0: Who has done this to our gods? Verily, he is of the wrongdoers, he is of the zalimin. Whoever did this is a zalim. He is a very unjust and a wrongdoing person. Qalu, some among them said, we have heard a young man speak of them, of these idols, and his name is Ibrahim. Qalu sami'na fatan yazkuruhum yuqalu lahu Ibrahim. His name is Ibrahim, people call him Ibrahim, and he is a man that we suspect of having demolished our idols. They said, bring him then before the eyes of the people. Bring him then before the eyes of the people, that they may bear witness about him. Bring him before the eyes of the people, that they may bear witness about him. Alright? Who said this? The people. This was the suggestion from the people, that he be brought so that witness can be taken, evidence can be gathered about him. He was then brought. When he was brought before them, they said, have you done this to our gods, O Ibrahim? Is this your action? Have you done this to our gods? Is this your action? He said, no, it is the biggest one amongst them who has done it. But ask them if they can speak. In other words, Nabi Ibrahim alayhi salatu wasalam tells them what he has told them so often before, that if you people want to know anything, then these are the gods that you worship. Why should you ask me? Ask your gods, ask your idols, let them bear witness as to who has crushed them, devastated them, and demolished them. So, have you done this to our gods, O Ibrahim? And he said, no, it is the biggest one amongst them who has done it. But ask them if they can speak. Then they turned to themselves. When Nabi Ibrahim alayhi salatu wasalam told this to them, the people now wondered. They turned to themselves and they said to one another, verily, it is us that are the wrongdoers and the unjust ones. Isn't it strange, you know, I find this so strange, that as a messenger of Allah Ta'ala speaks, the sparks of hidayat, the sparks and the lessons that go into the hearts of people. These were mushrikeen, but none of them can deny the fact that truth did penetrate into their hearts and their minds. This happened so often in the past. So, none of these people on the Day of Judgment will be able to plead ignorance of having received the message of truth. It does go through into their minds. It is their nafs, bad habits, sin and evil that overcomes the truth that comes into their minds and into their hearts. So they consult one another after Nabi Ibrahim alayhi salatu wasalam has addressed them, that look, here are all these idols lying shattered. Ask them what happened. You people worship them, you pray to them, you feed them, you take food for them, you take gifts for them, you seek blessings from them, you make sijda to them, you prostrate to them, all these things you do to them. Simple. If they are your gods, they are all powerful, all knowing and all seeing. So ask them and let them tell you who has demolished them and who has destroyed them. Why are you asking me? You don't have to ask me. I'm only a creation of Allah subhanahu wa ta'ala. I'm only a creation of God. By asking me, it is of no value. These are your gods that lie shattered in front of you. So ask them. And of course, they felt very foolish. By feeling foolish and stupid, they then turned to one another and they addressed themselves, they consulted themselves and said, you know, we are real fools. This is what it means. You know, we have made a big... These are the words of the Quran. Then they turned to themselves and they said to one another, verily, it is us that are the foolish ones, us that are the wrongdoers, we are the unjust ones. All right? Very beautifully, this has been put into the in the Quran, antumuz zalimun, verily we are they that are unjust. Then they were turned down upon. Then listen to this part, which the Quran says. Then the people were turned down upon their heads, which words mean that they relapsed into idolatry. Subhanallah. How the Quran, the words and the kalam and the examples that are given in the Quran.
1: Alhamdulillah wa kafa. والصلاة والسلام على سيدنا المصطفى صلى الله عليه وعلى آله وأصحابه وبارك وسلم تسليما كثيرا كثيرا. أما بعد، فأعوذ بالله من الشيطان الرجيم، بسم الله الرحمن الرحيم. وعلى الله فليتوكل المؤمنون، صدق الله العظيم. علماء الكرام، most respected brothers, also sisters who listen, our receivers. Over the past few weeks, we have been discussing an incident in the life of Hazrat Shaqiq Balkhi and Hazrat Hatim Assam Rahmatullah Ali. Since it is relevant, most of the things that are being discussed there, it is relevant to each and every one of us. Therefore, we are discussing it in some detail. Otherwise, it can be just mentioned in a few minutes. So Hazrat Shaqiq Balkhi Rahmatullah Ali was told by Hazrat Hatim Assam Rahmatullah Ali that in the 33 years that he had an association with him, he visited him, he learnt under him, he was tutored by him, his tarbiyah was done under him. So he learnt only 8 lessons. We have discussed 4 already. Now we proceed, move a little further, otherwise we'll be still there. Allah Tabaraka wa Ta'ala says in the Quran Sharif, وَعَلَى اللَّهِ فَلْيَتَوَكَّلِ الْمُؤْمِنُونَ. So Hazrat Hatim Assam Rahmatullah Alayhi say, another lesson that I learned. In my observations, he say, I saw that people place their trust on different things. Generally, this is our condition, that we have got trust on the things that we possess. Some people will place their trust on their strength. Governments will place their trust on the military. If they've got a huge force, they got plenty of helicopters, and they have got also the nuclear bomb, so then they will place their trust on that. That if we are attacked by any country, then what we have to do is that we have to bombard that country with the nuclear bomb. Now that whole trust of theirs is on the nuclear bomb. But they don't know which country will fire the nuclear bomb first. Everyone has got his finger on the button. Now who is going to fire first? Who knows? Nevertheless, but the trust will be on that. Somebody who is wealthy, he's got riches, he's got oil wells, he's got huge shares in the gold mines, then the person's full trust and confidence that if anything happens, we got plenty of money. We will be protected, irrespective of what happens. So his trust will be on the wealth. Somebody will have trust in his knowledge. The person will say that I've got plenty of knowledge. If anything happens in this country, or if anything happens to my job, if I lose it, then because of my knowledge, I will straight away get another job. Somebody has got trust in his skills, that if anything has to happen, I'm a skilled person. I can straight away find another job, and better than the one that I am in at present. So everyone is placing his trust on something or the other. He says, but the Quran Sharif, Allah Tabaraka wa Ta'ala says, وَعَلَى اللَّهِ فَلْيَتَوَكَّلِ الْمُؤْمِنُونَ. And it is on Allah Tabaraka wa Ta'ala alone that the believers place their trust. If the person is a true believer in Allah Ta'ala, then his trust is in Allah Ta'ala alone, not on Allah and other things. Allah par bhi tawakkul, it's not that. That Allah par bhi tawakkul means that you have trust in all other things, and together with that, little bit of trust in Allah Ta'ala also. The trust in Allah Ta'ala is part of the trust that we have in so many other things. That is not what is the meaning. Trust only in Allah Ta'ala. The trust must be in Allah Ta'ala alone. not on the things that we possess. Whatever capability we may have, whatever skill, whatever amount of wealth, but the trust is in Allah Ta'ala alone, no one else. If you look at the Quran Sharif, ayat upon ayat, so many verses of the Quran Sharif, you will find the same meaning. And in many, many ayat, you will find the same word being used of tawakkul. This word tawakkul has been used in so many ayat of the Quran Sharif. In one place, Allah Tabaraka wa Ta'ala, talking about Hazrat Ibrahim alayhi salatu wa salam, Allah Tabaraka wa Ta'ala says that in the dua of Hazrat Ibrahim alayhi salatu wa salam, Hazrat Ibrahim alayhi salatu wa salam said, Alayka tawakkalna wa ilayka anabna wa ilayka al-masir. Ya Allah, our trust is in you. On you we place our trust. We turn towards you. And our return is going to be to you. So the trust is in Allah Ta'ala. The Anbiya alayhim wa salatu wa salam, each and every one of them, if you have to analyze their lives, their absolute trust was in none but Allah Tabaraka wa Ta'ala. So much so that Allah Tabaraka wa Ta'ala himself in the Hadith Qudsi, which has been mentioned in Bukhari Sharif, in there Allah Tabaraka wa Ta'ala actually mentions with regards to Rasulullah sallallahu alayhi wa sallam, وَإِنِّي سَمَّيْتُكَ الْمُتَوَكِّلِ. Allah Ta'ala says, I have named you Mutawakkil. That means Nabi alayhi salatu wasalam, one glaring sifat of his, every aspect of his life there was nothing but perfection. In the life of Nabi alayhi salatu wasalam, there was nothing but perfection. Whichever attribute you take, there was perfection. Whichever sifat and quality Nabi alayhi salatu wasalam possessed, it was sublime, it was perfect. But still Allah Ta'ala says, "Inni sammaituka al-mutawakkil," that I named you mutawakkil. Your trust in me, in other words, is so, so strong that I gave you the name that you are mutawakkil. So this tawakkul and trust, Nabi alayhi salatu wasalam, we can see in his life how much of tawakkul he had in Allah Tabaraka wa Ta'ala. So all the Anbiya alayhimus salatu wasalam, the Sahaba-i Kiram, the Tabi'in, Tabi'in, the Awliya-i Siddiqeen, the Mashayikh, every one of them, a glaring sifat, very, very conspicuous something in the life that you will notice, is their trust in Allah Tabaraka wa Ta'ala. They will have all the means around them, but their trust will not be in those means. Now that is where the problem arises, that we have the means, but we are told not to trust in those means. And that is a difficult thing. It is only if our hearts have been purified, if our hearts have been filled with the love of Allah and His Rasul sallallahu alayhi wa sallam, and we have truly understood that this is a world of means, and the creator of the means is none but Allah tabaraka wa ta'ala Himself, and that all the hearts are in the hands of Allah tabaraka wa ta'ala. The qulub of whether the kings or the rulers, they are in the hands of Allah Ta'ala. The hearts of mankind is in the hands of Allah Tabaraka wa Ta'ala. In whosoever favor Allah Tabaraka wa Ta'ala turns that heart, that person will benefit. And if Allah Ta'ala changes the condition and the person begins to hate and dislike somebody, then you think he's going to still help the person, he's going to still give him favors, the person will withdraw the favors. So the favors are actually extended because of the control of that person's heart by Allah Tabaraka wa Ta'ala. In favor of whomsoever Allah Ta'ala turns it, that person will favor that person. So the tawakkul and trust, so Hazrat Hasim Asam Rahmatullah Alayhi, he says that, I notice that people are placing their trust in all the worldly things, anything and everything in which they see some kind of power, some kind of force, some kind of strength, then they place the trust in that. Whereas the Quran Sharif tells very clearly that your trust must be in Allah Tabaraka wa Ta'ala alone. The believers place their trust in Allah Ta'ala alone. So he says, I made it the habit of my life that I placed my trust in my Allah. And if you have to look at the books of history and look at the incidents, there are so many in the lives of the companions of Nabi alayhi salatu wasalam, so many incidents of the when they placed their trust in Allah tabaraka wa ta'ala, how Allah ta'ala assisted them and helped them using His hidden forces, the ghaibi forces, the forces that we don't see with our eyes. Allah tabaraka wa ta'ala used them to assist and help the companions of Rasulullah Pak sallallahu alayhi wa sallam, and of course all the Anbiya and Nabi alayhi sallallahu alayhi wa sallam. And up till now, until the day of Qiyamah, Allah ta'ala will keep using when the person has got his trust in Allah ta'ala. So therefore it becomes important to know then that what is this trust? Does it mean then we must tie our hands, or we must not make any effort at all? We must close down our businesses, we must not use any medication, we must just trust in Allah ta'ala, relax, close our doors and wait for risk. Allah ta'ala does have the power to even do that, that if the person closes his doors and he waits for risk, it will still come. But then it could come in a very difficult way and he doesn't know when it's going to come. So we are not told to do that. In the life of Nabi alayhi salatu wasalam is a beautiful example, that he made use of the means. With regards to sustenance itself, Nabi alayhi salatu wasalam, his trust was so much in Allah ta'ala that he did not even keep a single coin for the next day. Even if there was some food that was left over, he was not satisfied until it was given to somebody. On one occasion, two dinars were left, two gold coins. From six, there were just two left. Or from four, there were two left. It was not distributed. For some reason, it was already late at night and it was not distributed. And it was not some sadqah or some zakat or something like that that he had to give away. It was given to him. He could have kept it till the next day. But he spent a restless night. Hazrat Aisha radiallahu ta'ala anha says he spent a restless night. Why it was not given away? So she asked, Ya Rasulullah sallallahu alayhi wa sallam, so you can give it tomorrow morning. He said, how do I know I'm going to live till tomorrow morning? So he didn't keep anything for the next day. Nothing. But he did not say that the ummah must also do that. For the ummah, he didn't say that you too must keep nothing for the next day. No food, no extra pair of shoes. You mustn't keep any kind of coins. You mustn't keep anything for the next day. He didn't say that. For the ummah, beautiful guidance. Pay your zakat, give your sadaqat, spend on good causes, and save also, there's no problem. But have your trust in Allah tabaraka wa ta'ala. So Nabi alayhi salatu wa salam, that was his tawakkul. He trusted in Allah ta'ala so much, in everything. Yet we see that in the battle of Uhud, Nabi alayhi salatu wa salam is making preparation. He puts on coat of arms. Nabi alayhi salatu wa salam wears the helmet. Nabi alayhi salatu wa salam takes the sword. Nabi alayhi salatu wa salam prepares the sahabas. Although they had seen, and I've mentioned this before also, that although they had seen thousands of angels coming down in the battle of Badr and assisting and helping the Muslims, and the Muslims gaining victory. They were only 313 and they routed a whole army of 1,000. Having witnessed all that, Nabi alayhi salatu wasalam didn't say that now tawakkul means that now you relax, no preparation of any kind. Allah ta'ala will send the angels and we will get victory. For every battle there was planning, strategy. Nabi alayhi salatu wasalam did not undertake the conquest of Makkah in the very first year that he came over to Medina Tayyibah. After the battle of Badr, in which he saw so many thousand sahaba, the angels assisting and helping, it was easy for Nabi alayhi salatu wasalam to prepare a small army if 313 could have routed that huge army. And all the cream of the crop was in the army of the enemies. So he could have prepared a small army and undertaken the conquest of Makkah. But he didn't do that. For everything there was a planning. Nabi alayhi salatu wasalam prepared. So we learn lots of lessons. I've mentioned this in detail in some other bayan. But we learn lots of lessons from that, that in this world of means we are not restrained. We are told to make use of the means. But it was his du'as. He was crying before Allah tabaraka wa ta'ala, asking Allah ta'ala for his nusrat, for his help, for his assistance. And Allah tabaraka wa ta'ala then assisted and helped them in strange ways. There was one person who was looting caravans with his gang, with his syndicate, as we say, the hijackers of those days. So they had looted one caravan, and after that, they say they were relaxing. When he saw that there were three trees, there were three palm trees. On two trees there was nothing at all, on one tree there was nothing at all, no dates, nothing, dried branches. And on the other two trees they were laden with fruit. So he was looking at the tree and he saw that there is a sparrow or a crow or something that's going backwards and forwards. It comes onto that tree that's laden with fruit, takes a date, and then flies onto the branch of the tree that has got no fruit at all. So when he saw that this sparrow made so many trips, so he was desirous of going and seeing where is the sparrow taking these dates. So he noticed that there was a snake on the branch, and it appeared as if it was a blind snake with its mouth open. So Allah subhanahu wa ta'ala made the arrangement that he made the sparrow take the dates and go and put it into its mouth. Allah ta'ala made that arrangement to take these dates and put it into the mouth of that snake. The sparrow is taken and put it into the snake. So straight away he thought that, oh Allah, this blind snake, and this is the arrangement that you make for a blind snake, that you cause a sparrow to take the date and go and put it into its mouth. And I am your servant, I am a human being, you have blessed me with health, with strength, and this is what I am using my capabilities and my strength for, to loot caravans and to steal. So the Allah tabaraka wa ta'ala, the time had come for this person to make tawbah. So he says, I could hear like a whispering in my heart, in other words, a message, that the doors of tawbah are opened. Repent, turn towards me. Allah tabaraka wa ta'ala is prepared to accept your tawbah. So they returned the goods, whichever they had stolen and whatever they could have returned. And they say then, when this gang met him, they said, what is happening? Why did you stay behind? He said, no, this is what I was observing. So I have made tawbah. They said, we have also made tawbah then. If you make tawbah, our gang leader, then we also make tawbah. And then they proceeded for Hajj from there. On the way, they stop at a village, and they say, an elderly lady, old lady, when she saw this small group camped there, so she's asking, is there any person from the Kurdish tribe that is here of such name? So when they said, yes, so and so, said, I've been seeing Rasulullah sallallahu alaihi wasallam for the past 3 nights, and he is telling me that this person will pass here, you must give him those clothes. And those clothes were of her son who had passed away. And she was the only heir. So in any case, Allah subhanahu wa ta'ala made that arrangement. So now somebody read this incident, and after reading this incident, the person said, well then, that's what I must do also. If Allah ta'ala could have made arrangement for that blind snake, so why should I make any effort? Therefore, I rather sit down and wait also, for some sparrow to bring something into my mouth. So we have to understand this. So the person that he told it to, that person told him that why you want to be the sparrow? Why do you want to be the snake? Why do you want to be the snake with open mouth? Why don't you become the sparrow that take the date and put into somebody's mouth? Go and do some business in the bazaars, in the marketplaces, go and earn some coins and then buy some stuff and go and feed the poor and the needy and the destitute. Why become like the snake? He said, you rather become the sparrow. Nevertheless, so this tawakkul and trust in Allah tabaraka wa ta'ala, it opens a lot of doors. Therefore, Nabi alayhi salatu wasalam, we will find that in his life, there was nothing but tawakkul in Allah tabaraka wa ta'ala. The ayat of the Quran Sharif, as I said, are plentiful. In one ayat, Allah tabaraka wa ta'ala, he says, وَكَفَى بِاللَّهِ وَلِيًّا وَكَفَى بِاللَّهِ نَصِيرًا. Allah subhanahu wa ta'ala is sufficient for you as your protector, and Allah subhanahu wa ta'ala is sufficient as your helper. In that ayat, the last verse of Surah At-Tawbah, now there's no time to go into details, but we know the ayat very well. لَقَدْ جَاءَكُمْ رَسُولٌ مِّنْ أَنفُسِكُمْ till the end of the ayat. At the end of the ayat, Allah tabaraka wa ta'ala says, Hasbi Allah, that fa'in tawallaw, if they turn away from you, Ya Rasulullah.

false oaths and qasams. They were hijacking containers, they were murdering and killing and looting, na'uzubillah. And then they said, Ya Allah, our trust is in you. So Allah Ta'ala sent down the angels and helped and assisted them. We have to understand everything in its proper perspective. Our weakness is this, that we read those ayat of the Quran Sharif, we read those incidents in the lives of the companions of Nabi alayhi salatu wasalam, how Allah Ta'ala helped the believers. And the moment we read how Allah Ta'ala helped the believers, immediately we believe that we are the best of all believers. And therefore Allah Ta'ala must help us, because we are the best of all believers. But we don't see all the deficiencies and all the weaknesses that are there in our transactions, in our dealings with people, in everything. In which aspect of life can we say that we are straight? Nabi alayhi salatu wasalam said that if only we had, the believers had to place their trust in Allah Ta'ala as He should be trusted, then Allah Ta'ala will provide. That means if the person places his trust in Allah Ta'ala as he should be really trusted, Allah Ta'ala will provide for them just as He provides for the birds. Do the birds open any supermarket in the mornings? They go to some industry. They go to some farms to do some farming. Nothing. But at the same time, they don't remain seated in the nest. If you go to the parks in the morning, you will find the birds. You go to the bazaars, you will find some bird. You go anywhere, you will find some birds. So what those birds did is that they left their nest in search of sustenance. Now it is Allah Tabaraka wa Ta'ala that will provide for one bird just under the same tree on which he has got his nest. The other bird will have to go a little distance and he'll find some sustenance there. Another bird may have to fly in a couple of kilometers, and when it will land there, it will find that some people were having picnic here and they left behind so much of food that it can't even digest that. So somebody will get his risk and sustenance just under there. That he's staying on top and his shop is at the bottom and he's getting his risk there. As one person used to beautifully say it, how much of ni'mat of Allah tabaraka wa ta'ala those people enjoy who have got their shops at the bottom and their houses on top. He said, upar makan niche dukan fa bi ayya ala rabbikuma tukazziban. Upar makan niche dukan. So some people will get it like that, and some people will have to go to Hong Kong, China and Timbuktu and other places, then they will bring. Some people will have to travel out. So you make that little effort. But you don't become restless, you don't become restless, and you don't be hasty towards that which is haram, that which is forbidden. The person observes the etiquettes of earning. The person does not go into any areas of sin and vice and evil while he's in search of his sustenance. Then Allah tabaraka wa ta'ala will provide for that person just as He provides for those birds. In other words, easily, with satisfaction, with Allah tabaraka wa ta'ala's pleasure. And then that sustenance will bring nur into the heart of that person. Then he will find enjoyment in his ibadat, zikr, tilawat and all good deeds. And if not, if that earnings are all haram, then when it's going to come in, it'll come plentiful, but it'll come like the flood waters and it'll bring nothing but destruction. May Allah tabaraka wa ta'ala give us tawakkul in His Zaat. For His treasures are unlimited. Let us not be hasty and go towards that which is haram and forbidden. The casinos are inviting, the gambling dens everywhere are inviting the people, come. The lottos are inviting, everything is inviting towards haram earnings. Backdoor goods in abundance, hijacked containers in abundance. Look at the heists that are taking place. Millions of dollars that have gone missing from around the globe. Hundreds of thousands and thousands here in South Africa. Now those same dollars are going to be sold. Now obviously if a person comes and tells you that I've got dollars for 2 rand, I've got $100,000 or $50,000 and I'm prepared to sell it to you at 3 rand. Can it be halal dollars? Now look at the temptation that will come. And what will this person say? I got it at a bargain. Everybody is allowed to sell things at the price that he desires. So this is bargain, it's my luck. So we can fool everybody, we cannot fool Allah tabaraka wa ta'ala. So those kind of dollars are going to bring destruction after that, all kinds of problems. May Allah tabaraka wa ta'ala give us tawakkul and trust in His
and provide for us from sources

0: not known to us, but which are 100% halal. Rizq which is 100% halal. You must make dua, Ya Allah, I don't even want one morsel of haram to go down my throat. Or even one stitch on my garment to be of haram. Then see how Allah Ta'ala provides from halal sources. May Allah Ta'ala remove the difficulties, hardships and problems of the ummah around the globe. And may Allah bless us with the best of dunya and the best of akhirat.
1: Alhamdulillahi wahda, wassalatu wassalamu ala man la nabiyya ba'da. 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
0: Ulama Ikram, most respected brothers and our sisters who listen over receivers and at the madrasa. This is an ayat of the Quran Sharif, the tafsir of which, if I recall, I made in some Jummah Bayan some years ago. Nevertheless, so this is an ayat of the Quran Sharif, which is very, very relevant to each and every one of us. We are living in a very, very vicious environment. This nobody can deny. I keep on repeating this because we know that we are living in a very vicious environment. Good people, people with tasbihs in their hands, with Islamic garb, people who are paband with many aspects of deen and sharia, but finally they seem to give in when it comes to the pressure of the environment. They say, we just cannot resist the temptations. What do we do in such circumstances? Well, this I have explained many a times. The temptations will come and they will be there with every person until his dying day. There will be different kinds of wasawis that will come into a person's heart. Shaitan is not going to leave a person, whether he is in Makkah Sharif, Madinah Sharif, whether he is at home, whether he is in the masjid, whether he is outside, whether he is in his business, in the college or university, wherever he is. Shaitan is not going to go to sleep unless he is confident that this person has also become a shaitan. Shaitan is not going to leave anybody until he becomes confident that now I have already trained another shaitan. Minal jinnati wan nas. Some Allah wala, they say, saw shaitan in human form, very relaxed. He said, why do you look so relaxed? You have so much of work to do. He says, I don't have much to do now because I've got so much of agents and so much of other small shaitans that they have taken over my responsibilities. To mislead, to misguide, to take people towards haram, there's too many now. So that is the condition which we are living in. Every day we are hearing, every day we are seeing, what is happening? So what is important is to take lessons from everything that happens around. So in this ayat, Allah tabaraka wa ta'ala, He describes our condition. That those of us who have some kind of ta'alluq with masajid, with madaris, with khanqas, with tabligh and dawat, or with dini institutions, or with people of deen, we have got some inclination towards the Qur'an, towards the sunnah of Nabi alayhi salatu wa salam. So this ayat is very relevant. Allah tabaraka wa ta'ala says, those people, إِذَا فَعَلُوا fahisha. Now in this ayat, Bayanul Qur'an, as the tafsir is given, that fahisha means the rights of others. That when a person has committed some kind of violation of rights of others. وَالَّذِينَ إِذَا فَعَلُوا fahisha. I'm just giving you an explanation. That there are two types of rights. One is the rights of Allah tabaraka wa ta'ala, and the other are the huquq of mankind. We are obliged to fulfill both rights, the rights of Allah tabaraka wa ta'ala and the rights of His creation. In fact, the rights of the creation also have been given by whom? It has been given by Allah ta'ala. So the fulfillment of the rights of the creation is actually the fulfillment of the haqq of Allah tabaraka wa ta'ala. It does not mean that they had their rights when they were born. They brought with them all the rights. Allah tabaraka wa ta'ala gave them all the rights. Who gave the rights of the parents? Who gave the rights of the children? The rights of the wives, the rights of the husbands, the rights of the neighbors, the rights of the ustad or the teachers, the rights of the young, the rights of the old, the rights of the animals, the rights of the creatures. Look at Islam, look at the beauty of Islam. In which other faith and in which other religion will you get so much of rights? Now we don't enter into arguments and debates with people, but the fact is that if you have to look at the recent debate which is going on, that there is a kind of a clamor, there is a kind of a fight and a kind of litigation that people are talking about, that they're going to take the city council to task and they're going to do this and do that. Why? We must have the right. Firecrackers, they want rights. You must be allowed to fire them anywhere. Imagine, people are asking for right. What kind of a right? That we must be allowed to let them blast and disturb the peace of the neighborhood. And we must be allowed even near hospitals, near clinics, near homes, residential areas, here, there, everywhere. And look at Islam, what does it teach? That we should not cause injury and pain and hurt to anyone without justification. Even the raising of voices, Islam gives us direction. So then what about firecrackers? But as I said, that we are not going to argue and debate this issue. But we will make shukr to Allah tabaraka wa ta'ala that He gave us a deen in which there are rights of people, rights of even animals. After knowing fully well that how many animals, they become traumatized. How many dogs, how many cats, how many other animals, they lose their lives because they run across the road in that fright and in that fear. How many human beings who have got so many different kinds of medical problems. I personally experienced it. I had just come out of a bypass, and to a few days before that or after that, a few days after that was one of those occasions. Until midnight, past midnight, and just outside the house, in the whole street. Now imagine what kind of suffering the person undergoes. So this is what we are talking about. Islam gave those rights. Allah tabaraka wa ta'ala gave those rights. When we are talking about the rights of the creation, it is not the right of the creation, that it is the right which Allah tabaraka wa ta'ala gave to the creation. But for our purposes, Allah tabaraka wa ta'ala said, it is your right. Look at Allah ta'ala's ihsan. That He is saying that this is your right. It must not be violated. So just like that, you must not violate the other person's right. Allah Ta'ala gives those rights. So وَالَّذِينَ إِذَا فَعَلُوا فَاحِشَةً. So here is the meaning has been given as the rights of others. حُقُوقُ الْعِبَادِ. When the person has done some kind of injustice to any creation of Allah Tabaraka wa Ta'ala. أَوْ ظَلَمُوا أَنفُسَهُمْ. Or he did great injustice upon himself. Whenever a person commits a sin, he does the greatest injustice to himself. By going against the ahkam of Allah Tabaraka wa Ta'ala, by going against the huquq of Allah Tabaraka wa Ta'ala, because when the person is sinning, then he is violating the right. The haqq of Allah Tabaraka wa Ta'ala. So whatever is other sins the person commits, then he has done great injustice upon his own soul. So now this is something that we are all caught up with. This is what my message is, that this ayat is very relevant because all of us are caught up in either the first part of it or the second part or both of it. That either we are doing injustice to others or we are doing injustice upon our own souls and upon our own nafs. With our sins, we are causing harm to others or causing harm to ourselves. Everything falls under the category of sins. If a person has done injustice, it falls under the category of sin. But it's just that he has done to somebody else or he has done to himself. So now if we are caught up in this kind of sin, whether it is the injustice done to others or injustice done upon our own souls, then what should we be doing? That is what Allah Tabaraka wa Ta'ala discusses in this verse. Allah Tabaraka wa Ta'ala says that when they have done this, as human beings they made a mistake. So then what do? They don't brag about it. They don't go telling everybody about the sins that they have committed. They do not feel proud. They are not arrogant. Allah Tabaraka wa Ta'ala says, Zakarullah. They remember Allah Tabaraka wa Ta'ala. Now this is where Ruhul Ma'ani, the tafsir of the Quran Sharif, Allama Sayyid Mahmood Baghdadi Rahmatullah Alayh, he has given some kind of explanation to what this Zakarullah means. Does it mean that the person just makes tasbih, Subhanallah, Alhamdulillah? That means he committed some sin. He violated the rights of others, did injustice to others, or did injustice to his own soul. So does he just make Subhanallah, Alhamdulillah? He says, Zakarullah here means many things. أَوْ ظَلَمُوا أَنفُسَهُمْ ذَكَرُوا اللَّهِ فَاسْتَغْفَرُوا لِذُنُوبِهِمْ. So he says, one is ذَكَرُوا حَقَّهُ الْعَظِيمُ. Allah Tabaraka wa Ta'ala's, they remember Allah Tabaraka wa Ta'ala's haqqi azim, Allah Ta'ala's greatness, Allah Tabaraka wa Ta'ala's grandeur, Allah Tabaraka wa Ta'ala's omnipotence and omnipresence. They consider how great and mighty and powerful Allah Tabaraka wa Ta'ala is. So what should be the haqq of that Allah? When a person has got fear for the government, he's got fear for the police, he's got fear for animals and fear for creatures and he's got fear for everything else, or in anything that he sees some kind of power, then he fears. If there is a person who is weak and he is attacked by a powerful person, strong person, then he fears hitting back. Why? Because he says, this person is stronger than me. This person has got a gun in his hand. This person has got a knife in his hand. And I'm not trained. I don't know martial arts. And I don't know anything else. So the person will say, sorry, sorry, please leave me. Don't hit me. Don't kill me. Don't do this. Don't do that. Take the money away. And take the car away. And take everything away. But don't touch me. Why? Because he finds the other person powerful. He finds the other person stronger than himself. But if the other person is a small child, a small child comes with a toy gun and says, hold up, hands up, I'm taking your car. Will anybody fear that? Because if he fears, then he is worse than the child. He won't fear that child. And he also knows that it's just a toy gun. This little child, what can he do? And if that child tries to show his strength, then just one slap or one punch will do the job. Why? Because the child or the other person is weaker. A person who is very sick, very weak, he has just undergone some operation and he's in bandage and plasters all around, then will he put up a fight? So it shows that if the person is stronger than the other person, then you don't want to attack. Then you say, give up. Who is it that gave power to whomsoever we see some power in? Allah tabaraka wa ta'ala, out of His qudrat He gave power. But look at Allah ta'ala Himself, His power. Now look at the gale force wind, more than 240 kilometers an hour that blew. Look at Allah tabaraka wa ta'ala's qudrat. The tsunamis, look at Allah tabaraka wa ta'ala's qudrat. The earthquakes around the world, look at Allah tabaraka wa ta'ala's qudrat. The flood waters causing such kind of havoc around the world in so many places, look at Allah ta'ala's qudrat. When the fire rages and it just destroys and destroys, look at Allah tabaraka wa ta'ala's qudrat. So whether it is wind, whether it is water, whether it is fire, Allah tabaraka wa ta'ala, when He uses just these elements, we see the force and the might and the power of Allah tabaraka wa ta'ala. Then imagine if Allah tabaraka wa ta'ala has to use His complete qudrat and power. Just these elements, one or two elements He uses, and that too just a fraction of His power. If the wind blew at 200 and some kilometers an hour, that's just a fraction of Allah tabaraka wa ta'ala's qudrat. If Allah tabaraka wa ta'ala had to just order that increase your speed, go on increasing, then what would happen? Will anything be left on the surface of the earth? If Allah tabaraka wa ta'ala has to order the earth to shake in a certain place and then say, go on, carry on shaking, will any home remain after that? So all these are things that the person immediately considers, that he committed a sin, he made a mistake, he disobeyed Allah and His Rasul sallallahu alayhi wa sallam. He was disobedient. So now he acknowledges that mistake immediately. Zakarullah. Zakaru. He remembers immediately. What does he remember? What do they remember? They remember Allah tabaraka wa ta'ala's azim qudrat. Azim qudrat. So what should be the right of that Allah who has got such kind of qudrat and power? Is it right for ordinary creatures like us to challenge the might of Allah tabaraka wa ta'ala with our sins? When a person is sinning and is persistent in his sins, then what he is really doing is challenging the might and power and the qudrat of Allah tabaraka wa ta'ala. That is what he is doing. Now is that a sensible thing to do? Would anybody call a person sensible in his right senses if he is driving through the Kruger National Park and then he says that I am strong and powerful and I am going to get out of the car? You all can sit in the car with windows closed, but I am going to get out of the car and challenge the lions here. Allah tabaraka wa ta'ala's qudrat is not to be challenged. A person can make a mistake, he can slip, he can fault, he can err. As human beings, we are prone to this weakness. It can happen. We are not masoom and sinless like the prophets of Allah tabaraka wa ta'ala. But Allah tabaraka wa ta'ala says, وَالَّذِينَ إِذَا فَعَلُوا فَاحِشَةً أَوْ ظَلَمُوا أَنفُسَهُمْ ذَكَرُوا اللَّهُ. So that is the first tafsir that he gives. That they immediately remember. They immediately remember Allah tabaraka wa ta'ala's qudrat and power and might. That it is not right of us as ordinary creatures of Allah tabaraka wa ta'ala, creation of that same Allah tabaraka wa ta'ala, to use those ni'mats and those bounties again given by that same Allah tabaraka wa ta'ala for his disobedience and to challenge him. For if he unleashes his wrath, then nothing will remain, nothing. So that is the first thing that they immediately recall. So, فَاسْتَغْفَرُوا اللَّهِ. So when they recall that, what do? They immediately make istighfar. Ask Allah Ta'ala for forgiveness. Ya Allah, we are ashamed of the sin we have committed. Oh Allah, forgive each and every one of us. But immediately they ask for forgiveness of their own sins or that which they have done. They have violated Allah Tabaraka wa Ta'ala's hukam or ahkam. So now they make istighfar. Because they recall, immediately they remember this zikr of Allah Tabaraka wa Ta'ala that they make of His might, of His power, of His qudrat, immediately leads them to istighfar. Fastaghfirullah. The next thing is, or the other tafsir that he makes is that zakaru ardahu alay. Presentation before Allah Tabaraka wa Ta'ala. The person will have to present himself before Allah Tabaraka wa Ta'ala. Zakaru ardahu alay. Presentation before Allah Tabaraka wa Ta'ala. Every person will have to present himself before Allah Tabaraka wa Ta'ala on the day of Qiyamah. There is no question of anybody escaping that. And if any person does not believe in it, then he must wait till the day of Qiyamah. If a person doesn't believe, what else are we going to do? We'll tell him, wait then till the day of Qiyamah. Jaisi karni vaisi barni na maane to karke dekh. 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Dozakh bhi hai, jannat bhi hai, na maane to mar ke dekh. As you do, as they say that whatever you sow, so shall you reap. So like that, whatever actions we are going to present, the reaction will be the according to our actions. So if a person says, I don't believe in the day of judgment, so then how are you going to make that person understand? If he says, I don't want to believe, then you can't make him understand. Otherwise, it's a logical thing, it's a rational thing. That in this world, a person cannot be rewarded for every good deed that he does appropriately. And the person cannot be punished for all his evil actions appropriately. How many a times we read that the person was sentenced to 500 years in prison because of the kind of murder that he committed. So they say 500 years in prison. Now can he live for 500 years? Once I read that he is given 3 life sentences. Now can anybody have 3 life sentences? What? But it shows that the judge does not know what more to give. So he's showing the intensity of the crime. The intensity is such that even if this person had to have 3 lives in prison, then too it's not sufficient. And the other judge is trying to say for 500 years also if this person had to be in prison, it's not sufficient. Intensity of crime. So it's only Allah Tabaraka wa Ta'ala who can punish forever and ever in the fire of Jahannam. If they are saying that it is our verdict, that this person must remain in prison even if it means 3 lives for 500 years. So it shows that they too want some kind of punishment for a very, very long time. So those people who disbelieve in Allah Tabaraka wa Ta'ala, those who reject Allah and His Rasul Sallallahu Alaihi Wasallam, so if Allah Tabaraka wa Ta'ala keeps them in Jahannam forever and ever. So there must be a day of judgment. It is logical that without the day of judgment, a person cannot be really rewarded or punished. Allah Tabaraka wa Ta'ala will punish or reward on the day of judgment. So this person immediately recalls that there is a day on which I have to present myself before Allah Tabaraka wa Ta'ala. I will be questioned for my deeds, my actions. So when he recalls this, what does he do? Immediately, fastaghfirullah. Makes istighfar, seeks forgiveness from Allah Tabaraka wa Ta'ala. Zakarullah fastaghfaru li dhunubihim. He seeks forgiveness. They seek forgiveness for their sins. Now they recall the qudrat of Allah Tabaraka wa Ta'ala, so they sought forgiveness for their sins. They recall that the day is going to come when we have to stand before Allah Tabaraka wa Ta'ala So فَاسْتَغْفَرُوا لِذُنُوبِهِمْ. Immediately they make tawbah, they ask Allah Ta'ala for forgiveness of those sins that they have committed, whether it is injustice to others or injustice upon themselves. And if they are true in the seeking of forgiveness, then they will now fulfill the rights of those people whose rights they have trampled. That is what true istighfar will now mean. That if it's rights of others, then they won't just make tawbah, tawbah and finish off. They will now seek out those people who have been hurt, who have been injured, whom we have caused harm to, and they will ask them for forgiveness, knowing that that is how Allah tabaraka wa ta'ala will then also forgive. So that is the thing that they immediately recall. Zakaru sawalahu anizzambi yawm al-qiyamah is the third tafsir. That is, immediately remember that on the day of Qiyamah, Allah tabaraka wa ta'ala is going to question them about the sins that they have committed. Allah tabaraka wa ta'ala is going to definitely question them about the sins that they have committed. Unless of course they made sincere istighfar and tawbah, as Allah ta'ala mentions that فَاسْتَغْفَرُوا لِذُنُوبِهِمْ. That means the moment they recall these things, immediately they make istighfar from all their sins. Hey, yahan se tujhko jana ek din. Hey, yahan se tujhko jana ek din. 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Allah tabaraka wa ta'ala, we have to face him one day. Ab na ghaflat mein gawana ek din. Now don't even waste a single day, he says, of your life. Because we have to present ourselves before Allah tabaraka wa ta'ala. So this banda of Allah ta'ala, this servant of Allah ta'ala, he does not show his strength with his sins. He does not challenge Allah tabaraka wa ta'ala's might and qudrat and power. He immediately humbles himself and recalls that I have to stand before Allah on the day of Qiyamah. Allah ta'ala will question me with regards to these injustices of mine and these sins that I have committed in my life. So therefore the person engages in abundant amount of istighfar and tawbah. Ask Allah ta'ala for forgiveness. Then Allah Ma'alusi Rahmatullah Ali says that Zakaru Nahyahu, that he recalls that Allah tabaraka wa ta'ala is the one who has forbidden these things or these actions. Whatever actions Allah tabaraka wa ta'ala has forbidden, so now that he engaged in that action, he immediately remembers Allah Ta'ala, that Allah Ta'ala is the one who has forbidden it. And he has not forbidden it for his benefit. Allah Tabaraka wa Ta'ala does not benefit in any way if a person gives up drinking, gambling, adultery, fornication, and drugs, and wine, and illicit women. Then he does not benefit Allah Tabaraka wa Ta'ala in any way. It will benefit him. But what he remembers is this, that it is the order of Allah Ta'ala. So although what he is going to be really doing is benefiting himself, but look at it, Allah Ta'ala's ihsan on his servants, that he is getting reward because he is staying away from those sins because it's Allah Ta'ala's hukam. He is staying away because it's Allah Ta'ala's hukam, although he is the one that's going to be benefiting. So now if he accidentally committed some sin, so this is what he remembers or recalls or immediately thinks, that it is a hukam of Allah tabaraka wa ta'ala or an order of Allah tabaraka wa ta'ala which I am breaking, or it's a prohibition which Allah tabaraka wa ta'ala made, which I am engaging in, indulging in. So فَاسْتَغْفَرُوا لِذُنُوبِهِمْ. So those people immediately, if they did this, then immediately they ask Allah Ta'ala for forgiveness of their sins. They repent. This is the Muslim. Accidental sin, plenty of istighfar. Because as I started off, that we are living in a vicious environment. All around there's tigers, lions, cheetahs, snakes, cobras, pythons, all around. What do we do? So for protection, for safeguard, Allah, he seeks from Allah tabaraka wa ta'ala the protection. And accidentally if this person committed some sin, So then immediately he recalls this and he stays and he makes tawbah and istighfar. Then another tafsir that he gives, Zakaru jamalahu fastahyu. The person recalls the beauty of Allah tabaraka wa ta'ala and he feels ashamed that Allah who is so beautiful, that Allah tabaraka wa ta'ala who is so beautiful. Because all the beauty around the world that you see, who is the one that gave it the beauty? There's a fish in the sea, the mother fish, does it have any kind of colors in its stomach that it gives beauty? The trees that grow from the ground, do we find any kind of colors in the sand? قَبْرَ مَيْخَاكَ چَانِي مَگَرْ كِيَا مِلِي. Nothing, you won't find any colors in the sand. Go to the gardens, go to the parks and see all the beautiful flowers. Red, green, blue and yellow. And the beautiful fragrances from many flowers. Do you get any part of that fragrance or color in the sand? So who is it that gave it beauty? And all the beautiful faces that are around in the world. Who is it that gave it the beauty? People are going crazy after Miss Worlds, Miss Worlds. This pageant show and that show and that show and this one came first and that one came first. Let that woman get third degree burn in an accident. And then see if all those people who are going crazy with their cameras, if they still follow that woman after that. Why are we giving our life away to that which is going to perish and turn to dust? Love your wives, whatever they may be. But don't give the hearts to those illicit beloveds. It's going to bring nothing but restlessness, nothing but anxieties, worries and problems. Allah tabaraka wa ta'ala's anger and wrath. So the beauty of those faces is not of their own making. It is Allah tabaraka wa ta'ala who gave that beauty to that face. So that Allah ta'ala who gave beauty to those faces and gave beauty to the beautiful trees and gave beauty to the waters of the ocean and created the moon, the sun and the stars and so many beautiful things. How beautiful he must be. So this person who made a mistake, he committed some sin, out of his stupidity and foolishness he challenged the might of Allah tabaraka wa ta'ala. So now he immediately zakarullah, remembers Allah tabaraka wa ta'ala, Allah tabaraka wa ta'ala's beauty. فَاسْتَغْفَرُوا لِزُنُوبِهِمْ. So now when he recalls the beauty of Allah tabaraka wa ta'ala, he feels ashamed. That what right do I have to think of غَيْرُ اللَّهِ? Why must I give my heart to غَيْرُ اللَّهِ when my Allah is so beautiful? I will love those whom my Allah says you must love. But anyone besides that, no matter what kind of beauty the person may have, but if my Allah is displeased with it, I will abstain from it. Na dekhenge, hargiz unko na dekhenge. Jine dekhne se dosto, Rab mera naraz hota hai. If my Rab becomes naraz, if my Allah becomes displeased, then I'm not going to cast my glance because I'm going to displease my Allah. So fastahyu, they feel ashamed. Is it right that the person who has got the sun shining brightly above his head, it is lighting up the whole universe, and that person lights up a candle at that time outside. And somebody asks him that, why are you lighting this candle? He say, because it got light. That's why I'm lighting it. Because the candle got light. Beautiful light. So I'm trying to remove the darkness with this light. And see how I have removed the darkness with my candle. What will anybody say? Let's search for the nearest asylum. Don't waste time. Few screws in your head are loose. Has your candle removed the darkness or the sun has removed all the darkness? So the person who is worshipping that candle, when there is a brightly, bright shining sun, we will say that person is mad, is stupid. That is our condition, that we have our Allah. Our Allah we have who is so beautiful. So is it right for us to then worship the candle. When there's so much of beauty in Allah. Because He is the creator of beauty. So Allah Tabaraka wa Ta'ala wants us to worship Him. And then whosoever He says you must love, we will love. But we will not enjoy the sinful life. So fastahyu, they feel ashamed. That why have we become like the bat which does not want to see the sun? It only enjoys darkness. Upside down it hangs and enjoys darkness. We must be like the eagles which soar high in the air, that sit on the shoulders of the kings, the falcons. We must not become like the vultures that are always looking down. The vultures are always looking down. Where can I get the next corpse? Where can I find the next dead body to feast on? When we were in India, we used to see many, many of them. Plenty of vultures. And they all hang around wherever there's dead. Animals are thrown. Dead dogs, dead cats, carcasses, whatever. That is where they hang around. And they always keep their gaze down to find some other carcass, some other dead body. And the falcons and the eagles, they always look up. They want to go up. So our gaze should be up on Allah Tabaraka wa Ta'ala. Look at the beauty of Allah Tabaraka wa Ta'ala in His creation. We cannot see Allah Ta'ala with our naked eyes, but we can see the beauty of Allah Tabaraka wa Ta'ala in His creation. So the person who has committed a sin, then he recalls Allah Tabaraka wa Ta'ala's Jamal and His beauty. Look at the Jamal of Allah Tabaraka wa Ta'ala. And that's again just a fraction of Allah Tabaraka wa Ta'ala's beauty. Whether it's the sun or the moon or the stars or the waters of the ocean or the animals of the jungle or the forests and the trees. It's just a fraction. Hazrat Yusuf alayhi salatu wasalam, Allah tabaraka wa ta'ala made him so handsome that those women who had gathered, because Zulaykha had gathered them, that you all are making a mockery and teasing me, that being the wife of a king, why did I fall in love with this Yusuf alayhi salatu wasalam? So she wanted to show Yusuf alayhi salatu wasalam to them. So gave them some lemon or some orange or something in their hands, and a knife. So when Hazrat Yusuf alayhi salam was told to pass by, he was not aware what was the maqsad behind it. But they say the women folk, they cut their fingers when they looked at the beauty of Yusuf alayhi salam. So what kind of beauty Allah Ta'ala must have given to him? Now if Allah Ta'ala gave him that kind of beauty that they cut their fingers, and that is just a fraction of how beautiful Allah Tabaraka wa Ta'ala is. Because together with all the beauty that he gave to everybody else even at that time, because there must have been many, many other handsome people there living at that time. Now who gave them all that beauty? So this person, after committing this sin, after doing injustice upon anybody else or himself, his own soul, now he does not feel satisfied. فَاسْتَغْفَرُوا لِزُنُوبِهِمْ. They seek forgiveness from Allah Tabaraka wa Ta'ala for their sins. The person who is a Muslim, he does not say that I enjoy sins. We don't say it with our tongues, because the person, if he has to say I enjoy sins, then he's out of the pale of Islam. He has committed kufr if he says I enjoy sins. If he says it with his tongue that I enjoy sins, then it's kufr. So we don't say it with our tongues, but our actions show that we enjoy sins. Our actions show that we are enjoying sins. If we are not enjoying it, then why must we repeatedly undertake the same sin? What does a person like to eat repeatedly? He likes to eat that which he enjoys. If by chance he went to somebody's home and he was given some curry which is not of his liking, then when he comes home again, he'll tell his wife that when I went there, I was given this to eat, but I didn't enjoy it, because it was not of his liking. And here at his own place, he may have told his wife a dozen times that cook a certain curry because he likes it. So anything that a person likes, he wants to repeat. So the person who is repeating his sins, he's repeating it. He's not making sincere tawbah from it. So that is a clear indication that this person, he is enjoying sins. The person who's repeating it, it means that he's enjoying it. So we may not be saying it with our tongues, but our actions show that we are enjoying sins. Now the person who enjoys sins, what is the level of the person's iman? So it is only Allah tabaraka wa ta'ala's ihsan and fazl upon us. Even if we keep our heads in sajda until the day of Qiyamah, and even after that until Jannat and Jahannam will remain, and we make tasbih upon tasbih upon tasbih of Allah Ta'ala, and we make shukar upon shukar and shukar of Allah Ta'ala, we cannot do justice for His ihsan upon us. Look at His kindness, that no matter how far the person is gone, no matter which distance he has made, how distant he has become from Allah tabaraka wa ta'ala. But if he makes sincere istighfar and tawbah, Allah ta'ala is willing to accept him. So they think of all that. And then, zakaru ghufranahu. Now when they are thinking all this, at the same time they are thinking of Allah ta'ala's maghfirat also. That I've committed a sin, I've done injustice, I've harmed somebody or harmed myself. So I will seek forgiveness from those people that I have harmed. But at the same time, forgiveness of sins. Now the person considers or thinks of Allah tabaraka wa ta'ala as being so forgiving, so forgiving. We can never find anybody more forgiving than Allah tabaraka wa ta'ala. Again, as Al-Khaja Sahib rahmatullah alayhi, that beautiful shair. Jo so bar toote to so bar jore. 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Allah tabaraka wa ta'ala's muhabbat is farz. Just as it is farz to make namaz, it is farz to make, to give zakat, it is farz to fast in Ramadan, and farz to make hajj. Muhabbat of Allah tabaraka wa ta'ala and Nabi alayhi salatu wasalam is equally farz. We don't consider it as farz. Somebody says, what is farz? We'll say namaz. Muhabbat of Allah Ta'ala is also farz. So this person who snapped that connection with Allah Tabaraka wa Ta'ala through his sins, so the Khayyaza Sahib Rahmatullah Alayhi says that if you are an ashik of Allah Tabaraka wa Ta'ala, then you won't give up, because this wrestling match will continue till your dying day. Sometimes you will overpower shaitan and nafs, and sometimes shaitan and nafs will overpower you. It will carry on. Ye kushti to hai unse umra bhar ki, kabhi tu dabale, kabhi wo dabale. But who is the ashik of Allah and His Rasul sallallahu alayhi wa sallam? That jo nakam hota rahe umra bhar bhi, bahar hal koshish to ashik na chode. That even if the person is failing, but he is not going to give up trying to build up that connection again. He will never feel comfortable. He will feel restless. Not having Allah in one's life, how can the person who is a believer in Allah Ta'ala feel comfortable? If a person just knows that his wife is angry with him, the person is upset. He can't eat sometimes, especially if his beloved wife just got married and she got angry. So the person finishes, he doesn't get sleep and he can't eat. And he says, my head is not working. Why? Because I just got married, 2 days' time, my wife is angry with me. So somebody's parents are angry, children are angry, somebody angry, the person gets restless. Now if Allah tabaraka wa ta'ala is angry and the person says, no, I'm comfortable, nothing, very comfortable. What's the if Allah ta'ala is angry? So the ashik of Allah tabaraka wa ta'ala jo nakam hota rahe umr bhar bhi, throughout his life if it carried on like that, that he fell, he won't remain on the ground, he'll get up again. Hum gire girkar uthe, utkar gire girkar uthe, utkar dode. We fell, we got up, fell again, got up again, and then we ran and reached our destination. So like that, the ashik of Allah tabaraka wa ta'ala jo nakam hota rahe umr bhar bhi baharhal koshish to ashik na chode. Ye rishta muhabbat ka qaim hi rakhe jo sau bar toote to sau bar jode. This rishta of muhabbat, the person keeps it attached. Even 100 times if it snaps, 100 times again he ties the knot. That is the ashik of Allah tabaraka wa ta'ala. Inshallah, if Allah tabaraka wa ta'ala gives life, health, and the opportunity to continue, we will continue with this, with the tafsir of this ayat, or an explanation, next Monday. How much of hope Allah ta'ala gives us, how much of hope. There is no question of despair in deen, in sharia, in Quran and sunnah, and in this ta'alluq and relationship with Allah ta'ala and His Rasul sallallahu alayhi wa sallam. There is no such thing as despair. There is no such thing as losing hope. There is no such thing as, now I've committed so much of sin, so what do I do? What must the person do? Give it up, turn towards Allah ta'ala. Allah ta'ala will accept him. At-taibu min az-zambi kamalla zambala. That is what it means. And it's only Allah tabaraka wa ta'ala who does that. Man doesn't forgive. I've mentioned this many times. The stigma stays with the person lifelong. A person may have just committed some crime once in his lifetime, but people will keep talking about that one sin of his for his entire life, no matter how much of tawbah he must have made from it. But Allah tabaraka wa ta'ala even makes the angels forget, wipes it out completely, no records kept anywhere. When a person is released from prison or amnesty has been given, but still the records are kept. All the records are there still in the files. And here when Allah tabaraka wa ta'ala makes maaf, then finish, no records are kept too. So zakaru ghufranahu, they think of the maghfirat of Allah tabaraka wa ta'ala, which is vast, which is vast. Just one drop of that ocean of maghfirat is sufficient to wash away the sins of mankind. So why should a person lose hope? So on the one hand, the person must not be persistent. He must not continue. He must not enjoy sins. Accidental sin is accidental. But bragging about it, smiling away, knowing fully well that his picture will appear in newspapers or magazines or on TV, and the person is smiling away and is happy in the midst of sins, is happy, smiling. Where he is also, maybe some rave club or some night club or some dance club or some other kind of haram show, and the person is absolutely comfortable. That is what we are talking about. That don't challenge the qudrat of Allah tabaraka wa ta'ala. All these earthquakes and gale force winds and everything else is just a fraction of the use of those elements created by Allah ta'ala. If he had to order them to increase their intensity, nothing will remain on the surface of the earth. May Allah tabaraka wa ta'ala give me, give you and the ummah the tawfiq of amal. 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My beloved Allah, forgive our major sins and our minor sins. Sins that we committed knowingly or unknowingly, in the light of day or darkness of nights. My beloved Allah, we are extremely weak servants of yours. we have fallen for temptation all our lives. Ya Allah, don't test us, don't test us. Give us the himmat and courage of lions against our nafs. Nafs and shaitan want to drag us down the gutters of embarrassment, disgrace and humiliation. Ya Allah, you want to give us a life of honor, of respect, of dignity. Bless us with the best of dunya, the best of akhirat. Ya Allah, forgive us, our parents, our wives and children, our brothers and sisters, family members and the ummah of Rasulullah sallallahu alayhi wa sallam. Those who are sick and ailing, give them shifa. Those who are sick and ailing, give them shifa. Whether they are in hospitals, clinics, homes or amongst us, give them shifa. Ya Allah, those who have no children, bless them with pious children. Those who are in financial difficulties, bless them with plentiful of halal risk and remove their difficulties. Oh my beloved Allah, bless us with barakat in our businesses, in our homes, in our lives, in our time and in every bounty of yours. Protect and safeguard our iman, our Islam. Ya Allah, protect our homes, our properties, our children, our families, and the ummah of Rasulullah sallallahu alayhi wa sallam. Remove the calamities, the disasters that have stricken mankind around the globe. Ya Allah, give hidayat to the entire mankind. Make everyone worthy of entry into Jannat. Ya Allah, protect the Haramain Sharifain, protect Masjid Aqsa, protect our Masajid, Madaris, Khankas. 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Bless us with all the goodness that he asked for us. 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
2: 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I've given the translation here. Let's do it a third time. Your protection, O Allah, we seek from the mischief of my ears, from the mischief of my eyes, from the mischief of my tongue, from the mischief of my heart, and from the mischief of my private parts. Next dua. Allahumma inni a'udhu bika. Also of number 5. 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

on you. If you are in a building, within a building, no matter how many stories it may have, if you are in that building and you have daily recited this dua, and there is an earthquake or whatever, or a bomb goes or whatever happens, and you happen to be in the building, you will not die in that rubble. You will not be crushed by the wall, not by the building. Somehow you will escape alive, untouched. That is the power of the dua. People have recited this. Sahaba-i Karam have reported it has happened to them, and they have remained untouched. The whole building has collapsed around them, and they've walked out alive. Somehow Allah's protection is there. Somehow you are pulled away, drawn away, saved. Allah subhanahu wa ta'ala, everything is power. And that person, he comes out from under the debris, from under the dust and the rubble, alive, and he walks out from there. This is by the Qudrat of Allah subhanahu wa ta'ala. So important is this dua. You may be in a jungle. Sahaba Ikram say they are in a jungle. They're roaming around. Wild animals come and walk right past them. Now they're attacking them. So these are the types of things that happen. These are the duas that must be recited by us. You know how earthquakes are occurring. You know how many times we hear of people being crushed under buildings and under rubble and so on. Here it is. This is the dua. Allahumma inni a'udhubika min al-hadam wa a'udhubika min at-taraddi wa a'udhubika min al-gharq wal harq wal haram wa a'udhubika min an yatakhabbatani ash-shaytanu 'inda al-maut wa a'udhubika min an amuta fi sabilika mudbiran wa a'udhubika min an amuta ladigha. Allahu akbar. Oh Allah, I'll do this translation and we'll proceed. Oh Allah, I seek your protection from being buried under a fallen building, or from falling off from a building. And I seek your protection from drowning, from burning, from the ravages of old age. Imagine a person grows old, senility, old age, sickness, disease. You know what happens to old people. Go to the old age homes and you'll see. And here you are asking throughout your life, from the time you are a young man, you're asking, oh Allah, don't let me suffer from old age, from the sickness and disease, and from being bedridden and suffering, and etc., etc. Allah subhanahu wa ta'ala, guaranteed Allah subhanahu wa ta'ala will save you. You will grow old gracefully without any of the ravages and the suffering of old age coming over you. And you are saying in the same day, oh Allah, I seek a protection from being deceived at the time of death by shaitan. You know what a dangerous thing it is? That is when shaitan comes to you. Right there, the time when you are near sakaratul maut, you are about to die. And shaitan says, don't recite the kalima. Don't recite the kalima. He puts other things into your mind. He puts your debts, what money you are owing, your credits, your debts, your responsibilities, your duties. He puts your children in his mind. He puts your shop into your mind. He puts your house into your mind, that you were supposed to paint your house. You have not painted your house. You are supposed to pave your yard. You haven't paved your yard. He will put 101 things. Keep your mind occupied and you will be gripped, because your whole life you have been worrying about material things. So at that last moment, he is now using that material resource at his power and putting material thoughts into your mind, and you do not get the grace and the comfort of reciting kalima, because shaitan is there. But if you have made this dua throughout your life, shaitan won't even come near you, because that very dua stands up for you. That dua stands up because it gains a power. The dua gains a form and a shape which you do not see. Yes. It gains, you know, have you heard the hadith that I recited to you in life after that, where I said that if you have been patient in your life, you perform salah in your life, you've given sadqa in your life, then when the creatures that come into the qabr to harm the snakes and the scorpions and all the things that come into the grave, when they come and they approach, salah stands up and he says, get away from salah. The hadith says salah stands up and says, get away from here. Patience stands up, sabr, and says, get away from here. Leave this person alone, because this person belongs to me. He looked after me. Today I will look after him. I will look after him. I will care for him. And all your good deeds and all will stand up and protect you in that cover and chase all the others away. Guard you from that. So they take form and shape your amal. Here it is. Exactly the same thing will happen. No harm can come to you. At that time when shaitan comes, there's no chance for shaitan to even come anywhere near you to try and make you forget the kalima.
He won't. Friend, then you are saying in the same, from being killed in holy confrontation with my back to the enemy. That's a mujahid. A Muslim is always ready for jihad. That if one day, if jihad were to take place, and that I were to be in confrontation and battle with the enemy, then, oh Allah, do not let me die out of fear for the enemy, turning my back and trying to escape and run away. Don't make me a coward, oh Allah.

that I die for your sake in jihad in the path of Allah subhanahu wa ta'ala. But, oh Allah, we are weak, alright? We are, you and I are weak. Now here we are saying, oh Allah, you know I am weak. But if ever there is a confrontation between truth, between haq and batil, truth and falsehood, then oh Allah, don't let, make me a coward. Let me face it, and let me face my death, let me die for your sake. And you will see when that occasion occurs, if you are ever in such a position of confrontation, you will face your enemy boldly, and even if you try to turn and run, the angels will not allow you to turn and run. Allah's angels will hold you stiff and give you the courage and inspiration to go forward and be killed. Kill or be killed. That kind of thing. So that is why I'm saying in these times, these du'as are very, very important for us to learn. So therefore, bear with me a little bit, brothers, a little while longer. Here is another du'a that we must make. Allahu Akbar. Same number 5. Allahumma inni a'udhu bika min munkaratil akhlaq wal a'mal wal ahwa wal adwa. Yes, the du'a again, I repeat. Allahumma inni a'udhu bika. Brothers, when we are finished, if we are finished with these du'as, I will cyclostyle or photostat these for you and you can have it. So don't worry to write it down. I will give these to you. There are kitabs available on this, but the 16 are a special selection. In this order, they are not given. And I told you earlier, I've given you these du'as I'm reciting because they contain the word a'udhu. And they are for our time in which we are living. They are very important. Out of all the Nabi Kareem Salam, I consider these 16 to be particular of our time and our age. We must daily recite them. Which is this one? Allahumma inni a'udhubika min munkaratil akhlaq. Min munkaratil akhlaq wal a'mal wal ahwa wal adwa. And it means as follows. Oh Allah, I seek your protection from unwholesome character and from unbecoming actions, from evil desires and from unholy diseases. Allahu Akbar. Allahumma inni a'udhuka min munkaratil akhlaq wal a'mal wal ahwa wal adwa. Let's proceed. The last dua is as follows in number 5. Allahumma inni as'aluka min khayri ma sa'alaka bihi minhu nabiyyuka Muhammadun sallallahu alayhi wa sallam wa a'udhu bika min sharri ma sta'azaka minhu nabiyyuka Muhammadun sallallahu alayhi wa sallam wa antal musta'an wa alaykal balagh wa la hawla wa la quwwata illa billahil aliyyil azim. Oh Allah, I beseech you for all the good things asked of you by your Prophet Muhammad sallallahu alaihi wasallam, and I seek your protection from all the things which your Prophet Muhammad sallallahu alaihi wasallam asked you for protection from. Oh Allah, you are the sustainer of all things and you provide guidance to all. We have not the ability to do good or to avoid evil, but with your help and with your guidance, O Allah, for you are the most high, and O Allah, you are the greatest. Let's look at this again, the Arabic and the translation, then when we conclude dua number 5, which is in several parts. Allahumma inni as'aluka min khayri ma sa'alaka minhu nabiyyuka Muhammadun sallallahu alayhi wa sallam wa a'udhu bika min sharri ma sta'azaka minhu nabiyyuka Muhammadun sallallahu alayhi wa sallam wa antal musta'an wa alayka al-balagh wa la hawla wa la quwwata illa billahil aliyyil azim. And the translation, oh Allah, I beseech you for all the good things asked of you by your Prophet Muhammad sallallahu alayhi wa sallam, and I seek your protection from all the things which your Prophet Muhammad sallallahu alayhi wa sallam asked you for. Oh Allah, you are the sustainer of all things and you provide guidance to all. We have not the ability to do good or to avoid evil, but with your help and with your guidance, oh Allah, for you are the most high, and oh Allah, you are the greatest. It is to such du'as that the angels of Allah Ta'ala respond positively. Look at this, because we are doing angels. Now look at this, that you, when you make this dua, the angels immediately record this and they will respond whenever such an occasion arises. They join us in making Ameen. Each time we make such du'as, the du'as, sunnah du'as, then they make Ameen with us. They ask Allah Ta'ala to accept our sincere du'as, and then they are appointed by Allah Ta'ala to see to its execution after it has been accepted by Allah Subhanahu Wa Ta'ala. So you make the du'a,
You say Ameen, the Malaikas add their Ameen. The moment the Malaikas add their Ameen, it is accepted by Allah subhanahu wa ta'ala, and Allah subhanahu wa ta'ala immediately informs the angels that this slave of mine, if he were to ever in such a predicament as indicated in his du'as, then you, O angels, must immediately protect him, safeguard him, and help him. So there is the hukum is given by Allah subhanahu wa ta'ala. And no matter how, as I said about the building, you may be in that building and it crashes and all the walls, around, all four walls fall on you. But somehow, maybe a beam, maybe in some miraculous way, you will remain alive. How it is done, only Allah knows. Allah knows how. But it has happened, you know it has happened, that people have been unearthed after 2 days and 3 days and they are in a small hole somewhere and the whole building is on top of them. So Allah wills, but there it is, these are the du'as that are necessary. And you know, earthquakes are going to increase, natural calamities are on the increase. Have you read now during the election campaign, with all the lying and all the deceiving and all the things that are going on, how the tornadoes have been striking just certain places in the Free State? You just hear one village struck, hailstone has fallen, not over a vast area, hailstone has fallen just over one place. And they say the hailstone was the size of golf balls. Just in specific places. We never had in past history where hailstone has fallen just on one particular place only. Or a tornado has blown just... Tornado blows itself. It takes a long time for the tornado, for the wind to collect before there's a blast from a tornado. It takes a long time to build up. Here they've got all the modern instrumentation they can't even pick up when a tornado is going to blast. A hailstone is going to fall. So the modern instrumentation is also become useless when Allah subhanahu wa ta'ala commands a certain place to be struck, a certain place, crop must be devastated, that particular village, that particular town, that particular area must be struck by hailstone or thunderstorm or whatever. It's happening all around us. And there it is for us to see. So Muslimin, this is because all of us live in mixed communities, believers, disbelievers, all kinds of people. If we want protection, here are the du'as that we must make. Besides our amal, alright, that is in its place, it's understood. You can't make du'as and not perform salah and so on. So all this goes hand in hand, all together. Man has not the power to foresee and to exactly foretell and forecast. No matter what the period, man cannot exactly forecast. The angels carry out the orders of Allah Ta'ala in the unseen world around us. It is they who guard us and protect us from many calamities if our du'as are accepted by Allah Subhanahu Wa Ta'ala. Shaitan is at our side, even in our dying moments, to try to deceive and to defraud us and to mislead us. So if we have daily asked Allah Ta'ala to protect us from his deceptions and seductions, then we will be protected and guarded by the angels appointed by Allah Ta'ala at our side to do so. On seeing them, Shaitan will flee. He will run away. Otherwise, there is the imminent danger of last gasp, ingratitude, kufr, or even worse. So if you have not made these du'as and you have not asked Allah, and what better du'a than the du'as of Nabi Kareem sallallahu alayhi wa sallam? I mean, there are many other du'as, alright? But I mean, what better du'a can you have than this? So last grasp ingratitude is that there it is, your breath is going out, your ruh, I mean, is going out. You're on your last few, maybe three more times you're going to breathe and then your ruh will be drawn. And in that last moment, Shaitan can make you perform such something or say something which is kufr. So there it is, Allah subhanahu wa ta'ala provides, the angels are there, and immediately the presence of the angels is alone, is enough, and they will run. Our selfish nafs, self, and our ego can drive us to many sins. Our passions can incline us to many evils. Our uncontained emotions can make us commit many wrongs. Our jealousies and envies can cause us to break many moral barriers. And our greed and our haste can make us do many abominable haram acts. You know, we are weak. Look, brothers, we ourselves are weak. We become greedy, we become jealous, we like, we hate. All these things are normal to us. We are human beings. None of us are perfect. So all these things happen to us. Therefore, we must keep asking Allah subhanahu wa ta'ala's help and guidance. It is through such du'as that the slave
seeks the protection of the Almighty Allah from the mischief of the evildoers and the frightful harms and calamities of the unseen world. Read this dua daily and you will experience the positive results of such dua making. Coming up now, dua number 6, which is as follows. 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The translation is as follows. O Allah, provide protection all around me, in front of me, on my right and on my left, behind me and above me. I seek your protection, O Allah, also from any disaster occurring below me. We absolutely believe in Allah as our sustainer, in Islam as our deen, and in the Prophet Muhammad sallallahu alayhi wa sallam as the messenger of Allah and as the holy apostle of Allah. O Allah, grant me safety in my body, grant me safety in my hearing, grant me safety in my sight. There is none to worship besides you, O Allah. O Allah, I seek your protection from the torment of the grave. There is no deity but you, O Allah. Once more, I'll recite the Arabic. 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O Allah, provide protection all around me, in front of me, on my right, on my left, behind me and above me. I seek your protection also, O Allah, from any disaster occurring below me. What disasters can occur below us? Earthquake? Drowning? Mudslide? Earth opening up? A hole? A gap? You're walking, you don't see in front of you, there's a hole there in the darkness, you fall into the hole, you walk into an object, without, it happens, people walk into poles, people walk into walls. I myself have walked into a glass window, I did in Azad Bal Masjid, big windows they've got at the back, I see now they've put some phrase, they've stuck up some words there, but it was clear glass, I walked smack into it because they've shined it, cleaned it out, happens, it can happen. So all these things we seek protection from. I seek a protection also from any disaster occurring below me. And then we say this, we say, we absolutely believe in Allah as our sustainer, in Islam as our deen, and in the Prophet Muhammad sallallahu alaihi wasallam as Allah's messenger and as the holy apostle of Allah. Oh Allah, grant me safety in my body. Look at this dua. In other words, oh Allah, I'm not in, you created my body. Now I am asking, oh Allah, protect me, grant me the protection of my body. My body can do a lot of mischief. Lot of mischief. So, O Allah, grant me safety in my body, grant me safety in my hearing. You asking Allah, now you go into a place, you remember now, music is haram. You go, and you come into a place, and the ears tells you, the angels, remember last week we did a hadith in which it says, there are 7 angels guarding your eyes. So there must be many angels guarding other parts of the body as well. So the angels that are looking after your ears, seeing to the safety of your ears, seeing that evil forces, shayateen, don't harm your ears, immediately they whisper to you, they tell you, and slowly, slowly over a time, then you draw yourself away. Because every day you're asking Allah subhanahu wa ta'ala's help and assistance, guidance to protect your ears. Oh Allah, protect my ears. Someday it's going to have effect. And someday you're going to withdraw. So there it is. Oh Allah, grant me safety in my body, grant me safety in my hearing, grant me safety in my sight.
There is none to worship beside you, O Allah. O Allah, I seek your protection from the torment of the grave. There's torment, there's torture, there's punishment. There's a lot of agony in the grave. Every day throughout your life, you have asked, if you have lived 1,000 days, 6,000 days, 10,000 days in this world, you have asked so many times dua, you have made, O Allah, protect. You come into that grave, immediately the angels are there. They will not allow you to be harmed by any of the creatures. There is no deity but you, la ilaha illa anta. It is recommended, short commentary before we proceed to dua.

0: Preachers, there is no deity but you, la ilaha illa anta. It is recommended, short commentary before we proceed to dua number 7. It is recommended that the last part of this dua should be recited 3 times. Now which is the last part of this dua? Allahumma aafini fi sami, Allahumma aafini fi basari, la ilaha illa anta. No. Which one? Allahumma aafini fi badani, Allahumma aafini fi sami, Allahumma aafini fi basari, la ilaha illa anta. You must recite this 3 times. And also the other one, which is Allahumma inni a'udhuka min adhabil qabr, la ilaha illa anta. These 2 last sections you must recite 3 times. We seek the protection of Allah through such du'as from the evil forces that operate in the unseen world. There are terrible calamities and woeful disasters awaiting us in unseen arenas of this world. How can we guard ourselves from harm and hurt other than by turning to our Creator and our Maker, Allah Ta'ala? The angels of Allah Ta'ala are powerful spirit beings that can do so because they can perceive the unseen and they can respond to it according to the command of Allah Ta'ala in split flashes of moments and drive away those who seek to harm the true believers. We do not have to run to faith doctors and spiritual healers for unseen torments and tortures that reach us. Brothers, very important. Many of us ask me also, you know, they want to go to this man, they want to go to that man, they want bana water and they want azimat and they want this and that. Brothers, really, if you recite these selection of these 16 duas, you will have no need to go to them. It is because we do not do this that shaitan gets through to us and he does all this harm to us. But there is built-in mechanisms, or let's call it like burglar alarms. That sound, they go off. The moment you transgress, they go off inside of you. Spiritual burglar alarms, that is there. These du'as protect us. And we don't do them, so that is where harm comes. And you see most of the people that are running to these people, they have not protected themselves. Ask any of them. You ask them when he comes to you, ask him, brother, are you punctual with your salah? And he says, well, I am, Maulana, but not all the time. But I want to be honest with you. Brother, how often do you make tilawat of the Quran? So he says, so now and then. Now and then I recite, I'm not regular with tilawa, not regular. Do you make du'as? He says, yes, I make du'as. But he's the guy who comes, but not always, you know, I'm in a rush most of the time I have. And so on and so on and so forth. You know, all these explanations are given. So we have not instituted the mechanisms for protection for ourselves like these sunnah du'as. And that is why we are running around, because the shayateen are finding it very easy to cause problems within our homes, between husbands and wives, fathers and mothers and children and parents and all the rest of neighbors and all the kinds of problems we are having today that is caused to us. No matter how powerful a magician or a sorcerer or a witchcraft anybody may be practicing, but if you have recited these du'as, I guarantee and I perform you, I promise you, that these are the words of Sayyidina wa Nabina Muhammadur Rasulullah sallallahu alaihi wasallam. You tell me, how can anybody break through that alarm? Impossible. If you recite these with yaqeen, you can be sure nothing can harm you. No shaitan can come through to you. We do not have to run to faith doctors and spiritual healers, most of whom are frauds, for unseen torments and tortures that reach us. These are the du'as we must recite daily to ensure our protection, which comes from Allah Ta'ala to us through the angels of Allah Subhanahu Wa Ta'ala. And as I said, brothers, earlier, what I will do is I'll take these du'as, put them down, and then prepare 2 or 3 pages and I'll let you have that. So don't worry to write it down. You can learn it off. The following dua, what I will do is the kitabs from which I've taken it. You can see it's nicely printed. I'll put it there. It should also be really for protection from harm. And here's the dua coming up. Allahumma rabba samawati sabr wa ma adallat wa rabba al-ardina wa ma aqallat wa rabba al-shayateena wa ma adallat كل جار من شر خلقك أجمعين أن يفرط علي أحد منهم أو أن يطغى أزجارك وتبارك اسمك. 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Brothers, I'm reciting it so many times, please bear with me. There are a lot of people that will not have access to the notes and so on, and they don't even, it's very difficult for them to get even the dua kitabs from which I have taken these. So bear with me when I recite them 2-3 times. These are people who write down, in English they write it down, transliteration, carefully these duas, and then they make it. We receive correspondence from all over the world which tells us with what effort they write down these notes and these duas. So I'm asking you to bear with me. I'm reading it carefully so they can write it down. This is another dua that tells us of the dangers we face from unseen sources, and the translation is as follows. O Allah, sustainer of the seven heavens and whatever they contain, and sustainer of the earths and whatever they contain, and sustainer of the devils and those whom the devils have misled. O Allah, protect me from the mischief of all thy creatures, that any of them harm me or prevail over me. O Allah, your protection is indeed powerful, and your attributes are indeed full of blessings. Once more the translation. O Allah, sustainer of the seven heavens and whatever is contained therein. And O Allah, sustainer of the earths and whatever is contained in the earths. And O Allah, sustainer of the devils and those whom the devils have misled. O Allah, protect me from the mischief of all thy creatures, that any of them harm me or prevail over me. O Allah, your protection is indeed powerful, and your attributes are indeed full of blessings. This is another dua that tells us of the dangers we face from unseen sources, mainly the shayateen, wild animals and reptiles, other unbeknown creations and things in the universe, and particularly our pride and our ungovernable passions. Upon receiving divine instructions, the angels provide necessary protection to us to save us from becoming victims of the evils which flow from these mischief makers, which harms and evils are not destined for us. Dua number 8 is as follows. We are on the halfway mark. Here is another dua that should be recited regularly, preferably daily, to protect us from the unexpected and the unforeseen. Allahumma inni a'udhu bika min sharri ma yaliju fil layli wa min sharri ma yaliju fil nahari wa min sharri ma tahubbu bihir riyah. Allahumma inni a'udhu bika min sharri ma yaliju fil layli wa min sharri ma yaliju fil nahari wa min sharri ma tahubbu bihir riyah. O Allah, I seek your protection from any calamity occurring during the night, and from any calamity occurring during the day, and from any damages approaching from a wind storm, from any natural disaster. Do you think anything will come and touch you when you make this dua of the Nabi sallallahu alaihi wasallam? You think any harm can, any calamity can come through you, come to you and harm you in any way in the night? You know, people tell me they have had burglaries, this has been stolen, that. Naturally you must lock your house. Obviously you must take all the safety care and precaution. You have to do so. But then you can sleep. Sleep tight, you can rest. Because you have made your dua. You've made this dua. Allahumma inni a'udhu bika min sharri ma yaliju fil layl wa min sharri ma yaliju fil nahar. Now you can go to work in peace. You've done everything, you've taken every care, every precaution. It doesn't mean you must be careless. Recite these duas and then be careless. I mean, leave all your windows unlocked and your doors unlocked and so on. Now go to sleep and say, I've made my dua. No, you have to tie your camel, so to say. And then you make this dua after taking every precaution, and you can be sure if you are pious and Allah fearing, Allah subhanahu wa ta'ala, the protecting angels will be everywhere. And a protecting angel is powerful than anything else. O Allah, I seek your protection from any calamity occurring during the night, and from any calamity occurring during the day. Allahu Akbar. And from any damages approaching from a windstorm. Now, Nabi Karim sallallahu alaihi wasallam spoke of windstorm because in the desert, this is the kind of storm that normally strikes. But the word here, ma tahubbu bihir riyah, in our case would apply to any other kind of storm, hailstorm, thunderstorm, flooding, too much rain, etc., whatever. All those things that dua would apply to, because Allah subhanahu wa ta'ala knows. When such duas of a sincere and repentant slave are accepted by Allah ta'ala, then the angels are installed in their places to cover and to protect the seeker from evil influences, harm and injury from external sources, as mentioned in each of these duas. Heavy winds which cause tremendous damage to lives and property come in various strengths. We never had in South Africa windstorms like we are having now, tornadoes and typhoons and all these various types of blasts that are coming and tearing down houses. I mean, I hear now that roofs are blown, they're blown for kilometers away. I mean, what force must wind have to blow your shack or your roof and so on away, where you find it, it's gone from your particular area into somewhere far away, 2-3 kilometers away. That must be a powerful storm which can carry an entire roof away and blow it far apart. I mean, a roof of 100 square meters is a huge roof. 150, 200 square meters roof is very, very, very heavy. How can wind carry it and throw it so far apart? Men's cars, caravans have been blasted and thrown against walls and smashed into smithereens, into pieces. How does this happen? So heavy winds which cause tremendous damage to lives and property come in various strengths. They come in the form of gales and hurricanes. They come in the form of tempests and tornadoes, cyclones and typhoons, monsoons and whirlwinds. In the United States, the coastline of the United States, where most of the rich and the wealthy and the affluent people live, in their mansions, in their palaces, which cost millions of rands. What has been happening now recently? They've been blasted into nothing, blown away by the winds. And even those areas never had in past history so many gales, so many hurricanes, so many typhoons. Every time that, remember last week I showed you what happened immediately after the Gulf War, how these winds have been striking the United States. In the night, Shaitan can touch with evil those who have not recited precautionary verses of the Quran Majid and the necessary du'as like Surah Yasin and Surah Tabarak. How long does it take, brother, Surah Yasin, Surah Tabarak? You recite them, make these du'as. And tell me, these are precautionary verses of Quran Majid, precautionary du'as, which if you make, Allah will protect. Harm can come from thieves breaking into the house at night. Injuries can be caused from accidents during the day. We are prone to the evil eyes of jealous people, to the vengeance of hateful sorcerers, and the evils of witchcraft. The shayateen waft themselves into evil forces through the wind, trying to cause damage to the true believers. This is another what Shaitan does. Because Shaitan can change his shape and form. Now what he does when there's a heavy wind, then he becomes invisible in the wind. And he tries to get through, to come into your house with the wind that is coming in. He tries to slip in. And if you have not made this dua, then obviously he gains access into your home. You know, in what they used to do, the angels used to, this is in Quran Majid, they used to hide in the clouds. You know, when the malaikas are coming down with their instructions, then they're talking to one another. Then the shayateen in the pre-prophetic days, then they used to go and hide behind the clouds and listen to the conversation of the angels. Then they know what is going to happen that day and tomorrow. The future events, they used to overhear by hiding behind. So now that has stopped. They can't, because the Allah subhanahu wa ta'ala has made the stars to take charge. So the moment they come, they go above a certain line, then immediately the stars fall on them and pelt them and aim at them and kill them and burn them. So they can't go up anymore to overhear the conversation of the angels. All right. Now what they do on earth is, when there's a wind around, then they waft themselves, they make themselves invisible, they join the wind. And in the wind, with the current of the wind and the force of the wind, they try and escape and come into your house to create mischief. But if you have made these du'as, then the malaikas of Allah subhanahu wa ta'ala, invisible to invisible, they can see. That is their world. They see one another in there. And shaitan does not receive a chance to get into your house. That is how Allah subhanahu wa ta'ala, harm can come from thieves breaking into the house at night. Injuries can be caused from accidents during the day. We are prone to evil eyes of jealous people. We'll talk about that maybe this week or next week, how harmful that is. And to the vengeance of hateful sorcerers and evils of witchcraft. There are many people who are learning all these evil things. They are learning and they come into you. People go to them and say, you know, there's my neighbor. I'm trying to buy his house. He doesn't want to sell me his house. And so on. But I want you to do something. And if you can do something, so he sells his house and he gets away from there. I need it for my son, I need it for my daughter, or whatever, you know. And you help me. So guy says, well, it will cost you a lot of money. So he says, how much will it cost me? So he says, it will cost you 5,000 rands. But I'll get you the house for so on. And things like this. They're going on between Muslims, brothers. This is what mankind has turned into. And so of course he feels, well, 5,000 rand, never mind, so much, I can gain it. And now he... He is tempted, and they do all kinds of evil things. People have come to me and said, Maulana, we found dirt in our yard. We found this in our yard. We dug up here, we found this dirt. Yes, it is going on. We found this filth, we found that filth, we found a skeleton. All kinds of things are happening. These are things that people are doing. This is what is happening. There's a young man, he falls in love with a girl. The parents of the girl don't want that she should get married to this boy because maybe he is bad, maybe he is, they don't like him or whatever. Alright? So now the boy wants the girl, girl wants the boy, they're not prepared to listen to the parents. So either one of them, the boy or the boy and girl, both of them go to somebody who indulges in these black arts, and they go to him and tell him, look, our parents are, we'll do something to our parents so that they can say yes. All these things are happening, and it's ugly. But if those parents have been making these duas, then you can take one witch and sorcerer, or you can take 100, or you take 1,000 of them. The dua of Sayyidina Nabina Muhammadur Rasulullah sallallahu alayhi wa sallam is more powerful than all these agents of the black arts. They will never get through if you make these duas. Allahu Akbar, the shayateen waft themselves into evil forces through the wind, trying to cause damage to true believers. From all these and many other calamities are we protected when we seek the protection of Allah subhanahu wa ta'ala through such du'as taught to us by our Nabi Kareem sallallahu alayhi wa sallam. Du'a number 9 coming up is as follows. The following du'a is for seeking protection from your possessions and from the things that you would like to possess if you had the means to do so. You know what is our life today? Our life is get married, have a family, and accumulate, buy the best things, the most expensive things, and what you haven't got, you desire, you already make plan that, look, I've got ordinary lounge suite and plain furniture. But now, what you're discussing now with your wife and your family, you know what we're going to do? The moment we've paid this off, then I've seen that lounge suite costs 15,000 rands, and that furniture set costs so much, and you know, we'll sell these, or we'll trade it in, and we'll buy that one. And so on, it goes on. So we are lusting for wealth, and for material things. And that's in our life. We remain in credit. All our lives we are paying off. And we are paying off 20% of the real amount and 80% of riba. That is what our life has become. We buy one house for X amount. Say the house costs 60,000 rands. We buy one house. But we are already planning when we're going to sell this house for 100,000 rands. Because in 5 years time the value will be 100. We'll sell it for 100,000 and we buy a house for 200,000 rands. He grows into greater debt instead of making shukr and being satisfied with what he has got and trying to build on or add on. No. Now the man wants to buy a 200 and of course from there something else. They remain in debt. To pay off a single bond is 20 years, 25 years, brothers. And they've already planned. Now you go into another debt, another bond, another 20 years. Before you turn around, you're 60 years old, you're still in. And if you lose your work, or you fall sick, or you become injured, and you know, there's the people are there claiming your house, you lose everything. So that is what is going on with us. Here is a dua to protect you from that kind of greed. And that dua is as follows. And short dua. Allahumma inni a'idhum bika min sharri ma a'ataytana wa min sharri ma mana'atana. That's all. Allahumma inni a'idhum bika min sharri ma a'ataytana wa min sharri ma mana'atana. O Allah, I seek your protection from the evil of the things you have given me and from the evils of the things you have not given me. Subhanallah. So even if the desire comes for nice things, you look at it and your heart, you know, the moment the element of greed comes into you, something will tell you from within, it's not for me. Make shukr with what you have got. You know what is that? That is the angel whispering into your heart, making you safe, bringing peace into your heart and comfort into your heart. Shaitan is trying to waswas you. Yes, try and buy it. Make a plan. Select your color. Select the material. Select the kind of thing that you want. Shaitan is egging you on to go for it. And what happens is, because you have been making this dua all the time, even the things that you possess, that you have got, they've got power, brothers. You think those are inanimate objects. You think your furniture, your carpet, your roof, your home, you think these are dead objects. No. You know, there have been... Allahu Akbar. Where you sit, you make your salah at home, or where you make your zikr at home, after you have died, your family that remains behind, your children in particular, it is recorded that they hear the zikr every day. They hear your tilawat every day. Those walls are alive, they hear. That same wall can give evidence on the day of judgment that you used to sit there and recite and make tilawah and make zikrullah. Those are not dead. Nothing is dead. Everything is alive. Maybe dead to you, but everything is alive. Nothing is dead. Every plant, every animal, everything is alive in this world to various degrees. So here it is. So your goods, you are saying, oh Allah, I seek protection from the evil, of the things that you have already, the things that I possess, my yard, my home, my house, my car, my everything that I've got within my house, my furniture, my effects, my chairs, my tables, my pots, my pans, every wood, every beam, every plank I've got in my roof, every wall, every brick in my house, everything has got life. And you are saying, oh Allah, protect me that I do not go towards greed, that I do not want more than what I have got. So you are saying, protect me from the evil. Allahumma inni a'idhum bika. Look at the word a'udhu. Allahumma inni a'idhum bika min sharri ma a'taytana wa min sharri ma mana'tana. And there is something you desire. Immediately something whispers and tells you, don't desire that which is beyond you. Make shukr with what you have got. So there it is. There's our pride in one's possessions is the easiest way for shaitan to deceive people. Shaitan drives one to great ambition and to acquire and to accumulate worldly possessions and secular knowledges. In this way, he makes us totally materialist in our concepts, in our outlook and in our ideas. Spiritual concerns become secondary. It is du'as such as these that keep us under the protection of the guardian angels that surround us and save us from becoming purely worldly based. Here we do one more du'a, the 10th one. Then we have got, after we do the 10th one, there will be another 6 left. 10th du'a is as follows. The following du'as are very important to recite on a daily basis for one's own protection, especially these days when there is so much sin and evil around us. Let us do this and then we end today's lesson. Allahu Akbar. اللهم إني أعوذ بك من علم لا ينفع وقلب لا يخشى ودعاء لا يسمع ونفس لا تشبع ومن هؤلاء الأربع. 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Oh Allah, I seek your protection from all kinds of useless knowledge, from a heart which is not disposed to fear you, from supplications, meaning du'as, which you do not hear, from insatiable lusting and desiring. Oh Allah, guard me from all these 4 mentioned evils. Oh Allah, guard me, protect me from all these 4 evils that I have mentioned in this du'a. What are the 4 evils that you have mentioned? One is useless knowledge. Second one is a heart which has got no fear of Allah. Third one is from du'as which Allah does not hear. Which du'as does Allah not hear? Du'as of greed, where you have not done shown obedience to Allah and His Rasul, and now you keep asking material things only. You're not asking for other things. Certain du'as Allah does not hear. Du'as which you make for the destruction of your fellow man, out of jealousy and hatred, and so on. Allahu Akbar. And what is the 4th element from which you are seeking protection? Insatiable lusting and desiring. You know what that is. وَمِنْ هَوْلَا الْأَرْبَى اللَّهُمَ إِنِّي أَعُوذُ بِكَ مِنْ إِلْمٍ لَا يَنْفَعُ وَقَلْبٍ لَا يَخْشَى وَدُعَاءٍ لَا يُسْمَعُ وَنَفْسٍ لَا تَشْبَعُ وَمِنْ هَوْلَا الْأَرْبَى. 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In other words, becoming an murtad, becoming an apostate. Oh Allah, protect me that this must ever happen to me. We don't know what the future holds, but your whole life, brothers, I've seen good people. Allah knows why they ever became, murtad. Christian missionaries are coming all the time. What happens, I don't know. But you have been making dua every day, oh Allah, do not let that happen to me. You think it can? Missionaries can come, money can come, lusting can, whatever can come your way. you have made this dua, the angels of Allah subhanahu wa ta'ala will protect you. That thought, the moment the thought comes in to become a Christian or become a Qadiani or become whatever, it will not influence you. And you know how many different cults are breaking out now? How many different kinds of religions are coming out now? You ask me for protection. So here is the dua. Allahumma inna na'udhubika an narji'a ala a'qabina. O nuftana an deenina. Oh Allah, I seek a protection from me turning away from my deen. In other words, becoming murtad. And from my deen ever being put to the test. Oh Allah, don't test me. I'm weak, oh Allah. Don't test me, oh Allah. Please do not put me to the test, because I do not know whether I can pass the test. And Allah will not put you to test. Allah's mercy will cover you. So when that comes, even if the test ever comes also, the angels will be there to protect you and to safeguard you and to see to it that you do not fall into the pit. Next dua. Allahumma inni a'udhu bika min yawmi su' wa min laylati su' wa min sa'ati su' wa min sahibi su' wa min jarri su' fi daril muqama. Very important dua, brothers. Allahumma inni a'udhu bika min yawmi su' wa min laylati su' wa min sa'ati su' wa min sahibi su' wa min jarri su' fi daril muqama. Recite this every day. Very, very important. What is it? Oh Allah, I seek your protection from an evil day, from an evil night, from an evil hour, from an evil companion, and from an evil neighbor in my place of residence. You know what a fitna it is to have an evil neighbor. It's a great fitna. But your whole life you are making dua that Allah must protect you from an evil neighbor. So here is the dua. I seek a protection from an evil day. Yes, there are days that are... The day itself is not evil. It is the people that make that particular... A day of festivity, day of joy, day of merrymaking, day of dancing, day of rejoicing, fun, games and so on. That is not for us. That is why it is it is not the day actually, it is us that make that day what it is. So we are asking protection that we ever be in such a company, the way Allah and Rasul is forgotten, deen, salah, zak, everything is forgotten. Oh Allah, protect. Oh Allah, I seek your protection from an evil day, from an evil night. A friend may come to you, you may be a young man. And he may tempt you and tell you, come, let's go out for the night. Let's go for a jol, so to say. You know, they use the word. Let's go for a heavy night and a happy night. You don't know where he's taking you. He may take you into a company where the friends are drinking, smoking daha maybe, using mandrax maybe or whatever. And you are tempted. Say, just for experiment, and you've never smoked. Just try it. And that one night may destroy you for the future forever. Because you may become addicted. Whatever can happen. Parting, drinking, merrymaking, whatever. Yeah, your whole life you're asking Allah subhanahu wa ta'ala to protect you from such kinds of people. That is why immediately from an evil hour, from an evil companion, the worst thing you can have is evil friends, sinful friends. Allahu Akbar. Next dua is as follows. Allahumma inni a'udhu bika min ash-shiqaqi wa nifaqi wa su'il akhlaq. The dua again. Allahumma inni a'udhu bika min ash-shiqaqi wa nifaq wa su'il akhlaq. And this dua is as follows. Oh Allah, I seek your protection from obstinacy, from hypocrisy, and from bad manners. Akhlaq, from bad manners. And you know what is obstinacy? Person comes, you may have found this amongst your friends. You tell him, brother, this is the haq. He says, what do you know about haq? I know better. That's even obstinate. He doesn't want to tell. He knows, he's a know-all. He's the best. He knows manners. He knows everything. From hypocrisy. Your whole life you're asking people. Yes, it is natural. Sometimes shaitan comes in there and he tries to make you into a hypocrite. And you have asked Allah's protection, so the angels will protect you. Allah, and from bad manners. Next dua is as follows. Allahumma musarriful qulub, sarrif qulubana ala ta'atik. Oh Allah, you are the master and controller of all hearts. Incline my heart to your obedience. Who are you asking? Your heart belongs to Allah. You are saying, oh Allah, you are the controller of all the hearts. Make my heart to always be in obedience of you, oh Allah. Allah hears every dua. And you ask it once. Maybe Allah does not hear. Maaf for putting it like that. Maybe Allah does not. Second day, third day, fourth day, somewhere along the line, Allah is going to hear. Malaikas are saying, Ameen. Every time you say, Ya Allahumma Musarriful Qulub, Sarrif Qulubana ala Ta'atik. Somewhere along the line, it is going to get through. Somewhere along the line, Allah will bless you. Somewhere along the line, the malaikas are bound to say Ameen. And remember, the malaikas only say Ameen to that person reciting that dua that deserves Ameen of the malaikas. Then immediately what happens? Throughout the seven heavens, the Ameen of the malaikas is heard. It reaches Allah subhanahu wa ta'ala. Those very angels work in two shifts, either after Asr and before Maghrib, or after Fajr. They are going to report to Allah subhanahu wa ta'ala that, oh Allah, that slave of yours and that slave of yours and that slave of yours was making this dua, oh Allah. Allah will say, did you say Ameen? Yes, the malaika will say, we did say Ameen. And our Ameen was heard throughout by all the angels throughout the seven heavens. Allah subhanahu wa ta'ala then, tell my slave, I have granted his wish. What happens then? There is a whole world out there. There's a lot of activity there in the kingdom of Allah subhanahu wa ta'ala. Everything is being reported and acceptance or rejection is being given notified. Then Allah subhanahu wa ta'ala may also say, you heard my slave say so. Is he an obedient slave? They say, oh Allah, he is obedient, but not all the time. What happens then? Then that dua is taken and thrown back into your face. Therefore, conformity is very important. Obedience is very important. For the acceptance of du'as, we must... All right, in the beginning, we may be infractious. We may be a little disorganized in our life. But if you carry on and carry on, things are... If your willingness is there, the intention... Look, not everybody of us we are not all angels. But if you are seeking goodness and piety to Allah fear, somewhere along the line there will be spiritual growth. Your iman will strengthen. You are going to come right. Don't discard anybody, brothers, because the person who appears to you and to me to be the most rebellious and the most obstinate and the most weak amongst us, that person tomorrow can leave you miles behind. He can go away very far. You won't even recognize that person. So the ability to turn a new leaf is in every person. You know, I look at the Jamaat brothers and I look at some of them. Some of them were the biggest scholars in the past. They were the worst in mankind in the past. And in one leap they've left us behind. And yet when he was going on like that in his past life, you would have written him off. You would have said it's not possible for this man to reform. And just look at some of them today. They don't even know where to hide their tattoos. And yet the nur that has come into them, how has this change come about? Don't condemn anybody. Always invite, always hope, always make dua, because they are the people that will leave us behind. And it's happening already. Let's go further. Allahumma inni asaluka, there's one or two left only. Allahumma inni asaluka al-huda, wa-tuqa, wal-athafa, wal-ghina. Allahu Akbar. Here it is. Oh Allah, I beseech you to guide me to the right way, to bestow me with piety, to grant me modesty and humility, and to bless me with self-sufficiency. Allahumma inni as'aluka al-huda, wa-tuqa, wal-afafa, wal-ghina. Look, you are asking for a good life, but who are you asking? Oh Allah, I beseech you to guide me to the right way, to bestow me with piety, grant me modesty and humility, and to bless me with self-sufficiency. Look at the word here used. Self-sufficiency. You're asking Allah not for more. You're asking for Allah just enough. I want to be self-sufficient. Oh Allah, whatever you have decreed, just give me that. I don't want any more. 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Oh Allah, do help me. And do not help anyone against me. 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Do bless me with guidance. Make the right path easy for me and always help me when enemies rise against me. Let's look at this dua. Very important. Rabbi, a'inni wa la tu'in alayya. وَانْصُرْنِي وَلَا تَنْصُرْ عَلَيَّ وَامْكُرْ لِي وَلَا تَمْكُرْ عَلَيَّ وَاهْدِنِي الْهُدَى وَيَسِّرِ الْهُدَى لِي وَانْصُرْنِي عَلَى مَنْ بَغَى عَلَيَّ. Translation, One more dua to go, then we finish today's lesson. Oh Allah, do help me. Who are you asking for help? Oh Allah, do help me. And do not help anyone against me. Do support me, and do not support others against me. Do grant me success in unseen ways, and do not grant success to my enemies. Do bless me with guidance, make the right path easy for me, and always help me when enemies arise against me. Brothers, this is a very powerful dua. Yes, it happens from time to time. We may become unemployed, we may become sick, our income may be affected. Whatever happens, you make this dua regularly, and you will see how Allah looks after you. Because you have asked Allah to help you in ghaib, in unseen ways. And you have asked Allah every day. Every day you have asked Allah subhanahu wa ta'ala. Allah is all hearing. Allah is all seeing. Allah is all knowing. When the servant and the slave turns to Allah subhanahu wa ta'ala, Allah will not leave him in the lurch. And then here comes the last dua for today. It is as follows. 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Oh Allah, oh my creator, oh my sustainer, favor me and bless me in a way that I remember you always, that I be grateful to you always, that I fear you always, and that I obey you always. Oh Allah, make me of those who turn to you always with remembrance, with contemplation, and with sincere tears of devotion. Such are the du'as that a true slave makes to his master, to his maker, to his creator and sustainer, Allah subhanahu wa ta'ala, to obtain the mercies and graces of Allah ta'ala. Many angels are appointed by Allah ta'ala to serve such a true obedient slave of Allah. These angels carry out their functions with great admiration towards the slave of Allah ta'ala, who seeks the protection of only Allah from the evil savages who seek to destroy him. He or she believes implicitly in the power of Allah ta'ala to overcome the evil around him or her. It is du'as such as these that are recited daily that keep away evils from them and inspire them towards piety, Allah fear, and pure goodness. Jazakumullah. Wa akhiru da'wana alhamdulillahi rabbil alameen. Brothers, next week I'll conclude the other six du'as and carry on from there, inshallah.
1: Wa nusalli ala rasulihil kareem. Amma ba'd, fa'udhu billahi minash shaitanir rajeem. Bismillahir rahmanir rahim. Alhamdulillah, all thanks and all praises are due to Allah subhanahu wa ta'ala, our creator Allah, our maker Allah, our sustainer Allah. We also send darood and salam upon the last and the final and the chosen messenger of Allah subhanahu wa ta'ala, Sayyidina wa Nabina Muhammadur Rasulullah sallallahu alayhi wa sallam. Our subject is the story of creation. We are doing the creation of the angels, the malaikas of Allah subhanahu wa ta'ala. In this we are doing a section of du'as. We have dealt with 10 du'as that we should make daily. These are the du'as that were recited by the Nabi sallallahu alayhi wa sallam. It shows to us the need for us to recite these du'as for our protection, for our guidance, for receiving the mercy of Allah subhanahu wa ta'ala. These du'as are very important. The 16 du'as, I've given you 10, I'm going to give you the balance now, from 11 to number 16. And I said I will compile them into a page or two, depending on how much, and then I will circulate it amongst you. I want to complete the du'as before I write it down for you. I will give them to you, and I would wish you to recite them every day. And if you can, as you recite them over a period, learn it off by heart, then it will be very, very good. Also, remember these du'as are for yourself and for the members of your family. So they must also be included. And if we can teach our children to recite these du'as, then they will grow up with it and they will pass it on. Now remember, in our forefathers' time, the system was oral guidance and orally carrying it over. In other words, what grandfather would do, he would pass it on to his son, and the son to the son, and so on. It used to go on mother to daughter, and so on. They used to pass it on. Now we've got to recreate that. We've forgotten that, and we've left that alone. But we've got to create that in our families again, whereby father passes on to his children, and so it must go from generation to generation. So we've lost a lot of many years, and we've lost lot of time in this, but we've got to generate this spiritual feeling and bond amongst us again, and we've got to enhance the family life through these powerful means of Islam. The dua number 11, as I say, I've given you 10, I've got here written down that the last dua I did was number 10. Number 11 will be as

We commence with this beautiful, simple, short dua of Sayyidina wa Nabina Muhammadur Rasulullah sallallahu alayhi wa sallam. The dua is, Allahumma waqiyatan kawaqiyatil walid. Allahumma waqiyatan kawaqiyatil walid. Simple dua, and it means, O Allah, grant me protection like you have granted protection to a child. O Allah, grant me protection like you have protected, like you have given protection, like you extend protection to a child. So it's a very, very simple dua that the Nabi sallallahu alaihi wasallam used to make. We make them because Allah subhanahu wa ta'ala has granted very special attention and protection to children. Children are innocent. The shayateen seek to create problems for children. They like to disturb the children. You have heard of children waking up in a state of shock. You have heard children being troubled and they're crying, and the mother and the father cannot understand why the children are crying. Why is the child crying? Why is my child crying? Now, all the time, what has happened is, because of our way of life, because of the house that we live in, the home that we live in, there is no protection in there. I mean, the music is playing aloud, there's all kinds of pornography lying around, and people coming in and blaspheming, and all kinds of talk goes on, and there's all kinds of rudeness and swearing and shouting and abuse going on. When you get a home that is like this, where a lot of wrong things are being committed, then the doors of that home are open to the shayateen. The shayateen come and entertain themselves in such a house. They enjoy themselves. There's a lot of wastage, a lot of worldly entertainment, a lot of fun, a lot of games, a lot of shouting, a lot of laughter, a lot of merriment in such a house. So the shayateen come in, and now they start to worry these children. They cause problems. Now, a child is innocent. So the child sees the shayateen with the eyes of an innocent child. Many children have the gift of seeing that which you grown-ups cannot see. So the child is easily disturbed. And when the child is disturbed, then of course the child is uncomfortable, the child cries, the child is upset, the child messes and makes a general nuisance of himself or herself. Now, by making this dua, you are not only seeking protection from Allah, so what are you saying? Oh Allah, you have granted. Now, what the malaikas generally do in such a case is that they protect these children. When it gets too much for the children, then these malaikas come in and they chase the shayateen away, and they protect the children from harm reaching them from the shayateen. Then sometimes what they do is the shayateen get so powerful that they want to snatch the child and they want to carry the child away. So the child starts screaming more and more. When the shayateen stretch their hand out to take this child, to harm this child, to injure this child, to throw the child out of its cot, to throw the child out of his bed, you will see sometimes children getting up, standing on the cot, and they're holding on, and they're going on in a fit state, and they want to jump or get out of it. Then it is because shayateen wants to harm them, and they are seeing this, so they start screaming. In bed sometimes, when the shaitan wants to come in and he wants to catch the child, harm the child, enter and take the child away, or carry it, extend its ugly hands and so on to try and harm the child, and the child starts screaming more and more and more and more. So the malaikas come in at this stage and they chase the shayateen away. But this would not happen. This would not happen if du'as are made in that particular house, and you ask for protection. You ask the protection and seek the protection of Allah subhanahu wa ta'ala from all kinds of harms. So this du'a is for that reason. I want to do one more thing here. I've brought a book along just to give an idea for parents, because bringing up children is very, very important. All of us have children at home. And it is very important we understand something from du'as such as this. Children are delicate, and mothers must know one very important lesson, that from the time of conception, in other time, the moment she discovers that she is pregnant, and from that time onwards, before that also, a mother should always be very, very concerned about her particular child. That these children, that the child or the children we're going to bring into the world, should be the best of Muslims. So the preparation for this starts
from the time of marriage, let us say. The du'as must be there, the safety precautions must be built in for children from the time of conception, from the time mother and father engaged in the sexual act, and

0: The reason for that is that conception can take place and a child can come into the world, then immediately there must be du'as of protection. For shaitan, his mischief and his wickedness is such that he tries from that time to harm the children. And children from the time of birth, in other words from the time of conception, from the time it is a clot, there is intelligence in there, there is life in there. And that must be formulated and developed by the mother in particular and by the father. That must be, you remember the dua that was made by Nabi Isa alayhi salatu wasalam's grandmother. Alright? By her grandmother, the dua that she made seeking protection for her child from the mother of Nabi.
1: نفس دشمن ہے دشمن کو ناشاد کر

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Islam, I have not heard the broadcasts over the different radio stations with regards to the New Year's Eve, but I am sure that quite a bit must have been already covered with regards to this aspect, that what does Sharia say, what does Allah and His Nabi alayhi salatu wasalam say with regards to these type of celebrations. So our gathering here this part of the night is to keep ourselves away from those areas where people will now be gathering to celebrate the New Year's. We know that as Muslims, our New Year begins with Muharram. If a person has to go to these areas where gatherings will be taking place for the celebrations, we will find there nothing but animalism. People will be behaving like nothing but animals. In fact, animals are not mukallaf. They are not answerable. They are not accountable. And they too have some sort of discipline in them. But human beings whom Allah tabaraka wa ta'ala has given aqal, intelligence. But if you have to look at their behavior on this night, then it shocks us beyond our imagination. We wonder whether we are looking at human beings or we are looking at worse than animals. Insanity is not the word. Madness at its height. In fact, at such a time, what we require is a large number of asylums. So that these people can be dispatched there to have their heads checked. Because that behavior is definitely not something that is acceptable in the eye of any human being. So drinking, gambling, fornication, adultery, singing, hooting, shouting, screaming, unconcerned what kind of din they are making, what kind of disturbance they are causing, what kind of harm and damage they are doing, unconcerned. So we have gathered here with the fazal of Allah tabaraka wa ta'ala, as I mentioned in the majlis immediately after the Isha Salat. We had a majlis here after the Isha Salat, a majlis of zikr and a little bit of waaz and nasihat. So I mentioned in that majlis that we must consider those people who are indulging in sins as being sick. A person who is physically ill, at the most the person will die. It will lead to death. But the person who is spiritually sick, the person is going to suffer even in the grave, is going to suffer in the akhirat. We are Muslims, we believe in an akhirat, we believe in the day of judgment, we believe in Jannat and Jahannam. We believe on accountability. So the person who is indulging in sins and vices and evils, he is sick. So we must pity the person. Just as we read the dua when a person is sick, Alhamdulillahi allazi aafani mimma abtalaka bihi wa faddalani ala katheerin mimman khalaqa tafzeela.
So in the same way here also we must thank Allah Tabaraka wa Ta'ala that He saved us, He protected us from that kind of sickness in which these people are indulging, in which these people are suffering. And that He gave us much, much better ni'mats than so many others. He protected us from so much of sickness and diseases of the spiritual kind. He gave us the tawfiq to gather in His house whilst others were gathering in such kinds of places where Allah Ta'ala's wrath and anger descends. Allah Ta'ala gave us the tawfiq to gather in His house and engage in some kind of ibadat, zikr, tilawat, listen to Naat Sharif, listen to waaz and nasihat, make dua to Allah Tabaraka wa Ta'ala. Now this is His ihsan upon us. It would not have been possible for us if it had not been the shadow of mercy upon us. Shadow of the mercy of Allah Tabaraka wa Ta'ala. So we must not be proud, we must not be arrogant, we must not consider ourselves superior to anybody. We must make a lot of dua for hidayat of everyone else. And also I discussed in that majlis that we should be taking a lesson in these days and nights from what has happened and what is happening in other parts of the world. We know that the tidal waves and the earthquake and the tsunamis, the effect that it has had from Indonesia, Sri Lanka, India, down the east coast of Africa, and even in our country some effects of that were felt. How many thousands of people have lost their lives, thousands of people have become homeless, so many people have, their families have been destroyed, their businesses, their homes, everything is destroyed. And within seconds it happened, within seconds. And it happens generally in those places of enjoyment, fun and pleasure. Now we must not say for many, many years we have been going to those places and nothing has happened. So those people were also going to those places for many, many years and nothing happened. They say after over a century this kind of disaster has taken place. So Allah Tabaraka wa Ta'ala gives warning signs. But I always say in South Africa it's our charities that we give which cools the anger of Allah Tabaraka wa Ta'ala. And that is what has kept us protected. Also I mentioned that before the disaster strikes, when we see people indulging in sins and vices, it is our duty to make Amar bil Maruf Nahi Anil Munkar, to invite towards good, to stop people from indulging in evil. But once it has struck and people are suffering, then it becomes our duty to assist and help. So we make dua for the hidayat of all. And we thank Allah Tabaraka wa Ta'ala for giving us the tawfiq to gather here and stay away from those haram places or places where such kind of haram actions will take place. Where large numbers of Muslims also, unconcerned about what's happening to the Ummah around the globe, they will be enjoying themselves and they will be openly rebelling against Allah Tabaraka wa Ta'ala. That is something that Allah Tabaraka wa Ta'ala doesn't forgive when there's open rebellion. That a person is warned, the person is told, the person is informed, the person is educated that these are sins, major sins. And yet the person feels that I am protected from the azab of Allah Tabaraka wa Ta'ala. And who is Allah Ta'ala? What can he do to me? The person might not say it in such clear words, but that is what he is saying by means of his actions. When he continues indulging in those sins in spite of repeated warnings. Then suddenly Allah Tabaraka wa Ta'ala, in the midst of the person's enjoyment, causes his azab to come and the people are then thrown into complete bewilderment. So Hazrat Khaja Sahib Rahmatullah Ali, he said long, long ago, something which is very relevant to our times. I have discussed some aspects of this poetry of his, and for the purposes of tonight's majlis, he says, Nakam himmat bano tum apni maazi par nazar dalo. Nakam himmat bano tum apni maazi par nazar dalo. 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
He says, don't lose hope, don't despair. You are the ummah of Rasulullah sallallahu alayhi wasallam. And look at your history, what you did in the past. So those glorious deeds of yours, of the past, repeat that performance again. You are the ummah of Rasulullah sallallahu alayhi wasallam. All you have to do is bring Quran and Sunnah into your lives. And then put your head in sajda, as you just heard a little while ago. Apne malik se uth kar ke faryad kar. Dil ko sajde mein ro ro ke abad kar. Plead to your Allah tabarak wa ta'ala. Get up. Apne malik se uth kar ke faryad kar. Make your appeal to Allah ta'ala. Make your pleas to Allah tabarak wa ta'ala. Put your heart into sajda. Not just your forehead. Cry before Allah tabaraka wa ta'ala and bring life into this dead heart. This ruh of yours, the soul of yours, it cannot be pleased with just food and drink. The pleasure of the soul is something different. Ruhaku noore taqwa se tu shadaka. Make your soul happy with the noor of taqwa. And your nafs is your enemy. So displease your nafs and please Allah tabaraka wa ta'ala. The khahish and the desire of sins will be in hearts. We cannot deny that. Temptations and the desire to sin will come into the hearts. If there was no such thing as temptation and there was no such thing as the desire to sin, then there wouldn't have been also such a thing as taqwa. But a person who is a believer in Allah tabaraka wa ta'ala, then he restrains himself. So therefore, Hazrat Khaja Sahib Rahmatullah Alayhi says, Musalmano utho bahre amal tayyar ho jao, nahi ye waqt ghaflat ka bas ab bedar ho jao. O Muslims, get up for action. Far too long have you now remained asleep. You have remained indifferent. You have remained negligent. You have just been complacent and you have given yourself satisfaction that we made a lot of speeches. The time for speeches is gone, the time for action has come now. He says, get up for action now, O Muslim, get up for action. Nahi ye waqt ghaflat ka, this is no more time for negligence and indifference. Bas ab bedar ho jao, get up. Zara socho ke tum pehle to kya the aur ab kya ho. Zara socho ke tum pehle to kya the aur ab kya ho. Karo kuch sharm tum khairul bashar ke naam lewa ho. You heard the beautiful poetry recitation in Nightingale's voice by Maulana Mustafa Kamil. So now listen in the crow's voice by Yunus Patel. So don't worry about the voice. Listen to the message. Zara socho ke tum pehle to kya the aur ab kya ho. Karo kuch sharm tum khairul bashar ke naam lewa ho. You are the takers of the name of Rasulullah sallallahu alayhi wasallam. You always claim that we are ummatis of Nabi alayhi salatu wasalam. You always say that we are khairul umam. We are the best of nations, evolved for the benefit of mankind. You take pride that your Rasul, sallallahu alayhi wasallam, is Khatamun Nabiyyin, Rahmatul Lil Alameen, the last and the final messenger upon whom the Quran Sharif was revealed. So have some shame, have some haya, have some modesty. Where are you going? Are those the places for Muslims? Is that the place for the ummati of Nabi alayhi salatu wasalam? That where those who are disbelievers and where those who have got nothing to do with deen and with sharia, with the Quran and with the sunnah and with Allah tabaraka wa ta'ala's deen, where they will be dancing and singing and drinking and indulging in fornication and adultery and all kinds of crimes and sins and vices and evils. Is that the place for a Muslim? So he says, sharam karo, have some shame. Immediately look into your hearts. What have I got in my heart? I've got kalima la ilaha illallah, Muhammadur Rasulullah.
sallallahu alayhi wasallam. That's what I've got in my heart. And sometimes look at your libas and your clothing and your garb, that what kind of garb do I have? You will find many, many people, many of our youngsters, and not only youngsters, our men, women, children, in Islamic garb, they will also be there. In spite of all the warnings that have been given, and in spite of all the Quran and Hadith that is being recited and said, but the person will still be there. And that garb will clearly show that this person is a Muslim. So he says, Karo kuch sharam tum khairul bashar ke naam lewa ho. Ye bad aamal ya chodo agar fatho zafar chaho. 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He says, if you want zafar, if you want kamyabi, if you want success, then give up these evil deeds and actions. O Muslim, give up these evil deeds and actions. First become Allah's. He says, خدا کے بنو پہلے تم. First become Allah's, then Allah will become yours. We want Allah Ta'ala to become ours, and we want Allah Tabaraka wa Ta'ala to send down those angels, and Allah Ta'ala must send down His hidden and unseen forces and help us and assist us. We want everything from Allah Tabaraka wa Ta'ala. First become Allah's. He says, Khuda ke bano pehle tum. First become Allah's, then Allah will become yours. We want Allah Ta'ala to become ours, and we want Allah Tabaraka wa Ta'ala to send down those angels, and Allah Ta'ala must send down His hidden and unseen forces and help us and assist us. We want everything from Allah Tabaraka wa Ta'ala, but we don't want to become Allah's. We don't want to become His. We say, Oh Allah, we are not prepared to obey You. It's very difficult for us to obey You. Obedience to Your commands and to obedience to Rasulullah sallallahu alaihi wasallam, for that You can create another nation. But we want Your assistance and Your help, because we are the ummatis of Rasulullah sallallahu alaihi wasallam. And this is our weakness, that we will quote all those verses of the Quran Sharif and all those hadiths of Nabi alayhi salatu wasalam, where Allah tabaraka wa ta'ala's help has been promised.

for the believers. But we won't read any further and see what was the condition of those believers, what kind of believers they were who received the help of Allah Ta'ala. But again, don't lose hope. He says, change, get up. If you are fast asleep, but somebody shook you up, so now get up. Now don't remain like a log. No, the person went off to sleep, he dozed off. But now somebody is shaking him up, somebody is shouting, screaming, please get up. So now get up, don't remain like a log. Because it is time for action. Kamyabi to kaam se hogi, na ke husne kalam se hogi. 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So if you want kamyabi, it will be with action. Amal se banti hai zindagi, jannat bhi, jahannam bhi. We will have to take that pain on our hearts of restraining ourselves from haram. Now at present, it is a pain for many young people who are here, so many of you who were in the habit of going to those places in the past, in your school days or a few years ago or last year. But now you have left that area and you have come here. I've received phone calls even this morning from ladies saying, well, now are you having a program? Because since the temptation is so great, we used to always be there. But last year we were able to restrain ourselves because of your program. So like that, there will be that pain of restraining ourselves. Shaitan will be whispering that you are sitting like Sufi sahabs in the masjid. What enjoyment and pleasure you are getting. That is where the fun is. That is where enjoyment is. That is where entertainment is. And that is where you should have been. And just think of your past, how you were enjoying yourself, and now you're sitting in the masjid. So those whisperings will come, but you have restrained yourself, so you must believe that at this moment Allah tabaraka wa ta'ala's angels are covering this majlis. And Allah tabaraka wa ta'ala is becoming pleased that these servants of mine, instead of going to those haram places for my pleasure, they have been sitting in the masjid and making zikr, tilawat, ibadat. So he says, get up. No more time for indifference, no more time for negligence. Get into action. Bas ab to bandae haq aur muslim naam ke hum hai. Mutiye nafs o shaitan, bandae dinar o dirham hai. 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Kabhi hum mehre taba the, aur ab zarro se bhi kam tar hai. He says, now we are Muslims by name also. Only Muslim in name. We are obedient to nothing else but nafs and shaitan. أَفَرَأَيْتَ مَنِ اتَّخَذَ إِلَاهَهُ هَوَى. We have made our nafs, our ilah, our God. Whatever command comes from our nafs, that we must fulfill that command. At one time we were the sunlight, bright shining sun. Today we are not even that speck of dust. What respect do we have? What dignity? What honor? Who is there to pass the hand of affection over the yateem ummat of Nabi alayhi salatu wasalam? No matter what kind of difficulties they go through. We have become our own enemies. So he said, Musalmano utho bahre amal tayyar ho jao. 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Who gave culture to the world? Who gave discipline? Who gave them akhlaq? Who gave them morals? Who changed the face of society? Where people were drinking, gambling, murdering, committing rape, arson, fornication, adultery. Their own daughters they were burying alive with their own hands.
They were dumping them into trenches, and it was like a shame upon them that the wife gave birth to a daughter. They used to drink like how we drink water. But when they got the Islam, and when they got Deen, and when they got Rasulullah sallallahu alaihi wasallam's teachings in their lives, they changed the face of the world. Wherever they went, they didn't only change the culture and the traditions and their morality and their habits and their customs and their traditions, even the language in those places changed. Whether they came to Africa or any other part of the world that they went. So he says, you taught the world what was akhlaq, what was morality, what was shame, what was haya, what was decency. You taught the world all good deeds and actions. You were the leaders. You were not followers. You were not mimicking. You were not just emulating them. You were not just aping them. You went and changed them. You didn't go there and complain of the environment, that what must we do? The environment is very vicious. As you have heard many times in my majlises, that poetry of Hazrat Mufti Shafi Sahab Rahmatullah Alayh. Zamana hum ko badal sake ye zamane mein dam nahi. Zamana khud hum se hai, hum zamane se nahi. We are Muslims. We will not complain about the environment. We will change the environment. And which government is forcing us to bring all those evils into our lives? They can legislate as much as they wish to. But have they forced us that we must be there now in those haram establishments? We must go and indulge in all those vices and sins and evils. They haven't forced us. Those of you who are sitting here now, will you get summons tomorrow? Or will any fine you will receive in the post that why did you go and sit down in the masjid? So very heavy fine will be imposed upon you. Nothing. So we must change the environment. Why complain of the environment all the time? But the problem is that we want to please Allah Ta'ala also, and we want to please Shaitan also. Razi rahe Rahman bhi, khush rahe Shaitan bhi. Now that can't happen. We must either please Allah Ta'ala or please Shaitan. So he says, you are the one who taught the world what was sharafat, what was honesty, what was truthfulness, what was good character, good behavior. And even the leaders and the rulers of the countries, you taught them what was politics and what was economics and what was the way that you rule over countries. You gave them all that knowledge. You were masters in everything, in science and in everything you were masters. Then what is this now that you are imitating them, you are emulating them, you are aping them? Whatever haram they indulge in, then we are before them. We are leaders now. They follow us. We mimic and we just follow them blindly in every evil that you can think of. As a Musalman, utho bahre amal tayyar ho jao, nahi ye waqt ghaflat ka bas ab bedar ho jao. بدلنا چاہیے اب جلد یہ طرز عمل تم کو نہیں تو موت آ جائے گی بس ایک دن اجل تم کو سنائے دیتے ہیں ہم یہ بآواز دہل تم کو کہ پھر موقع شکایت کا تو ہم سے ہو نکل تم کو This is, oh Muslim, you have to change this lifestyle now. How long are you going to continue in this pattern? If not, then suddenly death will overtake you. Suddenly, death is not going to give you some warning signs that I will be coming tomorrow. All those people who disappeared suddenly from the surface of the earth, minutes before that, hours before that, or days before that, they had absolutely no knowledge that within 2 minutes we are going to disappear from the surface of the earth. And every day, accidents, murders, killings, thousands of people losing their lives in earthquakes and wars, in battles. So he says, you better get up and change. If not, then suddenly death is going to take you away. He says, I am telling you very loudly and clearly whatever has to be told, so that tomorrow at least you have no complaint about me. That Allah Ta'ala had given you the knowledge, why didn't you inform us about it? So he says, that is my duty to inform you. After that, whether you make amal or don't make amal,
that is left to you. Jo har muslim haqeeqi khadim islam ban jaye, aur is khidmat ka ek pura nizam aam ban jaye. He says, if every Muslim become a true khadim and servant of this beautiful deen of Allah tabaraka wa ta'ala, and throughout the world if it is done in an organized fashion, to phir kya hai bi'aunillah, sara kaam ban jaye, tumhara har bute maghroor o sarkash ram ban jaye. He says that if only all of you have to become, or if every Muslim has to become a khadim of deen, then Allah tabaraka wa ta'ala will change the conditions. The conditions will change. Allah tabaraka wa ta'ala will bring about that change. All we will have to do is put in that effort. And that with the ikhlas, if the person is going to do it, then the conditions around the world will change. First individuals will change, then societies will change, then nations will change, the international changes will come. But our weakness is this, that we want that same kind of enjoyment. We don't say that there is no such thing as enjoyment and pleasure and happiness. Sharia takes care of everything. There are so many avenues for enjoyment, for pleasure, for happiness. Allah Ta'ala wants us to be happy. Allah Ta'ala wants us to enjoy His ni'mats and bounties. He has created the whole universe for us. He said, make use of the good things of this earth. Allah Ta'ala has made everything for us. And He has just declared a few things as taboo and haram and forbidden, as a test that whether these are my servants or the servants of nafs and shaitan. That's all. And when we restrain ourselves just from those few things, then Allah Ta'ala gives us true happiness in our hearts. True and real happiness, irrespective of outside conditions, Allah Ta'ala then gives us genuine enjoyment within the heart. Every minute there is that beating, or every minute that his heart beats, or every beat of his heart, the person hears Allah, Allah. And he gets such enjoyment.

دل بدل دے. So when the heart will change, then Allah tabaraka wa ta'ala's name, the person will get such enjoyment that the kings don't know that enjoyment. Allah ta'ala wants to give us. So we must be grateful to Allah tabaraka wa ta'ala for having given us the tawfiq of staying away from those places and areas of sins, vices and evil. We must not think that they really enjoyed themselves. Real enjoyment and true enjoyment is in that which we are doing. So this is not a New Year's Eve celebration. This is an anti-New Year's Eve celebration. As I mentioned this afternoon, somebody might ask for fatwa. That is it jais and permissible to celebrate New Year's Eve in Masjid-e-Noor? So may Allah tabaraka wa ta'ala give us strong iman. It's not that we must wait for programs like this to keep us away from those areas. That's just for training and for disciplining. But our mizaj must become such, our nature, our temperament must be that we don't want to be anywhere near those places where Allah Ta'ala's anger and wrath and descends. We don't want the displeasure of Allah Ta'ala because He has been so kind to us. He has blessed us with our sight, our hearing, our speech, our heart, liver and lungs all functioning. He gives us the strength in our bodies, and the same ni'mats and bounties we go and use for His disobedience. So let us now engage in zikrullah. Allah, Allah, kaisa pyara.

Under normal conditions, we don't make so loud zikr. Just make zikr in with ehtidal. But tonight is a night in which we have to drown the voices outside, the voices of shaitan. May Allah tabaraka wa ta'ala accept your sitting. Allahumma salli ala Sayyidina Muhammadin wa ala ali Sayyidina Muhammadin wa barik wa sallim. Ya Arhamar Rahimeen, Ya Akramal Akrameen, Ya Ghiyathal Mustaqithin. O my beloved Allah, O my Rahim Allah, O my Kareem Allah, O my most forgiving Allah, most compassionate, loving Allah, most beautiful Allah. You dearly love the forgiveness of the sins of the sinners. Ya Allah, we are extremely sinful servants of yours. But we are grateful to you for having given us the tawfiq of sitting here and taking your Mubarak name. Ya Allah, you protect us and saved us from those places where your wrath and anger descends. Ya Allah, what a large part of the Muslim community, O my beloved Allah, where in those places where your anger and your wrath descends. Ya Allah, we pray that you give hidayat to them too and to us too. Ya Allah, give hidayat to the entire ummah. Ya Allah, those who are disbelievers, bring them into Iman and Islam. Those who we have given Iman and Islam, Ya Allah, give them strength in their Iman. Ya Allah, keep them steadfast in their Iman. Ya Allah, protect us and safeguard us from going to those places which you are displeased with and your Rasul sallallahu alayhi wa sallam is displeased with. Oh my beloved Allah, bless us with hidayat. Ya Allah, forgive our major sins, our minor sins, sins that we committed knowingly or unknowingly, sins that we committed in the light of day or darkness of nights. Ya Allah, we are using your very bounties for your disobedience. Day and night we use our sight for your disobedience, our hearing for your disobedience, our speech for your disobedience, our hands and feet, our heart and mind for your disobedience. My Allah, we use your bounties for your disobedience. How much namak haram we are. Ay, mere pyare Allah. Oh, my beautiful Allah. Most generous Allah. Most tolerant Allah. Most forgiving Allah. Forgive each and every one of us. Ya Allah, forgive the entire ummah of Rasulullah sallallahu alaihi wasallam. Ya Allah, those places where disaster has struck. Ya Allah, remove their difficulties, their hardships, their problems. Those believers who have passed away, bless them with Jannatul Firdaus. Ya Allah, those whom they have left behind, their kith and kin, their family members, bless them with Sabr-e Jameel and Ajr-e Azeem. Ya Allah, those who have become homeless, provide them with homes and shelter. Ya Allah, those who have lost their properties, replace it. Oh my beloved Allah, bless them with the best. Ay, mere pyare Allah. Throughout the world, wherever the ummah is suffering, wherever mankind is suffering, Ya Allah, remove their difficulties, their problems, their hardships. Ya Allah, change the conditions of our hearts. Change the condition of our hearts. Bless us with the hearts that you give to the awliya e siddiqeen. Ya Allah, hamare dil ka haal badal de. 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Khudaya fazl farma dil badal de. Ya Allah, bless us with a life of prosperity, happiness, contentment, satisfaction. A life, O my beloved Allah, in which there is piety and taqwa. Bless us with your qurb, with your ma'rifat, with yaqeen in you, with trust in you. Ya Allah, bless us with a life of shukr. Bless us with a life of qanaat, contentment and satisfaction.

suffering, remove their difficulties and hardships. Oh my beloved Allah, bless us with the best of dunya and the best of akhirah. Ya Allah, those who have passed away, fill the graves with noor. Bless them with Jannatul Firdaus. Ya Allah, the time is going to come when we too will have to leave. The angel of death is not going to announce his coming. We don't know when he is going to attack, when he is going to strike. Ya Allah, don't let the angel of death find us in a disco, in a cinema, in a theater, in a rave club. Oh my beloved Allah, people are dying in cinemas, in rave clubs, in theaters, in gambling dens. Ya Allah, don't let the angel of death find us in a haram establishment. Ya Allah, don't let the angel of death find us in adultery, fornication. When the time of our death comes, oh my beloved Allah, bless us with death on Iman. Bless us with death in Madina Tayyiba. Bless us with burial in Jannatul Baqi. Ya Allah, Rasulullah sallallahu alayhi wa sallam, all his life he made du'as for us. All the du'as that he made for us, Ya Allah, bless us with all the goodness that he asked for us. Bless the entire ummah with that goodness. And from all the mischief and corruption and fitnas that he asked for protection, oh Allah, protect us and protect the entire ummah of Rasulullah sallallahu alayhi wa sallam. Ya Allah, bless us with the best of this world and the best of the hereafter. Don't deprive us of the goodness of this world and the goodness of the hereafter. 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Brothers, Allah Tabaraka wa Ta'ala protected you from those places. So now don't fall for the whisperings of shaitan and the temptations of shaitan to even go in those areas to see what was happening. Now shaitan will whisper that you have passed that midnight gong. So now you go to those areas and see people will be returning and see what they are doing. Don't even go there. Go home, go sleep, get up for Fajr. Come back to the masjid, make namaz with jamaat. You get the sawab of being in ibadat all night. And those who fear that they will not be able to get up for fajr and come back to the masjid and join the jamaat, then go home, bring two bed sheets, sleep on one, cover yourself with the other. It's not winter. 2-3 hours to go. Make a little bit tahajjud salat. Just now will be fajr time. After that, sleep. May Allah tabaraka wa ta'ala accept our staying in his house. Nahmaduhu wa nusalli ala rasulihi al-kareem, amma abad. Alhamdulillah, we have been having some explanation of some ayat of the Quran Sharif. We have had some question and answer sessions. We have had some discussion of ahadith of Rasulullah sallallahu alaihi wasallam. Today we will once again discuss some ashar of Hazrat Khwaja Azizul Hasan Sahib rahmatullah alayh, which we have heard many times, muraqabah of maut. Unfortunately, we don't seem to be taking lessons from the number of janazas that we are hearing of. Every day, even in the month of Ramadan, in different parts of the country and different parts of the world, so many people are departing. As I explained once, that if you have to go to any airport, if you go to any station, if you go to any bus stop, everywhere there is something about departures and arrivals. Arrivals and departure boards. If you go to the airport, they say this is the arrival time of a certain flight. This is the departure time. And at the Jan Smuts Airport, which is now

Oliver Tambo. So even there they have arrival, departure. And I mentioned that if you have to look carefully, there is a board there which says that parking downstairs, prayer room upstairs and parking downstairs. Of course, a lot of changes are taking place there now, but I'm talking about not recently. There is a board there saying prayer room upstairs and parking downstairs. A very clear indication that we are on this world, on the surface of this earth. Here we must obey Allah tabaraka wa ta'ala, and then we will have to park downstairs, underground. Our arrival, Allah ta'ala had fixed the time we arrived. The departure is also fixed. The planes can be delayed, the buses can be delayed, the trains can be delayed with regards to their departures. But there is no question of a delay when our time of departure will arrive. So there is a need to keep that in mind all the time. And it will not prevent us from running our businesses, it will not prevent us from getting married, from bringing up our children, from getting our degrees and qualifications. It's not going to prevent from anything. The great, great companions of Nabi alayhi salatu wasalam, the Khulafa'i Rashideen, Hazrat Abu Bakr radiallahu an, Hazrat Umar radiallahu ta'ala an, Sayyidina Usman, Sayyidina Ali radiallahu ta'ala an, and others after that also. Look at the vast territories that they ruled over. And those who were business people, they continued with their businesses. But each and every one of them, they remembered that there has to be a departure from this world. So this remembrance prevented them from any kind of disobedience to Allah tabaraka wa ta'ala. Of course, they were companions of Nabi alayhi salatu wasalam, but I'm talking about long after that also. Whosoever remembered that there is a day of departure, and that day can come suddenly in a person's life. So then that person will be always conscious, where am I? The person will ask himself the question, where am I? And what if? So if the person is in a disco, is in a casino, is in any kind of haram place, or he is planning adultery or fornication, even if he is in seclusion with that illicit beloved of his, straight away if he is a believer in Allah tabaraka wa ta'ala and he has got this remembrance of his departure, so he will question himself, where am I? So he knows obviously where he is. And then the next question, what if? What if death comes in that condition? Will any person like an announcement? All the people around his janazah, they all talking, where did this mota pass away? So he passed away in casino, disco, adultery, fornication, watching some filth on the television. And so many deaths are taking place of that kind. Therefore, Hazrat Khaja Sahib Rahmatullah Alayh says, Tu bara'e bandagi hai yaad rakh, bahre sar af gandagi hai yaad rakh, warna phir sharmindagi hai yaad rakh, chand roza zindagi hai yaad rakh. You are for the ibadat of Allah tabaraka wa ta'ala. You are here to bow down your head before Allah tabaraka wa ta'ala. And if you are not going to obey Him, then sharmindagi hai yaad rakh. Then there will be embarrassment. 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Says, oh my beloved Allah, don't embarrass this servant of yours. Now here's a great wali of Allah Ta'ala.
Great ulama went to him for his law of nafs. And he says, "Oh Allah, don't cause any kind of embarrassment to come upon this servant of yours. I know that I am a sinful one." And that is the hallmark and quality of all the righteous servants of Allah Ta'ala. The pious and the truly pious ones, they annihilate themselves. The higher they go, when they look at the azmat of Allah Ta'ala, they find themselves nowhere. They find themselves like speck of dust on the ground, because they are going higher and higher. So more and more humility is coming in their hearts. And we make a little bit of ibadat, a little bit of zikr, a little bit of tilawat, and look at the amount of bragging that takes place and amount of advertisement that we require for our little ibadat. A person must just go for umrah and come, just go for hajj and come, and must just be given an opportunity to say something on the radio station, and then see how much of bragging takes place. There is nothing wrong if the person is doing it for targheeb, to encourage others to make hajj and umrah, or warning them of certain conditions or certain problems that they could experience so that they avoid those problems. That is permissible. But I am talking about those people who will come on and they will go on and on. So much umrahs we made and so much tawafs we made and whole night ibadat we made and whole night we cried. And now what was the need for all that announcement? How will that help? We may say that we are doing it out of shukr of Allah Ta'ala, but we all know the weakness of our nafs, that in the garb of saying it for shukr of Allah Ta'ala, what we have really got is nothing but pride in the heart. This nafs is a guru gantal, as they say. It's not easy to catch this nafs out. So therefore he says, Varna phir sharmindagi hai yadrak. So Hazrat Haji Imdadullah Rahmatullah Ali says, "Oh Allah, I know that I am a sinful one. But don't expose my sins in this world, in the akhirat. Don't cause any kind of embarrassment to come upon me." So that is the hallmark, that the pious ones, they stay away from sins, they do nothing but ibadat and good deeds, and they still fear rejection of those good deeds. But at the same time, they have great hope too in Allah Ta'ala. They do not despair of the mercy of Allah Ta'ala. But they do not feel satisfied, because how can a person ever do justice? Can we say that we have done justice to our Asr Salat? We performed it in the manner that we should be performing it, that our heart and soul was in the Salat, that we had khushu and khuzu in the Salat? Or was it that when the Imam made Allahu Akbar, at that time we raised our hands and folded our hands, and the only thing we realized for the time when the Imam said Assalamu Alaikum Warahmatullah, that time we realized that we were in Salat and the Salat has now ended. Mechanical following. But even then we must not give up that mechanical following also. If there is a weakness, then we must put the weakness right. If there is a bug in the blanket, then throw the bug away. Don't throw the blanket away. So we must not give up that deed, but we must not be satisfied that we have done justice. So therefore he says, "Tu baraye bandagi hai yaad rak." Tu ne mansab bhi agar paya to kya, ganj simo zar bhi haath aaya to kya, قصر عالی شان بھی بنوایا تو کیا دب دبا بھی اپنا دکھلایا تو کیا ایک دن مرنا ہے آخر موت ہے کر لے جو کرنا ہے آخر موت ہے تو نے منصب بھی اگر پایا تو کیا If you became the king of the country, so what? If you became president of the country, so what? If you became a cabinet minister, if you became an MP, or you reached the highest position in any other department, or you got a chain of degrees to your credit, or you became the most learned mufti of the city, if you became the best hafiz in town, became the best qari sahab,
All these titles, all these type of achievements, alhamdulillah, nothing wrong if it is within the parameters of Sharia. And we are living in a world of means and there is nothing wrong. As I said that these people, the Sahaba Ikram, see what high positions they reached. Hazrat Umar radiallahu ta'ala and others, what amount of territory they ruled over. But what he is saying is that if the person is arrogant, then he must ask himself this question. That if you reached all these heights, so what? At the end of the day, what? Qasr-e Ali Shah bhi banwaya to kya? Even if you build the best palace in the world, so what? Huge palace. Did anybody take his palace with? Did anybody take his cars with? Did anybody take his gold and silver with? At the end of the day, ek din marna hai, aakhir maut hai, kar le jo karna hai, aakhir maut hai. If you are using all this power of yours and authority of yours to do injustice, to ill-treat, to dominate, to suppress, to oppress, to tyrannize, dabdaba bhi apna dikhlaya to kya? Finally what? What happened to all those unjust rulers and those who were tyrannizing and oppressing? Where did they end up? Finally it's going to be the graveyard. Ek din marna hai, aakhir maut hai. Kar le jo karna hai, aakhir maut hai. One day you have to leave this world. Do whatever has to be done now. Tomorrow could be too late. I can't forget that incident in 94. The person was giving a talk in an economic conference. And then he said, it was reported in the newspapers, he said, do whatever has to be done now. Tomorrow could be too late. And then they say he collapsed and died. He said that and then he collapsed and died. The newspaper said that he choked on a chewing gum. And I don't know how he was chewing a chewing gum at that time while he was talking. But he must have been an expert in doing both things, talking and chewing. By any case, he died. So the message that he left behind for us was true, that do whatever has to be done now. Tomorrow could be too late. Tomorrow hasn't come in anybody's life. So nobody stops us. Now we're going to eat, we're going to drink, we're going to make iftar. That does anybody stop us from that? Allah Ta'ala himself is happy and pleased. In fact, he becomes annoyed and displeased if we don't make iftar on time. After the time is up for iftar, if a person purposely delays it for another half an hour, he says, no, I am a very pious person. I don't open when the sun sets. I open another 1 hour later. Oh, I am very pious. I fast on Eid day. So will that be piety? So Allah Ta'ala is happy that sometimes we must eat and drink. Nobody stops us from making use of the ni'mats of Allah Ta'ala. But remember, kar le jo karna hai, aakhir maut hai. So tu ne mansab bhi agar paya to kya, ganjaseem o zar bhi haath aaya to kya. If the entire world's gold, silver and wealth comes in our hands, then to what? One day we have to depart from this world. So we are just going headlong into places of sin, vices, evil, and we seem to be enjoying. We say enjoying. Is that enjoyment? See what is happening to our children. See what's happening to our families. See what's happening in our own lives. Read the kind of misery that people are going through because of their indulgence in intoxicants, in drugs, and in all the other kinds of evils and vices which you know better than I do. What is happening to their lives? Is there any true and real enjoyment? Ek din marna hai, aakhir maut hai, kar le jo karna hai, aakhir maut hai. So we should put our cars in reverse gear now. We have gone too far. We took the wrong road and we're going fast on the wrong lane. So it is taking us further and further away from our destination. All that is required is a turnaround. If we want peace, happiness, sukoon in our lives, and if we don't want it, it gives us some kind of satisfaction to be restless, to be full of anxieties and problems, then of course nobody can change the person who does not want to change. Change can only come if the person makes up his mind he wants to change.
Then if he takes some advice, it will make him change quickly. But the person who doesn't want to change, you can give him all the Quran Sharif, all the Hadith Sharif, you can give him everything, at the end of the day he'll be same place. Because he has made up his mind, he doesn't want to change. أَنُلْزِمُكُمُوهَا وَأَنْتُمْ لَهَا كَارِهُونَ So Allah Ta'ala too is not going to force it down our throats. If we want to change, he'll make it easy for us to change. But if we don't want to change, then nobody can change us. As somebody said that nobody can change me. They said, well, how can you say that nobody can? He said, because I made up my mind, I'm not going to change. So how are you going to change me? How many minutes left? So this Ramadan Sharif is an ideal opportunity for this preparation that we are talking about. And this preparation, as you have been hearing so many times, it's not something that is dramatic and some kind of performance we have to put up, or we have to dig up one grave and we're going to sleep inside there for a number of days and or stand on one leg or read 100,000 wazifas, nothing like that. Simple, easy, practical deen and Islam. The same eyes, the same ears, the same tongue, the same home, the same business, the same wife, the same children, everything same. The only thing we have to do is what is pleasing to Allah and His Rasul Sallallahu Alaihi Wasallam. We make use of all those things, or we conduct our life accordingly with the same body, the same home in every way, and all that becomes ibadat, and this person has prepared for the akhirat. Simple. Islam is beautiful, very simple, practical. But everything, even if it is easy and simple too, there is some effort that is required. Now we have the water before us, we have the dates before us, it's simple to eat it. But still we will have to pick the bottle up to drink, or pick up the tumbler, or pick up the khajur and put in our mouths. Allahumma salli ala Sayyidina Muhammad wa ala ala Sayyidina Muhammad wa barik wa sallam. How many minutes left? يا أرحم الراحمين يا أكرم الأكرمين يا غياث المستغيثين يا راحم المساكين يا حي يا قيوم برحمتك نستغيث Oh my beloved Allah, my Rahim Allah, my Kareem Allah, most forgiving Allah, most compassionate, loving, caring Allah. Oh my most beautiful Allah, we are extending our begging bowls this part of the day. Close to iftar in this Mubarak month of Ramadan. Ya Allah, forgive each and every one of us. My beloved Allah, forgiveness lies with you. We cannot buy forgiveness in the marketplace with all the wealth in the world. Ya Allah, forgiveness lies with you. The treasures of forgiveness are with you. My beloved Allah, forgive each and every one of us. We know the moment we get forgiveness of our sins, our lives will change. Sukoon, peace, happiness, strength. Beloved Allah, forgiveness lies with you. We cannot buy forgiveness in the marketplace with all the wealth in the world. Ya Allah, forgiveness lies with you. The treasures of forgiveness are with you. My beloved Allah, forgive each and every one of us. We know the moment we get forgiveness of our sins, our lives will change. Sukoon, peace, happiness, tranquility will come in our lives. Ya Allah, forgive the ummah of Rasulullah sallallahu alaihi wasallam. My beloved Nabi sallallahu alaihi wasallam, how much he cried for the ummah. How much of his Mubarak blood was shed for the sake of the ummah. We have shown no appreciation for the sacrifices of my beloved Rasul sallallahu alaihi wasallam. My beloved Allah, change the direction of our lives. Change the direction of our lives. Make us yours and become ours. Make us yours and become ours. Give us barakat in our sustenance. Give us barakat in our homes. Give us barakat in our lives. Give us blessings and barakat in our time. My beloved Allah, protect us and safeguard us from adultery, from fornication, from casinos, from discos, cinemas, theatres, rave clubs, from stealing, from gambling,
Ya Allah, protect us and safeguard us from all kinds of haram actions and deeds. Ek din marna hai, aakhir maut hai.

एक दिन मरना है, आखिर मौत है। So many young, fit, healthy children have gone. Ya Allah, so many young people with everything going for them, flashy cars, cell phones, wealth, good home. Suddenly they departed from this world and they haven't returned, my beloved Allah. One day we too have to leave this world. We don't know when the angel of death will strike and where he will strike. Don't let the angel of death find us in any kind of haram action. When the time of our departure comes, take us to Madinah Tayyiba. Bless us with death in Madinah Tayyiba, with burial in Baqi. If it is not destined there, wherever it may be, let it be in a state you are pleased with us. Ya Allah, bless us with the best of this world and the best of the hereafter. Protect us from the azab of qabr, from the azab of akhirat. Cause us to cross pull sirat like lightning and enter into jannat without any reckoning. Ya Allah, accept our fasting, accept our tilawat of the Quran Sharif, accept our tarawees, accept our zikrullah. Ya Allah, accept our sujood and our qiyam. My beloved Allah, accept our duas. We are extremely weak servants of yours. Don't cause any kind of embarrassment, shame and disgrace to come upon us. Don't seize us on account of our sins. My beloved Allah, you dearly love forgiveness of the sins. Koi mujhse puche, main kya mangta hu? Main apne khuda se khuda mangta hu. Wo ho jaye mera, main ho jaau uska. Yehi raat din mein dua mangta hu. Ya Allah, bless us with the best of dunya, the best of akhirat. Protect our iman, our Islam, protect our homes, our properties, our life, our children. Ya Allah, bless us with barakat, barakat, barakat in every ni'mat and bounty of yours. Rasulullah sallallahu alayhi wa sallam, all his life he made duas for us. How much he begged for us, how much he asked for us, how much he cried for us. Ya Allah, bless us with all the goodness that Nabi alayhi salatu wasalam asked. For he did not leave out anything that was good for us, but that he asked from you for us. And from all the mischief, corruption and fitnas that he asked for protection, protect us, our wives, our children, our family members and ummat of Rasulullah sallallahu alayhi wasallam. Unite the hearts of parents and children, husbands and wives, brothers and sisters, family members and ummat of Rasulullah sallallahu alayhi wa sallam. Remove the difficulties, the hardship, the suffering, the problem of mankind around the globe, especially the ummat of Rasulullah sallallahu alayhi wa sallam. 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

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This is a subject which I discuss many times, especially when some nikah took place in this masjid on a Jumu'ah day. But that does not mean that subject was only for the people that were parties to that nikah, and it should only be for the benefit of those people who are getting married on that occasion in the masjid. Therefore, today, there being a larger audience, there are some pertinent and important matters which have to be discussed. Of course, the time is extremely limited to go into any detailed discussion. But the five things that I mentioned in that bayan on that occasion of nikah was a hadith of Nabi alayhi salatu wasalam, in which Rasulullah sallallahu alayhi wasalam commands, directs, advises that we should hasten five things. In five things we should not delay. We should be quick, we should hasten, we should be speedy. That's what it means. The first thing he said is that as-salat qabla al-fawt, that your prayers, your salat, before it expires, the time expires, you should make your salat. Now this is something that is taken very lightly. Of course, it does not mean that as soon as the time sets in, the person has to make the salat. We have time of asr. From this time to that time is asr, from this time to that time is isha, from this time to that time is fajr. So within a reasonable period of time, after this time of that salat has set in, the person must make the salat. He must not delay it until finally it is completely out of time, or the person has made qaza of that salat. Especially with our women folk, their cooking, their baking, and all their other household chores, it makes sometime their namaz as qaza. The business people, their businesses. The people in sporting activities, their sporting activities. The people in walimas and weddings, then their occupation, and their eating and their drinking, and the discussions and the chit-chat, all that causes them to many a times forgo the salat altogether, even those people who are five-time namazis. There was not a single time in the life of any companion of Nabi alayhi salatu wasalam that namaz was maaf. Namaz was not forgiven and overlooked even for Rasulullah sallallahu alayhi wasalam. Allah tabaraka wa ta'ala orders him, Nabi alayhi salatu wasalam, وَأْمُرْ أَهْلَكَ بِالصَّلَاةِ وَاسْطَبِرْ عَلَيْهَا. So Nabi alayhi salatu wasalam himself is told that he must give the hukam and command of salat to his family, and he too must stay steadfast. Now that was the coolness of the eyes of Nabi alayhi salatu wasalam. Salat was the coolness of his eyes. There was no question of Nabi alayhi salatu wasalam ever missing salat. Any kind of difficulty and hardship, the first thing that Nabi alayhi salatu wasalam hastened towards was salat.
If the wind blew a little strongly, it was salat. If it was eclipse of the moon, it was salat. Eclipse of the sun, it was salat. If there was some danger around, Nabi alayhi salatu wasalam went into salat. Nabi alayhi salatu wasalam taught the ummah that to draw from Allah tabaraka wa ta'ala's treasures, Allah ta'ala's help, Allah ta'ala's madad and nusrat, then we have to make amal on that ayat of the Quran Sharif, wasta'inu bis sabri was sala. Seek the help of Allah tabaraka wa ta'ala with patient perseverance and with salat. Now again, it does not mean that they did not make use of the means. We are in a world of means and we will have to make use of the means. But this is also a means and a very powerful mean of drawing Allah tabaraka wa ta'ala's help and assistance, that the person should not forgo his salat, he should hasten towards salat. Look at the number of different salats that Nabi alayhi salatu wasalam made in his life, which were not even farz, it was not wajib, it was not compulsory, because of that love that he had, and he knew that that was the miraj. One was the miraj that he went up, and the miraj for the believers is that they get into salat, get into sajda. So if we have to discuss that first part, then we can go on and on. But the important thing is this, that Nabi alayhi salatu wasalam said that that is the dividing line. That there is no share for a person in deen if the person does not have salat in his life. Now we want a solution to problems, we try everything else, but we don't look at the very first thing, whether it is in our lives or not. And if it is there, then what kind of salat is in our lives? Nabi alayhi salatu wasalam is reported to have said that the first thing that will leave the ummah will be khushu in salat. That there will be a whole congregation of people making namaz and there will be no khushu in it. No sincerity, no devotion, no dedication. Sometimes the masjid we say chock-a-block, chock-a-block. Indeed it may be chock-a-block. But the thing is, how many people in that salat even remembered which surah they read in that salat? So salat is the dividing line between kufr and Islam. The dividing line is that salat. Look at all the virtues of performance of salat and look at the warnings that Nabi alayhi salatu wasalam himself mentioned about the non-performance of salat. Therefore Nabi alayhi salatu wasalam says that ajjalu bis salat qabl al fawt. Hasten in your salat before the time expires for that salat. Salat is not forgiven at any time. Person cannot stand and read, sit and read, cannot sit and read, lie down and read. He is on safar and he has travelled the distance of safar, the masail of safar are applicable to him. Then even that namaz is shortened, that make two rakat namaz, but make the namaz. So salat is the most important thing in a person's life, and that is what Hazrat Umar radiallahu ta'ala also said, that to me the most important thing in your life is your salat. And the person who is going to be negligent and deficient in his salat, then he will be deficient in all other things of his life too. If there is a weakness in the person's trading and dealing, the person is not honest, the person is not truthful, the person is a cheat, the person is a liar, then there is a deficiency in his salat. If the person is going to the gambling den, he's going to the discos, the cinemas, the theatres, the rave clubs, then there is a deficiency in his salat. If the person is abusing his wife, his children, then there is a deficiency in his salat. In whichever department of a person's life you find weakness and deficiency, it is because of the deficiency in his salat. If he had made that salat should have been made, conscious awareness that I am standing before my Allah, and this is how on the day of judgment also I will stand and answer for all my doings. And Allah is all seeing, all hearing, all knowing. And therefore I have to make my salat in the manner shown by Rasulullah sallallahu alaihi wasallam. In salat, if we are told to face the qibla, then nobody faces in the other direction. Will anybody now have the courage to face in another direction? He says, because my prospering business is in the other direction, or because my mother-in-law stays that side, so now therefore let me make salat that side, or my wife's home is in that direction. No matter who the beloved is, but the person will make namaz in the direction of the qibla. So just as we have one qibla for our namaz, we have a qibla for our deen. And the qibla for our deen is Rasulullah sallallahu alaihi wasallam, to follow him. So whatever he is going to say, we are going to do and follow. So in namaz, we are following Nabi alayhi salatu wasalam, we raise our hands, we tie our hands, we go into ruku. Now he can be the most pious person, most learned person, and the greatest wali of the time, but we haven't heard anyone reciting Surah Baqarah in ruku.
In ruku, nobody goes and recites Surah Baqarah. Yet it is Quran Sharif and you can recite it. You should have got more sawab. But everybody goes into ruku and says Subhana Rabbi al-Azim. Or one of the tasbihs that Nabi alayhi salatu wasalam recited. So just as we are following Nabi alayhi salatu wasalam in salat, we are following the teaching of the Quran and Sunnah in salat, that's how our whole life must be outside salat. So that is the first thing. The second thing he said, حَجَّلُوا بِالتَّوْبَةِ قَبْلَ الْمَوْتِ. Now this is that important thing, that we are so negligent with tawbah. We take it for granted that another 100 years of life has been written and recorded for us. Other people can be passing away. Every day we will read on the notice board who passed away, when is the janaza, when is the burial, and we'll pass one or two words of comment and finish. That's the end of it. We will go to the graveyard, but it is not going to remind us of our death. Ye hai ek qabr pe bekasi, bazuban haal hai keh rahi. Ye hai ek qabr pe bekasi, bazuban haal hai keh rahi. Tumhe aankh chahiye ghafilo, mujhe ehtiyaj bayan nahi. Says, go to the grave and look at the silence. Listen to the silence of the grave. Not a word from the grave. The person was an orator. He was a statesman. He was a president of a country. That everybody was glued to the radios and they were watching on TV. What is he going to say now with regards to Iraq and with regards to Iran and with regards to this and with regards to that? Everybody was waiting for his words. Where are those words gone now? Where is that speech gone? Look at the silence in the grave. Yeh qabr pe bekasi. Look at the helplessness of the person that is now in the grave. Of course, the pious ones, the righteous ones, from outside it seems as if they are helpless, but they're not helpless. Allah Ta'ala has the doors of Jannat open for them, and they are told sleep now like the new bride sleeps. But we are talking about those who disbelieved, those who rejected, those who did not make amal, they neglected their salat, their zakat, their fasting, they were abusive, they violated the rights of people, they were liars, they were cheats. So now they will find themselves completely helpless, nobody to come to their assistance. So he says, yeh qabr pe bekasi, wa zuban haal hai keh rahi. He's not giving any speech in words that you can listen to that speech. But the silence of the grave itself is a very, very powerful speech for all of us. Very powerful speech. That, oh man, how long are you going to run around? How long are you going to walk the path of sins? How long are you going to walk like a munafiq and a hypocrite on the surface of this earth? How long are you going to remain disobedient to that Allah who is all-powerful, almighty, all-hearing, all-seeing, all-knowing? He in whose hands your life lies. He who has blessed you with your sight, with your intelligence, with your hearing and every other faculty. How long are you going to disobey him? And how long are you going to be rebellious? It is addressing us that how long are we going to do that? That the time is going to come when there will be a departure from this world. I've always said, go to the airports and you will find boards there. Arrival board, departure board. Railway station, arrival board, departure boards. Everywhere there's arrivals and departures. So on our boards also in the masjids and other announcements, they're talking about somebody's departure and somebody has arrived in this world. So therefore he says, قَبْرَ پَ بَيْكَسِي بَزُبَانِ حَالَهِ كَهْ رَهِ تُمْهِ آنْكَ چَاهِيَ غَافِلُ مُجْهِ اَحْتِيَاجِ بَيَانَهِ. I don't have to give you a speech. You need eyes to see that where are all those statements of mine gone and where is all that pomp and glory and show of mine and where is all that force and power of mine. And where is all that military might of mine? And where is all that power which I used to brag about that I'm a superpower? Where is all that today? So we take lessons from that. So therefore Nabi alayhi salatu wasalam said that the person must make tawbah qabla al-maut. That don't wait, because once death comes there's no question of making tawbah at that time. Tawbah, sincere repentance must be long, long before death. And nobody knows when death will come. In our times it's nothing but hijackings, murders, killings, bomb blasts, tsunamis, earthquakes, floodwaters, gale force winds. These are the things of the day. If it's not in our country, it's a neighboring country. If it's not neighboring country, it is some other country in the world.
But some way or the other, that is the only thing that we are hearing of. We call it natural disasters, natural disasters. There is no such thing as natural disasters. Yes, the things that Allah Ta'ala has created, which we call natural, Allah Ta'ala will use that for the shake-up. The earth will be used for the shake-up. But it is Allah Ta'ala's hukam that causes the earth to shake. Then science can tell us how it shook and what happens and what was it on the Richter scale. All that they can tell us. But how many a times they tell us first time again after 100 years. And first time after 200 years. This disaster took place. A disaster of this magnitude never took place in centuries. Why didn't it take place in centuries? Tumhe aankhe chahiye ghafilo mujhe ehtiyaje bayan nahi. So therefore he said this, Tawbah, do not delay it. Allah Ta'ala loves those who repent, who seek forgiveness for their sins. We must get sins out of our lives. If we are going to enjoy sins, then we must forget about happiness, peace, tranquility, sukoon. There will be nothing but quarrels and fights and disputes and arguments, because Allah Ta'ala will divide the hearts. Allah Ta'ala will put disunity into the hearts. The husband will hate the wife will hate the husband, the children will hate the parents, the family members will hate each other. That is what is going to happen. Once the person becomes rebellious against Allah Tabaraka wa Ta'ala, then he must be prepared for rebellion from others too. Allah Tabaraka wa Ta'ala, he is the one who puts happiness into hearts, and he is the one who puts hatred into hearts. Sometimes that hatred is, as Allah Tabaraka wa Ta'ala himself mentioned in the Quran Sharif, وَكَذَلِكَ جَعَلْنَا لِكُلِّ نَبِيٍّ عَدُوًا. So sometimes Allah Tabaraka wa Ta'ala puts that enmity against his own prophets, against his own messengers, against the awliya-i siddiqeen, against the pious and the righteous people, against the ulama-i haq, against those who are righteous. Now that enmity that comes into the heart, that is for the elevation of the stages of the person who is pious and righteous. It is to the detriment of the person who is hating. It is to the detriment of the person who is creating problem for that wali of Allah Ta'ala. He is going to suffer the consequences. But as far as that wali is concerned, that nabi is concerned, that sahabi is concerned, his status is elevated. Because we can only recognize the value of a thing with an opposite. If there was no such thing as darkness, we would have never appreciated light. If there was no darkness, would anybody have appreciated light? In the same way, if there was no weakness, the person would not have appreciated strength. If there was no blindness, the person wouldn't have appreciated sight. If there was no deafness, he wouldn't have appreciated the hearing. And when a person looks at someone who is dumb and he is struggling to speak, or the person is stuttering, so then at that time the person appreciates and he says, "Oh Allah, how grateful I should be to you that you have blessed me with so much of ni'mats." So it's opposite. So when there's falsehood, that's the time we appreciate truthfulness. If there was no kufr, no shirk, then we would not have appreciated this great gift of Iman. But Allah Ta'ala does not force anybody to reject belief in Him. Allah Ta'ala does not force anybody to go in the line of kufr or shirk. Allah Ta'ala has made it clear, فَأَلْهَمَهَا فُجُورَهَا وَتَقْوَاهَا. Everything is clear before us. We know that this is right and this is wrong. We know that this is truth, this is falsehood. The Quran Sharif and the Sunnah of Nabi alayhi salatu wasalam outlined it clearly for us. And Allah Ta'ala then gave us a willpower. Now make use of this willpower and go in the direction of Jannat, go in the direction of Allah Ta'ala. So if the person does not do that, he is to be blamed for his actions and deeds. He can't put the blame on Allah Tabaraka wa Ta'ala. Nevertheless, so that was the second thing he said, that make sincere tawbah before death, before the garment of kafan is put above our bodies. Let us put the garment of taqwa above our hearts. And before the water of mayyat is poured above our bodies, when we will not be able to turn, we will not be able to talk, we will not be able to see and speak, when they will move us backwards and forwards, when they will slice the clothes also, if they are tight-fitting, designer-label clothes, even that will be sliced and cut and removed from our bodies. Nothing will be left on us. So before that time comes that the water of mayyat is poured above our bodies, let us pour the water of tawbah above our hearts. Then Nabi alayhi salatu wasalam mentions that when the janazah is ready, then don't delay the burial of the person. Give you an explanation that if a person
all the formalities have been met, the grave has been dug, the papers are all signed, and there is no need for any kind of post-mortem, nothing like that. The only thing that is left now is for the burial of this person. So at that time, don't delay the burial of the person. In the light of the Hadith Sharif, we learn that if the person is a pious person, then send him ahead, let him start enjoying the namats of Jannat in his grave. If he's a pious person and he's placed in grave, he will start enjoying the namats of Jannat. And if the person is a sinful one and azab of Allah Ta'ala is going to come upon him, so then put him off your shoulders, put him in his grave and make dua for him that, Ya Allah, forgive this person now. Remove his pain and suffering of the akhirat. We don't know who is pious and who is not pious. Allah Ta'ala only knows. We must have a good opinion about every Muslim that passes away. Every believer that passes away, we must have a good opinion. That we don't know which part of the night or day the person made sincere tawbah and Allah Ta'ala forgave his sins. With regards to what he was owing to people and all the rest of it, Allah Ta'ala only knows what he's going to do with him on the day of Qiyamah. But the fact is that we must have a good opinion. Nevertheless, so we should not delay these janazas. At present there's such amount of delay in janazas. 24 hours delay, much more than that. Why? Because somebody is coming from America, somebody is coming from Canada, somebody is coming from China. The son was gone on a business trip and he has just caught the flight there and he will be here in another 24 hours. Now the people are being caught up, they are waiting. Now the people who have come, the neighbors, the visitors, the people, family members from distant places, now they are in the same house. They must be given lunch, they must be given supper. The ladies of the house, they are the ones who are going to sit around that body and 24 hours they are going to be waiting. Look at the inconvenience and look at the beauty of Islam and Sharia. What is that person going to do when he's going to arrive from there? That son, what is he going to do? And in most cases, that son hasn't even spoken to the father sometime for months and years. In many, many cases, that son, that family member who we are waiting for, he was not even concerned when this person was struggling and battling, and when he was in difficulty and hardship, that person was not even interested. Now when he's informed of the mayyat, say, hold on, must wait for me, I'm on my way. He wants to make his appearance felt. So even if he was the one who was an obedient son or obedient daughter or whoever it was, or wasn't obedient, but let us go by that what Nabi alayhi salatu wasalam says, that let us hasten the burial. If all the formalities have been met, then we can comfortably bury the person in 3 to 4 hours time. If the grave is dug and there's no heavy rain and the person is not obstructed by outside unforeseen circumstances. Alhamdulillah, when my father passed away, in 3.5 hours time everything was over. Burial and everything completed in 3.5 hours time. My mother's time also, 3 hours, 4 hours, everything was over. So it's not difficult. Now all those who were phoning and saying, wait and hold on, we're coming. I told them, make dua, read Yasin Sharif, send the sawab to her, send the sawab to him. You will get more reward, I will get most happy. Then that I wait for you to come from such distance and all you will do is just see the face and then finish. What are we going to do besides seeing the face? And then look at the preparation that has to go into it. Tents are put up, digs are brought, and there is like a party and feasting. One brother tells me, Molna, I never used to listen to you before, but when my mother passed away, he said, that's the time it really opened my eyes, because we had to feed the people, now the janaza was delayed. Now whilst eating, he said, in the dal, the person is looking for meat, and he's saying, where's the sinkers? Say, my mother's janaza, and he's looking for sinkers in the dal. Nabi alayhi salatu wasalam then says that if the girl, a suitable match is found, then we should not delay her nikah. Now this is the issue I was supposed to be discussing, but we started off and the time is just 5 minutes left. But the fact is that this is another area which has gone out of control. On the one hand, we have such extreme cases that 8-year-old, 10-year-old, 15-year-old, 12-year-old, and they're just making nikah. Why? Because they learnt one mas'ala that you require two witnesses to make nikah. Now is that nikah? Let us not make a joke out of it. But look at the schools and look at the colleges. Ask me, I will tell you, because I'm dealing with cases every day. Five students at a time have come to me. And they have said that, Malana, make our nikah. Why? Because we don't want to be in haram. So therefore we want to make nikah. Now the person will say, all right, I will charge you so much and make your nikah.
books have been found in which the witnesses are non-Muslims and they are the witnesses to that nikah. Sometimes the people, they cheat and lie to us also. I make it very clear that I don't make no secret nikahs. Anybody want to make nikah must come here. We write it on the board and must bring somebody from the boy's side, girl's side. They must be the one who will stand guarantee. Everything is above board. Then we make the nikah. But sometimes they speak lies and get away there too. So this is something that it doesn't mean that as soon as the girl turns 12, turns 11 and became baligha, then straight away now the person says make the nikah. You have to look at the conditions. So the people say, then what? Now if they are involved, then what? So if a 12-year girl is involved with a 13-year-old boy, does it mean that nikah is the only solution to that problem? Parents must talk to the boy, talk to the girl, tell them break off this relationship. You are not in your right frame of mind. This is nothing but infatuation and love. You have to look at the broader issues. And at the same time, the other extreme is that the boy, a girl, 19, 20, 25, 35, but they say that no, mustn't get married until you finish getting all your degrees and qualifications. Now they're going on and on and on. In the meantime, there are abortions taking place and there's so much of haram relationship going on. So both sides are gone on to the extreme. So if a suitable match is found, then the person must make nikah. And if he does not do that, then Nabi alayhi salatu wasalam warned, إِذَا خَطَبَ إِلَيْكُمْ مَنْ تَرْضَوْنَ دِينَهُ وَخُلُقَهُ فَزَوِّجُوا إِلَّا تَفْعَلُهُ تَكُنْ فِتْنَةً فِي الْأَرْضِ وَفَسَادٌ عَرِيزٌ. Now there's no time to go into a discussion of that. And then the last thing that Nabi alayhi salatu wasalam mentions is that if a person is owing monies, he's got debts, then he must hasten in the payment of those debts. Now this is another area that we have become so negligent. It's a world of consumerism. Just buy, buy and buy. Advertisements upon advertisements. The person doesn't even have a cent in his pocket, but because you can pay over 20 years, so now the person is buying. And then he's owing the world money. He's owing the bank's money. He's owing his family money. And then the delay upon delay. And then the debt comes. And the fights and arguments and quarrels that go. So if a person has got debts, then whatever he has got with him, which is surplus, get rid of it. Sell it. How many people have got luxury boats, they've got time of share apartments, they've got gold and silver coins with them, they've got many other assets which are surplus, they've got sometimes more properties than are required. The person is living in a comfortable home, but he's got many other homes too. But he says that all the market must just hold on, the market price is going to go up. So now holding on for the market price to go up, he's owing everybody money. And he's owing the banks money. He's taken on interest. He's paying interest. Can he ever receive rahmat and mercy of Allah Ta'ala? I conclude in the dua which I always say, Ya Allah, how can we ever have rahmat and mercy? When the carpets of ours are on interest, when the curtains are on interest, the homes are on interest, our furniture is on interest, the food and purchases that we make of grocery is also on interest. Everything is on interest, and we raise our hands and we cry in Arafat and everywhere, Ya Allah, give us barakat and blessing and happiness and unity and prosperity. Will that ever come? So therefore Nabi alayhi salatu wasalam said that if the person has got debts, then he must hasten, pay quickly, sell something but pay up. Then if it is beyond his control, house got burned, shop got burned, or bankruptcy came, he was not playing the bankruptcy game. Because sometimes there's a game that they play, bankruptcy game or liquidation game. So now he was not playing that. He was genuine bankruptcy, genuine liquidation. So then that person is excused because it was beyond his control. May Allah tabaraka wa ta'ala give us the tawfiq of understanding the nasihats of Nabi alayhi salatu wasalam and implementing in our lives so that we may become the recipients of rahmat, mercy, blessing. Forgiveness. May Allah remove the difficulties, the hardship, the pain and the suffering and the problem of mankind around the globe and especially the ummah of Rasulullah sallallahu alaihi wasallam. Wa akhiru da'wana alhamdulillah.

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Yesterday we were discussing the ayat of the Quran Sharif which we had heard in the Taraweeh. إِنَّ اللَّهَ يَأْمُرُ بِالْعَدْلِ وَالْإِحْسَانِ وَإِيتَاءِ ذِي الْقُرْبَى وَيَنْهَى عَنِ الْفَحْشَاءِ وَالْمُنكَرِ وَالْبَغْيِ يَعِظُكُمْ لَعَلَّكُمْ تَذَكَّرُونَ. We discussed the first part very, very briefly, but if we have to go into a detailed discussion, we can go on for days and days. This word Adl, Allah Ta'ala is ordering that we should be just. As I stated that in the second khutbah, on the day of Jumu'ah, at the end of it, we listen to it. It's coming right from the time of Khalifa Umar ibn Abdul Aziz. He is considered to be Umar Asani. But in any case, the second part of it is Ihsan. Now Ihsan has got a very wide meaning. One is what we all know, and that is Ihsan, we say must do good, must be kind to somebody. But it doesn't have only that much meaning. Ihsan here means that the person must bring about beauty in all his actions and deeds. Now I'm not going into tafsir, just giving you the gist. In all the actions and the deeds and a'mal that we do, there must be the sifat of ihsan. Beautification of all those deeds. Our salat, there must be beauty in it. Our fasting, there must be beauty. Our zakat, our hajj. In everything, we must bring the sifat of ihsan.

and the person must be aware of which veins to cut. He must not be a learner and then make the animal suffer. Lots of people, when it's a time of Qurbani, they have absolutely no knowledge of even holding a knife. They haven't cut one chicken in their lives, but they want to slaughter an ox. So then we know obviously they are going to create big problems. So there has to be that beauty. Now we can go on there, but let's take the other meaning, that where Nabi alayhi salatu wasalam, when he was questioned that what is ihsan, is a famous hadith known as hadith of Jibreel in the books of authentic hadith. Amongst the other questions, because Hazrat Jibreel alayhi salatu wasalam had come to Nabi alayhi salatu wasalam in the shape and form of a human being, but he came in such a manner that nobody recognized him. لا يعرفه منا أحد حتى جلس إلى النبي صلى الله عليه وسلم فأسند ركبتيه إلى ركبتيه ووضع كفيه على فخذيه. So he came, he sat next to Nabi alayhi salatu wasalam, he put his knees next to Nabi alayhi salatu wasalam's knees, he put his hands on his laps, and then started asking questions. And although he had come like a stranger, and those days the travel was not in comfortable cars and buses and aeroplanes, so if a person had come as a stranger and from a distant land, then there should have been the sign of dust, and on his clothes he could have been made out that this person is coming from a distant land, because of the excessive dust that used to catch the clothes of the people who used to travel in those days. But here there was a person who has come, his clothes are full white, his hair is pitch black, no sign of any dust, dirt, nothing, and he's asking Nabi alayhi salatu wasalam questions. So amongst the questions that he asked, one of it was, what is ihsan? So Nabi alayhi salatu wasalam said, أَن تَعْبُدَ اللَّهَ كَأَنَّكَ تَرَاهُ فَإِن لَّمْ تَكُن تَرَاهُ فَإِنَّهُ يَرَاكُ. That you worship Allah tabaraka wa ta'ala in a manner as if you are seeing Allah ta'ala, as if a person is seeing Allah ta'ala with his own eyes. Now if a person really makes salat like that, then will it be haphazard when he knows that Allah ta'ala is watching, or that he is seeing Allah tabaraka wa ta'ala? And if we cannot get that degree, then at least that every person knows that Allah ta'ala is watching. So we must make our ibadat in such a way that we are watching, and if not, then Allah Ta'ala is watching us. So now that person, everything will be beautified then. His salat, his zakat, his fasting, his hajj, and everything, it will have beauty, it will have ihsan. Otherwise, the person must be so conscious of the awareness of Allah Tabaraka wa Ta'ala about all his actions and deeds. As a Dr. Abdul Hayy Rahmatullah Alayhi, very pious person, somebody came and told him that now I've got the sifat of ihsan in my life. That when I make my salat, then I know that my Allah is watching. So therefore I make it very, very beautifully. So he asked him a simple question. He said, have you got the sifat of ihsan just in your salat or in all actions of yours? He said, no, in my salat. So he said, that is not sufficient. The sifat of ihsan was supposed to be in all your actions and deeds. When the person is going inside his home, there's supposed to be the sifat of ihsan. If the person has that sifat and quality of ihsan, that he is seeing Allah Ta'ala or Allah Ta'ala is seeing him, and that Allah is all-powerful, almighty, all-hearing, all-knowing, and he has pudrat to pull the carpet from beneath our feet, to punish us, to give us azab, or to give us rewards and blessings. Allah Ta'ala will give us jannat in the akhirat for good deeds. So now the person who has recognized his Allah and believes that Allah Ta'ala is watching, so now this person, when he's going to go inside the house, and if he's got the sifat of ihsan, he's got the sifat of ihsan in him, that my Allah, I am seeing him, and if not, then Allah is seeing me, then can he be abusive to his wife and children? This person, when he's going to go into the house, he's not going to beat up his wife, he's not going to bash her, he's not going to abuse her, he's not going to swear her, curse her, over little things and trivial things, just for the sake of his ego and passion and nafs.

He is not going to become a violent animal in the home, because this person knows my Allah is watching. And the same for the wife also, that if she knows that my Allah is watching, then she also will go out of her way to make sure that she fulfills the right of the husband. Now this sifat of ihsan will bring unity between the husband and wife. Look at Nabi alayhi salatu wasalam's teachings, they are very, very beautiful. In every little statement of Nabi alayhi salatu wasalam, there is a solution to the problem of the ummah, which we are searching for everywhere but we can't find. Everywhere we are searching for a solution to the problem of the ummah. We are going on and on and on, but we can't find the solution because we do not want to bring into our life the teachings of Nabi alayhi salatu wasalam. We just want to talk. It is just like that person who was searching under the lamppost outside. This example you have heard many times, but it is a beautiful example that a person was searching for something under a lamppost outside. On those days they didn't have electricity in the homes. Outside they had some kind of lamp post, little bit of light. So he was searching for something there. So somebody asked him, "What are you searching for?" He said, "I'm searching for a gold coin that I dropped." He said, "Where did you drop it?" He said, "I dropped it inside my house." He says, "If you dropped it inside your house, then what are you searching for outside here? You must go and search for it where you dropped it." He said, "No, it's dark inside the house. Therefore I'm searching outside here because there's light here." Now will that person ever find it? If he's going to go on searching his whole life also under that lamp post because he saw some light there, he's not going to find it. He must go and search for it where it is. Now if there is darkness inside that house, then he must take some light into that house, even though it may be a little candle, a little torch, or any little light. But if he's going to take it inside there, he will find it. Just an example, but the person will find it inside there where he lost it. Like that, we have lost our character, our akhlaq, our morals, our etiquette, our behavior, everything is gone. We are following the West in every aspect of our life. So now when we have lost it, we must go and search for it where we lost it. The solution and the light is the Quran Sharif and the Sunnah of Nabi alayhi salatu wasalam. Take that light into our hearts and we will find it. So Nabi alayhi salatu wasalam, in just this one little thing, that anta'budu Allah ka annaka tara, and that is what suluk is all about. People want to know what is tasawuf and what is suluk. So tasawuf and suluk is not just piri muridi business. That there's a peer sahab, people have become murid upon his hands and now they're giving him hadiyas and they're massaging his head and they're making his khidmat, and the peer sahab is looting the people and he's just filling his pocket and his belly. That is not piri muridi. Piri muridi is where the person begins with his niyat, putting it right. Innamal a'malu bin niyat. That the person's niyat must be that he wants to gain the pleasure of Allah Ta'ala. He wants to bring into his heart love of Allah and his Rasul Sallallahu Alaihi Wasallam. He wants to come on the right path, on the right track. He wants to get this connection with Allah Ta'ala and his Nabi Alayhi Salatu Wasalam. And the murid also must have this intention, and the shaykh and the peer also must have that as his only intention. Not that he makes somebody bayat today and tomorrow is there with a collection book, can I have some donation and chanda panda for my madrasa and for myself and for my home and for everything else. That is what is happening today. People are thinking that this is one big joke. And therefore we don't find islah coming in the life of anybody. No change and no reformation, nothing. Everybody stays in their own place and they stay bayat and murid and peer for years and years. Sometimes the peer sahib himself hasn't got the akhlaq of Nabi alayhi salatu wasalam. He himself doesn't have salat in his life many a times. How many peer sahibs, the women folk are pressing their legs and they are doing those things which are totally haram and forbidden, and yet we think there is a great shaykh sahib and peer sahib. So it's a world of jahalat and ignorance, and we just follow hook, line and sinker. We don't see what the maqsad and the objective is of all these different institutions. So therefore here also the sifat of ihsan, that is the beginning, is the niyat, that the niyat comes right. And the end part of suluk is that we reach that stage where we truly believe that Allah Ta'ala, if we are not seeing Him, then at least He is watching us. So now that person who has got sifat of ihsan in his life, as I just mentioned, that this person can never have abuse in his life. He is not going to be violent. He is not going to be temperamental, giving his
vent to his anger every little thing. This person is not going to cheat anybody because he believes my Allah is watching. He's got sifat of ihsan in his life. So if there is a deal and there is some kind of deficiency or some kind of defect in some garment that he is selling or some car that he is selling or anything that he is selling, then he will be straightforward that these are the weaknesses, these are the defects, these are the deficiencies. Or if he is selling his car, he will say, as is, you can take it, go and show it to any mechanic you want, and then if you are satisfied, then this is the price. But he is not going to cheat anybody, because the person truly believes that my Allah is watching. The same when it comes to his eating, to his drinking. This person, he can be alone in another country when nobody knows him, and he's staying in a 5-star hotel, and he's being tempted by prostitutes there, and his wife, he has left her for many, many months now. Then too this person will remember, my Allah is watching. The gaze of my Allah is on me. I am in his presence. If I am not seeing him, he is seeing me. So now this person, because of the sifat of ihsan in his life, this person will restrain himself from any kind of haram. Now can that person then be affected by those sicknesses which are so common, AIDS and other problems that we are facing in our society? But again I repeat that it does not mean that everybody who's got AIDS has been having loose morals, as I mentioned yesterday. That there are many people who are innocently affected. Little babies are affected, mothers are affected. Now we won't blame them, they will be rewarded for their patience and that they have to exercise the treatment that they have to take. But I'm talking about those people who have loose morals. So this person, whether he is overseas, whether he is local, whether he is in the aeroplane, whether he is at the airport, anywhere he is, he will truly believe that my Allah's gaze is on me. Jo karta hai tu chupke ahle jahan se, koi dekhta hai tujhe aasma se. That when you hide and commit some kind of sin, then the person must know that somebody is watching, Allah Ta'ala is watching him. So now this person cannot even do fraudulent deals, even if he's going to make billions out of it. He cannot do it. His conscience won't allow him. His yaqeen won't allow him. The sifat of ihsan in his life won't allow him to do any kind of fraudulent deal, irrespective of who the person is, because he believes that my Allah is watching. He doesn't need a police force. Nabi alayhi salatu wasalam's time, how many polices were parading the streets? With all the police in the world, we don't have any kind of peace and any kind of aman. I always say that go to Madina Sharif, go to Makkah Sharif, even up till today. After 1400 years, up till today, we find some signs of that same piety and taqwa that was in the life of the companions of Nabi alayhi salatu wasalam. And that peace that prevailed there, and the security that they enjoyed, that every person became his own police. His conscience was his police force. Just until recently, and even up till now, there are a number of money exchanges there. You go there, there's dollars and pounds and rands and currency of the world there, and the person has just got one small lock, and you exchange your money, and you go away for salat, and he comes back and he opens. All these burglar guards and big buildings and vaults and all started now recently, and it is all the product of our television and everything else. One doctor in Jeddah was saying that years ago when they were there, nothing, it was so safe. He says now there's hijacking of cars and there's burglaries and there's break-ins and there's rape and everything is taking place. And he says, all this, I saw the increase of all this after the television came into Makkah Sharif and Madina Sharif and started displaying and projecting all kinds of haram on the screens. And who is the person that's watching all that? The Haji Sahib. The Haji Sahib, he goes from here, there too, he can't do without those programs. So that is what is increasing all these things. So to develop the sifat of ihsan in our lives. So that is another meaning, that the person makes ibadat as if he is seeing Allah Ta'ala, and if not, then at least Allah Ta'ala is watching him. Inshallah, if Allah Ta'ala gives life, health, and another opportunity to continue, we will continue tomorrow after Fajr, inshallah. Allah, Allah, kaisa pyara naam hai, aashiqo ka meena aur jaam hai.
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O my most forgiving Allah, most beneficent, most merciful Allah. O my most tolerant Allah, most beautiful Allah. This part of the morning, after our Fajr Salat, after taking your Mubarak name, reciting Salat and Salam on Rasulullah sallallahu alayhi wa sallam. In the month of Ramadan, in a state of fasting, we are extending our begging bowls before you. My beloved Allah, we have believed in you as our sustainer, as our nourisher, as our cherisher. We have believed in you as the most forgiving Allah. We have believed in you as the Allah who dearly loves the forgiveness of the sins of the sinners when they turn towards Him with repentance. Our beloved Nabi sallallahu alayhi wa sallam has informed us that something that is beloved to you is the forgiveness of sins of the sinners. Ya Allah, we are expressing great remorse, great shame that we used your bounties for your disobedience. Day and night we used our sight, our hearing, our speech, our hands and feet, our heart and mind for your disobedience. Very little have we done that was pleasing to you. Ya Allah, we have no capital of good deeds with us to present before you. We have mountains of sins, we have oceans of sins. Ya Allah, but something that is easy for you to do is forgiveness of sins. Ya Allah, man has made dynamite sticks, it can blow up huge mountains. What is it difficult for you, my beloved Allah, to blow away these mountains of sins of ours? My beloved Allah, we are seeking total forgiveness of all sins for ourselves, our family members, and the ummah of Rasulullah sallallahu alayhi wa sallam. My beloved Allah, fill our hearts with your muhabbat and the muhabbat of Rasulullah sallallahu alayhi wa sallam. Make us true lovers of yours and of Nabi alayhi salatu wa salam. My beloved Allah, give us an understanding of the Quran Sharif. Give us an understanding of the teachings of Rasulullah sallallahu alayhi wa sallam. Give us the ability to practice and implement in our lives the teachings of the Quran and the Sunnah of Nabi alayhi salatu wa salam.
The more that we have distanced ourselves from the Qur'an and Sunnah, the more problems have surfaced in the community. Ya Allah, distance us from nafs and shaitan. Put the hatred of sins into our hearts. Put the love of good deeds into our hearts. Give us the realization that you are watching every movement of ours. That you are all seeing, all hearing, all knowing Allah. You are powerful, almighty, omnipotent, omnipresent. Ya Allah, bless us with the tawfiq to place our trust and tawakkul in you. Give us yaqeen in you. Give us trust and faith in you. Give us such a bond with you that nafs and shaitan cannot distance us from you. Make us the fish that swims deep down in your ocean of ma'rifat. Make us yours, my beloved Allah. Make us yours and become ours. If you are not ours, nothing will work in our favor. Ya Allah, don't test us in this world, in the qabr, in the akhirat. We are extremely weak servants of yours. We don't have the capacity to bear any kind of azab and punishment of yours. Ya Allah, we are seeking total forgiveness. Open the floodgates of your mercy for us. Open the floodgates of your forgiveness for us. Unite the hearts of husbands and wives, parents and children, brothers and sisters, family members, and ummah of Rasulullah sallallahu alaihi wasallam. We have become so divided, so disunited, so fragmented. My beloved Allah, when Nabi alayhi salatu wasalam is informed of the condition of his ummah, how much of pain and suffering it must be causing to him. That Nabi of yours, our beloved Rasul sallallahu alayhi wasallam, who sacrificed everything for the sake of the ummah, how much of his blood was shed for the sake of the ummah. In Taif, his shoes Mubarak were filled with his Mubarak blood. He was stoned in Uhud. He falls down unconscious. His teeth are shattered. The pins of the helmet penetrate his jaws. Ya Allah, he stands whole night in prayers. When he goes into sajda in the Haram Sharif, intestines of animals are put onto the back. The most purest person that was ever born, the most closest to you. How much he suffered for the sake of the ummah. When he is informed that ummah for whom so much of your blood was shed, that ummah for whom so much of your tears were shed, that ummah in casinos, discos, cinemas, theatres, rave clubs, popping drugs in their mouth, adultery, fornication, no shame, no haya, no modesty, dancing on the stages of the world, unconcerned, heedless. How much of pain and suffering it must be causing to my beloved Rasul sallallahu alaihi wasallam. My beloved Allah, change the direction of our lives. How long are we going to remain like hypocrites on the surface of this earth? Make us yours and become ours. Give us true love for Rasulullah sallallahu alaihi wasallam. 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Those who are sick and ailing, give them shifa. Complete shifa from all ailments, sicknesses and diseases. Ya Allah, remove the difficulties, the hardship, the pain, the suffering, the problems of mankind around the globe. Especially the ummah of Rasulullah sallallahu alayhi wa sallam. Ya Allah, when the time of our death comes, take us to Madina Tayyiba. Bless us with death in Madina Tayyiba, with burial in Baqi. Rasulullah sallallahu alayhi wa sallam, all his life he made du'as for us. Bless us with all the goodness that he asked for us. Bless the ummah with that goodness.
and from all the corruption, mischief, fitnas, especially that of Dajjal that he asked for protection from. Protect us and the Ummah of Rasulullah sallallahu alayhi wa sallam. Ya Allah, you are well aware of the good wishes, the good desires, the aspirations that are in the hearts of each and every individual who has raised his or her hand before you this part of the morning. Fulfill their good wishes, desires and aspirations. And you are well aware of the difficulties, hardship, pain, suffering and problem of each and every individual. Ya Allah, remove their suffering, their pain and their problem. Those who have passed away, bless them with Jannatul Firdaus. Give sabr jameel, ajr azim to their kith and kin family members. 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

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So he says, why don't you want to take the sweetness of iman in your heart? Which Muslim will not be desirous of the sweetness and the halawat of iman in his heart? And this sweetness of iman, this halawat of iman, Nabi alayhi salatu wasalam is saying, Allah tabaraka wa ta'ala will give the person halawat of iman. So we believe in what Nabi alayhi salatu wasalam said. And not only that, millions of people around the world, from the time of Nabi alayhi salatu wasalam up till now, when they took that pain upon their hearts of restraining their gazes from haram, of lowering the gaze, accidental first gaze is maaf. But it must not be like that person who said that that first accidental gaze is maaf. So he said, well then, I will raise my gaze and then keep it for a long, long while. It will be the first gaze. Accidental, but he will prolong the first gaze. So then he is fooling himself. So he says, why don't you take the sweetness of iman in your heart? Lower your gaze from haram, and you'll get halawat of iman. But as I have mentioned many times, that we want to lower our gaze one time, two times, and then we want to taste the saliva of our own mouths and see if sweetness came. So this sweetness of iman Allah Ta'ala will give in the heart. And our Hazrat has given many times that example of the sugar cane. That sugar cane is what? It is bamboo stick. Who is the one that puts sweetness into sugar cane? It is Allah Tabaraka wa Ta'ala who puts sweetness into sugar cane. Into stick, Allah Ta'ala puts sweetness. Look at the qudrat of Allah Ta'ala. All our mitais, our barfis, our coffees and teas and sweets and chocolates and everything is sweetened with sugar. And who is it that is putting that sweetness of sugar in the sugar cane? It is Allah Tabaraka wa Ta'ala. Otherwise in the sand there is no sugar there. I always say that if there was sugar in the sand, then people would have just gone to those plantations where sugar cane normally grows, and they don't plant anything. Just take the sand and go to the mill and say, convert it to sugar and give it to us. So it is Allah Ta'ala who is putting the sweetness into the sugar cane. So that Allah who can put sweetness into stick, cannot He put sweetness into flesh? But of course that sweetness is not going to be like that sugarcane sweetness. The sweetness of iman is something else. When the person will get that sweetness, then he will throw away the bitter sins. The bitterness of sins then he will experience, and he will throw it away out of his lives. Because now he will taste the sweetness of iman, so then sins will taste bitter. Again, that example comes to mind that in India we saw hakims that if a snake bites someone, then in many cases that person cannot taste bitterness. Everything tastes sweet to that person. Certain snakes, when they bite, then everything tastes sweet. Bitter thing also tastes sweet. So they keep on giving some kind of medication, and they keep on giving something bitter, and they keep on asking the patient that what is it tasting like now. When the patient says that now it is tasting bitter, then they say, now you are better. So what I say is that when the bitter begins to taste bitter, then the patient is now better. So when the sins begin to taste bitter in our lives, at present taste of sins is sweet. If it was not tasting sweet, then why are we indulging in sins so much? You ask anyone who's going to the rave club, disco, cinemas, theaters, adultery, fornication, and all the other haram porn sites on the internet and music, and ask that person, is there enjoyment or is there bitterness? What will that person tell you if he's honest and truthful? Tell him, take qasam and tell you what is the taste of those sins. He will say, very sweet. And if he says it's not sweet, then he's speaking a lie.
Because if it was not sweet, why must he go and commit those sins? So when the sins begin to taste bitter, for a Muslim, when the sins begin to taste bitter, then we know that that patient is now better. But if sins taste sweet, then we must know this person is very, very sick. The person is very, very sick if sins are tasting sweet. But sometimes the patient does not recognize or realize that he is sick. Sometimes a person is sick and is very sick, but he does not want to have himself checked up, he does not want to undergo any kind of treatment, scan, x-ray, nothing. Anybody asks him, he says, no, I am very well, but he is sick. So that's what happens, that the person who is committing sins, he is sick. You must pity the person. So when to the Muslim and to the mu'min, when sins begin to taste bitter, then we say that now this person is better. So he says, Iman ki halawat kyun nahi lete? Why don't you want to take the sweetness of Iman? Is it such a difficult thing that you lowering of the gaze from haram? Yes, definitely the taqaza of the nafs, the desire of the nafs will be, watch, keep looking, keep burning your heart. That's the qaza of the nafs. If nafs is not going to make that kind of taqaza, it's not nafs. Inna nafs ala ammaratum bisu. So the nafs will say that, look here, look there, look there. But at that time the person says, no, I am going to lower my gaze and do a deal, a bargain with Allah tabaraka wa ta'ala. Oh Allah, the pain is very, very severe. The test for an ashik mizaj like myself is very severe. I can't seem to lower my gaze. However, Ya Allah, I'm lowering my gaze and I want from you the sweetness of Iman in my heart. And then see what Allah Ta'ala gives. Others, we are traveling all the time. So we are faced at the airports and everywhere, in bazaars, supermarkets, anywhere that you go, the test will be there. So that is what he says in that poetry, that by lowering your gaze you will get sweetness of Iman, so why don't you take that? Yeah.

Exactly what I was saying earlier on, that this is a sickness, it is an illness, it is a disease, it is a marz, it's a sickness. So he says, why are you ignoring this sickness? Why are you negligent? Why are you indifferent to this sickness? Any other sickness in your body, straight away you run to some doctor, some hakim, some tabib, and you want some prescription. Then this is also a sickness. Sins are also sort of a disease. So why don't you go and take some prescription from the ruhani tabibs, from those who are spiritual doctors? And I'm not referring to those spiritual doctors who give you taweezes for everything. Nowadays they advertise spiritual doctors. If your heart is broken, they give taweez for sins. If somebody has been disappointed by his beloved, then they say they got taweezes for that too. And for everything. So the spiritual doctors, we are talking about the Ahlullah, the people of Allah Tabaraka wa Ta'ala, the walis, the friends of Allah Tabaraka wa Ta'ala, the Ruhani Tabib. Those who have specialized in this field, then why don't you go and take prescription from them? That I'm trying but I'm failing, what must I do, what must I read, or how must I punish my nafs, how much must I punish my nafs? If we try to do it ourselves, sometimes we may overdo it, or sometimes we may underdo it. Sometimes the egg is overboiled, and sometimes it is underboiled. So you have to go to the Ruhani Tabib, then he is going to x-ray, he is going to scan, he is going to question you, he is going to ask you certain questions, and then he will give you a prescription, and then that will be beneficial inshallah. But first you must treat it as a marz, as a sickness. So it's a masiyat, why do you ignore that as a marz? Agar jism tera zara ho alil, hakeemo ki sunta hai tu bedaleel. Agar jism tera zara ho alil, hakeemo ki sunta hai tu bedaleel. Dawa talkh se talkh peeta hai tu, dawa talkh se talkh peeta hai tu, khushamat tabibo ki karta hai tu. If your body aches, there's some pain, some sickness, some disease. Agar jism tera zara ho alil, hakeemo ki sunta hai tu bedaleel. You don't even ask the hakeem sahab that this prescription that you are giving, is it the right prescription? What are the ingredients? What are the, which hakeem sahab first came up with this prescription, and all the details of that prescription? You don't ask him anything. If you are confident that he is a hakeem of repute, a doctor of repute, then you accept his prescription and you go ahead with the medication. Dawa talkh se talkh peeta hai tu. Most bitter medicine also, the person will drink it if he's got malaria. Quinine is very, very bitter. When we were traveling on boat those days, India, lots of people used to get malaria. So we were given those tablets, very bitter, or that medication. But the person will take it if he is concerned about his sickness, his illness, he wants to get cured. Khushamat tabibo ki karta hai tu. You chase after those hakeems. You chase after those doctors. You chase after those specialists. You chase after those surgeons. Please give me an appointment. I don't want to delay. If I'm going to delay, probably it's going to get worse. So why don't you do the same thing when it comes to your spiritual problems?

Everyone who is helpless, who is majboor, he's got nothing in his control, nothing in his power, he's absolutely useless, toothless, spineless, gutless. But we go and beg them. We bow down before them. We submit ourselves before them. We look at the superpower and think there must be some greatness in that power. Bowing down before everything in which we see some kind of power, whereas they are absolutely useless. Why don't you make one Allah happy who's got all the qudrat, all the power, all the might, all the strength, all the authority? Make one Allah happy. How long are we going to make everybody happy but displease one Allah? How long? In everything we are concerned, family must be happy, children must be happy, parents must be happy, society must be happy, nation must be happy, government must be happy, everybody must be happy. But is Allah tabaraka wa ta'ala happy with us? So why don't you please one Allah? Allah ta'ala ko manalo, Allah ta'ala ko razi kar lo, Allah ta'ala ke samne jhuk jao. اپنا دل سجدے میں رکھ کر خدا کے سامنے رو رو کے مانگ لو اپنے مالک سے اٹھ کر کے فریاد کر دل کو سجدے میں رو رو کے آباد کر پلیز ون اللہ تبارک و تعالی

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We have never claimed and we don't claim that people who have got beards are all very pious, very holy, very God-fearing, muttaqi, all jannati. We are not saying that. One person mentioned just yesterday in one of the towns where I was last night, we were having some discussion, and he says, I went into one restaurant and there was a Muslim there, he had a beard, and I made salam, he did not reply. So I explained to him, sometimes he might not have heard your salam or find some excuse for him. He says, no, the people without beard are better. So I said, no, both people have got their own faults. If the person heard your salam and he did not reply, then that is one mistake. And not keeping a beard is another mistake. So two wrongs won't make a right. What we say is that keep the beard too and bring the etiquette and the akhlaq of Rasulullah sallallahu alaihi wasallam in your life. Just the beard does not make you holy, pious and righteous. But the beard didn't commit the theft. The beard didn't commit zina. The beard didn't commit adultery or any other kind of sin. What sin did the beard do? So keep the beard also. Keep your outward also. And put the inside also right. Do both things. But don't say that because people, some people who have got beard are committing sins, so therefore, why should we keep beard? So if that's the case, some people who are committing sins have also got teeth. So take your teeth out. And some people who are committing sins also wear glasses. So if you are using glasses, throw it out. And how many people in suit and boot are committing sins? So don't wear suit, boot also. They are committing more sins. So let us bring the true love of Rasulullah sallallahu alaihi wasallam. Agar daadi ke rakh lene se chehra badnuma hota. Agar daadi ke rakh lene se chehra badnuma hota. To phir daadi mere sarkar ki sunnat nahi hoti. You think Allah Ta'ala would have given Nabi alayhi salatu wasalam the hukam to keep beard if it was going to cause Nabi alayhi salatu wasalam's appearance to look bad, ugly? However, we don't say that keep 1 meter long beard. One fist, after that trim it, put oil, comb it, look neat and nice, as long as you stay away from all vice. Yes.

why do you want to be a little bit of mullah and a little bit of mister? And you want to look a little bit of Maulana Saab too, and a little bit of Mr. Saab too. I mean, you don't want to keep one fist length, but you have a little bit of beard, so that if you go in a majlis where people with beard are sitting, then you pass as a person of beard. And when you go into the majlis of Mr. Modernist, who is clean shaven, then there you pass as a person who is also in his company. La ilaha ula wa la ilaha ula. Na illa allazi, na ulla allazi. Neither this side nor that side. So keep one fist. Yes, sir.

Nabi alayhi salatu wasalam, you know how much of emphasis he has placed on keeping our pants, our garments above the ankles when we are standing. But when a person is bending or when he's lying down or when he's sitting, then it can be below the ankle, that is no problem. But when the person is standing, then at that time, look at the hadiths of Nabi alayhi salatu wasalam, which we have heard so many times from our mashayikh. How much of emphasis has been placed? That part which flows beneath the ankle is going to burn in the fire of Jahannam. Allah Ta'ala doesn't look at the person with nazar of rahmat. So many things we listen. So he said at that time the person, when he is confronted by somebody with these ahadis, with these teachings of the Nabi alayhi salatu wasalam, then what does he say? I don't do it out of pride. He says, I don't do it out of pride. I got no pride in me. So if you got no pride in you, then why don't you raise it? The person who is saying, I've got no pride, he's got pride. That's why he's doing it. Otherwise, he won't claim that. If you have to ask all those people that are allowing it to flow beneath the ankles, what is the benefit of such an action? What is the benefit? Does it help in income? Or does the receiver of revenue give some discount in the income tax? Because the person purchase a little bit of extra material, so he helped the economy of the country, so he's going to get some additional rebate. Does anything like that happen? No benefit at all. No worldly benefit and no benefit in the akhirat. In fact, azab in the akhirat and azab in this world too, because Allah Ta'ala's nigah of rahmat is not on that person.

that brings azab of Allah tabaraka wa ta'ala. The person is all the time, 24 hours of the day, as long as he's wearing it, he is defying and challenging. So if you say you've got no pride, then put it up. It'll be neat also. It won't drag. It won't become dirty. It won't assist the municipality in the sweeping of the streets free of charge. Because they won't pay. And no pension too you get if you do so for 60 years.

Why don't you throw the TV out of your life? You say, how long are you going to carry the janaza of all the sunnats and teachings of Nabi alayhi salatu wasalam and ghairat on your shoulders? You are throwing out of your life sunnats of Nabi alayhi salatu wasalam, the wajibat, the farais, teachings of Allah and teachings of the Quran and the sunnah. Every day we are taking out the janazas from our lives, from our homes, from our businesses. Janazas are coming out every day. If a person has got sight, he's got basirat, he's got heart with which he can see, then to him it will definitely appear like the janazas are coming out of the teachings of the Quran and the sunnah of Nabi alayhi salatu wasalam. From our lives and from our homes. When the person is missing his salat, then a janaza has come out. When the person is not giving zakat, janazas have come out. He's not fasting, janaza. When the person is speaking lies, janaza. When the person is violating this, any hukam of Allah tabaraka wa ta'ala is throwing out, is taking out the janaza of that from his life. So instead of all that, why don't you throw that janaza of TV away? Make it like a janaza and throw it out. Go and bury it. Because it is bringing behayai, behsharmi, indecency, immorality, obscenity, all kinds of vices and evils. It's a box of snakes. If one snake doesn't bite, another one will bite. If the person didn't get caught by one picture, another one will catch him. If he didn't get caught with one film, another film will catch him. If he didn't get caught with one pretty presenter, another pretty presenter will catch him. It's a box of snakes. So rather take the janaza of that out. It is like a small janaza to take it and throw it away. And then see how much of sukoon comes into their life. Those people who have got rid of it, they found such kind of happiness. Provided, of course, they are doing the other things also which has to be done. It's not that just get rid of TV and after that carry on. No salat, no zakat, no hajj, and we're waiting for sukoon. It's a package. These days we talk about package deal. Everything, package deal. Accommodation, food, transport, ziyarat, everything provided. The only thing the agent doesn't do for you is ibadat. He does everything else for you. Ibadat, he leaves it for you. He said, that you do. Everything else we'll do for you. So we talk about package deal. So this is also a package. So take that janaza out. Yeah. Oh, yeah.

0: te.
1: If you've got some impurity on your body, then you go and dive into the ocean, everything gets washed away. So he said, this effect of sins which has come onto your heart, why don't you die in the ocean of tears of nadamat, so that it may get washed, so that your heart gets washed. May Allah tabaraka wa ta'ala give us all the tawfiq of amal. The light of. What time is Isha? I was out of town for some time, so no change in Isha Salah. What time?

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O my most beloved Allah, O my most beautiful Allah. My Allah, we sinful servants of yours are raising our begging bowls before you. Ya Allah, we are not raising them before some idol that cannot see us, cannot listen to us, cannot help us in any way. We are raising our hands before you, O my beloved Allah. You are all seeing, all hearing, all knowing. Ya Allah, this very moment you are seeing us, you are listening to us. You even know the thoughts that are crossing in our minds of shame, of nadamat. Mere Allah, we are ashamed of the sins that we have committed in our lives. From the time we became of age up till now, every sin that we have committed, we are ashamed. We are not justifying our sins, we are not bragging about our sins, we are not advertising our sins. Ya Allah, we are ashamed of our sins. ہم نادم ہے, ہم شرمندہ ہے. اے اللہ, ہم گنہگار ہے, سیاکار ہے, بدکار ہے, مجرم ہے, خطاکار ہے, سب کچھ ہے, بندے تیرے. We are your slaves, oh my Allah. Where do we go? Oh my Allah, where do we go? There is no one for us besides you. Ya Allah, whatever we may be, but we are your slaves. Allah, whether we go east or west, north or south, deep down the ocean or up above the heavens, everywhere it's your kingdom. Ya Allah, we cannot escape your sight and your might. Oh my beloved Allah, we are turning towards you with repentance. And you dearly love those who turn towards you with repentance. Oh my beloved Allah, you love the forgiveness of the sins of the sinners. Ya Allah, you have kept so much of occasions for tawbah, so much of occasions for dua. If it had not been your desire to forgive, you would not have given us the opportunities of tawbah and istighfar. Ya Allah, the very fact that you have given us so much of opportunities for tawbah, it is a clear indication that you wish to forgive. Ya Allah, we are seeking from your unlimited treasures of forgiveness. Even if our sins are more than the waves of the ocean, if our sins are more than the grains of sand on earth, if our sins are more than the raindrops that fall from the heaven, if our sins are more than the leaves of the trees of the world, if our sins are more than the breath that people inhale and the breath that they exhale, Ya Allah, then too, your forgiveness is much, much more than that. Just one drop from your ocean of forgiveness is sufficient to wash away the sins of entire mankind. Ah, Mere Allah, we are seeking from you, O my Allah. We are not seeking from human beings. Human beings become angry and displeased if we have to repeatedly beg of them. Ya Allah, you become extremely pleased if we beg of you. Mere Allah, aaj hame maaf farma de. Mere pyare Allah, humare liye tere rahmat ke darwaze khol de. Open the floodgates of your mercy for us. Open the floodgates of your forgiveness for us. Ya Allah, cause us to be drenched in the rains of rahmat and forgiveness. Ya Allah, there is no shortage in your treasures. Ya Allah, don't turn away your nigah of rahmat and mercy because of our sins. Ya Allah, for if you decide to cease, then the mighty powers of the world cannot do anything. Ya Allah, the tidal waves have brought such destruction, such havoc in so many parts of the world. Ya Allah, those who have lost their lives, those believers who have lost their lives, bless them with Jannatul Firdaus. Ya Allah, bless them with the highest abode in Jannah. It is a form of shahadat they have received. And Ya Allah, those whom they have left behind, their kith and kin, their family members, bless them with sabr-e-jameel and ajr-e-azim.
And Ya Allah, remove the difficulty, the hardship and the problems of all others who have suffered. But Ya Allah, give us the tawfiq to take lessons from the disaster. Ya Allah, the mighty powers of the world could not come to their assistance when you unleash your azab. Oh my beloved Allah, we know that it is because of our sins that we are suffering around the globe. But oh Allah, we are making sincere tawbah. We are making tawbah on our own behalf and on the behalf of the entire ummah of Rasulullah sallallahu alayhi wa sallam. Ya Allah, forgive the entire ummah of Rasulullah sallallahu alayhi wa sallam. Ya Allah, have mercy on the entire ummah of Rasulullah sallallahu alayhi wa sallam. Overlook the shortcomings, the faults, the weaknesses of the ummah of Nabi alayhi salatu wa sallam. Ya Allah, Rasulullah sallallahu alayhi wa sallam dearly loved his ummah. Ya Allah, how much of his blood was shed for the sake of the ummah. He was stoned in Taif, his shoe mubarak became filled with his blood. Ya Allah, the angels too must have wept at the sight of your beloved Nabi. Ah, by Allah, but for the sake of the ummah, his blood flowed. In Uhud he was stoned, his teeth were shattered, he falls down unconscious. How many times, oh my beloved Allah, he was troubled, he was tortured, he was persecuted. Oh my beloved Allah, but he stands whole night in prayer for the ummah. Ya Allah, that ummah today is suffering around the globe. Ya Allah, change the condition of the ummah. Ya Allah, we know that we as the ummatis of Nabi alayhi salatu wasalam are today the cause of his pain and his suffering. In his time, the kuffar, the mushrikeen, the yahood and the nasara and the munafiqeen, they troubled him. Ya Allah, our sins, our evil actions and deeds, our indulgences in all kinds of vices and evils. Ya Allah, adultery, fornication, drugs, wine, prostitute quarters, cinemas, discos, theatres. Ya my Allah, which sin is there that we are not committing these days? Few meters away from the Rosa Mubarak, the worst of films can be seen in those hotels. Ya Allah, few meters away, and no more few meters away, right at the Kaaba Sharif, Ya Allah, music can be heard on our cell phones. Ya Allah, at the Rosa Mubarak, pop music can be heard on our cell phones. My Allah, what pain we must be causing to my beloved Rasul sallallahu alayhi wa sallam. Ya Allah, give us hidayat. Oh my beloved Allah, forgive our major sins and minor sins. Sins that we committed knowingly or unknowingly. Sins that we committed in the light of day or darkness of night. Forgive the sins of our eyes, of our ears, of our tongues, of our hands and feet, of our heart and mind. Mere Allah, ab to maaf kar de. 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

0: 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Ya Allah, change the condition of our hearts. Our interests in life have changed. Ya Allah, our zawq and our shawq have changed. Ya Allah, sins have become pleasant. Sins have become enjoyable. Sins are tasting sweet. Ya Allah, our happiness lies in the commission of sins. Ya Allah, the Sahaba-e-Kiram, the Tabi'in, Tabi'in, the Awliya of the Ummat, they make ibadat and they cry that we haven't been able to do justice to that ibadat. Ya Allah, we commit sins and we laugh. We commit sins and we brag about our sins. We commit sins and we advertise our sins. We propagate our sins. Ha, my Allah. We are ashamed. We are ashamed, my Allah. Change the condition of our hearts. Plant a spiritually sound heart into our bodies. Ya Allah, you have given man the technology to transplant hearts. We are seeking from you transplant of a spiritually sound heart. Oh my beloved Allah, bless us all with prosperity, with happiness, with contentment, with satisfaction. Bless us with good health, spiritual health and physical health. We are sick and ailing, oh my Allah. We are spiritually sick and we are physically ill. Whosoever is sick and ailing, whether they are amongst us or in hospitals or in homes or wherever they may be, Ya Allah, cure them of all their ailments, sicknesses and diseases. Oh my beloved Allah, do not test us in this world. Do not test us in the qabr. Do not test us in the akhirah. Oh my beloved Allah, if you have to test us, we will fail the test. We are extremely weak servants of yours. Ya Allah, hum bahut hi kamzor hai. Make us yours with your power of jazb, oh my Allah. Make us yours with your power of jazb. Draw us towards you. Make us yours. Make a decision to make us yours. Oh Allah, become ours and make us yours. Agar ek tu nahi mera, to koi shay nahi meri. Jo tu mera, to sab mera, palak mera, zameen meri. Oh Allah, if you are ours, everything will be ours. Our children will be coolness of our eyes. Our homes will give us comfort. Our families will be ours. The society will be ours. Oh my beloved Allah, everything will work in our favor. But if you are not ours, then nothing will work in our favor. The winds will work against us. The earth will work against us. The rains will work against us. Ya Allah, everything will work against us. Ya Allah, become ours and make us yours. Ya Allah, bless us with your ma'rifat. Bless us with your yaqeen. Bless us with your muhabbat. Ay, very Allah, give us such muhabbat of yours, such muhabbat of yours and your Rasul sallallahu alayhi wa sallam. The nafs and shaitan cannot distance us from you. Give us such a bond with you, my Allah, that we get the taste and the enjoyment of the bond every minute of our life. Ya Allah, such enjoyment we get in our hearts, such sweetness of iman and sweetness of that bond, that Ya Allah, we distance ourselves from everything that is sinful, everything that is haram, everything that is forbidden. May Allah bless us with the best of dunya and the best of akhirah. Bless us with yaqeen in you, bless us with your ma'rifah. Bless us, oh my Allah, with trust and faith in you. Bless us with tawakkul in you, oh my beloved Allah. Make us yours and become ours. Ya Allah, remove the difficulties, the hardships, the problems that the ummah of Nabi alayhi salatu wasalam and the entire mankind is facing around the globe. Ya Allah, those who have got no iman and Islam, bless them with iman and Islam. Bless them with hidayat. Bless them, oh my Allah, with the knowledge of the Quran and the Sunnah. Ya Allah, make them also worthy of entry into Jannah. But oh Allah, if they have become obstinate, arrogant, and they have made up their minds that they will continue with the oppression and tyranny, and they will continue with the persecution and torture of the Muslim Ummah, and they will continue bombarding and raining their missiles and bulldozing their homes, then, my Allah, destroy them like you destroyed the Aad and Samud. Shake the ground beneath their feet. Send the gale force winds against them. Ya Allah, send the cyclones against them. Ya Allah, cause the planes to crash, the ships to sink. You are the same powerful Almighty Allah that was in Badr, in Uhud, in Khandaq at the time of Fateh Makkah. Aaj bhi tu wohi khuda hai. Mere Allah, ummat ki halat ko badal de. Ya Allah, it's not difficult for you. The Sahaba-e-Kiram radiyallahu anhum ajma'in, they came from the background of kufr, of shirk, of nifaq. But Ya Allah, when they accepted Islam upon the hands of my beloved Rasul sallallahu alayhi wasallam, they reached the stage of radiyallahu anhum wa radwan. What is it difficult for you, my Allah, to change the halat and the conditions? Ya Allah, those who are sick and ailing, give them cure. Those who are in financial difficulties, bless them with plentiful of halal risk and remove their financial difficulties. Those who are in depression, give them joy and happiness. Those who have got no children, bless them with pious and righteous children. Ya Allah, accept all the works of deen that are taking place. Tabligh o da'wat ki mehnat qubool farma. Masajid madaris ki mehnat qubool farma. Jitne darul ulum chal rahe, sab ko qubool farma. Ya Allah, jo bhi talaba pad rahe hai, jo hifz kar rahe hai, Ya Allah, make them hafiz jayyid. Ya Allah, bless them with the tawfiq of memorizing the Quran, reading the Quran Sharif and propagating the message of the Quran Sharif, making amal on the Quran Sharif. Those who are becoming alims, oh my beloved Allah, give them ilm and nafi'. Make them, ay Allah, alim ba amal. Ya Allah, take the khidmat of deen from them with ikhlas. Ya Allah, tamam idaro ki mehnato ko qabool farma. Whosoever is assisting in whichever field, as long as it is within the parameters of Sharia, Ya Allah, accept the khidmat of everyone. Bless each and every one with ikhlas in their amal. Ya Allah, make us all yours and become ours. Bless us with the best of this world and the best of akhirah. Mere Allah, ek din marna hai akhir maut hai. Ek din marna hai akhir maut hai. Ya Allah, these days, my Allah, young, fit, healthy people, by the thousands, little children, by the thousands are disappearing from the surface of the earth. Ya Allah, no warning does the angel of death give. Ya Allah, how many people have died in accidents, in killings, in earthquakes and in so many other ways. Ya Allah, give us the realization that the angel of death is going to strike without any warning. Don't let the angel of death find us in a disco, cinema, theater, gambling den, watching some filth on the television or on the internet or reading some filthy magazine or bottle of wine in our hands or popping drugs in our mouth or committing adultery or fornication or indulging in any kind of haram action. Ya Allah, when the angel of death visits us, take us to Madinah Tayyibah. When our time for departure comes, take us to Madinah Tayyibah. At the Rosa Mubarak of Rasulullah sallallahu alayhi wa sallam, ila salatu wa salamu alayka ya Rasulullah, as-salatu wa salamu alayka ya Habiballah, as-salatu wa salamu alayka ya khayra khalqillah. Ya Allah, our soul must leave our bodies and come dancing towards you. Ya Allah, let our janaza be in Masjid Nabawi alayhi salatu wa salam. Let our burial be in Jannatul Baqi. But if it is not muqaddar day, wherever it may be, let it be in a state that you are pleased with us, that it be the best day of our lives. Mere Allah, Nabi alayhi salatu wa salam, all his life he made duas for us. Especially in Hajjatul Wida. Ya Allah, when so many people have left for Hajj, how can we forget the Hajj of Rasulullah sallallahu alayhi wa sallam? Ya Allah, all those who have gone for Hajj, give them Hajj maqbool, mabroor. Accept the tawaf, the ziyarat, the ibadat, the safa marwa, the mina, arafah, the muzdalifah. Ya Allah, Nabi alayhi salatu wa sallam, with his glorious shining stars, the 120,000 odd companions, Ya Allah, each and every one of them a shining star. Each and every one of them, radiyallahu anhum wa radu anhum. Ya Allah, all the du'as that Nabi alayhi salatu wa salam made on that occasion. Mere pyare Nabi alayhi salatu wa salam ne Hajre Aswad ko chum karke jo manga tha. 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The du'as that he made in the Hatib, the du'as that he made at the Multazam, The du'as that he made behind the Maqam Ibrahim, the du'as that he made after drinking Zamzam, the du'as on Safa and Marwa, the du'as in Mina, and the du'as in Arafat, and the du'as in Muzdalifah. All the goodness that he asked for us, bless us with that goodness. Our wives and children with that goodness, our brothers and sisters with that goodness. The entire ummah with their goodness. And from all the mischief, corruption, fitnas that were going to come until the day of Qiyamah, Nabi alayhi salatu wasalam, the protection that he sought, Ya Allah, protect us and protect the entire ummah of Nabi alayhi salatu wasalam. 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Ulama e Kiram, most respected brothers, we have been witness to a nikah, and as I have said that most of the times whenever there is a nikah here, then we discuss something about nikah, something about children, something about wives. So it does not really mean that we are discussing that nikah in particular. It is a general topic, and it covers the relevant issues, things that are facing our ummah and our society. On Monday night in the majlis, I discussed this ayat which I just recited. It is appropriate that it be discussed again, because the audience that we have on a Monday night is different from the audience that we have on a Jummah occasion. So we cannot discuss what was discussed in one whole hour in a few minutes. Nevertheless, it's very important because it is related to marriage somehow or the other. If we have to look at it, it is related to marriage, because Allah tabaraka wa ta'ala is addressing the believers and saying, Ya ayyuhalladhina amanu, O ye believers, inna min azwajikum wa awladikum aduwwan lakum, that from amongst your wives and children, there are your enemies. Now Allah tabaraka wa ta'ala, who is encouraging marriage, Nabi alayhi salatu wasalam, who is encouraging marriage, Allah ta'ala and his Nabi alayhi salatu wasalam gives us the rights of children, the rights of wives, how they should be treated, how a person should associate with them, and the harms or the azab and punishment upon those who are abusive, those who do injustices. Now all those things Allah Ta'ala is mentioning himself. Nabi alayhi salatu wasalam mentions it in the hadith. But yet we are told that from amongst your wives, that means not all wives and not all children. I explained it in detail, you can get the tape of Monday night if you wish to, that it is not all wives and not all children, but there are some wives and some children. And again, Allah Ta'ala uses the word azwaj. And azwaj is the plural of zawj. And it is used for spouses. That means it can be both ways, that from amongst your husbands, that means those wives who are married,
1: It doesn't mean one wife having more than one husband. But from those who are married, so their husband, or from those who have wife or wives, or those who have children, then from amongst them, some of them could be enemies. Now what kind of enemies? One is the enmity that we know, which we read of, which we hear of, and which we are witnessing in abundance in our societies, nationally and internationally, where wives are planning to do away with their husbands for monetary gain or for some other reasons. Sometimes there is some other illicit love relationship that has developed. In most cases, the husbands are the cause of those kind of problems because they give them free access to everything that is haram. They send them to work at places where they are going to be in contact all the time with strangers. Sometimes that person that she is working with is far more handsome than this husband. Sometimes he is far more active than this husband. Sometimes that person is far more intelligent than this husband that she has in the house. So as a result now, or then she watches a lot of television. So as a result what happens is that now her heart is gone somewhere else. So then there are plannings after that how to get out of this marriage. So sometimes it leads to murders and killings that to get out of the way. Sometimes the wives plan the murder of the husband and sometimes the husbands plan the murder of the wife. Sometimes it could be for insurance policies and it could be for many other reasons. We all are well aware of all the different reasons why husbands are getting rid of their wives sometimes and wives are getting rid of their husbands. Allah Ta'ala is warning that sometimes it could be your wives that are enemies and sometimes it could be your children that are enemies. Meaning that sometimes the wives, sometimes the spouse, as I said, could be the husband also. Now one is that enmity which I just explained, that is worldly for worldly reasons. And the other enmity is this, that the wives become an obstacle in the path of these husbands progressing spiritually. And sometimes it is the children that become an obstacle in the path of those parents progressing spiritually. And sometimes it is the husbands that have become an obstacle in the path of the wives progressing spiritually. So it is a reaction after the person has engaged in certain actions, there will be a reaction. But look at what Allah Tabaraka wa Ta'ala is informing. Of course, as far as the background is concerned, it does not mean it now, it is only that one incident. That there were some Sahaba Ikram radiallahu anhu majma'in, that they accepted Islam after Nabi alayhi salatu wasalam had migrated. After he had left Makkah Mukarramah and gone over to Madinah Tayyibah, that's when they accepted Islam. Those who had already accepted Islam, there was no question of them remaining behind. There was an order and a call to make hijrah. Everyone had to leave Makkah Mukarramah and go to Madinah Tayyibah. And I explained that although Kaaba Sharif was there, Zamzam was there, Safa and Marwa was there, 100,000 sawab was there, but yet the Rasul of Allah Tabaraka wa Ta'ala is making hijrah and going to Madinah Tayyibah. So we're not going to do calculations that you're going to get so much sawab here. Now the sawab will be joining Nabi alayhi salatu wasalam and going to Madinah Sharif, because that was the hukam of Allah Ta'ala at that time. So now those people who were accepting Islam after this incident had taken place, after they had made hijrah, they too were ordered to make that hijrah and come over to Madinah Sharif. But some of those wives and children became an obstacle. They said, we can't accept that, that we accepted your conversion to Islam, but now you want to leave us and go away to Madinah Sharif. Sometimes, for other reasons, they were prevented from going over to Madinah Sharif immediately. Now, when these Sahabas, when these companions of Nabi alayhi salatu wasalam, when they arrived in Makkah, Madinah Sharif, they saw that those who had already made hijrah with Nabi alayhi salatu wasalam, they had gone far ahead because of their companionship, because of the sohbat of Nabi alayhi salatu wasalam, that fragrance of Nabi alayhi salatu wasalam's akhlaq, which was permeating the whole city of Madinah Sharif. Now, those who were with him all the time, they were receiving that all the time. So they too had already developed that kind of akhlaq in them, that kind of moral, that kind of character, that kind of honesty, that kind of truthfulness, that kind of charity, that kind of sincerity, that kind of ibadah, that kind of zikr, that kind of tilawat, that kind of contentment, that kind of tawakkul and yaqeen in Allah Ta'ala, that kind of qurb and ma'rifat of Allah Ta'ala. Now, all those things they had already developed. Now, these people came later, they saw these people had progressed so much. So, obviously, then they became angry upon their wives and children. Then they became the means, or they were the obstacles. They did not allow us to make this hijrah immediately. Now, see how we have been left behind. So, they planned to take very harsh action upon these children and upon these wives. Or it was the other way around, then the husbands became the obstacle. So Allah tabaraka wa ta'ala is now interceding on behalf of these wives and children that don't take harsh action. Don't beat them up. Don't throw them out of the house. Don't bowl them out. Instead of that, if they are apologizing, if they are saying we are sorry, then don't be harsh. Don't be hard. It's not going to help. It's going to make them more arrogant. Instead, what you should do, Allah tabaraka wa ta'ala says that if you pardon, وَتَصْفَهُ you overlook, وَتَغْفِرُ and you forgive, then Allah ta'ala is also most forgiving, most merciful. In other words, Allah ta'ala is saying that that is not the way to bring about a change in the life of wives or children or husbands who are disobedient to Allah ta'ala. That you beat them up or you swear and you curse and you throw them out. That is not the way that they are going to change. Now, how relevant it is to our times also. So many people after reading in Dua-e Qunut, وَنَخْلَعُ وَنَتْرُكُ مَنْ يَفْجُرُ, which means that those people, O Allah, who are disobedient to you, then we distance ourselves from them, we break off all relationship with them, we have nothing to do with them, we boycott them totally. I'm just giving you a meaning. So they threw the children out of the houses. Or if it was the wife, they threw her out. The husband and the wife said, I want to have nothing to do with him. Whereas it did not mean that. What it meant was, if there is something to do with the belief and the aqai, that if there was a taqadi, meaning concerning aqai and beliefs, that the person is a Muslim, he's married to a Muslim woman, or the woman was not a Muslimah, but now she accepted Islam and became a Muslim. Or the husband, now he changed, he became a Muslim, then they made nikah. Now if one of them has to say that I am not interested in Islam, I'm going to go to the church, I'm going to go to the temple, I'm going to continue with my prayers and worship as I was doing in the religion of the past that I was following. So then this is now kufr. So they will say definitely that there must be a total end to that kind of relationship. There must be no more husband and wife relationship. There must be complete distancing oneself from the other. But where the person sometimes is negligent with his salah, sometimes is negligent with his zakah, or sometimes is negligent with some other aspect in his life, or the wife is negligent somewhere, or somebody in the house is watching the filth on the television screen, and the other person is affected, or somebody is addicted to music, somebody is addicted to drugs in the house. So now what is the cure for that? So Allah tabaraka wa ta'ala's system seems to be this, and He is informing us that instead of being very harsh and throwing them out of the houses, as I explained that night on Monday, that if you're going to throw them out of the houses and kick them out and boot them out, where they are going to go? They're going to go onto the streets. Then they will end up selling drugs. They will end up buying and selling drugs. And there are lots of people out there who are waiting for such kind of fish. So they will catch them and then they will start making them buy and sell those drugs. All girls have gone on to prostitution. Young boys have gone on to all kinds of other filth and haram actions. This is what is going to happen, or they will end up in the jail houses. And then that same father and mother will then cry and then bring them out again. So instead of all that, talk to them, speak to them, make others speak to them, give them the right company, encourage them to go and participate in the right programs. Send them to those places where there will be a kind of a change in their hearts, a desire to reform and change. Millions of people around the globe have changed. Aise waise kaise kaise ho gaye, kaise kaise aise waise ho gaye. That means how many people, they were drug addicts, they were drunkards, they were hooked on so many other kinds of haram. But when they found the right company, when they found the right majalis and programs, when they found the right direction in life, then it changed their lives totally, and they even became great waliullahs. And how many of them were quite high up there, but when arrogance and pride and and vanity and everything came into their hearts, then they fell right from the top and they came crashing down onto the ground. Because the higher you climb, the more careful you have to be. The person who falls from the first rung of the ladder, he may just have a slight bruise. That's all. And there's nothing much to talk to about it to his bruise also. Because just a slight bruise. But if the person is going to fall from the 99th step of the ladder, where one step was left to reach, then he's going to crack his skull and his bones will break. So those who are with the namaz, roza, zakat, ibadat, tilawat, they are going higher and higher, so they have to be more on guard. Don't allow pride to come into the heart. Don't think that this is all our karamat and our greatness. Make more shukr of Allah tabaraka wa ta'ala. Don't look down upon those people who are still engaged in those kind of sins that we were engaged in at one time. Have compassion, have mercy, have kindness. If a person's own son is drug addict, will he go around blasting everywhere his hooter that my son is a drug addict? If a person's own wife is gone on wrong track, will he go around announcing in the whole country? If a person's own son, his own daughter is gone on the wrong line, will he go around? What will he do? He will go to somebody who can speak to them, bring them out of that haram. He himself will talk. And some people will even go to the money-making, taweez makers, see what you can do. And those people will keep saying, yes, yes, we got some taweez to put him right. Taweezes don't put these things right. So first of all, we have to check where have we gone wrong. If it is our fault, if it is our mistake that our children have gone onto those drinks and drugs and vices and evils, that we ourselves have provided for them in every room a separate television screen so that late night they can watch whatever they wish to watch. So then we must blame ourselves. Whether we like it or not, we must blame ourselves. Because we cannot seem to suppress those evil desires that are coming into our own hearts. So as a result, we allow everything to happen. But if it is not our fault, and I explained that night on Monday, that look at Hazrat Nuh alayhi salatu wasalam, he was a Nabi of Allah Ta'ala, and yet his son would not even accept Islam. So can we say that the Rasul of Allah Ta'ala, a Nabi of Allah Ta'ala, he showed some kind of weakness in his tarbiyah of his son? In the same way, Hazrat Lut alayhi salatu wasalam, at that time it was permissible to marry a kafira, so his wife was a kafira. She did not accept Islam. So can we say that Hazrat Lut alayhi salatu wasalam showed some weakness? Hazrat Ibrahim alayhi salatu wasalam's father, he used to manufacture and make idols of stone. Now can we say Hazrat Ibrahim alayhi salatu wasalam, there was a deficiency, na'uzu billah, in his hikmah of presenting Islam to his father? Look at the ayat of the Quran Sharif, with what hikmat and what wisdom he presented those ayat. So sometimes it is a test from Allah tabaraka wa ta'ala. Therefore in the ayat after that, Allah tabaraka wa ta'ala says, innama amwalukum wa auladukum fitna, that these wives and children are a test for you. It is mentioned in the Hadith Sharif that a time will come that when the destruction of the person will be due to his wife or to his children, or the other way around. But generally that is mentioned because the husband will now have such love for that wife. Now this is not enmity now, this is outwardly portraying great love. But in that great love for the wife and the great love for those children, he will disobey Allah and his Rasul sallallahu alayhi wa sallam. He will earn haram just to make them enjoy life, luxuries and all the shows and all the other entertainment and all the other pleasures with other children are demanding. So this husband or this father will say that I too have to provide and may keep them happy. So as a result, he too will engage in those kind of activities. He may even steal, he may borrow on interest, or the person may do other kinds of things which will be haram. And as a result, his destruction will come because of these wives and children. And sometimes the person wants to see his wives and children after him also enjoy life. He says, I want them to enjoy life even after me. So as a result, what he does? Now again, he engages in those same kind of things. Borrow money on interest. Take properties on bond and keep on paying interest. Or the person is concealing and hiding the defects in the article. Or he is hijacking containers. Or he is part of syndicate that is looting and that is hijacking cars. And so many different things people do just to make plenty of money, so that their wives and children may enjoy a good life. So is this enmity or is this love? This is hatred. This is enmity. That's what Allah Ta'ala is talking about. That from amongst your wives and your children. And I explained that it is referring to spouses also. So that there are enemies. So as a result, you have to be very, very cautious. Because they are now going to cause you harm in this world. Because if he is arrested and put into prison, then to you will be harm. And if he is not arrested, then to he is feeding you haram. And in haram, the word haram, when it is spelled, I always say it is spelled H-A-R-A-A-M. So there is harm in it too, and there's double A meaning harm, double. There's double harm. And now we go one step further that if you take the R out, then it is H-A-A-A-M. There's great harm in haram. There's no way that any person can enjoy haram. It is going to take its effect. On a Muslim and a believer, it cannot go without having its effect. And we're not only talking about chicken issues here. That's about the only thing we know. There are people that go to casino, they sit down there, and then they're gambling away, but when the food comes, they want to know, is the chicken halal? So we're not talking about those issues. We're talking about in general life matters, everything that is haram, there's great harm. So therefore, what we have to do is take these lessons. Allah Tabaraka wa Ta'ala is giving us this lesson. May Allah Ta'ala give me, give you and all the tawfiq of understanding this ayat of the Quran Sharif and making amal on it. As for the nikah that took place today in this Mubarak day of Jumu'ah, we make dua, Allah Tabaraka wa Ta'ala unite their hearts in love, compassion, mercy for each other. Allah Ta'ala bless them with marital life of bliss and happiness. Unite them on taqwa. And Allah Ta'ala bless them with children who will be pious, righteous. And those who will be obedient to Allah Ta'ala and His Rasul Sallallahu Alaihi Wasallam and the parents. May Allah Ta'ala remove the difficulties, hardship, pain, suffering and problem of the mankind around the globe, wherever there is drought and famine and AIDS and all other kinds of things, and especially the ummah of Nabi Alayhi Sallallahu Alaihi Wasallam, wherever they are suffering. May Allah Ta'ala remove the suffering, the pain, the test and the trial.
0: Assalamu alaikum wa rahmatullahi wa barakatuh. 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

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Allah Tabaraka wa Ta'ala is giving us the prescription for success. Allah Tabaraka wa Ta'ala, He wants the believers to obtain success both in this world and in the Akhirat. And all of us are always talking about getting peace, happiness, contentment, satisfaction, getting the best of this dunya and the best of Akhirat. So Allah Tabaraka wa Ta'ala uses the word Falah.

kalam of Allah tabaraka wa ta'ala, that just one word, falah, and it gives such a wide meaning. Allah tabaraka wa ta'ala is saying that the believers, they will eventually win through, succeed, or they have succeeded. They have attained falah. If they are true believers, then they have attained falah. Now this success, where did they attain? As far as falah is concerned, there is no doubt that in the akhirat, the person will get complete success. Because in this world, no matter how rich the person, no matter how many mansions he has, or how many palaces he has, or how many oil wells he has, there is no way that he can protect himself and safeguard himself completely from any kind of fear, worry, pain, difficulty, hardship. That will come upon both the believers and the disbelievers. But as I mentioned last night in the Zikr Majlis, that there is a difference, that when it comes upon the believers, then Allah Ta'ala first gives them sabr, and then He tests them. The audience is different, therefore I'm repeating it, that the difference is this, that when Allah Tabaraka wa Ta'ala sends some calamity, some difficulty, some hardship, some pain or some problem upon His true servants, upon those who are His walis, upon those who are close to Him, then first Allah Ta'ala gives them sabr, and then He tests them. That means He gives them the capacity to be patient over that calamity. They do not become restless. They will feel the natural pain, but within their hearts they will have a kind of tranquility. The greatest storms outside will not disturb that tranquility. They will believe that it is from my Allah Ta'ala. So that example that I always give is like if an examiner has to set a very difficult paper for the candidates, for the students, and when the students have to look at that paper, they say, it's very difficult. How are we going to answer this paper? It's something that we find very difficult to answer. But then that examiner says that put your hand into my hands and I will answer the paper for you. Then will there be any difficulty? If the examiner himself is going to answer that paper, then what difficulty will there be? So in the same way, Allah tabaraka wa ta'ala puts them into this test or this trial for various reasons. He wants to give them some high stages. Or He wants to show the people that look at my walis, that what kind of difficulties and hardships they face, but they do not lose their trust and faith in me. So Allah Ta'ala first gives them the capacity to make sabr over that calamity, and then He gives them that calamity. Therefore we haven't heard up till now that a wali of Allah Tabaraka wa Ta'ala took his life or committed suicide because he could not bear the difficulties and hardships. Just because he couldn't take it anymore, so therefore he said, I'd rather take my life. We haven't heard of any wali of Allah, any sahabi of Allah doing that. If he's a true mu'min, he will never ever do that. So what is it that gives them that capacity to bear that hardship and trial? Under the most difficult conditions, they don't barter their iman. They do not sell their iman. It is that yaqeen that they have in their hearts, and it is that iman, or it is that sabr that Allah tabaraka wa ta'ala has already given them. Hazrat Bilal radiyallahu ta'ala, Hazrat Suhaib Rumi radiyallahu ta'ala, Hazrat Ammar bin Yasir radiyallahu ta'ala, even the women in the time of Nabi alayhi salatu wasalam, and long even after that, so many people, such trying times came over them, that they never bartered their iman, although they were given big, big bribes, huge bribes, but they said goodbye to those bribes, and they said, we will never ever sell our iman. Look at the torture, look at the hardship, and look at the difficulties that some of our Palestinian brothers, some of our Afghanistan brothers, and some of our Indian Muslim brothers and sisters are going through. Look at what kind of torture, what kind of hardship. But have they said that, no, that's enough now, we rather barter our iman. And those who do barter their iman, then it shows that they did not have that kind of iman from the very first day. So Allah Ta'ala says, قَدْ أَفْلَحَ الْمُؤْمِنُونَ, that if they are mu'minun, then they will eventually win through, they will definitely succeed, they will get peace, prosperity, happiness, contentment, everything that a person wishes for. There are only two things that a person wishes for. If he is a sensible person, then he only can have two kinds of wishes. But before I go to that, let me give you that second part of it, that those who are pious and righteous,

0: before I slip up with that, then this is the kind of test that they have. That before the test, Allah Ta'ala gives them sabr, so that when they are being patient over that calamity, then Allah Ta'ala is Inna Allaha ma'as sabirin. So in that patience now, in that sabr now that they are exercising, Allah Ta'ala is with them. This ma'iyat of Allah Ta'ala is such a great ni'mat that we cannot put any kind of price tag on it. That when a person says, I've got the king on my side, I've got the president of the country on my side, I've got the military on my side, then he feels very strong. So this Allah Wala, this person whom Allah Ta'ala has given his muhabbat and he's making sabr now on that calamity and the difficulty, then Allah Ta'ala says, I am with him. And if Allah is on his side, then what else does he need? And those others that are disbelievers in Allah Ta'ala, or those who are Muslims but they are weak in their iman, weak in their actions, they are not concerned about Allah, about Jannat, about Akhirat, then when difficulties and calamities come upon them, then they distance themselves even more from Allah Tabaraka wa Ta'ala. Then bigger calamities come upon them. And even in that little difficulty that they have, sometimes it's a very trivial thing. It's a minor pain or problem. But you will find that person is so restless as if Qiyamah has already come upon him. There's no sukoon left in his life. His tranquility is gone altogether. So that is the difference. And this difference has been given by Shaykh Abdul Qadir Jilani rahmatullah alayh, and he even describes one other category. He says when there are even some people who get extremely happy when difficulties come upon them. Now we are not in that category, therefore we should not even ask for such kind of trials, because we are extremely weak. We must always ask Allah Ta'ala for afiyat and salamati. We must ask Allah Ta'ala for the best. I always say, ask Allah Ta'ala for biryani every day. But if you get dal every day, then make shukr over it and eat it. But don't ask Allah Tabaraka wa Ta'ala for difficulties. Ask Him for afiyat and salamati. Don't become too strong in front of Allah Ta'ala. That, oh Allah, you can test me, I am very strong. We do not know where we will land ourselves. So Allah Tabaraka wa Ta'ala, this is what He does when He gives tests and trials to those who are His believers and those who are His true servants, and when He gives it to those people who are disbelievers. So this falah, there is no way that a person can have everything in this world. Yes, I was talking about, Allah Ta'ala put it back into my mind, that there can be only two kinds of things that a person can seek in this world. One is, if he's a sensible person, then that's all he wants in this world. That he wants all the best, whether it's this world or the akhirat. If he's a sensible person, then he wants all the best in this world. Whatever is good, whatever is khair, he wants that. And he wants that there must be no kind of harm that must come upon him, his wife, his children, his family. These are the two things that anybody will seek. That he wants the best for himself, his wife, his children, his family. And he wants that there must be no kind of harm, no kind of problem and trouble that must come upon anybody, himself or his wife or his children. So these are the two things that Allah Tabaraka wa Ta'ala promises to those people who have these sifat or these attributes, which Allah Ta'ala then mentions. That if you have these attributes, if you have these qualities in you, then Allah Ta'ala says you will eventually win through, you will succeed. In fact, you have already succeeded. You will get the best. But just to clear that confusion, that sometimes we think that all the best means that the person must be in excellent health throughout his life. But we see that the great walis of Allah Ta'ala, sometimes a person is having heart attack, sometimes he's having stroke, sometimes he's having cancer. So how can that be the best? So it can be the best because if Allah Ta'ala gives them sabr first and then gives them these difficulties, then they are getting more and more closer to Allah Tabaraka wa Ta'ala. For Allah Ta'ala has then promised them, Inna Allaha ma'as sabirin. Because you will always find the sifat of sabr in them. And they will take medication, they will treat themselves. They will even inform a person that I am sick, I'm not feeling well. But you will never find a complaint of Allah Ta'ala. And why I'm repeating this, repeating it over and over, is because, believe me what I'm telling you, because many, many young boys and girls, just because of their love problems, illicit love relationship problems, many youngsters, somehow they get my telephone number or they get my address and they write. There are so many of them who have now written, Maulana, I feel like putting the gun on my head. I feel like taking my life. Just 3 or 4 days ago, a 16-year-old girl, she mentions there, I'm 16 years old. She says, I slit my wrist, but I didn't die. Then I took an overdose of drugs, but I still survived. But I don't think I will last longer, because I could do something more dangerous than that. And what is the problem? Nothing else but illicit love relationship. This is what is leading to that. So there is a world of difference between those who are the friends of Allah Ta'ala going through difficulties and trials, and those who are engaging themselves purposely in haram, and then they are finding their lives restless, and then they cannot take the pressure that comes upon them, because sometimes the brother wants to beat the person up, sometimes the father wants to shoot this person that is involved in this love relationship with his daughter, and sometimes other things are happening. Now what does the person do? He's under so much of pressure, but he says that whatever happens, but I cannot do without this girl in my life. Or the girl says, I cannot do without this boy in my life. Haram, this is the end result of haram. 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This izzat and this respect and this honor that Allah tabaraka wa ta'ala has given to the Muslim, for him to bury that in the qabr, what kind of stupidity is that? Just for a little while of happiness, just for a few minutes of pleasure, but to take everlasting pain upon oneself, what kind of intelligence is that? And there could be a little bit of enjoyment, but hamesha ki nadamat hai. After that, the person is going to shed tears of blood too. It's not going to be of any avail. How many cases we are listening that the person says, I wish I didn't get involved. I wish I didn't get involved. So therefore Allah tabaraka wa ta'ala says that this falah, Allah will give it. In fact, they have already achieved it, those who have got these sifats. What are the sifats? That in their salat, they are khashi'un. Alladhina hum fi salatihim khashi'un. That in their salat, of course other sifats have been mentioned in other places, but here Allah Ta'ala says that in their salat, when they are making, there's humility there. And what is khashi'un? Sakinun khaifun. The body also must have complete ease. There must be no movement in the body when the person is making salat. There must be khushu. And his heart also must be khaif. There must be that weight of the azmat of Allah tabaraka wa ta'ala on that heart. If you put some weight on a person, how he bows down or he goes right down. Imagine if Allah tabaraka wa ta'ala's ihsan, if we have to imagine Allah ta'ala's ihsan, just think of what I am telling you. So many times when I picture it, just tears roll from my eyes. I can't believe that we are enjoying so much of ni'mats of Allah Ta'ala and yet we are so disobedient to Him. Just picture that there are seven oceans are on our heads, and then the seven earth, they are on our heads. And above that is the arsh and the kursi, and then Allah Ta'ala Himself. If we have to picture that, that we are under so much of His ni'mats. So that azmat of Allah Ta'ala, and also that greatness of Allah Ta'ala, if we have to just picture and imagine, that imagine the whole universe Allah Ta'ala has created, everything in His control, and all these crashes and smashes and destruction, and everything that is happening, it is happening according to the plan of Allah Tabaraka wa Ta'ala. Because He has given us the Holy Quran Sharif as our guide. He sent 124,000 Anbiya alayhim wa salatu wa salam for our guidance. One little child asked one apa a question the other day, that if Allah Ta'ala knew that all these people are going to commit these sins and go to hell, then why didn't he just inform them beforehand? And why should he punish them? Because he is the one that decided that they should all go to hell. So if Allah Ta'ala has decided that, then why should you blame anybody? So this Apa was very confused, did not know what reply to give to this little child of 8 or 10 years of age. But the simple explanation for everyone is this, that if it had been the wish and the will of Allah Ta'ala to put everybody into Jahannam, then what was the purpose of sending all these Nabis to this world? What was the purpose of sending his books? What was the purpose of sending down the Quran Sharif? What was the need for all these things? Allah Ta'ala should have just created one hell, one Jannat, and put all the people that he wanted into Jahannam. But Allah Ta'ala gave each and every one of us aqal and intelligence and a willpower. If we do not have aqal, we do not have intelligence, and we do not have willpower, then we will not be even questioned on the Day of Judgment. Because if a madman has to do anything, he's not going to be questioned. In the dream, if a person gives his wife 1,000 talaq also, his wife is not talaqed, because he's in the dream, he's in the sleep. So the madman, the person who is minor still, or the person who is in the sleep, then whatever actions they do, they're not going to be blameworthy for that. So Allah Ta'ala gave aqal, he gave intelligence, and then he sent down the Nabis, and final Nabi Rasulullah Paak sallallahu alayhi wa sallam, and he gave guidance and hidayat. He sent not only the Quran Sharif, but even sent the beautiful example of Nabi alayhi salatu wasalam. So that we do not complain tomorrow and say that where was the guidance. Don't blame us for what we did. So whatever we are doing with our own willpower. And Allah Ta'ala merely recorded that this person with his own willpower, this is what he is going to do. But Allah in his infinite knowledge, he has recorded that at the end of it, this is what his punishment will be, because he will use his own intelligence, aqal, willpower, and do the wrong thing. So he will get his punishment. After that, if Allah Ta'ala wishes to forgive, it's his prerogative. So Allah Ta'ala says that in the salat they are khashi'un. That there's no movement of any kind. In their hearts also there is a kind of complete relaxation. They do not purposely now bring thoughts into their namaz. Just because the Imam Sahib is reading a long qiraat, or the Imam Sahib is quiet, he's reading Zohar Salat. So now those two rakats or four rakats that we have to stand quietly, what are we going to do? Therefore let's think of the spot field, let's think of our business, let's think of our wives and children. Purposely bring all the thoughts. They don't do that. They believe that they are standing before Allah, their creator. The azmat of Allah Ta'ala makes them bow down. It is the azmat of Allah Ta'ala that is in their hearts. So the khawf comes into the heart, so the sukoon in the heart. He doesn't purposely bring those thoughts. And at the same time, his body also, Nabi alayhi salatu wasalam saw one person scratching his beard while in salat, said if this person had khushu, then he would not have been doing this. It shows he hasn't got khushu. Nabi alayhi salatu wasalam warned that the person should not be looking left, right, and here and there when he is in salat. He should look at the place of sajda when he's standing. Otherwise that salat will lose its khushu. Nabi alayhi salatu wasalam said that the time will come when the first thing to leave the ummat will be the khushu of the salat. Masjids will be filled with musallis, but you won't find one person making namaz with khushu in there. So that is the first sifat. Now if Allah tabaraka wa ta'ala promises success, and this is just the first one, there are other sifats that have been mentioned, but of course there's not going to be any time to go into that. If upon my return, inshallah, if Allah Ta'ala wills, we'll continue. But if this is the condition that you must have khushu in your salat to get falah, success, to get the best of dunya and the best of akhirat, and to get jannat, and to get in this world also whatever we desire. If that is the condition, then there must be khushu in the salat. Understand what I'm getting across to you. If khushu in the salat is conditional, then what about the large majority of Muslims who don't even have salat in their lives? If just khushu is a condition of falah, then what about the 80% or 70% of those who do not have 5 times salah in their lives? Where is the khushu going to come if there's no salah itself? Then do we blame Allah tabaraka wa ta'ala for our difficulties, our problems? Allah ta'ala sent the Quran Sharif for guidance and for hidayat. And the first sifat that he mentions here is that alladhina hum fi salatihim khashi'un. So if we do not have khushu in that salat, Allah ta'ala says there's no success. Then what about the large majority in our homes, in our environment, in our society, in the countries of the world, who don't make Fajr, don't make Zuhur, Isha, Maghrib. Some people make Jummah Namaz, some people make Eid Namaz, and some don't even make the Eid Namaz. So when there's no Salat itself, then is it not true what Nabi alayhi salatu wasalam said? When he said that the position of Salat in the Muslim's life is like the position of the head in the human body. If there's no head, there's no life. When there's no life, then a person will kick that body, he will not be charged for murder because there's no life. He will be arrested for showing some kind of the disgrace or some kind of humiliation, putting that person's family through that, so he could be charged for that. But when it comes to murder, he's not going to be arrested for that because there was no life there. So sometimes if our lives are taken by the enemies of Islam and we have no salat in our lives, then we must not consider that to be great shahadat. It is Allah Ta'ala's azab that is coming. But if the person has got namaz, he's got roza, zakat, hajj, he's got deen, and then Allah Ta'ala takes his life in the, then that is a great shahadat. So first shahadat that we must seek for is to make shaheed of this arzu of ours, our evil desires. And this is what my Shaykh has repeatedly said in all his majlises. Ki apni arzuo ka khun karo. The haram desires that arise in the heart, learn to suppress them, learn to sacrifice them, learn to place the knife over them. He zaruri gunaho ko bhi chhod de, asl hijrat nahi sirf tarke watan. So this guna has to be given up. So these arzus will always arise. Look at this woman, cheat this person, commit fraud, take this person for a ride, abuse your children, abuse your wife, harm your neighbors, do this, do that, all kinds of haram shaitan will put. Watch this movie, read this novel, see the filth in that porn magazine. All these kind of arzus will arise. Now what does the Muslim do? If he's a mu'min and a true Muslim, then he will take the knife and sacrifice those desires. So the blood will now flow. He says that first the lion, when he attacks the buck or the deer, then the first thing that he does is drinks the blood of that. And that drinking of the blood of that buck, that gives the lion strength. Then it eats all the meat and everything else. So in the same way, this blood of our desires, when we are going to drink it, Allah Ta'ala will give us the strength of iman in our lives. Then it will be easy to resist those temptations that are around. There's no doubt there's plenty of temptations, but the only way that the person can resist that is when he has the strength of iman in his heart. And this iman strength will come when he will sacrifice his evil desires. The good desires give your nafs plentiful of halal in these days, because if you're not going to give them halal, then it's going to run towards haram. So don't deprive it of halal, but make your niyat that now we do not want to go towards haram. Otherwise, just calling for this boycott and that protest and that march and all that, it's not going to solve our problems. There will definitely have to be these sifats that have to come into our lives. Otherwise, you'll just have temporary changes. But as I mentioned, and I conclude again on the same point, that when khushu, that means your body, your mind, your heart, everything has to have khushu when you are in salat. If that is conditional for falah and success in this world and the akhirat, then what about those who have no salat in their lives? So let us start somewhere, at least with bringing 5 times salat in our lives, in our children's life, our family life, and the society's life. Then only we can still start thinking of the others. May Allah Ta'ala remove the difficulties, the hardships, the problems, the torture, the trials that the Muslim Ummah is facing. When Nabi alayhi salatu wasalam is informed of what his ummah is going through, for that ummah for which he sacrificed so much, how much of pain and injury it must be causing to him. But then if we have to look at our actions, they are the ones that are bringing all the reaction from Allah Ta'ala. In Medina Sharif, just a few meters from the Haram Sharif, we can watch the worst of all movies, we can listen to the filthiest of all music. They haven't only got 20 or 30 channels, they've got 200 channel TVs. In Makkah Sharif, the same. So many shops and so many bazaars, and so many people that are running those hotels. One person from Egypt, he tells me, he says, I don't get a chance to go to the Haram Sharif for the entire period of Hajj. He's working there. He says, my boss is so difficult that I can't even go and make my salat. One Burmese chap said, he told me the same thing. May Allah Ta'ala give us all hidayat, give the entire ummah the hidayat. May Allah protect us from all the fitnas, remove the difficulties and trials of the entire ummah. Bless us with the best of dunya and the best of akhirat. Wa akhiru da'wana.
1: 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pelting of the 12th. Some of them remain according to Sunnah till the 13th. But millions of them gather there, and amongst those millions are those people who have not yet been to Madinah Munawwara. They arrive directly in Makkah Mukarramah from different parts of the world. So they will be heading for Madina Sharif. Nabiye Pak sallallahu alayhi wa sallam ziyarat they will be making after Hajj. So the heart naturally goes then to Madina Sharif. This Naat Sharif, which is also a Naat Sharif in which the importance of Nabiye Pak sallallahu alayhi wa sallam ziyarat they will be making after Hajj. So the heart naturally goes then to Madina Sharif. This Naat Sharif, which is also a Naat Sharif in which the importance of Zikrullah has been mentioned. And since this majlis is majlis of Zikr, and I have mentioned many, many times that discussion of any aspect of Nabi alayhi salatu wasalam's life is Zikrullah. Discussion of any Hadith Sharif is Zikrullah. Discussion of any ayat of the Quran Sharif is Zikrullah. Discussion of some masail of deen is also Zikrullah. Anything that connects a person and bonds a person with Allah Tabaraka wa Ta'ala is Zikrullah. Anything that reminds us of what our duties are as Muslims and what should we be doing with regards to our practices, if we want to do it according to the Quran and Sunnah, a discussion of that is Zikrullah. Because that is what the life of a Muslim is all about. The Hujjaj, the Hajj that they made, they didn't make according to their whim and fancy. It's not that they went to Mina, Muzdalifah, Arafat as they desired. That somebody felt like going on the 8th to Arafat, so he went on the 8th. And somebody felt like going on the 10th, so he went on the 10th. And somebody wanted to stone 3 days before

0: the tent, so he did that, nothing like that. Every person wants to know what did Nabi alayhi salatu wasalam say with regards to this aspect of Hajj. There could be a little bit of difference of opinion among the jurists in the interpretation or explanation of some hadith sharif, but in reality it was that Hajj of Nabi alayhi salatu wasalam, from where these masail were deduced. Every aspect of Hajj, from where is the mas'ala deduced for the ruling? It is from the Hajj of Nabi Pak sallallahu alayhi wasalam. He demonstrated it by his practical example. And Nabi alayhi salatu wasalam gave different instructions at different places. Different khutbas of Nabi alayhi salatu wasalam authentically recorded. Where can we ever find that kind of history where from our time right up to Nabi alayhi salatu wasalam's Hajj, we can give you a chain of narrators and reporters? The Hadith Sharif or the Ahadith that are recorded in Bukhari Sharif, Tirmidhi Sharif, Abu Dawud Sharif, Muslim Sharif, now all these kitabs of Ahadith, the authentic Ahadith, we can take it right up to Nabi Pak sallallahu alayhi wa sallam's Hajj. Every detail of Nabi alayhi salatu wasalam's Hajj, what beautiful deen Allah tabaraka wa ta'ala has given to us. So that is deen, to follow Nabi alayhi salatu wasalam's teachings, to follow the Quran Sharif's teachings. So this majlis, as you all know, on the Thursday is majlis or zikr. It's not for academic discussion. So therefore we will now read this, we'll listen to this Naat Sharif, which you have heard many times, and explanation also I have given many times. So it will be a repeat. Therefore I term these repeats as the drips that are given to the patients. Some of them say this repeat, this majlis is for the purpose of islah. Now sometimes a person does not get affected by the first time that he listens to something. Second time he hears it, third time he listens to it, then suddenly it takes an effect on the heart. So this is for that purpose, that it is like the drips, that drop by drop, it starts affecting the life of the patient. The improvement comes. After the first couple drops, they don't say, now stop it, that's enough. They say, even if it takes 2 hours or 3 hours, it has to be completed. The cause has to be taken. So like that, I have many times said that when we are filling up the petrol tank, then it is not the last drop that fills the tank. The last drop definitely fills the tank, but it is not the last drop that in reality fills the tank. If it had not been for the first one and the second one and the tenth one and the plentieth one, we would not have reached the last drop. So there is a need for that first and the last. So listen with that intention, with an intention of amal. Most of our listening now is for nothing but mental gymnastics, as they call it. That's all. Some kind of exercise for the mind, or some kind of enjoyment and pleasure. There's no doubt there is some enjoyment and some pleasure also in all the ibadat that a person does. If he's got true love for Allah Ta'ala and his Nabi alayhi salatu wasalam, there'll be great enjoyment. Ask the Hujjaj what kind of enjoyment they got in making the tawaf of the Kaaba Sharif, in kissing the Hajr-e Aswad if they got the opportunity, in clinging to the Multazam, in making tawaf of the Kaaba Sharif, in drinking Zamzam, in making Sa'i between Safa and Marwa, or that excitement that was building up just before they were leaving for Mina, and when they arrive at Mina, and then especially at Arafat, what kind of enjoyment. And then again, Muzdalifah. In everything, there is some kind of enjoyment, provided the person has got some kind of a heart that is in which there is love of Allah tabaraka wa ta'ala and his Nabi alayhi salatu wasalam, and it's not just the completion of some kind of farz and obligation. For many people, it is just nothing but an obligation. Hajj has become farz, so I have to make it and finish. So for them, there will be no enjoyment. The person who just wants to get over it. But the person who has gone there with true niyat and intention, then he will enjoy it. So there is some enjoyment. There is no doubt about that. But that is not the purpose of all this ibadat, zikr, tilawat, etc. That means if you don't get enjoyment, then we don't do it. Some people say that I'm reading the Quran Sharif, but I'm not getting the enjoyment. I make zikrullah, but I don't get enjoyment. I do some other good works, but I don't seem to get the enjoyment. So therefore I gave it up. So does it mean that we are doing it for the enjoyment only? That means we have become bandas of enjoyment, ashiks of enjoyment, that's all. Indeed, as I said, Allah subhanahu wa ta'ala will then give such enjoyment that the person will look forward to it. In the early days when a person starts jogging, when he hasn't done any kind of exercise at all, and he also suddenly gets interested in jogging, and he says that soon I'm going to run the marathon. So the first couple of days he's not going to get any kind of real enjoyment, he's going to get pain. But after some time it will become a passion, the person now gets a passion for it. Then the whole world can tell him, what is this early part of the morning you're pounding the streets? Rain, hail, stone, sunshine, winter, summer, nothing. You look at, you are just going on and on and on until you know that you will be able to run that 84 kilometers or whatever it is. So it becomes a passion, as the people who are climbing the mountains. 120 times I've said that the Everest mountain, just look at it. People are just not stopping. They're just going on and on and on. Yet knowing that so many people went to rest forever. But still there is no question of giving it up. There's a passion, enjoyment. So that is what our life must become. There must be kind of a passion. There must be kind of an enjoyment. We look forward to good deeds and actions and ibadat and zikr and tilawat, serving the poor, the needy, the destitute, assisting and helping in whichever way we can, serving our community in whichever way we can. Our life must become full. It must not be just an empty life, nothing. Morning we went to work, evening we returned, then we switched on the television and watched till late, and after that went to sleep and got up again in the morning and went to work again. And if it's a weekend, then we go and have a nice good fun and entertainment and party and it's all over. There is a place for everything. There's no question of Islam making things very difficult, that you can't have any kind of enjoyment, no entertainment, no fun. There's plenty of opportunities for that, and there's a lot of direction and hidayat that has been given in the ahadith of Nabi alayhi salatu wasalam. The companions of Nabi alayhi salatu wasalam, they laughed, they joked, they were happy, cheerful, but when it came to deen and crying before Allah ta'ala, then there was no limit. So everything, they had a balanced life. They had balanced their life. Everything, there was a place and a position. It was not a question of 7 to 7, 7 days a week kind of thing for them. That because earning a livelihood is something that is necessary, something that's an obligation, a person must not go and beg, he must earn some kind of halal risk and sustenance. So now we say, therefore, I am doing something that Nabi alayhi salatu wasalam has ordered the Muslim to do, earn halal. So now in the earning of that halal, now he engages in so much of haram. The namazas are going, the ibadat is affected, the tilawat is affected, the care of the poor and the needy is affected. Then if somebody is sick and ailing and they're in hospital and they're dying and the close family member or relative and they need some kind of assistance, that is neglected. We don't even have the time to then take our own wives and our own children to the doctors or to the specialists or wherever it may be necessary. And then in the process, we don't only spoil our own life, but we ruin the lives of others also. In our quest for the accumulation of that wealth, which we were saying was earning of halal livelihood, which was an Islamic obligation, then we ruin our family life too and ruin the family life of others also. Wallah, so many people's family lives have been affected and seriously affected. But they can't help it because it is a question of they have to provide for the families. They have to find the money for the rentals. They have to pay for the electricity. And as we know that ESCOM is just increasing and increasing. The tariffs are going sky high. Now what this poor person must do? So he's got no choice. He has to take the job, like it or not. So that is not then deen. That is nafs. We can call it halal livelihood, but that's not deen, that is nafs. The Sahaba Ikram radiallahu anhum ajmain, who are our examples, look at their lives. They also did business. They also did farming. And then if we talk about, as I always say, the glorious days of Islam, which were the glorious days? Now look at their lifestyle. They had time for deen, they had time for tahajjud, ishraq, they had time for namazes, they had time for jihad, they had time for earning, they had time for business, they had time for their children, they had time for their wives. Nabi alayhi salatu wasalam, with all the responsibilities and obligations, and Nabi alayhi salatu wasalam with all his concern for the ummah, but look at the time he shares. Time for Allah tabaraka wa ta'ala, time for the creation of Allah tabaraka wa ta'ala. So that is the reason that we repeat this, so that we get some kind of enjoyment afterwards, which is true enjoyment, or we begin to look forward to ibadat, zikr, tilawat, fulfillment of the rights of people, khidmat and service to the creation of Allah ta'ala, and abstinence from sins. Now that is the most difficult thing. The positive side, still at least we get some enjoyment, so we carry it out. But when it comes to abstinence from sins, now that is the most difficult thing. We'll make our namaz and then go to the cinema. We'll make our namaz and then go to the porn sites. We'll make our namaz and then go and listen to the haram music. We'll make our namaz and then start phoning and chatting and mix it and chat lines and everything else that we've got. Then the illicit beloveds, that is where we start contacting them. But first we'll make namaz. So nothing wrong with the namaz. But the problem is that namaz has not reached that stage which prevents us from all things that are immoral, shameless, indecent and obscene. That namaz that we make, what kind of a namaz that will be if we come into the namaz after having watched haram? So many people that we deal with, people are writing from different parts of the world. And this is the weakness, this is the problem. Now there is a sickness and a disease which is rampant and it's contagious also. We talk too much about contagious diseases. This has become a contagious disease. Because the person who is watching all these type of things, he doesn't even watch himself. He invites his friends and one time they must watch and finish. It's contagious, it catches on. We don't believe in the other diseases as being contagious in that manner. Our belief is that Allah subhanahu wa ta'ala, how many people are going to be affected by that disease, they will be affected. Certain diseases are such that a large number of people will be affected. But this business that now you cannot go into that house and now you must touch anybody and now you mustn't eat there, you know, all those kind of things, if we had to believe in, then the moment the child was suffering from smallpox or measles, then everybody must leave that home and run away. The parents must leave that child also. Why must they stay around the child? Because it's contagious, they say. Yes, there are precautions that a person takes, it is a different thing. That is a world of means, so we have to take certain precautions with regards to certain issues. But to believe that now all who are getting affected are because of that child or because of that one person in the house or because of, then if that was the case, as I said, then everybody must run away or take the child and go and dump the child somewhere. So look at Islam, how beautiful teaching. Because just now in the month of Safar will come, then all these type of superstitious beliefs will again raise their heads. So we believe that just as the first person got sick, after that Allah tabaraka wa ta'ala, it is in his power, many, many people will get sick, catching that same disease and sickness. Doctors would have had to leave the patients and go away. Why must they go near the patients then? Whether they are injecting that patient or whether giving some medication or giving drips or whatever it may be, but those nurses and doctors have to come near the patients. They have to enter those wards. In any case, I think we're going in a different direction, but whatever comes, I believe, comes from Allah tabaraka wa ta'ala for my benefit or your benefit. لَذَّتِ ذِكْرِ نَامِ خُدَا هِ چَمَن اور 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If we really want the enjoyment of orchards and gardens and fountains and beautiful, beautiful, lush gardens, then it is in the taking of the name of Allah Tabaraka wa Ta'ala. Allah Tabaraka wa Ta'ala's name is such that in there is such kind of enjoyment which a person gets in beautiful, beautiful gardens. In fact, in those beautiful gardens also a person cannot get enjoyment. If his heart is restless, he cannot get enjoyment, irrespective of what kind of gardens he may be sitting in. If a king has got a huge palace and beautiful gardens and orchards and everything else that you can dream of, but he is fearing a coup d'etat, he is fearing that somebody is going to blow his head up, or if a person has been charged for murder and now he's going to be sentenced, now you take him to a beautiful garden and say, why are you worried about what's going to happen tomorrow? Sit here and enjoy the lush and beautiful garden. Will he enjoy it? While he's sitting there also, he'll be dreaming of those cells that he will be put into if he is committed. So the enjoyment of those gardens also is in the name of Allah Tabaraka wa Ta'ala. If Allah Ta'ala is pleased, then Allah Tabaraka wa Ta'ala will give that person sukoon in his heart. Tranquility, peace, sukoon will come into the heart if Allah Ta'ala is pleased. Nabi alayhi salatu wasalam is pleased. If the person is going to obey Allah Ta'ala and his Nabi alayhi salatu wasalam, then Allah Ta'ala will put that happiness and sukoon into the heart. He will put it. Happiness comes from Allah Tabaraka wa Ta'ala. Sadness will come from Allah Ta'ala. If Allah Ta'ala wants to make the life of a person miserable, then in the midst of everything, He can make it miserable. In the midst of all fortunes, He can make it miserable. And if Allah Ta'ala wants to give him a happy life, then even in the midst of those fortunes, He can make it a happy one. So that is not the criteria that how much a person has or doesn't have. Having everything also, he can be the greatest waliullah. And having absolutely nothing too, he can be waliullah. The criteria is doing things for Allah Tabaraka wa Ta'ala's pleasure, fulfillment of the commands of Allah and His Nabi alayhi salatu wasalam. So, lazzate zikre name khuda hai chaman, aur ghaflat ki dunya hai dasht o daman. This life of negligence which we are at present all caught up in. Negligence, nothing, no concern. It is as if we are, there is no akhirah, there is no day of judgment, there is no hereafter, nothing. As I said, that we just lead a life, coming and going, nothing else. And we are negligent. Eat, drink, wear good clothes, travel in good car, nobody stops within the parameters of Sharia, make use of the ni'mat. But to be caught up in all the vices of that same West that we sit and condemn all the time. America is like this, and Britain is like this, and France is like this. So it's not France, it is not Britain, it's not America. It is what is happening there, what the people living in America are doing, which we consider and regard as evil, mischievous, sinful, haram, un-Islamic, the oppression, the tyranny, whatever it is. It's not the whole of America. There are lots of good Muslims in America, lots of good Muslims in Britain, in other parts of the world. But generally we say America, we say Europe, we say the West. Why do we say that? Because there's so much of export of haram from those places, so much of export. Now before it used to take a long, long time. If something comes into vogue there, it takes a long time before it reaches the shores of another country. And now with the flick of a switch, you can pick it up anywhere in the world. And that same trend, that same fashion, that same obscenity, that same shamelessness, that same nudity, that same haram shows and entertainment, whatever is taking place there within a flick of a switch, and the person is also looking at it, watching it, and thereafter it is capturing his heart and captivating him also. So that is what we are condemning. Why only one part of it we condemn, and that is the tyranny and the oppression? That is one part of it. Indeed, we'll condemn that too. But what about all the other things which we ourselves are enjoying? We ourselves are enjoying. Why don't we condemn that? Why don't we say that this is also something that is corrupting, something that is destroying the moral fiber of our youth and our women and our children and our men, the young and the old. Look at the old people. We never heard of such kind of things happening in the past. What is it, the effect of? It is the effect of the same movies and TVs. So he said that ghaflat ki zindagi is like the rubbish dump, the rubbish dump. That ghaflat ki zindagi, that life of negligence, is like that rubbish dump. Nobody likes to live near a rubbish dump, where they come and throw all the rubbish. Who likes to live near there? The person wants to move quickly, even if he's driving and the smell is coming inside, he wants to drive fast. And those people who are living around there, they all the time will complain to the municipality. They try and move this dump from here. We can't live here. It is unhealthy, unhygienic. We cannot eat, we can't drink, we can't seem to hold a good conversation. When we are having meals, there's nothing but filthy smells penetrating the kitchen and the lounge. So that is what sins are. And that is what life of negligence is. It is like that rubbish dump or like the jungle out there. That the person will not be able to enjoy a life of peace and happiness and contentment and satisfaction. There will be no fragrance in his life. There will be nothing but filthy odor. Because the heart has now become polluted. The heart has now become the rubbish dump. Now once the heart becomes the rubbish dump, and that is what we are doing, it has become a rubbish dump. Or a garbage bag, or a garbage truck. That's what we have made our hearts. Through the ears, through the eyes, through the mouth. And some people even through the nostrils. We'll say, how through the nostrils? Because the person is walking down the street and suddenly he smells a very beautiful fragrance on some pretty woman in front of him. So now he's following. So through the nose also he's getting all that, filling up his heart and making it like a rubbish dump. And then once that heart becomes polluted, then the eyes, the ears, the hands, the feet, everything now will go in the direction of nafs and shaitan. So, ghaflat ki dunya hai dasht o daman. 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Oh Allah, in your remembrance whatever life of mine was spent, that is the real life. The rest of it is not life. It will be nothing but regret, remorse, shame the person will have to experience because of that life of negligence. Then he says, آپ کے نام پر جس نے ہجرت کیا پا گیا وہ بہارِ وطن. اے ضروری گناہوں کو بھی چھوڑ دے, اے ضروری گناہوں کو بھی چھوڑ دے. اصل ہجرت نہیں صرف ترکِ وطن. اے ضروری گناہوں کو بھی چھوڑ دے. It's necessary that the person gives up sins also. That hijrat that we talk about, we went from here to there and here to there, we changed our country and changed our town and we left this place and went to that place and I made hijrat here and he made hijrat there. All that in its place, but if that hijrat was not for the pleasure of Allah tabaraka wa ta'ala, then it's not hijrat. If the person made hijrat for no other purpose, just that because a lot of crime here, therefore he went away somewhere else. But he went from here with all the same sins and all the same baggage. They say, Zaruri gunaho ko bhi chod de, asli hijrat nahi sirf tarke watan. Shahre mehboob hoga jahan bhi kahin. Shahre mehboob hoga jahan bhi kahin. Aashiqon ka suna hai wohi hai watan. 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Aashiqon ka suna hai wohi hai watan. Wherever is the city of the beloved? And that is what we are talking about. Madina Sharif, the Hujjaj will be going towards Madina Sharif. Many of them who haven't been there yet. And every other person anyway in the world who is a Muslim, who's got love for Nabi alayhi salatu wasalam, has got ishq of Nabi alayhi salatu wasalam in his heart. And who says also that my true beloved is Nabi Paak sallallahu alayhi wasallam. After Allah tabaraka wa ta'ala, the greatest, whose ihsan and favors upon the ummah are unlimited. So now if he's got ishq and muhabbat of Nabi Paak sallallahu alayhi wasallam, then his desire will be to reside in Madina Sharif. That is a different thing, that throughout the world we have to work. We have to invite towards the deen. We have to propagate the message of the Quran and Sunnah. So therefore all the madaris, masajid, khanqahs, institutions of deen, all the organizations that are serving the deen of Allah Ta'ala and mankind, they must carry on. Everybody will not be able to go and settle there. But at least the heart must be desirous that at least in our latter life Allah Tabaraka wa Ta'ala must create the conditions that we can settle in Madina Sharif. Because that is the most beloved city to us. The city of Nabi Paak sallallahu alayhi wa sallam, the city where Nabi alayhi salatu wa sallam rests, the Masjid Nabawi sallallahu alayhi wa sallam, the mihrab, the mimbar, the Riyazul Jannah, all full of noor, the masjid full of noor, the nuruna ala noor Nabi Paak sallallahu alayhi wa sallam. And then Jannatul Baqi, the thousands of Sahaba Kiram radiallahu anhum ajma'in rest there. Nabi alayhi salatu wasalam's family members there. So the desire is there. The most beloved city, therefore we say, Shahre mehboob hoga jahan bhi kahin aashiqon ka suna hai wohi hai watan. Wherever is the city of the beloved, if you have to ask a true aashiq that, which is your most beloved city or which is your watan, then he will say that it is where my beloved resides. So if that is the case with regards to every aashiq, even though it may be in this world of illicit beloveds, so then what about who is a true beloved, and that is Nabi Paak sallallahu alayhi wa sallam. The true ishq of Nabi alayhi salatu wasalam, does it not demand that we also say that my most beloved city is Madina Tayyiba? Of course, Makkah Mukarrama has got its virtues, and the first house for the worship of Allah tabaraka wa ta'ala was built there. Nabi alayhi salatu wasalam was born there. Nabi alayhi salatu wasalam dearly loved Makkah Mukarrama. He would not have left if his people had not taken him out. All that virtues must be kept in its place, and must have that love, extreme love for Makkah Mukarrama also. But here we are talking about ishq of Nabi alayhi salatu wasalam, that where he resides, then it is a desire to be where the beloved is. Shahre mehboob hoga jahan bhi kahin, aashiqon ka suna hai wohi hai watan. 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Then what must I say about the enjoyment of being in Madina Sharif? Phir Madine ki lazzat ko main kya kahun? The mornings of Madina Sharif, the evenings of Madina Sharif, the unur, anwarat, the barakat, the rahmat, the kayfiyat, the light of Madina Munawwara, the sukoon that a person gets in his heart. All his worries, all his hum, all his pain, all his sorrow and sadness, all his grief, everything seems to vanish the moment Madina Tayyiba, or that green dome, comes before his eyes. Phir Madine ki lazzat ko main kya kahun? Kaash hota Madine mein mera watan. How I wish that my residence should be in Madina Sharif also.
1: Kis tara main kahun dil se ae dosto, zindabad ae watan, zindabad ae watan. 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

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The world is going to be plunged into different kinds of fitnas. The person who is a real mu'min and a real Muslim is going to become very difficult for him even to look after his own iman. Security of his iman also will be a major issue. People will just be caught up in fitnas of different kinds. So at that time, if a person wants to really be protected and safeguarded from fitnas, then Madinah mein basar kar. Then we will say, but in Madinah Sharif also now there's so much of fitnas that have entered. Go to the hotel rooms and go to the lobbies and go to the foyers and look at the newspapers and those who watch television there, the different channels. So much of fitnas are there too. Indeed they are. But still, if the person wants to really protect himself, you want to safeguard, then it'll be easy there. If the person is there sincerely for the sake of the protection of his iman, then it'll be easy, because Dajjal, the real Dajjal, will not be allowed to enter. And he himself, if he does not engage in those vices there, then it's easy from his room to the Haram Sharif, from the Haram Sharif, if he has to do some buying and shopping and marketing, he does that, and back again to his room and the Haram Sharif. Those people whom Allah Ta'ala has provided sufficiently, and they can spend much time there, then that is the best way to protect themselves from fitna and their families. May Allah Tabaraka wa Ta'ala protect us here too, and in the latter part of our life. Allah Tabaraka wa Ta'ala take us to Madinah Sharif and create the conditions for settling there permanently, and then bless us with death in Madinah Tayyibah. The time is running out, we'll make a little bit of tasbihat. Allah Allah kaisa pyara naam hai, aashiqo ka meena aur jaam hai. 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

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Allah, oh my most beneficent, most merciful, most tolerant Allah, forgive each and every one of us. We have raised our begging bowls before you after this majlis of zikr. Ey Rabbe Kareem, we acknowledge every sin of ours. Indeed, we are the most sinful ones on the surface of the earth. But my beloved Allah, we are not bragging about our sins, not advertising our sins, not propagating our sins. We are ashamed of the sins that we committed in our lives from the time we became of age up till now. Ey Rabbe Kareem, you are well aware of every movement of ours. Forgive our major sins and minor sins, sins that we committed knowingly or unknowingly, in the light of day or darkness of nights. There was no question of darkness for you, my beloved Allah. Even if there is a tiny little black ant crawling on a pitch black rock in the darkest of all nights, you are aware of the movement of that ant. You who have blessed billions of people with sight, how can you be blind to our actions and deeds? Ey Rabbe Kareem, you could have embarrassed us, shamed us, disgraced us, brought humiliation upon us when we were engaging in any kind of sin. Ey Rabbe Kareem, if we were popping drugs in our mouths or taking wine or alcohol or engaging in adultery or fornication or watching some porn sites on the internet or any kind of other haram action, you could have destroyed us there and then. You could have shaken the earth beneath our feet. You could have caused the angel of death to extract our soul. Ey Rabbe Kareem, how tolerant you are. In spite of all our sins, you concealed our weaknesses, our shortcomings. You did not cause the angel of death to give us death there and then. Ey Rabbe Kareem, in these Mubarak days, we are now seeking total forgiveness of all sins. Distance us from nafs and shaitan. Ey Rabbe Kareem, bless us with the best of dunya and akhirah. Forgive us and the ummah of Nabiyyeh Paak sallallahu alayhi wa sallam. Ey Rabbe Kareem, bless us with the best of dunya, the best of akhirah. Rabbana atina fi dunya hasana wa fil akhirati hasana wa qina azab an-nar. Oh my beloved Allah, my Rahim Allah. Those who are sick and ailing, give them shifa. Whether they're in hospitals, clinics, in homes, or amongst us, wherever in the world they may be, bless them with complete shifa. Give us complete shifa from our spiritual ailments also. Our hearts are filled with malice, with greed, with pride, with arrogance, with envy, with jealousy. Oh my beloved Allah, clean and purify our hearts. Fill our hearts with the noor of iman, with the noor of yaqeen, with the noor of taqwa. Fill our hearts with your muhabbat and the love of Nabiyyeh Paak sallallahu alayhi wa sallam. Bless us with your obedience and the obedience of Nabiyyeh Paak sallallahu alayhi wa sallam. Oh my beloved Allah, fill our hearts with shukr, with zuhad, with qanaat, with contentment, with tawakkul and trust in you. 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Ey Rabbe Kareem, my beloved Allah, bless the entire ummah of Nabiyyeh Paak sallallahu alayhi wa sallam with the best of dunya and akhir. Distance us from nafs and shaitan. Nafs and shaitan, our egos and our passions want to draw us down the gutters of shame and disgrace and humiliation. Rabbe Kareem, you want to give us a life of respect, of dignity, of honor. Therefore, my beloved Allah, distance us from nafs and shaitan. Bless us with truthfulness in our life, with honesty in our lives. Ey Rabbe Kareem,
distance us from cheating, from deceiving, from embezzling of funds. Distance us, my beloved Allah, from anything that is haram and forbidden. Bless us with barakat in our businesses, barakat in our lives, barakat in our homes, barakat in our time, barakat in every bounty that you bless us with. Ya Rabbi Kareem, throughout the world, mankind is suffering because of our sins. Forgive us and forgive the entire mankind, my Allah. Remove the difficulties, the pain and suffering of mankind around the globe, especially the Ummah of Nabi Pak sallallahu alaihi wasallam in Palestine, Chechnya, Bosnia, Kashmir, Afghanistan, Pakistan, Sudan, Somalia, Kashmir. Throughout the world, my beloved Allah, wherever the Ummah is going through suffering, remove their suffering and pain. Oh, my beloved Allah, disasters have struck so many parts of the world. With your fazl and kindness, remove the pain and suffering of the people who have been afflicted. My beloved Allah, give us the tawfiq to appreciate your bounties and ni'mats upon us. Unite the hearts of husbands and wives, brothers and sisters, parents and children, family members, Ummat of Nabi alayhi salatu wasalam. Those who are sick and ailing, give them shifa. Those who are weak, give them strength. My beloved Allah, those who are in financial difficulties, bless them with plentiful of halal risk and remove their difficulties. Those who are on journeys, make them reach their destination safely. Those who have no children, bless them with pious and righteous children. Those who have children but they've gone on to drinks and drugs and vices and evils, bring them back onto Sirat-e-Mustaqim. Those who have gone for Hajj, make their Hajj maqbool and mabroor. Rabbi Kareem, return them safely to their homes. My beloved Allah, ek din marna hai aakhir maut. Don't let the angel of death find us in a disco, cinema, theater, gambling den, or any kind of haram. When the time of our departure comes, take us to Madina Tayyiba. 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Fill their graves with noor. Bless their family members, kith and kin, with sabr jameel, ajri azim. Nabi Pak sallallahu alayhi wasallam, he dearly loved his ummat. How much of sacrifices he made for the sake of this ummat. Ay Rabbi Kareem, how much of duas he made for this ummat. Bless us with all the goodness that he asked for us, especially in Hajjatul Wida. Nabi Pak sallallahu alayhi wa sallam, with his 124,000 shining stars, the du'as that he made while making tawaf, the du'as that he made at the Multazam, the du'as that he made behind the Muqam Ibrahim, Safa and Marwa, Mina, and in Arafat from Zuhr till Maghrib. Ah, may Allah, what love he had for the Ummah. When he is informed that Ummah for whom you cried so much, the Ummah for whom you were stoned, the Ummah for whom when you went into such the intestines of animals were placed on your back, that Ummah for whom you stood until your feet swelled, that Ummah for whom you were stoned in Uhud, you fell down unconscious, that Ummah in discos, cinemas, theatres, rave clubs, dancing, porn sites of the internet, filthy, filthy television programs, haram, haram association, illicit love relationships. Rabbi Kareem, missing out on Salat, the most important pillar of Islam. What kind of hurt it must be causing to the very sensitive heart of my beloved Nabi sallallahu alaihi wasallam. Give us realization, my Allah. We all claim to have ishq and love for Nabi alayhi salatu wasalam. But we do everything that is displeasing to my beloved. Ya Rabbi Kareem, change the direction of our lives.
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We have come to your door with great hope, my beloved Allah. Open the floodgates of your maghfirat and mercy for us. نبی پاک صلی اللہ علیہ وسلم کے صدقے میں ہماری دعاؤں کو قبول فرما. ہم ناقابل قبول ہے پھر بھی قبول فرما، اب جیسے بھی ہے قبول فرما. Bless us with what we have asked and what we have not been able to ask. You are well aware of the good wishes, desires and aspirations of each and every one who has raised his or her hand before you after this majlis of zikr. رب کریم fulfill their aspirations, tamanna. Those students who are writing examinations, give them success in their examinations. Make them assets for our community. Those who are in search of marriage partners, bless them with compatible, pious marriage partners. Ey Rabbi Kareem, you are well aware of the difficulties, hardship, pain and suffering of every individual. With your fazal, kindness and ihsan, remove the suffering, difficulties, hardship, pain and problem. Rabbana taqabbal minna innaka antas sami'ul alim. وَتُبْ عَلَيْنَا إِنَّكَ أَنْتَ التَّوَّابُ الرَّحِيمُ وَصَلَّى اللَّهُ تَعَالَى عَلَى خَيْرِ خَلْقِهِ سَيِّدِنَا وَنَبِيِّنَا وَشَفِيعِنَا وَمَوْلَانَا مُحَمَّدٍ وَآلِهِ وَأَصْحَابِهِ أَجْمَعِينَ بِرَحْمَتِكَ يَا أَرْحَمَ الرَّاحِمِينَ. 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
1: 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As I mentioned last night, that this majlis that we have after Isha, after the Taraweeh, it is not for the purpose of increasing one's knowledge. If by the way some knowledge increases, we make shukr, alhamdulillah. But the real purpose of it is to develop in our lives and to create in our hearts that kind of love and ishq of Allah and His Rasul sallallahu alayhi wa sallam, that it becomes extremely easy after that to make amal on all the teachings of the Qur'an and Sunnah. Anywhere in the world you go, people are experiencing a kind of a problem practicing upon Islam. Many are there like us. Namaz is first 5 times a day, I have to make it. If I'm not going to make it, Allah Ta'ala will send me to hellfire, so therefore I have to make namaz. Now is that the maqsad of namaz? That we must make it, if we don't make it, we're going to go to hell. So there is a world of difference between making namaz so that we don't go to hell and making namaz as Mi'raj al-Mu'mineen. Nabi alayhi salatu wasalam, when he went up for Mi'raj, when Allah tabaraka wa ta'ala sent Jibreel alayhi salatu wasalam and took him up for Mi'raj, so did he go up for Mi'raj? Because if he did not go, na'uzubillah, there was going to be a punishment. So therefore he went for Mi'raj. Or was there a great desire, a great love? And when he was informed that he has been taken to Allah tabaraka wa ta'ala, what kind of excitement he must have had? What kind of ishq of Allah tabaraka wa ta'ala? As it is, he was the greatest after Allah ta'ala. There was no shortage of ishq and muhabbat in the heart of Nabi alayhi salatu wasalam for Allah tabaraka wa ta'ala. He was receiving all the time wahi. Jibreel alayhi salatu wasalam used to visit him, bring the ayat of the Quran Sharif. Other angels used to come and visit him. But especially wahi used to come. From whom the wahi used to come? Who was the sender of the wahi? It was Allah tabaraka wa ta'ala. Allah Ta'ala had revealed the verse of the Qur'an Sharif, وَمَا يَنْطِقُ عَنِ الْهَوَىٰ إِنْ هُوَ إِلَّا وَحْيٌ يُوحَىٰ. So whatever Nabi alayhi salatu wasalam spoke also, whatever Nabi alayhi salatu wasalam said, that also it wasn't out of his own whim and fancy and desire. It was that wahi that came upon him. Nabi alayhi salatu wasalam was receiving wahi all the time. But now he was going to be taken to Allah tabaraka wa ta'ala's presence, and with his own eyes he was going to see that Allah who is sending that wahi. That was the Mi'raj. That now he was going to see with his own eyes. And then there he was going to receive whatever Allah tabaraka wa ta'ala was going to put into his heart. Look at the ayat of the Quran Sharif. What Allah ta'ala put into his heart, no one can understand. When he came back from there, then everyone knows. Always we are listening to talks, or every year when the time of Mi'raj or Rajab comes and people speak on Mi'raj. So we hear about Nabi alayhi salatu wasalam suffer. So that miraj that he made, he was given the gift of salat. He was given a gift. How we give people gifts. Allah tabaraka wa ta'ala gave Nabi alayhi salatu wasalam different gifts on that Mubarak night. One of the gifts was this salat. And then look at the ihtimam that Nabi alayhi salatu wasalam made of salat. On the ummah we say is only five salat that is farz. But besides the first salat, look at the number of different salats that were made by Nabi alayhi salatu wasalam. The ishraq, the chash, the awwabi, the tahajjud, now all these salat. Now we don't say that it is farz compulsory, everybody must make it, if you don't make it, you great sinners. But the point that I'm emphasizing is that look at his attachment to that salat. Any little difficulty, if the wind is also blowing strongly, first thing in the masjid, salat. Ya ayyuhalladhina amanu ista'inu bis sabri was salah. Seek Allah tabaraka wa ta'ala's help with patience and with salat. Now that's not my subject, going into that whole details of salat. The point that I'm emphasizing is this, that salat that we make, majority of us I'm talking about, you can have some exception here and there, but the majority even of five-time namaz makers like us, who may be even in the first saf in all the five namazes. But if you have to look deep into the heart, that namaz is just being made because it is obligatory. Therefore, many of us will delay the salat until the last minute and then make just Asr namaz before Maghrib namaz. Then again, Isha namaz is like a great burden to get to the masjid and make salat. And Fajr, most of the time, in the majority of the cases around the globe, Fajr is in bed. So we are not looking forward to it. So this is what I am saying, that we have the knowledge. But our salat and our zakat and everything else has become mechanical. But don't misunderstand me, that even if it is mechanical, don't say then what do I do? That's the best salat that I can make. I can't seem to make anything better than that, so therefore I'm giving it up. If you're going to give it up, then where will ikhlas then come? Where will we get that good salat? There has to be something. There has to be that vessel, that container to receive that ikhlas, that khushu and khuzu. So if we're not going to keep the surat of that salat, the body of the salat, then in what are we going to bring that? Khushu, khuzu and ikhlas and everything else that we hear of. So the purpose of these majalis or these sittings that we have after the Taraweeh salat and many other times that we have now, it is to light up that love of Allah Ta'ala in our hearts. There is a deficiency. We must not be in denial. Like they say in drugs, there are lots of people in drugs. When you tell them, look, you got a drug problem, they say, no, I don't have a drug problem. There's denial. The person who is in a denial stage, he cannot make islah. That person is not going to give it up. But the person who acknowledges that indeed I've got a drug problem and I require some help and assistance to get out of this problem, so then that person can be helped out. So like that, we must acknowledge that indeed there is a deficiency of the love of Allah and His Rasul sallallahu alayhi wa sallam in our hearts. We talk about the waves of Allah Ta'ala's muhabbat and flowing in our hearts. We talk about it. We did the ash'ar on it. How many times you've heard the ash'ar of Hazrat Arif Billah, Shah Hakim Mahmud, Akhtar Sahab, Damat Barakatum, my Shaykh and Murshid.

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But can we take qasam and say that indeed the waves of Allah Ta'ala's muhabbat flows above our hearts? That love of Allah Ta'ala, that ishq of Rasulullah Sallallahu Alaihi Wasallam, that kind of muhabbat, that we are desirous of going into Jannat so that we may get the didar of Allah Tabaraka wa Ta'ala. If the angel of death has to be sent now, and all of us are told that who is desirous of mouth and death, Allah Ta'ala has guaranteed that from here direct to Jannat, so that they will get the didar of Allah Tabaraka wa Ta'ala. But there must be no hesitation and no thinking. It must be an immediate decision. But then you won't come back into this world again. How many of us will be ready and say, right, take me away now? We all will say, give us chance till tomorrow. I said, let me put some things right here and there. I got my son to get married still. My daughter now, she's of marriageable age, and my property isn't transferred yet. And I've got one or two other deals to put through. After that, you must give me that offer, then I'll take it. That is our condition. Even if we are guaranteed. So why is that? Why is that we are not so desirous of? Because we do not have that kind of ishq and love and muhabbat for Allah Ta'ala and His Rasul Sallallahu Alaihi Wasallam. So one is the reading of Ash'ar. The one who composed this poetry, he is an arif billah, and if he had to be made this offer, he will say, take me away now. That's the kind of muhabbat they have for Allah Tabaraka wa Ta'ala. The waves of muhabbat flow in their hearts. And it is not an impossible thing, it is not a dreamland world that we're talking about or some fairy tales. When Hazrat Maulana Mujad Tanvi Rahmatullah Alayhi Mujaddid Millat, when he told Hazrat Khaja Sahab Rahmatullah Alayhi that even if I had 100,000 rupees, and this was in those days, in 8 rupees you could go for Hajj and come back. In 8 rupees they used to buy ticket. 10 rupees, 20 rupees, you can make a whole Hajj and come back. So at that time he said, even if I have 100,000, and that's not something far-fetched. In the 60s we used to go from here for 150 rand by boat to Bombay. 150 rand. Little children have got 150 rand. From Durban to Bombay. 150 rand. I had a Volkswagen Hitler spook. In the 5 rand petrol, we used to go from Moy River to Johannesburg. Because it was Hitler spook, so it was traveling like that. So he said, if I had 100,000 also, I will give it to you. On what? اب تو آ جا اب تو خلوت ہو گئی ہر تمنا دل سے رخصت ہو گئی ہر تمنا دل سے رخصت ہو گئی ہر تمنا دل سے رخصت ہو گئی اب تو آ جا اب تو خلوت ہو گئی. Oh my beloved Allah, all desires have left my heart. I've emptied my heart. Like how a person has his house fully furnished, everything is there. And then now he says that he's moving home, so he empties the whole house. So like that our hearts are filled with the muhabbat of so many things. So
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My heart has been emptied, my beloved Allah. There's nothing else in there except your love. But that again doesn't mean he won't love his wife, his children, his family, and he won't go to the business and he won't do anything. If a Muslim, he will do everything. But he will do it out of the love of Allah Ta'ala, that it is his hukam. So he told us, Khaja Sahib, that if I had 100,000, I will have given it to you. So now that was not just words, it was not lip service. There was a haqiqat, there was a reality. And that is what I am emphasizing, that there is a haqiqat and reality in ash'ar also. It is easy to read poetry and give the malfuzat of the awliya-i kiram and of the akabir and the mashayikh and of the tabi'in and the sayings of the sahaba radiyallahu anhum ajma'in. It is easy to do all that. But the haqiqat and reality is something else. We were in Karachi recently, Siddiq Bhai was there too, we went to somebody's house. And those fruits that were in the bowl there, they were so realistic. So realistic that if you had to place it in front of somebody, they'll really pick it up. Looks like some really tasty, delicious, beautiful apple or peaches or orange or whatever was in there, bananas, etc. But so you get lots of imitation ones. But those that were there in that particular house, they were so realistic. It was as if it was the real thing, but it was not. Haqiqat was not there, surat was there. And that is our state nowadays, that we got surat. But once again, even if there is surat, make shukar. So at least on Qiyamah day, the person can say what Hazrat Khaja Sahib Rahmatullah Alayhi said, Tere mehboob ki ya Rab shabahat leke aaya hoon. 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Oh Allah, make it haqeeqat now. I was an extremely weak person, the only thing I got the surat. I tried to at least bring the surat. I brought my beard, I brought my surat. So the surat is also essential. Without the surat, also the person cannot get najat. So to develop that love requires some kind of effort also. Talk is easy. But a little while a person goes into seclusion. I was going to read something else, but this is what always happens, and I also believe that whatever happens, happens with the will of Allah Ta'ala. Go into seclusion for a little while. As I was explaining the other day, Zuhr time, that both things are required. We have Darul Uloom students here, ulama here. Both things are required. You need khalwat and you need jalwat. Nabi alayhi salatu wasalam, the love of khalwat was put into his heart. حُبِّبَ إِلَيْهِ الْخَلَىٰ. He used to go into cave of Hira. And then there was jalwat. يَا أَيُّهَا الْمُتَّسِّرِ قُمْ فَأَنْزِرْ وَرَبَّكَ فَكَبِّرْ وَصِيَابَكَ فَطَحِّرْ وَالرُّجْزَ فَهْجُرْ وَلَا تَمْنُنْ تَسْتَكْثِرْ. Now all that came. Then Nabi alayhi salatu wasalam went. But both things. And then from there it is deduced that a person, whoever is doing the work of deen, inviting towards the Qur'an, the sunnah, doing dawah, doing tabligh, giving bayans, giving waaz, is from the mashayikh, sitting on mimbers, giving taqreer and speeches and everything, then all those people in that field, together with their public activities, they need a lot of seclusion also. That is where they will sit now and meditate. Oh Allah, your greatness, your kamal. You are the one that gives izzat. You are the one who
gave me the tawfiq to do what I am doing. So now the person is pondering over all the ni'mats of Allah tabaraka wa ta'ala. And that is the easiest way to get Allah Ta'ala's love and muhabbat. People keep asking, how do you get, how do you get? Which other way can you get except for us that we think and we ponder and reflect and meditate on the ni'mats of Allah tabaraka wa ta'ala, unlimited. And that is human nature, that if a person has been blessed with a gift by someone, then it builds up muhabbat. Gifts build up muhabbat. That is human nature. So just one small parcel, one small gift, sometimes some chocolate or sweet or some shirt or pant or kurta or garment, and the person starts singing praises of the one who gave that gift all his life. So if we look at the gifts of Allah tabaraka wa ta'ala, millions of dollars worth in our bodies, gifts of Allah ta'ala. Here somebody says, as at its story about that king, that he asked Hazrat Bahlul Majnoon, then make some nasihat. Oh, it was one of the other waliullahs, and it was a king that asked for nasihat. So he said that if you are thirsty, you got lost in the jungle somewhere, and you are extremely thirsty, it's a life and death situation. There's no way that you can survive. And suddenly somebody pitches up and says, there's half a tumbler of water. But he says, this half a tumbler or one tumbler of water, you will have to give me half of your kingdom. Half of your kingdom you have to give me for this water. Now if that king really wants to survive, then what will he do? So he said, what would you do at that time? He said, just for my life's sake, I'll take it. What's the half kingdom? You can take the half kingdom, that's good luck to you. But at least my life will get saved. You can drink that water and then you'll guide me out and take me out. So he'll give half his kingdom away. So he says, after drinking the water, now you cannot relieve yourself. You cannot urinate easily. There is a blockage. And ask those people who have blockage and they cannot relieve themselves and they cannot urinate easily. Especially when they are suffering from some stones in the kidneys. Or how difficult it is. They're in pain. I've seen them rolling. It's a terrible pain. The person rolls in pain. He said, now after drinking that water, if that happens, and some physician tells you that you give me the other half of the kingdom and we'll sort your problem out, what would you do? So we'll give you the other half too. Say, that's what your kingdom is worth. Just one tumbler of water. That it must go in nicely and you must be able to relieve yourself nicely. Now just one tumbler of water, he said, the whole kingdom is gone. Now what about your eyes and your ears and your head and your hands and feet, your intelligence? So ponder over this. That is the way that we will get the love of Allah Ta'ala in our hearts. And then we will make ibadat with the love of Allah Ta'ala. Our salat, there will be love of Allah Ta'ala. When we are in sajda, it will be like we are at the feet of Allah Tabaraka wa Ta'ala. That's how we will feel after that. Then we will be desirous of seeing Allah Ta'ala. Like Nabi alayhi salatu wasalam went up for Mi'raj, so we too will be then desirous that when will that day come that we get entry into Jannat and then we can see Allah tabaraka wa ta'ala with our own eyes. And whenever I mention that, then always that beautiful poetry comes to mind. I can't help it. It comes just when I mention this anyway, it always comes to mind. And it is beautiful. Unke rukh se niqaba jutegi, unke rukh se niqaba jutegi, aaj nazron ki mehraj hogi, unke rukh se niqaba jutegi,
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The parda from Allah Tabaraka wa Ta'ala's countenance will be removed. Today the eyes will be able to gaze at the creator of the heavens and the earth whom they worshipped in this world. That is in Jannat. The one for whom we made our salat and gave our zakat and kept our fast. Now we will see with our own eyes. Ek muddat se aaj hai gham ko. This gham and this pain of Allah Ta'ala's love which was being borne by this person all his life. Ek muddat se aaj ahle gham ko muskurane ki mohlat milegi.

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Ya Rabbana, Ya Rabbana, Ya Rabbana, Zalamna Anfusana, Wa Illam Taghfir Lana, Wa Tarhamna, Lanakunanna Min Al-Khasirin. My beloved Allah, my Rahim Allah, Kareem Allah, Most Forgiving Allah. Most beneficent, most merciful Allah. Forgive each and every one of us. Forgive our parents, our wives and children, brothers and sisters. Forgive the ummah of Rasulullah sallallahu alayhi wa sallam. We are indeed the most sinful ones on the surface of this earth. And there is no one for us besides you, my beloved Allah. Tere siwa hamara koi sahara nahi. Tere siwa koi hamara nahi. Become ours and make us yours. Bless us all with good health, with prosperity, with happiness, with contentment. Bless us with your ma'rifat. Bless us with yaqeen in you. Bless us with tawakkul and trust in you. Fill our hearts with your muhabbat and the love of Rasulullah sallallahu alayhi wa sallam. Those who are sick and ailing, give them shifa. So many, my beloved Allah, in the world are sick and ailing. Whether they're in hospitals, clinics or homes or amongst us, whosoever is sick and ailing, give them shifa. Clean and purify us of all the evils that's in our hearts. My beloved Allah, give us such a bond with you, such a bond with you. That nafs and shaitan cannot distance us from you for a single second. We do everything out of your love, my beloved Allah. Let our lives be such that our love for anything else and anyone else is solely on account of your hukam and your order and your love. Distance us from nafs and shaitan. نفس و شیطان دونوں نے مل کر ہائی کیا ہے مجھ کو تباہ اے میرے مولا میری مدد کر چاہتا ہوں میں تیری پناہ مجھ سا خلق میں کوئی نہیں گو بد کردار و نامسی تو بھی مگر غفار ہے 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visit us in any kind of haram action. Bless us with mouth in Madina Tayyibah. With burial in Baqi. If it is not Muqaddar there, wherever it may be, let it be in a state that you are pleased with us. You are well aware, my beloved Allah, of all the good wishes, desires, aspirations, tamanna, that is in the hearts of each and every individual who has raised his or her hand before you this part of the night. With your fazl, with your kindness, with your ihsan, fulfill the good wishes and desires. And you are well aware of the difficulties, the hardship, the pain, the suffering, the sicknesses, the diseases and the ailments of each and every individual who has raised his or her hand before you this part of the night. Remove their suffering, their pain, their difficulties, their hardships. رَبَّنَا تَقَبَّلْ مِنَّا إِنَّكَ أَنْتَ السَّمِيعُ الْعَلِيمُ وَتُبْ عَلَيْنَا وَتُبْ عَلَيْنَا إِنَّكَ أَنْتَ التَّوَّابُ

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They used to take cargo from there. So one brother joined us. Those days it was called Lorenzo Marx. Maputo was called Lorenzo Marx. LM, we used to call it LM. So one brother joined us from there. He was about 40-50 years of age. He had not learned anything in his life. He didn't even know the kalimas properly, the namaz, nothing. He didn't even know Surah Fatiha. So there was one Maulana Munir Saab who had come with the Jamaat from India, and they were working in LM. So they were going back. So they happened to be on the same ship. So I was just going as a student still at that time. It was the first trip. But alhamdulillah, in our maktab we had learned some Surah Fatiha and some namaz and dua-e kunut. So we built up some muhabbat with this Maulana. So he told me, he said that there is one brother here, he's about 45-50 years of age, and the first time that he's coming out, and he's very, and if you can teach him how to make salat and read Surah Fatiha. So we fixed a time when we used to teach him. And alhamdulillah, in the 4 or 5 days that we were on board from there up to Mombasa, so he was learning. Then in Mombasa he said that I am not coming down because I am not feeling too well. So we left him on the ship. The whole Jamaat went into town. We have these brothers from Mombasa here, that's why I am just relating this. We went into town. So whilst Maulana was giving a bayan, suddenly he saw that somebody is coming by the door, entering the door. He was a very pious alim, very learned, very pious. So he just raised his head and he mentioned that brother's name, Abdul Ghaffar or something was his name. He said, how is he? Is he alright? So he said, he passed away. Said, he passed away? Yes, he passed away. So I've come to just inform you all that he passed away. So he made dua, finished program over, went back on the ship, brought him down, came into town, and his burial took place there in Mombasa, one of the Qabristans in Mombasa.

And the people of Mombasa also were so excited and shocked too, and it became like a mazmoon at that time. To look at this brother. He didn't even learn much to it. It was just a Fatiha, a few surahs, and some namaz. But my yaqeen is, inshallah, this person, because his niyat was now he wanted to bring about total reformation and change. Allah Ta'ala will deal with him in that manner. So there's nothing to lose hope also. So strange incidents used to occur at that time. The people were very sincere and they're committed. So there are lots of things that happen in those journeys. One of the incidents that I can't forget is this one in Mombasa.

63, अब क्या है 2008, 30, 40, 40, like a dream. If you think of it as a dream. 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Hardly people, all these youngsters. Not even half of them. But that's how the days will go. Sometimes these students and these ulama, they say, Molna, you're from Akabirin. I say, very true, I am. But age-wise, I'm Akabir. Ilm-wise and others, you all are better. آخر دعوانا الحمد لله.

0: 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O my Allah, you are Rahim, you are Kareem. Kareem is the one who gives without a person even deserving. O my Allah, we know we are not deserving of your rahmat and your mercy because of our persistence in sins, because of our obstinacy, because of our arrogance. O my beloved Allah, we know that we are deserving of the worst of all punishment. But O Allah, you are Kareem, and Kareem does not love to give punishment to anyone. O my Allah, you love forgiveness very dearly. No matter how far we may have gone, O my Allah, no matter how much we may have distanced ourselves from you, O Allah, no matter how far we may have gone from the Quran and the Sunnah, but O Allah, you are Kareem Allah, you are Rahim Allah, you are merciful, forgiving Allah. O Allah, forgive each and every one of us. O Allah, forgive each and every one of us. O Allah, we are extending these begging bowls before you. O my Allah, these brothers and sisters, after a long day, they have come this part of the night. O Allah, for no other purpose but to beg of you. O Allah, we have believed in you as our Khalik and as our Malik. We have believed in you as our Rahim Allah, our Kareem Allah. O Allah, you know the desires and the wishes that are in the hearts of each and every one who has gathered here. O Allah, fulfill their heart's desires. O Allah, whatever desire is in conformity with the Quran and the Sunnah, O Allah, fulfill their heart's desires. O Allah, accept their coming here. O Allah, accept their coming here. O Allah, forgive each and every one of us. Forgive our parents, our wives and children, our brothers and sisters, and the entire ummah of Rasulullah Pak sallallahu alayhi wa sallam. O my Allah, because of our sins, we know that we are being pushed from pillar to post. Because of our sins, O my beloved Allah, there is no one to pass the hand of affection and love over the heads of the ummah anymore. O Allah, we have become subservient. O Allah, you had made the Muslims to dominate. But O Allah, we have become dominated. Ey Allah, we know, we have realized that it is because of our sins. But we don't have the himmat and the courage and the strength to give up sins. But O Allah, we are seeking from you that strength to give up our sins. O Allah, forgive our major sins and our minor sins. Forgive the sins that we committed knowingly or unknowingly. O my beloved Allah, from the time we became of age up till now, day and night we have committed sins. O Allah, day and night we have disobeyed you. O my beloved Allah, if it had been another Allah, he would have destroyed us by now. O Allah, he would have destroyed us by now. He would have ordered the earth to open up and swallow each and every one of us. O Allah, he would have destroyed each and every one of us. But oh Allah, how Rahim and Kareem you are. That in spite of our disobedience, you are giving us so much to eat and drink. We use our eyes, which is a ni'mat of yours, for your disobedience. We use our hearing for your disobedience. We use the speech which you have given to us out of your mercy and kindness, and oh Allah, for your disobedience. We use our hands and feet for your disobedience. We use our heart and mind for your disobedience. Oh Allah, we use our imagination for your disobedience. Havere Allah, day and night, every faculty that you have blessed us with out of your kindness, we use for your disobedience. But oh Allah, even then you are so kind and so merciful that you keep on giving us food to eat, clothes to wear, shelter, modes of transport. Ay Allah, tujhe sa pyara khuda koi nahi. Allah, tere siwa hamara koi nahi. 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Ey Allah, tujhe chhod kar hum gunegar bande jaye kahan? Oh Allah, who do we turn to besides you? If we have to go away from you, who do we go to? Oh Allah, wherever we go, it is your kingdom. Whether we go north or south, it's your kingdom. 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If we go bottom of the ocean, it's your kingdom. If we go above the skies, it is your kingdom. Ey Allah, tujhe chhod kar hum jaye kahan? Ey Allah, isliye tere hi taraf hum rujoo kar rahe. Therefore we are turning towards you, O my Allah. Repeatedly we are expressing to you our helplessness, our weakness, our shortcomings, our sins. O my Allah, because we have believed in you as a forgiving Allah. We have believed in you as a Rahim Allah. We have believed in you as a Sattar Ghaffar Allah. O Allah, we are not giving up our evil. O my Allah, why should you give up your forgiveness? Ayyubere Allah, we are not giving up our evils. Because that is what we are, O my Allah. But you are Rahim and Kareem. Ey Allah, why should you not forgive us? O my beloved Allah, forgive our parents, our wives and children, our brothers and sisters, and the entire ummah. Ey Allah, forgive the sins of our eyes. Forgive the sins of our ears. Forgive the sins of our tongues. Forgive the sins of our hands and feet. Forgive the sins of our heart and mind. O Allah, the rights of others which you may have trampled upon. O Allah, give us the tawfiq to seek forgiveness from those brothers and sisters. And if it is any property or anything that is of monetary wealth, O Allah, give us the tawfiq to return to whomsoever, whatever is due. O Allah, give us the tawfiq to make sincere tawbah before we leave this world. Ey mere pyare Allah, bless us with long life. Bless our children with long life. Bless our families with long life. Bless the ummah of Nabi alayhi salatu wasalam with long life. Bless us with good health, O my beloved Allah. We are sick and ailing, O my Allah. O Allah, we know that we are weak. Do not test us, O my beloved Allah. We know that sometimes you send sicknesses. You send different kinds of tests, O my beloved Allah, for forgiveness or for elevation of status. But O Allah, we just want forgiveness of our sins. O Allah, do not test us in any way. O Allah, change the rahmat of sickness to the rahmat of good health. Change the rahmat of poverty to the rahmat of wealth. O Allah, change the rahmat of weakness to the rahmat of good health and strength. O my beloved Allah, your rahmat comes in different forms. But O Allah, we are extremely weak. Give us the best of this world and the best of the akhirah. Do not test us in this world. Do not test us in the qabr. Do not test us in the akhirah. Give us complete cure from our spiritual ailments and physical ailments. Those brothers and sisters, parents, whosoever may be sick in hospitals or in their homes, O Allah, bless each and every one of them with good health. Ey Allah, shifa is in your hands. Ey Allah, shifa tere haath mein hai. 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O my beloved Allah, you cure us of all our ailments. Cure us of our spiritual ailments. O Allah, we have made our hearts dirt bins. And O my beloved Allah, we have filled our hearts with arrogance, with pride, with jealousy, with malice, with greed. O Allah, we have watched so much of evil that our hearts are filled with those filthy pictures that we see. O Allah, we listen to so much of evil that our hearts become filled with the filth that we enter through our ears. O Allah, we speak so much of evil. Oh my beloved Allah, our hearts have become filled with all kinds of evil. But who else can purify us besides you? Mere Allah, tere siwa kaun hai ke jo hume saaf aur paak kar sakta hai? Allah, hum gande hai, hum napaak hai. 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Mere Allah, purify our hearts of malice, of greed, of jealousy.
1: of pride, of arrogance. Why should we be jealous and envious when everything is with you, O my Allah? Bless us from your unlimited treasures, O my beloved Allah. Bless us with the best of health and best of wealth from your unlimited treasures. Those who are sick and ailing, give them cure. Those who are in financial difficulties, remove their financial difficulties. Bless them with plentiful of halal sustenance. Those who are suffering depression, give them joy and happiness. O my beloved Allah, those who are in difficulties and problems in the world, remove the difficulties and problems. Cause the winds of hidayah to blow throughout the continents. Bless each and every one with Iman and Islam. But O Allah, those who have made up their minds that they are not going to accept Islam, they are going to reject you till their dying day, and they are going to create obstacles and problems for the Muslim Ummah. Then, O my beloved Allah, destroy them like you destroyed the Aad and Samud. Ay Allah, destroy them like you destroyed the Aad and Samud. O Allah, your forces are unlimited. O Allah, the wind is your force. O Allah, the wind is your force. The earth is your force. The creatures and insects are your forces. O my beloved Allah, shake the ground beneath the feet of the enemies of Islam. O Allah, the forces which are destroying the Muslims. Ay Allah, those enemy forces which have gathered from all sides for no other reason but to destroy the Muslim Ummah, to destroy their properties, to destroy their masajid. O Allah, to rain bombs upon their old and the sick and their weak and their children, whether it is in Palestine or Kashmir or in Afghanistan or any other part of the world. Then, O Allah, send your forces against those forces. Allah, cause their planes to crash. Create such division and disunity amongst them, O Allah, that they become completely destroyed amongst themselves. O Allah, make them fight amongst themselves until they destroy themselves. O Allah, if there's no hidayat for them because of their arrogance, then, O my beloved Allah, just as you sent Ababil and you destroyed the forces of Abraha, O my Allah, today you can still do the same thing. We know that it is because of our weakness that your help is not coming. O Allah, we know that we are not changing our lives even though we are witnessing and we are seeing and we are hearing so much happening in the world. Our homes have not changed. Our lifestyles have not changed. The filth has not left our lives, O my Allah. But O Allah, do not punish us because of our sins. Allah, send your unseen forces and send your help unseen. Ey mere Allah, ek din is duniya ko chhod kar tere paas aana hai. Mere Allah, we have to come to you. We have to face you on the day of judgment. We have to see Rasool-e-Pak sallallahu alayhi wa sallam. Ey Allah, do not cause embarrassment to my beloved Rasool sallallahu alayhi wa sallam on the day of judgment in front of the billions of other ummatis because of our sins, O my Allah. Allah, forgive us and please Rasulullah sallallahu alayhi wa sallam. Allah, our time is going to come that we will depart from this day, this world one day. Qabar ke andar pahunchna hai. We are going to leave behind our wealth, our cars, our homes, our properties. We will be given the garment of kafan and we will be laid to rest. Allah, before that day comes in our life, give us the tawfiq of sincere tawbah. Allah, don't let the angel of death visit us in a casino, in a disco, in a cinema, in a theater, with some filthy magazine in our hands, or glued to some filthy program on the TV, or popping drugs in our mouths, or with a bottle of wine in our hands. Oh my Allah, today Muslims are dying in different places. Allah, haram places, there are so many deaths taking place. Allah, when the time of our death comes, take us to Madina Tayyibah. Let our death be, O Allah, shahadat in Madina Tayyibah, at the rose of my beloved Rasul sallallahu alayhi wa sallam. Allah, grant us burial in Jannatul Baqi. Allah, maut ke waqt koi aisi tajalli dikhla de ke hamari ruh jhoomti hui tere paas aa jaye. At the time of our death, show us some tajalli of yours, that our soul comes dancing towards you, O my Allah. Our soul must not be stuck in these material things of this world at the time of our death. Ey mere pyare khuda, Rasool Pak Sallallahu Alaihi Wasallam, all his life he made duas for us. Ey Allah, Nabi Alayhi Salatu Wasallam made so much of duas for the ummah. Bless us with all the goodness that he asked for. Ey Allah, give us barkat in our homes, barkat in our lives, barkat in our time, barkat in our wealth, barkat in our children, barakat in everything that you have blessed us with. Do not snatch away and seize the ni'mats which you have given to us because of our sins, O my Allah. Ey mere pyare khuda, all the goodness that Nabi alayhi salatu wasalam asked, bless us with that goodness. Our wives and children with that goodness. Our parents with that goodness. Our family members with that goodness. The entire ummah with that goodness. And from all the mischief and corruption and fitnas that he asked for protection, especially the fitnas of Dajjal, O Allah, protect the entire ummah of Rasul-e Pak sallallahu alayhi wa sallam. O Allah, we are being lashed by fitnas from all sides. Aise haal mein hum jaye kaha mere Allah. Our bazaars full of fitnas, our schools and colleges full of fitnas, our marketplaces full of fitnas, our homes full of fitnas. Haramain Sharifain, O Allah, have not been protected from these fitnas. Ey mere pyare khuda, the filthiest of films can be watched on the screens in Makkah Sharif and Madina Sharif. Ha mere Allah, how much of injury and pain that must be causing to my Rasul sallallahu alayhi wasallam when he is informed of the condition of some hujjaj that indulge in these type of sins and the residents who indulge in these sins. Ya Allah, bless them with hidayat, bless them with the tawfiq of amal. Ya Allah, accept our duas with the wasila of Rasul-e-Pak sallallahu alayhi wasallam. ربنا تقبل منا انك انت السميع العليم وتب علينا انك انت التواب الرحيم. Allah, all the works of deen which are taking place, accept each and every work of deen. 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Allah, those who are doing welfare work, accept their efforts also. Those who are helping the refugees, O my beloved Allah, accept their efforts also. Those who are going and rendering other kind of services to those who are in need, O Allah, accept their service also. Bless each and every worker with ikhlas, O my Allah. Inna Allah wa malaikatahu yusalluna ala nabi. 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
3: ما شاء الله.
2: Hazrat Maulana, we started on a discussion, alhamdulillah, on nikah and the beauty and ibadat of nikah, and inshallah we'd like to just spend a few minutes on that before we continue our discussion on removing the safety net.
3: Assalamu alaikum wa rahmatullahi wa barakatuh to all channel Islam listeners. Allah tabaraka wa ta'ala's fazal and ihsan that he blessed us with iman and Islam and sent the holy Quran Sharif as guidance for us and as guidance for the mankind till the day of Qiyamah. A very important thing in every person's life, but especially when the person has turned of age, is his nikah, because it is a natural attraction that Allah tabaraka wa ta'ala has kept in the hearts of the male for the female. But now, in fact, we are living in a world full of fitnas, where it is even the other way around, and countries of the world are even sanctioning same-sex marriages. But nevertheless, what we are talking about is that beautiful sacred institution of nikah, and Shariat has given us guidelines with regard to this institution, and we are discussing one or two things with regard to nikah. As far as nikah is concerned, we have discussed very, very briefly the choice of the bride or the choice of the groom, and what are the characteristics or what are the qualities that a person should look for. Now, there are great details to it, but tonight I think we'll just discuss one or two things which come into the mind of many people, and in fact I receive sometimes letters also in which this issue is raised, that there are many things that have been mentioned in the Quran Sharif or in the Hadith Sharif, but unfortunately we do not see it really happening. So, na'udhu billah, it is shaking our iman. Now, this is a very dangerous area. And therefore, as I said, that we should discuss these issues, because sometimes we are not aware that within our own homes there are people who are having these kind of doubts. And one of the issues on which they seem to have a doubt or they say that what we have mentioned in the Hadith Sharif does not seem to be happening in real life. So does it mean that Nabi alayhi salatu wasalam, na'udhu billah, may Allah ta'ala protect us from even believing in a thing like that, that Nabi alayhi salatu wasalam, what he has said is not the truth? So that can never ever happen. If someone says that there were mountains here and they have moved, we can believe it. If someone says that the east has moved to the west, we can believe it. But if someone says that Nabi alayhi salatu wasalam, what he said, it is not the truth, then it is unbelievable. Whatever he has said, it is the truth and nothing but the truth. His predicaments are all true. But we have to understand everything in its proper perspective. And that issue is it's about nikah itself. Besides, of course, there are many, many other issues which we will discuss, inshallah, if Allah Ta'ala will, some other time. But because we are discussing nikah, that the Hadith Sharif of Nabi alayhi salatu wasalam, in which he encourages people to get married, and the young people, or the where Nabi alayhi salatu wasalam says, Ya ma'ashara shabab, man istata'a minkum al-ba'ata falyatazawwaj. We discussed this Hadith Sharif in some detail, I think. But the benefits of this nikah that Nabi alayhi salatu wasalam has mentioned, that aghazzu lil-basar wa ahsanu lil-farj, which means, or the gist of which is, the meaning of which is, that it will be a means of your lowering of gaze and protection of your chastity. That means if a person has to make nikah, then it would have led to him lowering his gaze from haram, and at the same time, he would have not been involved in any kind of zina. Now, that is what Nabi alayhi salatu wasalam mentioned as a very great benefit of this nikah. So the objection seems to be, or the doubt that seems to be coming into the minds of many people is this, and especially our ladies, when they find their husbands are involved in zina, they are involved in extramarital relationship, they are involved in adulterous relationship, or the other way around, where many husbands also find the same thing happening. But here we are talking about this Hadith Sharif of Nabi alayhi salatu wasalam, that why do we not see the effect of that? Because it is something that is very, very common. It's a scourge of our society. There is no lack of evidence. We know how much of adultery is taking place. So on the one hand, the Hadith Sharif says that the person would have been lowering his gaze. If some pretty woman came and she's a stranger to him, then that accidental gaze that fell on her face was different. It was forgiven, it was overlooked. But now this deliberate ogling and staring and casting lustful glance. So why does this happen? Because this person is married. Now we're not talking about those who are unmarried. For them also it is the ayat of the Quran Sharif. It doesn't mean that they are exempt from it. But here, especially the person who has made nikah, and we are talking about one of the benefits of nikah. So we have to understand that all medication, there is also a diet that goes with that medication. For example, if a person's sugar is running at, say, 20, Allah forbid, and now he's taking some medication, and that medication is expected to drop that from 20 to the normal sugar level of, say, 7 or 8 or 6, whatever the doctor has prescribed. Now, in that all medication, there is also a diet that goes with that medication. For example, if a person's sugar is running at, say, 20, Allah forbid, and now he's taking some medication, and that medication is expected to drop that from 20 to the normal sugar level of, say, 7 or 8 or 6, whatever the doctor has prescribed. Now, when he takes that, the medication truly does that with Allah Ta'ala's fazal, which has been indicated by the doctor, that if you take so many of these tablets at certain times of the day, after meals or before meals, then your sugar level will drop to this level. Now, that is what that sugar tablet was supposed to do. But this person, after having taken that tablet, which would have dropped the sugar to the normal level, but thereafter, just because there's a walima or there's some kind of a birthday party or engagement party or some kind of get-together, and there is biryani and with their gajar halwa, Now this person, he starts eating so much of gajar halwa that instead of 20 now it becomes 25. Instead of dropping, it has gone even higher. So who do you blame? Do you blame that medication or do you blame this person? So everyone will say that this person did not abide by the prescribed diet. And that is our weakness. That one side we are saying that nikah is supposed to do what the Hadith Sharif states. Indeed, all those people who are sincere, those people who married for the right reasons, and those people who abided by the diet, where Allah subhanahu wa ta'ala himself mentioned in the Quran Sharif, قُلْ لِلْمُؤْمِنِينَ يَقُضُّوا مِنْ أَصْوَارِهِمْ وَيَحْفَظُوا فُرُوجَهُمْ. And for the women folk also the same thing, lower the gaze and protect their chastity. So in the same way, if these people had abided by the diet, then definitely it would have been assisting them and helping them to lower their gaze from haram, and it would have protected their chastity. They would not have engaged in adultery and fornication. But where the person makes nikah and after that is watching porn sites upon porn sites, where the person is reading filthy magazines, where he's watching all kinds of videos and films which are inciting his passion, where the person goes out purposely to go and look for such kind of things which will increase his sexual desires and bring it to unnatural levels. Now the person is purposely going to those areas of sin where this is going to happen, then the Hadith Sharif is 100% correct. But it means that this person has not abided by the diet which the Quran Sharif and the Hadith Sharif also prescribes. So therefore, all in our test tonight, I think this one point, if it is clear in the minds of people, then I think we have achieved something. That the Hadith Sharif is correct. That this is the benefit of nikah. Of course, besides all the other benefits which we'll discuss inshallah when there is time. But this benefit is in nikah. But what is required is again what subject we are discussing together with this nikah, and that is to keep on the safety net.

0: moment we go out and engage and indulge in those sins and vices which lead to adultery, lead to fornication, because these are the stepping stones to adultery and fornication. Now the person is watching all these things, and then it leads to even rapes. Although we know that a person who is rich, who's got plenty of money, there is nothing preventing that person from going to an escort agency. I'm talking about the disbelievers or the person who are really committing rape. If nothing is stopping them in the world, it is legalized. But then why is it that we still have people in high positions? And it is no secret. Everyone who reads newspapers and listens to news, they know. People in high positions, multi-million dollars they have in their bank balances. Then what is it that's still leading them to rape? What was the need for them? So we can, even recently, there was an article where a person was raping a 70-year-old woman, and then after that he had a heart attack and he died. So these type of things, it is because of that diet which we are not abiding by. So whilst there is this benefit, just to, since it came to mind, so therefore I think I'll just mention it, that once a person mentioned, for example, although it's not connected with this, but I'm just trying to get the listeners to understand that what kind of thoughts are running in people's minds. We are reading the Quran Sharif sometime, reading the Hadith Sharif, but our doubts are becoming such that sometimes it leads to rejection of belief in Allah Tabaraka wa Ta'ala or rejection of Nabi alayhi salatu wasalam's teachings. A person once phoned and he wrote that my iman is shaken. I said, why? He says, I don't seem to believe, because the Quran Sharif tells us about honey being shifa, and we have heard in that Nabi alayhi salatu wasalam also mentioned about honey, there is shifa in it, and I am suffering from this sickness and that ailment, and I am taking honey upon honey, but nothing seems to be happening. So therefore I have lost my faith and trust now in this ayat of the Quran Sharif or the Hadith Sharif. Na'udhu billahi min zalik. Believe me, these are not people that are coming from bad backgrounds or from homes that are broken homes or some from a very evil society. These people have been given good upbringing, but suddenly shaitan whispers. So I explained to him, I said, does it say in the Quran Sharif anywhere or in the Hadith Sharif, wherever honey is mentioned, that how much must be taken, when it must be taken, and what quantity must be taken if you are suffering from a certain sickness? So it is mentioned anyway. I said, honey can be taken raw, honey can be taken in hot water, warm water, honey can be taken one teaspoon, one tablespoon, or a few teaspoons, a tablespoon. Honey can be taken in the morning, in the afternoon, in the evening. Honey can be taken in different variations. So therefore, the Hadith Sharif and the Quranic ayat is 100% correct. But what it will require is that some physician must first of all diagnose correctly what your sickness is, and then if his prescription, in that prescription in which there is honey, if the dosage is exactly that which is required for the treatment and cure of your sickness, then you'll get cured. And I tried to explain this to him. So therefore, with regards to marriage also, that no doubt it does help in the lowering of gaze and protection of chastity, but the condition is that there must be this abiding by this prescribed diet, lowering of gaze from haram. Don't allow the thoughts also going here and there, fantasizing. Try and control. If it just comes, ignore those thoughts. Thoughts will come in the mind, but turn it in the furnace of the khawf and fear of Allah Tabaraka wa Ta'ala, and it will light up the noor of taqwa in that person's heart. We require in those days they should have wood and coal to cook the biryani, and nowadays we have gas. But nobody ever ate the wood and coal. We burnt the wood and coal, used it as fuel, and that fuel lit up, that fuel cooked up the biryani, and the beautiful aroma of the biryani went far and wide, and people enjoyed it. So these thoughts, when they come, burn it in that furnace of the khawf of Allah Ta'ala, in the muhabbat of Allah Ta'ala, and that person will light up the noor of taqwa in his heart. So don't entertain those thoughts. Don't lay out a dastarkhan for those thoughts. Let them pass by, because our hearts are a national highway. Let the thoughts just go across.
1: and learning from mistakes, and how we should be the aspect of trust in community and society. To what degree, to what level do we have this trust, inshallah?
0: Once again, assalamu alaikum wa rahmatullahi wa barakatuh to all Jamil Islam listeners. Yes, indeed, we were discussing the issue of protection and safeguard of our children, and also with regard to trust. That as far as trust is concerned, I mentioned that it seems that it has passed away long ago. Very, very few people can really be trusted, whether it comes to our wives, our children, whether it's our sons, our daughters, or with our monies, or with anything else. Now, the main thing here is that we have to be very vigilant, we have to be very sharp, very alert. We must not be naive, we must not take it for granted that any person that is outwardly in the garment of the pious, then he is pious and he is righteous. There is no doubt that there is a need for outward also to be that of the pious and righteous. But together with that, there is a need also of having a heart that has got the love of Allah tabaraka wa ta'ala, the love of Rasulullah Paak sallallahu alayhi wa sallam, and also the khawf and fear of Allah tabaraka wa ta'ala's azab. And the person must have what we term as taqwa in his heart. So what is happening now is that we are taking for granted just the outward garb, or we are taking for granted the sweet and beautiful words that are spoken, or we take for granted that this person is a senior person in the family, or he is a very, very close and a very, very trustworthy friend. And irrespective of what people may say, but I have got absolutely no problem if my young daughter has to go with him, visiting, touring, excursions, or whatever it may be. I have got absolutely no problem that even if I am out of the house, and this friend of mine, he comes into the house and he sits with my wife or with my young daughters and engages in discussion of all kinds, laughing and joking, then I've got no problem with that, because he's a very, very true and a trustworthy friend. But believe me that so many across the board, we are dealing with cases, Maulana, on a daily basis. And it is really, really taking its toll sometimes on our health, that what kind of lifestyles people are leading, or what kind of lifestyle we are leading. And we have purchased these kind of problems for ourselves. It is madness and insanity that a person, he buys trouble for himself. As I always say when it comes to drugs, that people, they will spend money for the sake of respect. They will go and spend money at the courts of law, and they will say that I want to sue this person for defamation of character because he called me this or he called me that, or he used derogatory terms against me, so therefore I want to sue him at the court of law. And this person will spend money to sue that person because he wants respect. In the same way, a person always goes to a health shop and is looking for items which will give him good health. Of course, I'm not going in the direction of drugs now, but in any case, this is human nature, that we want respect, we want dignity, we want honor. But if a person has to go to a health shop, or he has to go to a supermarket and he has to say that I want to purchase some items which will destroy or damage my health, then they will say, well, yes, there is a place for you, and that is the nearest asylum from here, because you are buying something that will damage your health. In the same way, the person who is buying drugs, that is what he is doing, that he is buying that which is going to damage his health. So he's paying money to damage his health, which doesn't make sense. Just like that, very similarly, if you have to look at this situation, that the person is allowing such kind of things to happen, and he is destroying his own marriage, he is destroying his own happiness. And sometimes it leads to such kind of incidents that the person would prefer that he leave this world with respect than that there should be talk around that this is what your daughter has done, or this is what your wife has done, or this is what the husband has done. The person would prefer that the person leave this world. and rather be underground than be above the surface of the earth. And this is happening in many, many lives. Unfortunately, it is very, very sad, but there are so many who would prefer that they get death and they leave this world than that they should be on the surface of the earth, suffering disgrace, humiliation, and embarrassment. In fact, there is a hadith of Hazrat Abu Huraira radiallahu ta'ala anhu. It is in Muslim Sharif, in which Nabi alayhi salatu wasalam was reported to have said, taking qasam in the name of Allah tabaraka wa ta'ala, that the world will not come to an end. The world

Majalis also, that the world will not come to an end until such a time does not come when a person will pass by a grave. He will pass by the grave and then he will return to the grave. And again, and then he will address the grave and say, and he will address the grave and he will say, يقول يا ليتني كنت مكان صاحب هذا القبر. He said, how I wish that I was in place of the person that is in this grave. Ah, his deep-hearted pain he is expressing, that how I wish that I was in place of this person that is in the grave here. So, because of what reason? The Nabi alayhi salatu wasalam had mentioned, وَلَيْسَ بِهِ الدِّينِ. It is not because of deen, إِلَّا الْبَلَىٰ, but it is because of bala. And this has been explained by the muhaddithin, by the commentators of Hadith Sharif, that what it really meant here, and the gist of which is this, that first of all, deen has a meaning of habit also. That means this is not his habit. It was not his habit that he goes past a grave, and then he turns around, comes back to the grave, and then he addresses the grave and mentions this. This is not his habit. It was because of the bala. It is because of the trials, the tests, the difficulty, the hardship, and the suffering that he is going through, that he is desirous of this. And the other meaning is that it is deen, in the term that we understand, that it is not because of his deen that he is desirous of this, that it is very difficult to practice on deen, or it is very difficult to live in a society in which there is so much of immorality and obscenity and shamelessness. So therefore he is desirous that I wish I could be underground. It's not that. The reason is that this person, he cannot take those tests and those trials of life anymore, because he's being embarrassed, humiliated, disgraced, or whatever is happening. So he wants to rather be underground than on the surface of the earth. So therefore what I'm saying is that we most of the time purchase these kind of problems. We ourselves, we are unconcerned, and then when these problems come, then we are crying sometimes tears of blood, but it is too late. So I think we discussed a few of the issues last week, and I had discussed Hazrat Khaja Sahab Rahmatullah Alayhi's beautiful poetry as an introduction for those who may not have heard that. Just to recap, Barosa nahi ab jahan mein kisi ka, Barosa nahi ab jahan mein kisi ka, ke ab daur daura hai bas palasi ka, na gham be basi ka, na gham muflisi ka, jo rona hame hai to rona isi ka, na 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It is exactly what is happening in our time. Hazrat Khaja Sahab Rahmatullah Alayhi mentioned it because he had seen university. He was a deputy collector in the time of the British government. He is not a person that was just born, went to madrasa, became Maulana Sahab, and کے اندر نہیں اس زمانے میں کیا دل کے اندر, نہیں ہے تو خوف خدا دل کے اندر. It is exactly what is happening in our time. Hazrat Khaja Sahab Rahmatullah Alayhi mentioned it because he had seen university. He was a deputy collector in the time of the British government. He is not a person that was just born, went to madrasa, became Maulana Sahab, and he does not know what is happening. He went through all the different fields. So therefore he says, Barosa nahi ab jahan mein kisi ka. There is no question of trusting in this time anymore. Trust is something that only few people we can place in. Those who are the true awliya, those who are the pious, the righteous in the true sense of the word, those whose hearts have been purified.

0: hearts have attained purification through the company of the righteous and the pious, or those people who have got khauf of khuda and muhabbat of Nabi alayhi salatu wasalam. But those are very few. He says, Awarna, there is no barosa ab jahan mein kisi ka, because it's a time of nothing but politics, diplomacy, lies, cheating, deceit, and all kinds of corruption that we can think of, and all kinds of mischief. Therefore, he says, Dagha makro hirso hawa dil ke andar, that there is nothing but deception, lies, greed, and overpowering of those passions. Passions and evil desires have overpowered the person. Allah Ta'ala has kept passion, but this is person is has become overpowered. He's got absolutely no management and no control of those passions that are coming into his heart. And he's got so much of greed, so much of jealousy, so much of malice, so much of pride, hasad, boast, kibro, riya, dil ke andar, nothing but show business when it comes to amal and actions and activities. Nahi is zamane mein kya dil ke andar, what is not in the heart in these days? He says, if there is something that is not present in the heart anymore, then it is what he terms as khawf-e khuda dil ke andar, that we have lost sight of the fact that Allah tabaraka wa ta'ala is watching, Allah ta'ala knows, Allah ta'ala hears, Allah ta'ala sees, and Allah tabaraka wa ta'ala is in full control of the universe and all the elements of the universe. The ground on which we walk in is in his control. If he shakes the earth, or if he causes the ash to go into the skies, then even the military power of the government fails, because their planes cannot take off. And if he shakes the ground, then everything goes deep down into the ground. The flood waters and the tsunamis, look at the destruction that they cause. So nahi is zamane mein kya, the only thing that's not in the zamana seems to be khawf-e khuda. So this brings us once again to those things that we were discussing. I had mentioned that how careful we have to be when it comes to allowing our little girls and little boys to be alone with strangers. It is something that the non-Muslims are also talking about. All the societies, the organizations, and especially the child abuse organizations, those dealing with child abuse, those organizations, look at all the conferences, seminars, and everywhere they're trying to find a solution to this problem. But they just cannot find a solution. The illegitimate births are increasing. Look at the thousands of girls, about 60,000 or something was mentioned in this newspaper article, just in KwaZulu-Natal, that has fallen pregnant in the schools. So therefore, we cannot be remaining blind to what is happening. Our young girls are not safe. Our young boys are not safe. So we had discussed a few of the issues, and we will take it up from there. I read once again from this, because it was an informal talk that I had given. Then I followed it up with two or three other talks, and it has been now compiled. Inshallah, it will be printed soon. So we say influence of the media. The media across the board condones, promotes, and glorifies sins like homosexuality, adultery, etc. People who had no inclination towards homosexual behavior, they write to me and saying that just viewing a certain film or certain movie which was based on homosexuality, and suddenly they feel that they have no control over their own passion and lust when it comes to the same sex. Now, this was something that they never had. They clearly indicate that it was not in their system. They were not inclined towards this kind of immoral behavior, this kind of despicable action. But after watching a certain film, this is what happened. Now when I say a Muslim teacher, there are many, many that have written things like this. So therefore, nobody knows who I'm talking about, because that is something that is important, that we must not let anyone know that who is the person that is writing and who is the person that is asking for advice, especially when it comes to a Muslim teacher from a Muslim school. So we have so many Muslim schools and we have so many Muslim teachers, and many, many have written with regards to these kind of problems, whether it is of homosexuality or whether it is of being involved with girls at the schools that they are teaching in, or whether it is involvement of the teachers themselves. There are many, many things that are happening, and not only at our Muslim schools, at our government schools, and all around us, these type of things are happening. But here I'm trying to highlight that sometimes a person does not even realize that how the person suddenly becomes influenced and the whole orientation seems to change. The person's inclination seems to change. The person's desires change. The person's obsession changes. Everything seems to change in the person's life. So this teacher, because it is not an incident that took place very long ago, he writes the same thing. He says that he was a perfect, normal male person, desirous of marrying a Muslim female. That was his natural desire. But he watched a certain film, and this behavior changed so much that while teaching the boys now at the school, he is attracted to those young boys so much that he's finding it extremely difficult. He was finding it extremely difficult to control his evil desires. He was even afraid of engaging in that sin. Now, we can see how this media affects the thoughts of the person. Now, if this person who is highly educated and who is teaching in a school where there are senior boys, and this person can become so influenced. He's not an ordinary person. He's a person who has seen the inside of a high school. He has seen the inside of a university or a college. He has qualified and he has taught for many years. So if that person can become influenced with just one film in which there was homosexuality glorified, then what do we think of our young boys and our young girls who are given free license to watch whatever they wish to? In fact, we are very, very broad-minded. So we say that let every room have its own TV. Let every room watch whatever they wish to watch. They must not be on our way. I mentioned in some other program, and I think an article that also printed, where one father, when he was really, really shocked, was when he heard some kind of sounds coming from the other room late at night. And when he went into the room, then he saw that his own children, his sons and daughters, they were engaging in obscene acts. And the television was on which they were watching pictures which were also obscene and shameless. So, my dear listeners, my dear mothers and sisters, my dear brothers, deep-hearted pain, I tell you, that for our own sake, we are helping ourselves and nobody else. We are not doing anybody else a favor. Let us not be so broad-minded that we give them one television in each room, and we have, and now to add to that, we've got computers, we've got cell phones. Now we say, how much are we going to monitor? Definitely you have to monitor as much as you would want your child to be saved from this type of destructive practices. I mean, we are not saying that when it comes to the food items. We don't say how much must we monitor. Let them eat whatever poison or let them drink whatever poison they wish to. When it comes to the food, then we are checking with everybody that how is this food? Is it healthy for my child? And we are asking the dietitians and we are asking everybody about the ingredients and everything else. Then what about these type of things? Should we not be also taking it serious that what is influencing them? So this is what was the influence on that this teacher. So what I'm getting across is this, that these holidays that are coming, so we have to be very, very careful where our children are going. Spend the time with them. Fathers and mothers have got absolutely no time for the children or grandchildren. And as a result, they are just giving them over to strangers. Strangers take them wherever they wish to. They associate with whomever they wish. At night, where they are spending the time and what they are doing is of no concern. We are quite happy that one senior boy came and took my young son away. And they are gone. They are very good friends. And we don't know where they are spending the time. The same I had mentioned last week about the stay-ins that girls had, and where they were going out of that flat late at night. Boys were coming, picking them up and dropping them off. And then in the morning, everybody was ready. The parents came, they were quite happy that the girls all spend the time correctly. But those people who were the neighbors, they saw exactly what was happening. So this is the item, Molana, that when it comes to media, what is the need to give the children those cell phones which have got kinds of programs on it, especially now with the BlackBerry and all other kinds of phones and high-tech technology. No doubt the parents have got a lot of money, mashallah. Allah Ta'ala bless them with more if they have. But to give a gun to a small child or to give a kind of knife to a small child, we know what the consequences are going to be. So give them a simple phone if it is just required to receive a message and give a message where you are and must I pick you up or where must I find you or anything like that. But giving them this kind of telephones or cell phones and technology...
1: I ask for your undivided attention for the next 34 minutes, inshallah, as Hazrat Maulana, inshallah, will continue on this important advice and nasiha of removing the safety net. Hazrat Maulana, assalamu alaikum wa rahmatullahi wa barakatuh once again.
0: Wa alaikum assalam wa rahmatullahi wa barakatuh. Maulana, we are dealing with the care of children because it is an area of great concern. Young boys, young girls, and even little children, 9 years of age, 7 years of age, even younger and or elder. But there's so much of rape cases, so much of abuse, and most of the time it is within the family circle that somebody is perpetrating this crime. Parents sometimes do not suspect, or the children are too afraid to mention. They may catch up hiding again, and it is put under the carpet. And after years of abuse, then suddenly the children speak up. So therefore, we have to be very much on guard, especially with these holidays now coming. Therefore, I am trying to say something that may be of benefit to the people, whether they are on holiday or they will be going on holiday or they're within their homes and not going anywhere. But we have to be extremely careful with regards to our beautiful flowers. If you don't want them to suffer, then we have to be very, very vigilant. Now, we know that Hazrat Yusuf alayhi salatu wasalam's incident. Now, in Hazrat Yusuf alayhi salatu wasalam's story, the Quran Sharif, it describes in great detail what happened. But for our purposes, we all are familiar, or we, or most people who have read or have heard the story of Hazrat Yusuf alayhi salatu wasalam, they know that the brothers are very, very jealous and envious of Yusuf alayhi salatu wasalam because the father had great love for him. So what did they say? Just to come to the main point, that what did they say to the father? And that seems to be quite the situation with us with regards to what I am discussing, that the brothers said to the father, قَالُوا يَا أَبَانَا مَا لَكَ لَا تَأْمَنَّا عَلَىٰ يُوسُفَ فَإِنَّا لَهُ لَنَاصِحُونَ. They said to the father, oh, our father, why do you not trust us with Yusuf, seeing that we are indeed his sincere well-wishers? Now we can see exactly the same words were used. That Yusuf alayhi salatu wasalam's brothers, they have got mischief in their hearts. They are plotting, they are planning. They are scheming. They want to get Yusuf alayhi salatu wasalam out of the way. They were even thinking of having him assassinated. Afterwards, it was decided, no, we're going to throw him into a well. But in any case, when they are talking to the father, and they see that the father does not seem to be expressing some kind of trust, then the words that they used, how beautifully the Quran Sharif tells us, "Qalu ya abana." مَا لَكَ لَا تَأْمَنَّا عَلَىٰ يُوسُفْ وَإِنَّا لَهُ لَنَاصِحُونَ. Oh, our father, why do you not trust us with Yusuf, seeing we are indeed his sincere well-wishers? And this is exactly what happened. That why do you not trust us? Don't you trust me? Do you think that I'm going to do anything wrong? Do you think I'm going to take your daughter or your son and then after I'm going to abuse or sexually abuse or do something that will be harmful and injurious? Or do you think that if I'm going to come into your house and sit with your wife whilst you are away, then I'm going to engage in anything wrong? So this is the kind of trust they want us to place in them. So that Yaqub alayhi salatu wasalam was also told the same thing. And what did Yaqub alayhi salatu wasalam reply? Because they said, that أَرْسِلْهُ مَعَنَا غَدًا يَرْتَعْ وَيَلْعَبْ وَإِنَّا لَهُ لَحَافِظُونَ. Now just look at our situation, our parties, our picnics, our drives, and our tours, and our visits, and all these type of things. And look at these words. What did those brothers say? And these are brothers. They're brothers, whatever it may be, but they're brothers of Yusuf alayhi salatu wasalam. And they wanted him out of the way. So they are saying to the father that send us with him tomorrow. And what we are going to do, to enjoy himself and play, and we shall take every care of him. They are assuring the father that we are going to take full care of Yusuf alayhi salatu wasalam. So therefore, send him with us and have absolutely no fear, because we are his brothers. And who can be really more responsible than the brothers when it comes to care? So they were plotting and planning, but look at the words that they were using. And Hazrat Yaqub alayhi salatu wasalam, he knew that these people are not to be really trusted. So therefore, he had said that, it saddens me that you should take him away. I fear that the wolf should devour him while you attend not to him. That means you may not be attending to him, the wolf may devour. And they had replied that if the wolf were to devour him while we are such a large party, then should we indeed perish ourselves? In any case, I'm not going to the full story of Hazrat Yusuf alayhi salatu wasalam, but not by way of tafsir or anything, but just by way of comparison to some extent, that if we have to see that in the discussion there were pertinent issues drawn. The incident of the jealous brothers of Hazrat Yusuf alayhi salatu wasalam, who plotted to get rid of him and subsequently threw him in a well, as is well known. But this is not just a story, it is relevant for all, even today, as it will be for always. The brothers of Yusuf alayhi salatu wasalam, they said, send him with us tomorrow. I'm reading now from the book, Removing the Safety Net, which is a compilation of my 2-3 talks on this subject, that send him with us tomorrow to enjoy himself and play, and we shall take every care of him. They persisted and assured the father that it will just be play, eating and drinking. In our times, we can translate that as the invitation to play or having a picnic, braai, or whatsoever we may term as permissible entertainment. But what did Hazrat Yaqub alayhi salatu wasalam say? Really, it saddens me that you should take him away. I fear lest the wolf should devour him while you attend not to him. Hazrat Yaqub alayhi salatu wasalam did not prohibit them from enjoyment. Rather, he was reluctant to entrust Yusuf alayhi salatu wasalam to them, apprehending some danger. And what did they do? So they did take him away, and they all agreed that they will throw him down to the bottom of the well. They threw him down into some unused well. And the point here is that Hazrat Yaqub alayhi salatu wasalam, as a father, he also had no problem with the child going to play with the brothers. Now, here they were brothers. Now, what about total strangers? He had no problem that they are going to go and they will play with their brothers. So the allowance, that is something that is not only acceptable, it is something that is necessary, that we must allow our children to play. Children cannot grow up without playing. Hazrat Maulana Tanvi Rahmatullah Alayhi, once one of his murids, he brought his children. But what really happened is that he used to ask him, don't you have any children? He said, yes, I have some children. So why don't you bring them? Because others used to bring and introduce the children to him, used to make dua, give them dua. But this person, he was afraid that the children will come, they will make a noise, they will make a din, or they will misbehave. So he never used to bring them. After some time, then he brought them. But before bringing them, he gave them a long speech and disciplined them and said, you dare jump and shout and scream and misbehave, otherwise I will take you to task. He must have told them all those things, and then he brought those 4 or 5 children and he came. Now when those children came, they were completely silent. Nobody is talking, nobody making a move. They're sitting like very, very respectable people. So he asked, are these children or are they old people? He said, no, they are children. Why? He said, they're children, then they should be jumping, shouting, screaming, and those are children. So there's nothing wrong with children playing, and we should allow them play, and in fact we ourselves should take them to such kind of places, parks where it is, where there are no fitnas, and then allow them to play in before our gazes. But we don't have that quality time for the children. So that Yaqub alayhi salatu wasalam also, he had absolutely no problem if they were taken, if Yusuf alayhi salatu wasalam was taken to enjoy himself, to play, to run, and to enjoy the eating and drinking with his brothers. So the commentary elaborates how the brothers first carried Yusuf alayhi salatu wasalam until when they were out of their father's sight. Then they threw the young Yusuf down, made him walk. They left. First of all, they carried him on the shoulders. And after that, suddenly when they saw Yaqub alayhi salatu wasalam is out of sight, then they put him down. And now they start making the child walk as fast as he could and keep up with the pace of the brothers, despite his tender age, his physical weakness. So already the mischief was showing. Despite seeking help from them, they treated him with coldness and hostility. And finally, they discarded him in an old well. On the return home, we read that many lies were uttered, and worse still was that they thereafter sold Yusuf for a paltry sum of money. There are so many lessons, like the brothers of Yusuf. We have families, we have friends, who sometimes persuade the parents that please send your child with us. We are going to take him. Or send this young girl with us. Send your young daughter with us. Send your young son with us. And these sons, these daughters, these young children, sometimes they are very, very vulnerable. These family members, these friends, these total strangers, or the friends of the father, the friends of the mother, sometimes they take them away. Then in their homes, they have other young boys and young girls, or sometimes these very people who take them away, they became the perpetrators of that crime. They are the ones who do more damage than anybody else. So again, we are not saying that we should not send our children with respectable, trustworthy family members or friends. But there has to be a group. There has to be no seclusion. There must be great amount of monitoring and care that has to be taken. Also, a person should not be naive and just upon any person's showing affection, send the child away and go and spend a few days there and come back. Because believe me or not, this is not fairy tales. I've always mentioned that it is not fairy tales, whatever is being related, whatever is being said. These are true incidents that we are dealing with. And it really, really hurts when we see parents shedding tears before us, crying and saying, what do I do now? What must I do? I trusted the person. I never expected that he will do this to my son or he will do this to my daughter. Now what do we do? So therefore, it's not a question of the ulama becoming obsessed with this. In fact, some people sometimes say that it seems that they seem to be suffering with all these kinds of sicknesses. But this is not fairy tales. We are true stories, and it is something that we are sharing so that when it comes to these holidays and when it comes to other times also, that we take lessons from this, that if in the case of Yusuf alayhi salatu wasalam, his own brothers could not have been trusted, then where can we trust the people of our time? This trust, again, that is what we are talking about. That why should we learn the hard way? We should try to learn from the mistakes of others. Other people have made mistakes, so now we should not be making the same mistakes. So this is another area of great concern, that we say that family member, friend, this one, that one, and the children are gone, and then they went to play, they went for picnic, they went for braai, and when they come back, then after that we hear that the child was abused, or there were other kinds of things that happened while they were out on this excursion, or when they were out in picnic, or when they were out braaiing. So this is another area that we should be really concerned about, because there are human predators also. They are human predators. In fact, if the child is devoured by some lion or some wolf or some cheetah in some jungle, then we will say, well, that is the mizaj of those animals. The animals, that is what they are going to do. They are not going to allow the child to escape just because it's a child. The animal is not going to show sympathy and compassion and mercy because it is somebody's child. But those are animals. But we as human beings, we should not have the sifat of those animals. We should be very, very careful. So those people who are engaging in this type of crime, they should make sincere tawbah, they should repent, and they should think that what would I have done, or how would I have felt if somebody had to do the same thing to my daughter or to my son, to my child, then what would have been my reaction? So just as I would not have been happy, I would have been very, very upset, and if it was within my power to take the gun and shoot the person, I would have done so. So in the same way, we should also think that any person, any other person's child, the parents go through the same kind of suffering, and we should think that that child is also our child. So these human predators that we are talking about, they are in every society. But unfortunately, in the Muslim community also, they are increasing in number. Allah tabaraka wa ta'ala must give us and all of them hidayat. So we have to be very, very sharp and alert. These issues are not discussed in detail formally, not all the time, because many don't understand, or rather they don't appreciate. They think that the ulama are bigoted and are narrow-minded, and sometimes they even think that these advices are given by people who themselves are thinking dirty. But as you too can see, this is what we are dealing with on a daily basis. It is what we are reading off in the letters and the emails and the faxes. People are relating their own stories. They are telling us exactly what they went through and what is the difficulty that they are facing now. And they are saying these things not just for story purposes, but so that they themselves may get some kind of direction in life and they may save others from going through the same kind of agony and pain. So where do we have time to sit and cook up this? This is not like buying different ingredients and doing some kind of a cooking. I'm telling you something that is direct from the horse's mouth. The person wants islah, and we appreciate that at least he is writing for that purpose. No person should feel that he is looked down upon. Yet it hurts us a great deal. It is grief and a heavy burden upon the heart. But we make dua for the person. Oh Allah, take him out of his sins, give hidayat and guidance. That's when the person says himself that it is what is happening or what he is doing, or discusses the problem of his brother or niece or nephew, then what? How many cases, not just one, we have lost count because there are just so many. Then we come to the fitnas of the cell phone. One of the last emails was of a person married. Again, of course, there are so many cases of this nature, so we are not talking about any particular person. Nobody knows who is being referred to. And it is something that is so common that we cannot really know who the person is. So this person now, he starts watching porn sites late at night. Now, from a very deendar family, the person's wife, the person's children, they also consider him as someone who is pious, who is righteous, who is God-fearing. And he seems to be dressed also in very decent Islamic garb. But at night, when the wife suddenly gets up, disturbed, wants to know what he is watching, suddenly the person starts hiding the phone. So I keep on saying that what is the need? Or somebody is heard talking in whispers in the bathroom. Now, 3 o'clock in the morning, who do you talk to in the bathroom? So now when the wife overheard, she wants to know what's happening there. So the person gets very upset and begins to fight with the wife. Don't you trust me? Don't you trust me? So then who were you talking to from the bathroom? What were you just talking in your sleep or something? What was the person doing? Then again, if somebody has to pick up the cell phone, if the wife has to pick up the cell phone, the husband becomes very, very agitated and irritated, and he wants to fight with the wife. That what are you taking in my cell phone? Now, if there was nothing to hide, then what is the reason to get offended? The person had nothing to hide. Then why must he get so offended? So this cell phone bala, again, it is a technology. We make use of it for the right purposes. There is nothing wrong. But so many are getting caught on this cell phone because the TV has been brought onto the cell phone. All the porn sites have been brought on the cell phone. And all the other messages which are filthy and dirty have been brought onto cell phones. And it is so easy to access. Little children are accessing. We may not be used to the technology, and it may be very difficult for us at our age to even know how to make some SMS or phone call. But dude, the technology now, the little children are so sharp that I say very soon, as soon as the child is born, if you're going to give him a cell phone, he'll be able to dial you and speak to you in your business premises. So that is how fast it is moving. So at such a time, we have to be very, very careful that children, they cannot be offended, or they should not be offended. And not only children, I'm talking about even wives and husbands. If there has to be a check on the cell phone, we don't say that it is always because there is no trust. Sometimes there is some suspicion. Sometimes there is trust. Sometimes there's no trust. Allah Ta'ala knows best. But even if there was some kind of suspicion, but there was nothing to hide, then why should the husband become offended and put up a big fight and an argument? So this is another area of great concern. Unfortunately, we will not be able to control that as the technology advances day by day. There's advancement in the technology, and we will not be able to really control that. It's what we have to do is to educate. What we have to do is to create that love and muhabbat of Allah Ta'ala, and that khawf and fear of Allah Tabaraka wa Ta'ala's azab, and also to give incidents to the children, to the wife to the husband, talk about those things that have happened in society, not just for the purposes of gossip, but for the purpose of taking lessons, without mentioning names. If certain incidents are related to children, if it is related to the wife, or the wife relates to the husband, then what is going to happen is that the person will try to stay away. If not, then these things are going to go on increasing. For example, a young person, he may be even listening now, I don't know, but he mentioned this himself, and he said that as a lesson for others, I don't mind if it is mentioned. And what really happened is that this person went to see a prostitute. Now, all those who are listening, all of us, we should take a lesson from this, because this person may have gone to a prostitute, but whatever kind of sin that we are engaging in, because this is for Islam purposes, it is not just for story, that whoever is engaging in any kind of sin, the person has to be very, very careful, because we have had lots of incidents of sudden deaths. People have died in the flats of the mistresses, or the other way around, in hotel rooms, and so many other things have happened. They have gone for a drive, they parked off somewhere, young couple, and what happened is that they were attacked. The hijackers were trying to hijack the car, and in the process they shoot the couple. Now, they're a young boy and a young girl, unmarried. Now, they thought that they were parked in a place where there was safety and security. But what happened is that the whole world comes to know that these two people were engaging in an illicit love relationship, and the person lose their life. So like that, the people that are going to escort agencies, prostitute quarters, and in the holidays, what does not happen? So therefore, we should never ever think that no one is watching. Once again, that nasihat of Shaykh Muhammad Akhtar Sahib, Dhamad Barakatuh, my Shaykh, jo karta hai tu chupke ahle jahan se, koi dekhta hai tujhe aasma se. And if you hide and commit any kind of sin and think that no one is watching, then truly believe that someone is watching you from above. Where can we hide our sins from Allah Tabaraka wa Ta'ala? And in abstinence from sins, we are not doing anyone else a favor. We will find peace of mind, tranquility in our heart, sukoon. The person who is doing everything that is right, then he's got absolutely no fear. He doesn't have to fear the police. He doesn't have to fear that being caught out by the parents. He doesn't have to fear being caught out by the wife. He doesn't have to fear being caught out by the children. The children do not have to fear being caught out by others. Nothing. The person is doing the right thing. What must he fear then? My Shaykh says, Aram se raho. Ram ram mat karo. Stay comfortably. Only thing, don't engage in sins. So here now, this person goes to this prostitute. When he goes there, it so happened that he was one of her last clients. And after he leaves there, that prostitute had a heart attack and she died. So the police made an investigation. They went through her list of clients and somehow they picked up this person's number that he was the last one. So the investigation took place, and then, of course, it's a long story of embarrassment, shame, disgrace, humiliation. So therefore, he says that take a lesson. What I'm saying is that take a lesson from these type of things. So have a holiday, nobody says mustn't have. Enjoy the good things and the good ni'mats of Allah tabaraka wa ta'ala. And eat that which is halal and permissible, and make use of the bounties and ni'mats that Allah ta'ala has provided. But before the person engages in disobedience of Allah tabaraka wa ta'ala, the person should question himself or herself what I have been repeatedly saying, what if? And what if my death comes in this state? How great an embarrassment for my family, great an embarrassment for the ummah of Nabi Paak sallallahu alayhi wa sallam. So therefore, this is another area of great concern, that we must not overestimate ourselves. We must not pretend to be very, very pious. If we are pious also, then we must not attribute piety to ourselves. We must make shukr of Allah tabaraka wa ta'ala. So those people who are pious or who are righteous, they too should not consider themselves as safe from the attacks of nafs and shaitan. If there are such areas where the person could be tempted, then he must always remember temptation will lead you into trouble and will make you cry. So therefore, the person should run away from those areas of temptation. There are many, many other things that I had discussed. Inshallah, we'll discuss it some other time if Allah Ta'ala wills. But tonight we'll conclude on this because we have a few minutes left, that the person must understand that nafs and shaitan is with everyone. That example that had been given by Jalaluddin Rumi Rahmatullah Ali, and many, many times I must have mentioned it, that there was a snake, but due to the snowfall, the snake had been appearing as if it was lifeless. But it was not lifeless, it had life. The only thing is that because of the snow and because of the cold winter, it seemed as if it was lifeless. As an example that Jalaluddin is giving. But it was a huge snake, so one person took it along, thinking that it is dead, and he dragged it along. The people were also very, very thrilled and very impressed that this person is a great snake catcher. So whichever village he passed, he went and had a big show there and a big performance, and the people were thrilled, and they gave him a lot of congratulations and wah-wah and clapped hands that you have done made a great catch. Well, Jalaluddin Rumi Rahmatullah, in his example, he says that after a little while, when the sun shone brightly and the body of the snake began to feel the warmth, and when some kind of life came again and some kind of movement started in the body of that snake, then when the snake raised its head, when that python raised its head, then the first person to run for his life was the very person who was saying that I'm a great snake catcher. So he says, in the same way, we should not consider our nafs to be dead. Yes, by means of some zikr, tilawat, ibadat, namaz, and some ibadat of Allah and Nabi alayhi salatu wa salam, then it can become suppressed. The nafs can be suppressed. But we should not consider it to be dead. The moment this nafs will get a taste of those same sins from which this person has made tawbah, a little bit of the taste again, it will raise his head. And this person will not be able to resist. There are many people, for example, who are watching some filthy films, and they are looking in the newspapers or the magazines that come, that what will be shown on the television. Or now, when they're watching during the days of sin, then at that time they knew exactly what to look for and what time it comes. Then they give up that sin for some time. Then Shaitan and Nafs say that, what does it matter? One more time, if you just look in the paper and check it out, what they are showing now, are those same programs still continuing, or is there a change? Now you go in there, and slowly they're back on the scenes. Or Shaitan tells them, just one more time, just read this column or that column, where they are advertising all the kinds of haram, and the person is going back onto the same sin. Many of them will come out from discos, race clubs, cinemas, adultery, fornication, and then again they say relapse. So what is it that makes them relapse? So we have to stay away from those areas of sin, from that kind of literature which takes towards sins, and it is for no one else's benefit but ourselves. So everyone seems to be complaining of problems, problems, and problems. Now, what is the solution to the problem? The solution to the problem is exactly what we are going to be doing in the month of Ramadan, and for the purpose for which the month of Ramadan is لَعَلَّكُمْ تَتَّقُونَ. So if we are going to develop that taqwa, and taqwa does not mean that we'll be deprived of all the ni'mats of Allah tabaraka wa ta'ala. Taqwa means fulfill the laws of Allah ta'ala, stay away from the haram, and the person has got taqwa. So now when you're going to have that, then the promise is there in the Quran Sharif, وَمَنْ يَتَّقِ اللَّهِ يَجْعَلْ لَهُ مَخْرَجًا وَيَرْزُقُهُ مِنْ حَيْثُ لَا يَحْتَسِبُ. Allah tabaraka wa ta'ala will definitely find a way out for that person in his problem, and Allah ta'ala will provide for him for sources that are not expected. So this is what we are getting at, that we are not doing anybody else a favor, and our lives will never become boring. I don't know how people say their lives will become boring, because the person will now get true enjoyment. Up till now, that enjoyment for a Muslim in sin, it is not enjoyment, because it's always this fear. The person has got this fear that I must not get caught in this, I must not suffer a heart attack in this, I must not be caught by my wife, by my children, by my parents. Now, what kind of enjoyment is that? And the sins will never, ever bring enjoyment in the true sense of the word. It is, as we have discussed many times, like the salt water of the ocean. The more the person drinks, the more he will want to drink, and there will be no such thing as quenching of his thirst. So there are so much of halal things that Allah Ta'ala has made for us. Engage in halal, make use of the halal ni'mats of Allah tabaraka wa ta'ala. Be cheerful, be happy, talk, laugh, joke, be among friends that are pious and righteous. But those friends who are taking us in the direction of sin, vice, evil, or disobedience of Allah ta'ala and His Nabi alayhi salatu wa salam, then they are not friends, they are our enemies. So either we have that much of strength that we pull them towards our line, and if not, then we stay away. And when we stay away also, we don't have pride in our hearts that we are holier than you or holier than thou. What we believe in our heart is that we are weak and we may not be able to resist that temptation. So therefore, we are staying away, and it's not that we condemn everybody and at whatever they are doing. For them, we say that we should make nasihat, and if we can't, then make at least dua for them and have in the heart that the thought that this person can change. We must never reject and condemn the person to hellfire in this world, because we don't know. Changes have come upon in the life of many, many people. Millions around the globe have changed their lives. So it is possible for a person, no matter how far he may have gone from deen, to make a change, to make a turn around. Either it could be through joining the jama'at or sitting in some waaz, or some nasihat, or reading some translation of the Quran Sharif, or the person reads some book on Hadith Sharif, or he reads some good Islamic literature, or he finds suddenly a good friend. There are many different ways that people are attracted to a deen, or somebody had an excellent deal with somebody, or somebody behaved in a very beautiful manner with someone, and the person was influenced and asked him, "Who are you?" The person says, "I'm a Muslim, and whatever I did, it was because that is my Islamic teaching." And the person comes into Islam. So we just really don't know. I always give the example that take Hazrat Umar Farooq radiallahu ta'ala. Everyone knows that he set out with a sword to assassinate Rasulullah Paak sallallahu alayhi wa sallam. But then look at what Allah tabaraka wa ta'ala gave to him. He accepts Islam, and Allah ta'ala raises him to this position of being Amirul Mu'mineen, commander-in-chief of the Muslim army, and of the Muslims and the believers, and Amir of the Mu'mineen. Then Hazrat Umar radiallahu ta'ala also gets that great status and position of being buried next to Hazrat Abu Bakr Siddiq radiallahu ta'ala and Rawdah Mubarak of Nabi Faq sallallahu alayhi wa sallam. So from way to way, as we say, from way to way, because Hazrat Khalid bin Walid radiallahu ta'ala, who was the one that caused the complete turnaround in the Battle of Uhud, but when he gets hidayat, after that he becomes the Saifullah. So therefore, we should not lose hope in anyone too. We should always have great hope in Allah tabaraka wa ta'ala. We should look at the weaknesses in our heart. We should take lessons from whatever is happening around us. That is what we have been told. But we should never allow ourselves to think of ourselves as being more pious and righteous than others, dislike the sin in the others, but don't like the dislike the person himself. Separate the sin from the person. The person, as soon as he gives up the sin, he becomes a good person. When he engages in the sin, we say he's a bad person. The person was the same. So it shows that we disliked the action that he was engaging in, or we liked the action that he's now engaging in. May Allah tabaraka wa ta'ala give me, first of all, the tawfiq of amal. May Allah tabaraka wa ta'ala keep us in the shade of his mercy and rahmat at all times. May Allah ta'ala distance us from the attacks of nafs and shaitan. May Allah ta'ala fill our hearts with his love and muhabbat. May he fill our hearts with the muhabbat of Rasul-e-Pak sallallahu alayhi wa sallam, and remove the difficulties, hardship, pain and suffering of mankind around the globe. May Allah tabaraka wa ta'ala cause the winds of hidayah to blow throughout the continent. And may Allah tabaraka wa ta'ala, especially the ummah of Nabi alayhi salatu wasalam, which is suffering, Allah tabaraka wa ta'ala must give them ease, comfort, remove the pain, suffering in Palestine, Chechnya, Bosnia, Kashmir, Afghanistan, Pakistan, Sudan, Somalia, all parts of the world. May he give us all the best of dunya, the best of akhirat. And when the time of our departure comes from this world, Allah tabaraka wa ta'ala must bless us with maut and shahada in Madina Tayyibah, in burial in Baqi. Agarche pur khata hai par kaha jaye tera banda. 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Ummeed e karam aaya. O Allah, we acknowledge that we are the most sinful servants of yours on the surface of the earth. But where do we go? Which are the doors there that we can tap? No. Which are the homes there that we can make? So therefore we have come to your door, my beloved Allah. Bless us with the best of this world and the best of akhirat. Wa akhiru da'wana alhamdulillah.
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So that is what we will be doing now, inshallah. Over the past two or three weeks I have been reading from Hazrat Khwaja Sahib Khwaja Aziz ul Hasan Majzoor Rahmatullah Alayhi's Muraqabah e Maut. We have done a few stanzas of it and we will continue from there. So far we have discussed that we have been born for the bandagi of Allah Tabaraka wa Ta'ala, for the worship of Allah Tabaraka wa Ta'ala. And the worship of Allah Tabaraka wa Ta'ala has been explained many times, that it is not just namaz, roza, zakat, hajj. It is total obedience to Allah Tabaraka wa Ta'ala's commands. Whatever command, whatever order of Allah Ta'ala is directed at us at whichever moment in our life, to fulfill that hukam of Allah Ta'ala, that is ibadat. Sometimes namaz is ibadat, sometimes fasting is ibadat, sometimes not to fast is ibadat. On the day of Eid, not to fast is ibadat. Sometimes giving of zakat is ibadat, sometimes making of hajj is ibadat, sometimes making of tasbihat is ibadat, and sometimes making the khidmat of parents, of family, of children, of neighbors, of the poor, of the needy, that is ibadat. Depends on what is the hukam of Allah Tabaraka wa Ta'ala at that given moment in time. Then he very beautifully said that tu ne agar mansab bhi paya to kya, ganj simo zar bhi hath aaya to kya. That even if you get the highest position in the land, you become the king, the ruler of a country, you get all the gold and silver and all the diamond mines in your control, then too you have to leave this world one day. Ek din marna hai, aakhir maut hai. All our lives we can keep watching the bank balance rising higher and higher, the gold and silver heaps going taller and taller, our properties and our block of flats, more and more floors being added, and all the best of furniture coming into our homes, and the best of cars in our yards. We can keep seeing all those things. But we know that one day we will have to leave it behind and go from this world. To use it is a different thing. Acquire it in a halal way and use it as Allah Tabaraka wa Ta'ala is pleased, that is ibadat. That's not a sin. If the person within the limits of Sharia makes use of the ni'mats of Allah Ta'ala, he's got a good car, he's got a good home, there's not a problem. But the moment he begins to become negligent, indifferent, heedless, then we will say it's a major problem. Because he is ruining his akhirat for the pleasure of this world. A little while of pleasure in this world and he is ruining his akhirat, where he will have to remain forever and ever. Jis jahan se hamesha ko jana aur kabhi lot kar phir na aana, jis jahan

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The world from which after you go you don't return. Then there is barzakh, then there will be alam-e-akhirat, hashar. Deeds will be weighed. Person will have to account for his actions. He will have to cross the pul sirat. So this world which we have to leave one day and we are not going to return to it, he says, aisi dunya se kya dil lagana. Isn't it foolish that the person attaches his heart to this dunya? There is a world of difference between making use of the means that Allah Ta'ala has created. We are living in a world of means. So making use of gold, of silver, of dollars, of pounds, of rands, making use of homes, of cars, that is a different issue altogether. But to give the heart, the person day and night, the only concern is worldly and material comforts, material gain, material prosperity. Discussions only center around nothing else but material possessions. Whether it is a walima, whether it is a wedding, whether it is a birthday party, or whether it is an engagement feast, or whether it is any kind of function, then sit on those tables and see what the discussion centers around. Now the person spoke the whole day in the business, there was nothing wrong. In the business now if he sits and whole day he read tasbih, then we will say there's something wrong. Because there when the customers are coming, and the person is inquiring about the price of some item, and this person says subhanallah, alhamdulillah, mashallah, then will that person ever understand anything or buy anything? At that time you have to talk what that item is all about, what are the good points of that article, what is the price, comparison with others of a similar kind in other companies. That is all permissible. But after coming out from there again on the table and the function and the dastarkhans, weddings, walimas, everywhere, nothing but cars, homes, properties, investments, that's all. So then we will say that this person has given his heart to the dunya. When will the time come for discussion of akhirat? When will the time come for discussion of jannat and jahannam? When will the time come for discussion of yawm-e-hashr, qiyamah day, accountability before Allah tabaraka wa ta'ala? Will there be any time for that? Or some masail of deen and sharia? So therefore he says that even if you get the highest position in the land, you get all the gold and silver of the world, then too you have to leave this world. Ek din marna hai aakhir maut hai. Kar le jo karna hai aakhir maut hai. Ek din marna hai aakhir maut hai. Kar le jo karna hai aakhir maut hai. See, Hazrat Dr. Sabir Sahib Rahmatullah alayhi became a young person, only in his 40s, after his sheikh had passed away, the nisbat of that sheikh, it seemed, had transferred into him. And at his young age, although he was a homeopathic doctor also, but he was a spiritual doctor to Sheikh Tariqat. So many people benefited greatly from him around the world after he took over from his sheikh, Hazrat Haji Farooq Sahib Rahmatullah Alayh. But suddenly, he had to undergo some operation and he never seemed to have recovered after that operation. And he passed away today, just at the age of 41. But everywhere, whoever was associated with him, whoever knew him, whoever heard him, what are they talking about? They are talking about his good characteristics, the ilm that he had, the fikr and concern of the deen that he had, his waaz, his nasihat, his advices, and the benefits that people
gain through those advices and nasihats. And that is why they are feeling, or everybody who was knew him, they are feeling down. The hearts seem to have taken effect because some pious person, righteous person in the world has passed away. And that is what happens whenever a righteous, pious Allah wala passes away. The hearts of the walis of Allah tabaraka wa ta'ala, the hearts of those who have got some kind of iman and yaqeen in those hearts, so they feel some kind of grief and sorrow. So whosoever it is, whether it is a person of dunya or a person of deen, he has to pass away. Great walis, great anbiya alayhimus salatu wasalam, Rasul-e-Pak sallallahu alayhi wa sallam, who was Khatamul Anbiya, he also passed away from this world. But we believe that he is hayat. Allah tabaraka wa ta'ala has given him a kind of hayat that we cannot understand. But from the surface of this earth, a time came when he too passed away and he had to be buried. Now imagine burying Rasul-e-Pak sallallahu alayhi wa sallam. So if the Khatamul Anbiya, he too was taken away from this earth, then what about us? But we don't take lessons. We are certain that we're going to live for another 100 years. So therefore he says, Ek din marna hai, akhir maut hai, tu ne agar mansab bhi paaya to kya, ganj seem o zar bhi haath aaya to kya, qasr aali shaan bhi banwaya to kya. Even if you made huge palaces, then what? Dab daba bhi apna diklaya to kya, I will fix you up, I will shoot you, I will kill you, I will bombard you, I will destroy you. All kinds of threats, even if you made. One day you have to leave this world yourself. The person can be a dictator, he can be a king, a ruler, he can be whatever he is. He too will have to leave this world. So we have to take lessons from this. Then he went on to say, Kaise kaise ghar ujaade maut ne, khel kitno ke bigaade maut ne. How many homes have been destroyed, and how many people's pleasures have been destroyed by death. All kinds of plans and all kinds of ideas a person has. We will entertain ourselves in this way and in that way, and we're going to do this and do that. And death comes and takes the person away. Or somebody in the family is taken away. And all plans are just at a standstill. All the happiness and joy and enjoyment and fun and pleasure suddenly vanishes. In the home, if somebody has to die, it'll be only a mad person or a stupid person that'll be still entertaining himself and enjoying himself. Now we proceed further. We proceed from there. Daf'atan sar par jo aa pahunche ajal, daf'atan sar par jo aa pahunche ajal, phir kahan tu aur kahan darul amal. 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

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whilst we are fit, whilst we are healthy, whilst we are given the opportunity, whilst we have the time, we can do something. But he says, if death comes suddenly, then where will you be able to do any good deeds after that? Can the person then say that I will start my salat in the qabr? Ya Allah, I was making my intention to give up all my sins and start praying 5 times a day and doing all the things that were pleasing to you, but I didn't get an opportunity in the world, but inshallah now I'm going to start in the qabr, this very moment. Can anyone do that? Fir kahan tu aur kahan darul amal? Now it's darul jaza. Now either the person will be rewarded, the person will be punished, depending on what actions he did. But it's no more a world of actions anymore. No more a world of actions. And the emphasis is on daf'atan, daf'atan, suddenly, suddenly. That is what is happening around the world. Sudden deaths, young children, fit, young, healthy people. Every newspaper, every news bulletin, every time that you meet somebody, nothing else we hear of except so and so passed away. Young age he passed away. Cancer he passed away. This sickness he passed away. Young people gone. It's a different matter that some people will be blessed with Jannat because of their piety, or those sicknesses wash them clean of all sins, or they gain elevation of their status through those sicknesses and diseases. But the fact is that they are gone from this world. So daf'atan sar par jo aa pahunche ajal, phir kahan tu aur kahan darul amal. Jayega ye bebaha mauqa nikal, phir na haath aayegi umre bebadal. We cannot replace this umr, this life that Allah tabaraka wa ta'ala has given. It is bebadal. Can any person replace? And he says it is going to get out of your hand, it's going to slip away. As he mentions in another place, or gives the example of the ice, block of ice on a hot day. Drop by drop, the block of ice melts. Finally, there's nothing left. So what does that person have to do? He's a block of ice and he knows that it's going to melt. And it's a hot day also. So what must the sensible person do? Sensible person will take it and put it in the freezer. When he puts it in the freezer, now it is frozen. Now that ice is saved. Now you can use it in future again. But if you just keep it like a block of, or you keep the block outside in the sun, then drop by drop is going to melt and nothing will be left there. No person will be able to enjoy any part of that ice. He will not be able to cool anything because there's nothing left. But if he put it into the freezer, then it will remain solid ice. Whenever he needs it, he can take it out, put it into his cool drink, put it into his juice, put it into milk, put it into water, and he will get the coolness of that ice. So like that, our life, we have to preserve it, we have to make use of it, we have to prevent it from melting away and wasting away.
protect it from wasting away, where neither we benefit in any way nor anybody else benefits in any way. We must make our life such that we too can benefit and others also can benefit. May Allah tabaraka wa ta'ala give us hidayat. Inshallah, we'll continue with this on Thursdays if Allah ta'ala gives life, health and an opportunity to continue. Otherwise, nobody knows whether you will see the next second week and you know whether you will see the next week. Allah Allah kaisa pyara naam hai, aashiqo ka meena aur jaam hai. Allah Allah kaisa pyara naam hai,

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Istighfar is putting the detergent and washing in the heart, seeking forgiveness from Allah tabaraka wa ta'ala of all the past sins. And tawbah is a pledge that we're not going to return to them in future. Both things are required. Giving up the sins altogether in future and expressing remorse, shame, nadamat, regret over that which has already happened. Then as a human being, the person can still slip, he can make a mistake. It's not that now he will become a masoom. He can still make a mistake. The person is walking very carefully, but he can still slip. The person is driving carefully, somebody can still hit him from the back, or he himself can suddenly doze off. Anything can happen. But his niyat is not to make the accident. There's a world of difference between the two. One is the person's niyat is to make an accident, and the other is the person does not want to make an accident. But an accident happened. So then he makes plenty of tawbah, istighfar again. But our problem is that we have got no intention of giving up those sins in which we are, or to which we are addicted. We have no intention of giving it up. When we are making tawbah and istighfar also, it is just lip service. Just to please Allah tabaraka wa ta'ala, we make some kind of tawbah and istighfar. But with no intention of giving up those sins. So then we must be prepared for a life of restlessness, anxieties, worries, problems. We must be prepared for that. Fights, quarrels, arguments, disputes, home being a jahannam on earth. No kind of comfort in beautiful homes, no barakat in massive businesses, then we must be prepared for that. Because Allah tabaraka wa ta'ala has declared that in the Quran Sharif, وَمَنْ أَعْرَضَ عَنْ ذِكْرِي فَإِنَّ لَهُ مَعِيشَةً ظَنْكَ. Then Allah ta'ala will make the person's life very straight and narrowed. With everything to the person will find the tightness. So when we are making istighfar, then this is what we are doing, that for the sins of the past, we are asking Allah Ta'ala for total forgiveness. But as I have discussed many times, that the rights of people, we can't just make tawbah, tawbah, astaghfirullah and say everything wiped out, waved off. When somebody says, you're owing me 10,000 rand, he says, but didn't you see me in the masjid last night in Maulana's majlis shedding tears in the making tawbah, and you're still asking me for payment? Didn't you hear Maulana said all sins maaf? So that is, even in Hajj, the person goes Arafat and shed million tears. Tears too is not going to wash away. Debts have to be paid. So the sin Allah tabaraka wa ta'ala will forgive, but we have to start making the qazas. Take some steps towards Islah. Within a year, the person, we don't know where he will reach. If he takes just one step towards his Islah, if every majlis he gives up one sin, then everything will be wiped out in couple majlis. But we don't want to give it up. If the person has got the phone number of his illicit beloved on his cell phone or in his notebook, then he will come. Jummah day also he will be making tawbah, istighfar after namaz, and big occasions also, and in all the majalis also. But he's got no intention of wiping that out from his cell phone, or any other filth that he has got on his computer, or on his cell phone, or in his files. Then he'll make tawbah, astaghfirullah, and shed tears, and make dua.
But he doesn't have the himmat and the courage to go and destroy all that evidence of sins. Then what will happen? Suddenly, daf'atan jo sar par aa pahunche ajal, phir kahan tu aur kahan darul amal. That if suddenly that death came upon the person, now where will darul amal be? Where can he have the time to take the action of now destroying the evidence of those sins? Now his father will see those sins, his grandfather will see it, his wife will see it, his brothers and sisters will see it, and sometimes total strangers will see it, because he left behind all the evidence and he's gone into the graveyard. Then from the graveyard he must make a telephone call and say, please, please hold on, don't look into my cell phone. From there he must make one telephone call. Take lessons, take lessons, take lessons. How long, how long? Gunehgari mein kab tak umr kaatun, badal de mera rasta dil badal.

0: 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Oh, my most beneficent, merciful Allah. Oh, my most tolerant Allah. Oh, my Sattar al-Uyub, Ghaffar al-Zunub Allah. Oh, my most beautiful Allah. We are once again extending our begging bowls before you, my beloved Allah. If we don't extend them before you, you become displeased and angry and annoyed. Ya Allah, of human beings, if we have to beg, they become angry. If we don't beg of you, you become angry. For your treasures are unlimited, my beloved Allah. Your treasures are unlimited. We sinful servants of yours have extended our begging bowls before you. Ya Allah, you are seeing everything. You know everything. You listen to everything. We are not extending our hands before some idol that cannot see us, cannot listen to us, cannot help us in any way. My beloved Allah, we are extending our hands before you. You are all seeing, all hearing, all knowing. You are almighty, all powerful, omnipotent, omnipresent. Oh, my beloved Allah, we are the most sinful servants on the earth. Day and night we use your bounties for your disobedience. The great namath of sight, of hearing, of speech, of wealth, of our hands, our feet, our heart and mind, we use for your disobedience. If there had been any other Allah, he would have destroyed us by now. How loving you are, how generous you are, how forgiving you are, how tolerant you are. In spite of all our sins, you are still giving us so much to eat and drink. So much of your bounties you are still blessing us. Ya Allah, you are showering upon us day and night unlimited bounties. Mere Allah, hum gunegar hai, hum siyakar hai, hum badkar hai, mujrim aur khatakar hai. Hum gande hai, mere Mawla, hum gande hai. Our hearts are dirty, filthy, my Allah. Ya Allah, our hearts we have made garbage bags. Our hearts are filled with malice, with greed, with pride, with arrogance, with evil passions and desires. Where do we take this heart and go, my Allah? Tere siwa hamara koi sahara nahi. Tere siwa koi hamara nahi. Tere siwa koi hamara nahi. Forgive our major sins and our minor sins. Sins that we committed knowingly or unknowingly. Sins that we committed in the light of day or darkness of nights. My beloved Allah, you who have blessed billions of people with sight, how could you be blind to our actions? Yet the only one that we consider to be blind to our actions were you. Mere Allah, hamare is azim gunah ko maaf farma. Forgive this major sin of ours, my beloved Allah. Ya Allah, change the condition of our lives. Change the direction of our lives. My beloved Allah, hawa wo hirs wala dil badal de, mera ghaflat mein dooba dil badal de. Change this heart of ours. You have given man the science of transplant of hearts. Ya Allah, our hearts have gone beyond the stage where a bypass also will help. Ya Allah, our hearts have reached a stage where only a transplant would help. Transplant a healthy spiritual heart into our bodies. Mere Allah, hamare dilon ka hal badal de. Our hearts are filled with greed, with malice, with so much of evil, my beloved Allah, that even shaitan becomes ashamed of our sins. Ya Allah, change the condition of our lives. Take us on the road that leads to you. Take us on the road that leads to Jannat. take us on the road that leads to Rasulullah sallallahu alayhi wasallam. Distance us from the road that leads to the fire of Jahannam. Distance us from the road that leads to shaitan and nafs. Nafs and shaitan want to drag us down the gutters of embarrassment, humiliation and disgrace. Ya Allah, nafs and shaitan want to see us suffer embarrassment and disgrace in this world and in the akhirat. Ya Allah, you want to give us a life of peace, of happiness, of dignity, of honor in this world and in the akhirat. Ya Allah, distance us from nafs and shaitan. Nafs or shaitan, dono ne milkar hai kiya hai mujhko tabah. Nafs or shaitan, dono ne milkar hai kiya hai mujhko tabah. Ey mere maula, meri madad kar, chahta hoon main teri pana. Ya Allah, come to our assistance. We are seeking protection in you, my beloved Allah. Ya Allah, those who are sick and ailing, give them complete shifa. There are so many who are sick and ailing. They are in hospitals, in homes, in clinics amongst us. So many have met up with accidents. So many are undergoing operations or have undergone operations. My beloved Allah, so many people are suffering from different kinds of ailments and diseases and sicknesses. We know that sometimes it can be a mercy and a blessing, but we are extremely weak servants of yours. Ya Allah, bless each and everyone who is sick and ailing with complete shifa. Change the mercy of sickness to the mercy of good health. Sehat-e tamma, kamila, ajila, daima, mustamirra, naseeb farma. Ya Allah, those who are in financial difficulties, remove their difficulties and problems. Bless them with plentiful of halal rizq and remove their difficulties. Ya Allah, we are spiritually sick, clean and purify our hearts of all spiritual ailments, sicknesses and diseases. Oh my beloved Allah, those who have no children, bless them with pious children. Those whose children have gone onto drinks and drugs and vices and evils, bring them back onto Sirat-e-Mustaqim. Ya Allah, give the parents the tawfiq to give proper upbringing to their children. Ya Allah, give us the himmat and courage of lions against our nafs. Give us the himmat and courage to throw out of our lives and from our homes all those things which are causing so much of corruption in the morals of our children and ourselves. Mere Allah, ek din marna hai aakhir maut hai. Give us the himmat, my beloved Allah. Ya Allah, those who are on journeys, make them reach the destination safely. Those who have passed away, fill their graves with noor. Bless them with high stages in Jannat. Ya Allah, Hazrat Dr. Sabir Sahab Rahmatullah Alayh, unki qabar ko noor se bhar de. 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We too have to proceed in the same direction. Don't let the angel of death find us in a disco, in a rave club, in a cinema, in a theater. We don't know when the angel of death is going to strike. دفعتن سر پر جو آ پہنچے اجل پھر کہاں تو اور کہاں دار العمل. Mere Allah, don't let the angel of death visit us in any kind of haram action. We don't know when he is going to strike. We don't know when he is going to extract the soul from our bodies. Ya Allah, don't let him find us in front of some porn site on the internet or some filthy magazine in our hands or listening to some filthy music or popping drugs in our mouths or in any kind of haram action. Mere Allah, people are dying in cinemas, in theaters, in discos. The Sahaba-e-Kiram radiyallahu ajma'een, the Tabi'in, Tabi'in, the Awliya-e-Siddiqeen. Ya Allah, it was a desire to pass away in Madina Sharif. Ya Allah, when the time of our death comes, take us to Madina Tayyibah. Ya Allah, when the time of our death comes, take us to Madina Tayyibah. At the Rauza Mubarak of Rasulullah sallallahu alayhi wa sallam, with as-salatu was-salamu alayka ya Rasulallah. 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Let our souls depart, blessed with burial in Baqi, so that when the winds of rahmat blow, we too may be forgiven. But if it is not destined there, wherever it may be, let it be a death of barakat. Let it be a death in a state that you are pleased with us. Ya Allah, humse razi ho ja. Humse razi ho ja. Humse razi ho ja. Oh my beloved Allah, bless us with barakat in our businesses. Barakat in our homes, barakat in our time, barakat in our lives, barakat in every bounty that you bless us with. Oh my beloved Allah, don't snatch the bounties because of our sins and disobedience. Agar tu ne nigahe rahmat pher li, to mere khuda, phir tu bata ke hum gande jaye kahan. If you turn away your glance of mercy and forgiveness, then my Allah, you show us where do we go, which are the door is there that we can tap, which other home is there in which we can beg? Who is there for us then besides you, my beloved Allah? Ya Allah, don't look at our sins anymore. Look at your shan of mercy and rahmat, my Allah. Ya Allah, the ummat of Rasulullah sallallahu alayhi wasallam, especially in Palestine, my beloved Allah, Chechnya, Bosnia, Kashmir, Afghanistan, Iraq, Sudan, Somalia, all parts of the world, my beloved Allah, the ummah of Nabi alayhi salatu wasalam is going through severe tests, trials, hardships, difficulties and problems. Ya Allah, there's nobody to pass the hand of affection and love over this yateem ummah of Rasulullah sallallahu. Aaj koi is yateem ummah ke sar par haath pherne wala nahi raha. Ya Allah, sab dushman bante chale ja rahe hain. Ya Allah, we are the major cause of the fitnas of the world. Ya Allah, we have no Islam and Iman. Ya Allah, our actions are extremely weak. But Ya Allah, forgive us and forgive the ummah of Rasulullah sallallahu alaihi wasallam. Remove the difficulties, pain and problem and suffering of the ummah. Ya Allah, remove the suffering of mankind around the globe. Bless everyone with hidayat. Make everyone worthy of entry into Jannah. But Ya Allah, those who have become obstinate and they've made up their minds, they will continue with the tyranny, oppression, suppression, with the bombardment of the ummah of Nabi alayhi salatu wassalam. Then, my Allah, shake the ground beneath their feet. Send gale force winds against them. Send the flood waters against them. Ya Allah, make their lives restless, my Allah. Ya Allah, unke dil ke andar khauf dal de. Put fear into their hearts, my beloved Allah. Give victory to the Mujahideen of Islam. Ey mere Allah. Ey mere pyare Allah. Ha. Don't seize us, my beloved Allah, because of our sins. Bless us with the best of dunya, the best of akhirah. The best of dunya, the best of akhirah. Those who are in search of marriage partners, bless them with compatible, righteous, pious marriage partners. Ya Allah, those who are unemployed, bless them with employment which is halal, and bless them with rizq which is halal. Rasul-e-Pak sallallahu alayhi wa sallam, all his life he made duas for us. How much of sacrifices he made for us. How much he loved the ummah. How much he cried for us. Ya Allah, bless us with all the goodness that he asked for us. Bless our parents with that goodness, our wives and children with that goodness. Bless the ummah with that goodness. And from all the mischief, corruption and fitnas that he asked for protection, protect us and the ummah of Rasulullah sallallahu alayhi wa sallam. Except all the works of deen which are taking place. Hone wale ijtema ko kamyab farma. Ziyada se ziyada logo ko tere raah mein nikalne ki taufeeq ata farma. 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Ya Allah, we have not been able to ask everything. You are well aware of the good wishes, the good desires, the aspirations, the tamanna that is in the hearts of each and every individual who has raised his or her hand before you this part of the night. Ya Allah, fulfill all their good wishes and desires. The fulfillment of their wishes is in your hands, my Allah. And you are well aware of the difficulties, the hardship, the suffering, the pain, the sicknesses, diseases that each and every individual who has raised his or her hand before you is suffering. Ya Allah, remove their suffering, their pain, their problem, their difficulties, their hardships. Inna Allah wa malaikatahu yusalluna ala nabi. 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Inshallah, there will be a majlis on Monday night at 7:15. Just try and make some adjustment to your eating habits. 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
2: Tera naam jis dam bhi maine liya hai, dile mustarib ko sukoon mil gaya hai. 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My restless heart found sukoon, found peace, found tranquility the moment I took your Mubarak name. Allah Tabaraka wa Ta'ala's name is such that it brings sukoon into the heart. Tera naam jis dam bhi maine liya hai, dile mustarif ko sukoon mil gaya hai. The whole world, everybody is complaining of restless hearts, no sukoon. He says, whenever I took your Mubarak name, whenever I took your great name, I found sukoon in this restless heart of mine. Nadamat ke baais jo aansu baha hai, mere daagh is yaan ko dhota gaya hai. Out of shame, when the tears flowed from my eyes, out of shame and nadamat, when tears flowed from my eyes, then these tears were washing away the rust from my heart of sins, the spots of sins from my heart, all those spots which had fallen on my heart every time that I was committing sins. Those were the spots, and that was the rust which was causing this restlessness in my heart. So I was taking your Mubarak name with my tongue, and I was causing my eyes to flow with the tears. and that was washing away the sins of my heart. And because of the washing away of the sins, due to the shame and nadamat, the tawbah, the istighfar, so I found sukoon in my heart. Now that is the prescription. There's no other prescription. No matter how much we try, Allah tabaraka wa ta'ala has said, Ala bi dhikrillah tatma'innul qulub. Means only in the remembrance of Allah tabaraka wa ta'ala do the hearts find satisfaction. Now no matter how much we search for it anywhere else, we are not going to find it. And many, many times I have explained

Sir Mazhari, he has stated that the ba in this bidhikrillah says bamana fi. It means in, not with the zikr of Allah. Not with the zikr of Allah will we find sukoon, we will find sukoon, itminan, the heart will find itminan in the zikr of Allah Ta'ala. Meaning that the ba here is for, in the meaning of fi. That means in, like how the fish. And he gives that same example. Kama anna samakata tatma innu filma la bilma. Just like the fish, he says, he's not going to find sukoon with water. He's going to find sukoon deep in the water. Now, if you have a fish that's got water around, but it's very little water, and the head of the fish is sticking out in the hot sun, will that fish find sukoon? If the sun is shining brightly, it's hot, and there is some water around, but the head of the fish is sticking out, he's not going to find sukoon. It will be restless. In the same way, he says that this zikr that we are talking about, which will bring itminan in our qulub, in our hearts, is not that zikr which we make casually, a little bit of tasbih here, a little bit of tasbih there, or some action, good action here and some good action there. He says that when we are going to be deep in the zikr of Allah tabaraka wa ta'ala, in the ocean of the zikr of Allah tabaraka wa ta'ala, when we are going to be deep inside, meaning that when our ears, our tongues, our hands, our feet, our eyes, our heads, everything is going to be in that ocean, deep inside the ocean of obedience of Allah tabaraka wa ta'ala, then we will find sukoon in our hearts. So those people who say, I read plenty of tasbih but didn't find sukoon, well, that plenty of tasbih was read, but after that, how much did you see with your eyes which was haram? How much of things you heard with your ears which was haram? How much of things you spoke with your tongue which was haram? How much of disobedience your hands made and your feet made? Now all these things were outside the water, so how can the heart find sukoon? Now there is no other way, that is the only way. And then there will be some shortcoming, some weakness, some temptation. The person tried to restrain himself, but he got caught up. So in such cases, then the person makes plenty of istighfar and tawbah, then Allah tabaraka wa ta'ala will still give him sukoon. Although he committed some sin accidentally, but with that sincere istighfar and tawbah, Allah ta'ala will still give him sukoon. But if we are going to keep all these parts of our bodies outside the ocean of the remembrance of Allah tabaraka wa ta'ala, the obedience of Allah tabaraka wa ta'ala, then we are not going to find that sukoon. Part of the body, if it is in good health and part of the body is in severe pain, then that body cannot find sukoon. If you have 100 thorns in the feet and you take out 10, 15, 20, 60, 70, 99, and then you say, but that one thorn of television, that I can't take out. All the thorns I've taken out, but that one thorn, leave it in my feet, because I'm so addicted to it. I'm so used to the company of that thorn. Now will that thorn in the feet give the person some peace in the body? Will still be restless because of that one thorn. He'll be restless. His eating will not be comfortable. His walking will not be comfortable. His driving will not be comfortable. There will be nothing but restlessness just because of that one thorn. So there's no question of saying that just that one thorn I'm addicted, so therefore leave it there. Yes, if we cannot get it out overnight, then we'll keep on making the efforts. But we will say that, Ya Allah, I want every thorn of sin to be out of my life. Then you find, inshallah, sukoon will come in the heart. 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Immediately it finds sukoon. 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

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the boat of my heart, it is being lashed by storms from all sides. Kinare laga de yahi iltija hai. Oh Allah, get it to reach the shores of safety, peace, security. The storms of fitnas are lashing at this heart of mine. Storms of movies, TVs, filthy pictures, filthy music, nakedness, nudity, shamelessness, sins of all kinds, whether it's the newspapers, the television, the radio stations, from all sides this ship of mine, the ship of my heart is being lashed by these storms. Now, O Allah, how will I get to the shore? Therefore, I'm making an iltija to you. I'm pleading to you. O Allah, I beg you. O Allah, from the deep recesses of my heart, I am asking you, convey the ship of my heart safely. Take it through this worldly life. Make it reach the shores of death in safety. Let me part from this world with iman and with kalima la ilaha illallah on my lips. So that is the prescription. Prescriptions are not very lengthy. The doctor doesn't write a whole speech in his prescription. Small little piece of paper to he writes a prescription. Most of the times only he can decipher what he has written. And sometimes the tablet also that he prescribes is very, very small. But it creates a revolution in the body of the person. So like that, this prescription is very simple. But it is the solution to our problems. That get deep down into that ocean of obedience of Allah Ta'ala. Don't keep the ears out of that ocean, the eyes out of that ocean, the tongue out of that ocean, the hands and feet out of that ocean, the heart and mind out of that ocean. Then we won't find that peace that we are searching for. There will be nothing but restlessness. Tera naam jis dam bhi maine liya hai, dile mustarib ko sukoon mil gaya. May Allah tabaraka wa ta'ala give me, give you, and the entire ummah sukoon. May Allah Ta'ala bless us with the best of dunya and the best of akhirat. May Allah Ta'ala remove the difficulties and the hardships and the problems that the ummah is facing.

0: man has mastered the art and the science of transplant of hearts, as I mentioned many times. So we should not lose hope. Allah tabaraka wa ta'ala has got great power. What he wants is rujoo, turning towards him, seeking from him, begging of him, expressing our helplessness, our weakness. Don't show our strength and power in front of him. And then ask that, Ya Allah, transplant a healthy spiritual heart into my body. 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It is ruining me. 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Ya Allah, transplant a healthy spiritual heart. 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One day Allah tabaraka wa ta'ala will create the conditions for the transplant of a healthy spiritual heart. May Allah Ta'ala bless me and all of us.
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Oh my Allah, we have extended our begging bowls before you. Oh my Allah, you are seeing the condition of our hearts. You are seeing, oh my beloved Allah, the tears of our eyes. Oh my beloved Allah, you are aware of the shame, the nadawat, over the sins that we committed from the time we became of age up till now. Ya Allah, we used every ne'mat of yours for your disobedience. Ya Allah, we committed sins with these bodies of ours. The body itself was a great bounty of yours. The life you gave to us was a great bounty. Our sight was a great bounty. Our hearing, our speech. Oh my beloved Allah, every ne'mat of yours we used for your disobedience. تیرے ہی نافرمانی کے لیے میرے اللہ ہم نے اپنے بدن کے اعضاء استعمال کیے، اب کتنے نمک حرام ہے. او اللہ، دا فوڈ پرووائڈیڈ بائی یو 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There is no one for us besides you, my Allah. Ya Allah, accept each and every one that is in this majma. Ya Allah, whosoever is listening, accept each and every one. Ya Allah, teri rahmat ki barish hum sab par nazil kar de. Cause us to be drenched, oh my Allah, in the rains of rahmat which fall when your servants raise their hands and seek forgiveness for their sins. Ya Allah, we are not justifying any of our sins. Ya Allah, we are acknowledging, we are confessing before you. Indeed, we are the most sinful ones on earth. Ya Allah, jo zindagi guzar gayi, wo to guzar gayi. The life which is gone, we cannot bring back a single second from that life. The life which is left, oh my beloved Allah, give us the tawfiq of sincere repentance and tawbah. Allah, bless us with a life of piety, bless us with a life of taqwa, bless us with a life of zuhad and qanaat, bless us with a life of shukr. Ey mere pyare Allah, bless us with a life that is pleasing to you and your Rasul sallallahu alayhi wa sallam. Allah, committing sins has not brought us any satisfaction. It has brought nothing but restlessness in our lives. It has brought nothing but anxieties and worries and restlessness in our lives.
Oh, my beloved Allah, it was just your kindness that you did not seize us the moment we committed sins. If you had only seized us the moment we committed adultery or fornication or popped drugs into our mouths or drank wine from the bottles or indulged in watching the filthy movies or watching the filthy sites on the internet or reading the filthy magazines or signing the checks fraudulently. Oh, my beloved Allah, if you had seized us there and then, what kind of embarrassment, humiliation, shame and disgrace it would have brought upon us. Allah, you dearly love forgiveness. Allah, whatever sins we have committed in our lives, Ya Allah, forgive each and every one of us. Ya Allah, forgive each and every one of us. Forgive the entire ummah of Rasulullah sallallahu alayhi wa sallam. Ya Allah, forgive the sins that we committed in the light of day or darkness of nights. Ya Allah, there was no question of darkness for you. We are still fooling ourselves when we think that we are committing sins in darkness, that no one is watching us. Jo karta hai tu chupke ahle jahan se, koi dekhta hai tujhe aasman se. Oh my Allah, you are watching every move of ours. Ya Allah, forgive the sins that we committed in the light of day or darkness of nights. Forgive our major sins and our minor sins. O Allah, forgive the sins that we committed knowingly or unknowingly. Ya Allah, forgive the sins of our eyes. Forgive the sins of our ears. Forgive the sins of our tongues. Forgive the sins of our hands and feet. Forgive the sins of our heart and mind. Oh, my beloved Allah, you dearly love forgiveness of sins. Hey, mere pyare khuda. Hey, mere rahim, kareem Allah. You dearly love the forgiveness of sins. Forgive the entire ummah of Rasulullah sallallahu alayhi wa sallam. Ya Allah, bless us all with prosperity. Bless us with happiness, with contentment, with satisfaction. Ya Allah, bless us with sukoon in our lives. Ya Allah, bless us with your ma'rifat. Bless us with your yaqeen. Ya Allah, bless us with your yaqeen. Ya Allah, fill our hearts with so much of your muhabbat, so much of your muhabbat and love, and so much of love of Rasulullah sallallahu alayhi wa sallam, that it becomes extremely easy for us to do everything that is pleasing to you, and to distance ourselves from everything that is haram and forbidden and displeasing to you. Oh, my beloved Allah, give us the realization that we will never ever find peace and happiness in sins. Ay mere pyare khuda, give us such a bond with you, such a bond with you. Oh, my Allah. Oh, my beloved Allah. Oh, my beloved Allah. Give us such a bond with you that nafs and shaitan cannot distance us from you. Ay Allah, tu kitna pyara Allah hai. Ay Allah, hum nafarmani karke kya hasil karenge? Ya Allah, what will we gain in your disobedience when you are such a beloved Allah, when you are such a kareem Allah? Oh, my beloved Allah, whatever sins we committed, forgive us. But the life which remains, give us the tawfiq to do that which is pleasing to you. Oh, my Allah, those who are sick and ailing, give them cure. We are sick, we are ailing, oh, my beloved Allah. We are physically ill and we are spiritually ill. Ay Allah, our hearts are filled with malice, with pride, with greed, with arrogance. Our hearts are filled with jealousy, with envy. Oh, my Allah. What have we made of our hearts? The heart that you gave to us for your muhabbat and for the muhabbat of Rasulullah sallallahu alayhi wa sallam. We filled all the garbage into our hearts, oh my Allah. But oh Allah, who is there to purify our hearts besides you? Ya Allah, tere siwa koi nahi. There is no one that can purify our hearts besides you. Ya Allah, clean and purify our hearts. Oh, my beloved Allah, give us the hearts that you give to your friends. Give us the hearts that you give to the awliya-i siddiqeen. Oh, my beloved Allah, those who are sick and ailing, give them cure. Ya Allah, cure us from all our spiritual ailments and physical ailments. Those who are in financial difficulties, bless them with plentiful of halal risk and sustenance. And remove all their difficulties and problems. Ya Allah, protect the ummah from taking interest and giving interest. Protect the ummah from gambling money, from casino, from all the haram and vice dens of the world. Oh, my beloved Allah, bless us with halal rizq. Ya Allah, don't let even a morsel of haram go down our throats. Ay mere pyare Allah, there is no shortage in your treasures.
Your treasures are unlimited, O my beloved Allah. Provide for us from sources unknown to us, halal, pak, risk and sustenance. Ey mere pyare khuda, those who are suffering depression, give them joy and happiness. Ya Allah, those who are weak, give them strength. Ya Allah, those who are weak, give them strength. O my beloved Allah, those who have no children, bless them with pious and righteous children. Those who have children, O Allah, make their children righteous and pious. Give the parents the tawfiq to bring up those children in the manner that is befitting. Ey mere pyare khuda, make the children obedient to you. Make those children obedient to the parents. Make the children obedient to Rasulullah sallallahu alaihi wasallam. Ey mere Allah, those who are crying, the children are gone onto drugs and drinks and vices and evils. Ey Allah, bring them back onto Sirat-e-Mustaqeem. Ey mere pyare khuda, the ummah is suffering everywhere in the world. Nabi alayhi salatu wasalam, how much sacrifices we made. How much of his blood was shed, O my beloved Allah. How much of his blood oozed in Taif, in Uhud. So many places, O my beloved Allah, that beloved of yours is, Ya Allah, his blood is oozing. Ey mere pyare khuda, 3 solid years of ostracism and boycott. Ya Allah, we cannot even imagine what they went through. Ya Allah, when your beloved Nabi has to chew leaves of trees for survival. Ay, mere Allah, when his companions, his family, has to chew leather for survival. Then, oh my beloved Allah, the angels who must have teared and cried at the scene. But it was all for the sake of your deen, so that we may take the kalima la ilaha illallah Muhammadur Rasulullah. But oh my beloved Allah, we have shown no appreciation for his sacrifices. Ay Allah, aaj bhi ummat pareshan hai. Don't look at the sins of the ummat. Ay Allah, look at the blood and tears of my Rasul sallallahu alayhi wa sallam. Ya Allah, remove the difficulties and the hardships of the ummah in Palestine, in Chechnya, in Bosnia, in Afghanistan, in Iraq, in Kashmir, in India, in Pakistan. In America, in Europe, in Africa, oh my beloved Allah, which part of the world they are not suffering. Allah, unki mushkilat ko to dur farma. Allah, assist and help the mujahideen of Islam. Open the eyes of the enemies, oh Allah, to the beautiful teachings of Islam. Bless them with hidayat, bless them with iman and Islam. But oh Allah, if they have made up their minds that they will never ever accept Islam in spite of knowing the beautiful teachings of Islam, and they will continue troubling and oppressing and suppressing the ummah, then, O Allah, shake them like you shook the Aad and Samud. Allah, send the gale force winds against them. Cause the earthquakes, O Allah, to swallow them up. Ever Allah, cause the planes to crash. Cause the ships to sink. Create division and disunity amongst their ranks. Allah, unite the hearts of the Muslim ummah. We are the cause of the troubles of the ummah. Ey mere Allah, unite the hearts of brothers and sisters, of parents and children. Unite the hearts, O my beloved Allah, of the entire ummah of Rasulullah sallallahu alayhi wa sallam. Ey mere pyare khuda, ek din marna hai, akhir maut hai. We have to leave this world. Our janaza will also proceed one day. Ey Allah, one day our janaza will be carried on somebody's shoulders. Ey Allah, his eyes will shut. The tongues will be able to wag no more. Our hands will be able to move no more. Our feet will be able to walk no more. Ya Allah, we will be staring at the angels of death. Ya Allah, everything will be silenced. The wristwatches will be removed. The fingers, oh my Allah, the rings will be removed. If our clothes are tight fitting, they'll be sliced with the scissors. Water of mayyat will be poured, will be moved backwards and forwards, right and left. Oh my Allah, hamari maut ki ghadi aasan kar de. Allah, sakarat ki takleef se hifazat farma. Protect us from sakarat, oh my Allah. Allah, when the time of our death comes,
Allah, don't let the angel of death find us in a casino, in a disco, in a cinema, in a theater, in a rave club, oh my Allah, popping drugs in our mouths, bottle of wine in our hands, or engage in adultery or fornication or any kind of filthy, dirty, haram action and deed. We don't know when the angel of death is going to extract the soul from every part of our body. Ya Allah, don't let the angel of death find us in any haram action. At the time of our death, ay mere pyare Allah, take us to Madina Tayyibah. At the Rauza Mubarak of my beloved Rasul sallallahu alayhi wa sallam, with the salatu wa salamu alayka ya Rasul Allah on our lips, cause our soul to come dancing towards you. Ay mere Allah, let it be the most happiest day of our life. Allah, let our burial be in Jannatul Baqi. Allah, Rasulullah Paak Sallallahu Alaihi Wasallam, his entire life he made duas for us. He prayed and he prayed and he prayed for us. Allah, Nabi Alayhi Salatu Wasalam, especially in Hajjatul Wida with his 124,000 companions, how much of duas he made for the Ummah. Allah, all the goodness that Nabi Alayhi Salatu Wasalam asked for us, bless us with that goodness, especially after kissing the Hajri Aswad, the duas that he made. And my beloved Nabi alayhi salatu wasalam, oh my beloved Allah, whilst making the tawaf, the duas that he made. 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Allah, hum to aaj picnic karte hai mere Allah. Nabi alayhi salatu wasalam was crying on Arafat from Zohar till Maghrib. Mere Allah, Nabi alayhi salatu wasalam, how much he begged for us in Arafat. Allah, his tears wet his ihram. Allah, and all the duas that he made at Muzdalifah. Allah, bless us with all the goodness that he asked for us. And from all the mischief and corruption and fitnas that he asked for protection, protect the entire ummah of Rasulullah sallallahu alayhi wasallam. Ya Allah, those who have passed away, bless them with Jannatul Firdaus. Ya Allah, those who are seeking marriage partners, bless them with marriage partners that will be assistant and help to their deen and a protection against evil. Allah, all the good desires that are in the hearts of the people that have raised their hands here, or those that are listening, Ayyubi Allah, you are well aware of the good desires that are in their hearts. Fulfill each and every good desire that is in their hearts. Allah, it is not mushkil or difficult for you. رَبَّنَا تَقَبَّلْ مِنَّا إِنَّكَ أَنْتَ السَّمِيعُ الْقَلِيمُ وَتُبْ عَلَيْنَا إِنَّكَ أَنْتَ التَّوَّابُ الرَّحِيمُ إِنَّ اللَّهَ وَمَلَائِكَتَهُ 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

0: asked for us. Bless the ummat with that goodness. And from all the mischief, corruption, fitnas, the tests, the trials, the calamities and disasters from which Nabi alayhi salatu wasalam asked for protection for the ummat. Protect us and protect the entire ummat of Nabi alayhi salatu wasalam. Bless us with the best of dunya, the best of akhirat. Don't deprive us of the good things of this world and the good things of akhirat. Rabbana taqabbal minna innaka antas samiul alim wa tub alayna innaka antat tawwabur rahim bi rahmatika ya
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I've given the translation here. Let's do it a third time. Your protection, O Allah, we seek from the mischief of my ears, from the mischief of my eyes, from the mischief of my tongue, from the mischief of my heart, and from the mischief of my private parts. Next dua. 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Here it is. Translation is as follows. O Allah, I seek your protection from being buried under a fallen building or from falling off from a building. الله أكبر. And I seek your protection, O Allah, from drowning. I seek your protection from burning. O Allah, I seek your protection from the ravages of old age. Furthermore, and O Allah, I seek your protection from being deceived at the time of death by Shaitan, from being killed in holy confrontation with my back to the enemy, and from being killed by venomous creatures. Brothers, I guarantee you, you read this dua of Sayyidina Rasulullah sallallahu alayhi wa sallam, no wall will fall on you. If you are in a building, within a building, no matter how many stories it may have, if you are in that building and you have daily recited this dua and there is an earthquake or whatever, or a bomb goes or whatever happens and you happen to be in a building, you will not die in that rubble. You will not be crushed by the wall, not by the building. Somehow you will escape alive, untouched. That is the power of the dua. People have recited this. Sahaba-i Karam have reported it has happened to them and they have remained untouched. The whole building has collapsed around them and they've walked out alive. Somehow Allah's protection is there. Somehow you are pulled away, drawn away, saved. Allah subhanahu wa ta'ala, everything is power. And that person, he comes out from under the debris, from under the dust and the rubble, alive, and he walks out from there. This is by the Qudrat of Allah subhanahu wa ta'ala. So important is this dua. You may be in a jungle. Sahaba-i Karam say they are in a jungle. They're roaming around. Wild animals come. Wild animals come and walk right past them. Now they're attacking them. So these are the types of things that happen. These are the duas that must be recited by us. You know how earthquakes are occurring. You know how many times we hear of people being crushed under buildings and under rubble and so on. Here it is. This is the dua. Allahumma inni a'udhu bika min al-hadm wa a'udhu bika min al-taraddi wa a'udhu bika min al-gharq wal-harq wal-haram wa a'udhu bika min an yatakhabbatani ash-shaytanu 'inda al-maut wa a'udhu bika min an amuta fi sabilika mudbiran wa a'udhu bika min an amuta ladigha. Allahu akbar. O Allah, I'll do this translation and we'll proceed. O Allah, I seek your protection from being buried under a fallen building or from falling off from a building. And I seek your protection from drowning, from burning, from the ravages of old age. Imagine a person grows old, senility, old age, sickness, disease. You know what happens to old people. Go to the old age homes and you'll see. And here you are asking throughout your life, from the time you're a young man, you're asking, oh Allah, don't let me suffer from old age, from the sickness and disease and from being bedridden and suffering and etc., etc. Allah subhanahu wa ta'ala, guaranteed Allah subhanahu wa ta'ala will save you. You will grow old gracefully without any of the ravages and the suffering of old age coming over you. And you are saying in the same, oh Allah, I seek your protection from being deceived at the time of death by Shaitan. You know what a dangerous thing it is? That is when Shaitan comes to you. Right there, the time when you are near Sakaratul Maut, you are about to die. And Shaitan says, don't recite the Kalima. Don't recite the Kalima. He puts other things into your mind. He puts your debts, what money you are owing, your credits, your debts, your responsibilities, your duties. He puts your children in his mind. He puts your shop into your mind. He puts your house into your mind, that you were supposed to paint your house. You have not painted your house. You are supposed to pave your yard. You haven't paved your yard. He will put 101 things. Keep your mind occupied and you will be gripped, because your whole life you have been worrying about material things. So at that last moment, he is now using that material resource at his power and putting material thoughts into your mind, and you do not get the grace and the comfort of reciting Kalima because Shaitan is there. But if you have made this dua throughout your life,
Shaitan won't even come near you. Because that very dua stands up for you. That dua stands up because it gains a power. The dua gains a form and a shape which you do not see. Yes. It gains, you know, have you heard the hadith that I recited to you in life after that, where I said that if you have been patient in your life, you perform salah in your life, you've given sadqa in your life, then when the creatures of that come into the qabr to harm the snakes and the scorpions and all the things that come into the grave, when they come and they approach, salah stands up and he says, get away from salah. The hadith says salah stands up and says, get away from here. Patience stands up, sabr, and says, get away from here. This is, leave this person alone, because this person belongs to me. He looked after me. Today I will look after him. I will look after him. I will care for him. And all your good deeds and all will stand up and protect you in that qabr and chase all the others away. Guard you from that. So they take form and shape your amal. Here it is. Exactly the same thing will happen. No harm can come to you. At that time when shaitan comes, there's no chance for shaitan to even come anywhere near you to try and make you forget the kalima. He won't. And then you are saying in the same, from being killed in holy confrontation with my back to the enemy. That's a mujahid. A Muslim is always ready for jihad. That if one day, if jihad were to take place, and that I were to be in confrontation and battle with the enemy, then, oh Allah, do not let me die out of fear for the enemy turning my back and trying to escape and run away. Don't make me a coward, oh Allah. Rather, I die for your sake in jihad in the path of Allah subhanahu wa ta'ala. But, oh Allah, we are weak, alright? We are, you and I are weak. Now here we are saying, oh Allah, you know I am weak. But if ever there is a confrontation between truth, between haq and batil, truth and falsehood, then oh Allah, don't make me a coward. Let me face it, and let me face my death, let me die for your sake. And you will see when that occasion occurs, if you are ever in such a position of confrontation, you will face your enemy boldly, and even if you try to turn and run, the angels will not allow you to turn and run. Allah's angels will hold you stiff and give you the courage and inspiration to go forward and be killed. Kill or be killed. That kind of thing. So that is why I'm saying in these times, these du'as are very, very important for us to learn. So therefore, bear with me a little bit, brothers, a little while longer. Here is another du'a that we must make. Allahu Akbar. Same number 5. Allahumma inni a'udhu bika min munkaratil akhlaq wal a'mal. Wal ahwa wal adwa. Yes, the dua again, I repeat. Allahumma inni a'udhu bika. Brothers, when we are finished, if we are finished with these duas, I will cyclostyle or photostat these for you and you can have it. So don't worry to write it down. I will give these to you. There are kitabs available on this, but the 16 are a special selection. In this order, they are not given. And I told you earlier, I've given you these duas I'm reciting because they contain the word a'udhu and they are for our time in which we are living. They are very important. Out of all the Nabi Kareem Salam, I consider these 16 to be particular of our time and our age. We must daily recite them. Which is this one? Allahumma inni a'udhu bika min munkaratil akhlaq. Min munkaratil akhlaq wal a'mal wal ahwa wal adwa. And it means as follows. Oh Allah, I seek your protection from unwholesome character and from unbecoming actions, from evil desires and from unholy diseases. Allahu Akbar. Allahumma inni a'udhuka min munkaratil akhlaq wal a'mal wal ahwa wal adwa. Let's proceed. The last dua is as follows in number 5. Allahumma inni as'aluka min khayri ma sa'alaka bihi minhu nabiyyuka Muhammadun sallallahu alayhi wa sallam wa a'udhu bika min sharri ma sta'azaka minhu nabiyyuka Muhammadun sallallahu alayhi wa sallam wa antal musta'an wa alaykal balagh wa la hawla wa la quwwata illa billahil aliyyil azim. Oh Allah, I beseech you for all the good things asked of you by your Prophet Muhammad sallallahu alaihi wasallam, and I seek your protection from all the things which your Prophet Muhammad sallallahu alaihi wasallam asked you for protection from. O Allah, you are the sustainer of all things and you provide guidance to all. We have not the ability to do good or to avoid evil, but with your help and with your guidance, O Allah, for you are the most high, and O Allah, you are the greatest.
Let's look at this again, the Arabic and the translation, then when we conclude dua number 5, which is in several parts. Allahumma inni as'aluka min khayri ma sa'alaka minhu nabiyyuka Muhammadun sallallahu alayhi wa sallam wa a'udhu bika min sharri ma sta'azaka minhu nabiyyuka Muhammadun sallallahu alayhi wa sallam wa anta al-musta'an wa alayka al-balagh wa la hawla wa la quwwata illa billahi al-aliyy al-azim. And the translation, O Allah, I beseech you for all the good things asked of you by your Prophet Muhammad sallallahu alayhi wa sallam, and I seek your protection from all the things which your Prophet Muhammad sallallahu alayhi wa sallam asked you for. O Allah, you are the sustainer of all things, and you provide guidance to all. We have not the ability to do good or to avoid evil, but with your help and with your guidance, O Allah, for you are the most high, and O Allah, you are the greatest. It is to such du'as that the angels of Allah Ta'ala respond positively. Look at this, because we are doing angels. Now look at this, that you, when you make this dua, the angels immediately record this and they will respond whenever such an occasion arises. They join us in making Ameen. Each time we make such du'as, the du'as, sunnah du'as, then they make Ameen with us. They ask Allah Ta'ala to accept our sincere du'as, and then they are appointed by Allah Ta'ala to see to its execution after it has been accepted by Allah Subhanahu Wa Ta'ala. So you make the du'a, you say Ameen, the malaikas add their Ameen. The moment the malaikas add their Ameen, it is accepted by Allah Subhanahu Wa Ta'ala, and Allah Subhanahu Wa Ta'ala immediately informs the angels that this slave of mine, if he were to ever in such a predicament as indicated in his du'as, then you, O angels, must immediately protect him, safeguard him, and help him. So there is the hukum is given by Allah Subhanahu Wa Ta'ala. And no matter how, as I said about the building, you may be in that building and it crashes, and all the walls, around, all four walls fall on you. But somehow, maybe a beam, maybe in some miraculous way, you will remain alive. How it is done, only Allah knows. Allah knows how. But it has happened, you know it has happened, that people have been unearthed after 2 days and 3 days, and they are in a small hole somewhere, and the whole building is on top of them. So Allah wills, but there it is, these are the du'as that are necessary. And you know, earthquakes are going to increase, natural calamities are on the increase. Have you read now during the election campaign, with all the lying and all the deceiving and all the things that are going on, how the tornadoes have been striking just certain places in the Free State? You just hear one village struck, hailstone has fallen, not over a vast area, hailstone has fallen just over one place. And they say the hailstone was the size of golf balls. Just in specific places. We never had in past history where hailstone has fallen just on one particular place only. Or a tornado has blown just... Tornado blows itself. It takes a long time for the tornado, for the wind to collect before there's a blast from a tornado. It takes a long time to build up. Here they've got all the modern instrumentation, they can't even pick up when a tornado is going to blast. Our hailstone is going to fall. So the modern instrumentation is also become useless when Allah Subhanahu Wa Ta'ala commands a certain place to be struck, a certain place, crop must be devastated, that particular village, that particular town, that particular area must be struck by hailstone or thunderstorm or whatever. It's happening all around us, and there it is for us to see. So Muslimin, this is our, because all of us live, we live in mixed communities, believers, disbelievers, all kinds of people. If we want protection, here are the du'as that we must make. Besides our other amal, alright, that is in its place, it's understood. You can't make du'as and not perform salah and so on. So all this goes hand in hand, all together. Man has not the power to foresee and to exactly foretell and forecast. No matter what the period, man cannot exactly forecast. The angels carry out the orders of Allah Ta'ala in the unseen world around us. It is they who guard us and protect us from many calamities if our du'as are accepted by Allah Subhanahu Wa Ta'ala. Shaitan is at our side, even in our dying moments, to try to deceive and to defraud us and to mislead us. So if we have daily asked Allah Ta'ala to protect us from his deceptions and seductions, then we will be protected and guarded by the angels appointed by Allah Ta'ala at our side to do so. On seeing them, Shaitan will flee, he will run away. Otherwise, there is the imminent danger of last gasp ingratitude, kufr,
or even worse. So if you have not made these du'as and you have not asked Allah, and what better du'a than the du'as of Nabi Kareem sallallahu alayhi wa sallam? I mean, there are many other du'as, alright? But I mean, what better du'a can you have than this? So last grasp in gratitude is that there it is, your breath is going out, your ruh, I mean, is going out. You're on your last few, maybe there's more, three more times you're going to breathe, and then your ruh will be drawn. And in that last moment, shaitan can make you perform such something or say something which is kufr. So there it is, Allah subhanahu wa ta'ala provides, the angels are there, and immediately angels, the presence of the angels is alone, is enough, and they will run. Our selfish nafs, self, and our ego can drive us to many sins, our passions can incline us to many evils, our uncontained emotions can make us commit many wrongs, our jealousies and envies can cause us to break many moral barriers, and our greed and our haste can make us do many abominable haram acts. You know, we are weak. Look, brothers, we ourselves are weak. We become greedy, we become jealous, we like, we hate. All these things are normal to us. We are human beings, none of us are perfect. So all these things happen to us, therefore we must keep asking Allah subhanahu wa ta'ala's help and guidance. It is through such du'as that the slave seeks the protection of the Almighty Allah from the mischief of the evildoers and the frightful harms and calamities of the unseen world. Read this du'a daily and you will experience the positive results of such du'a making. Coming up now, du'a number 6, which is as follows. 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The translation is as follows. O Allah, provide protection all around me, in front of me, on my right and on my left, behind me and above me. I seek your protection, O Allah, also from any disaster occurring below me. We absolutely believe in Allah as our sustainer, in Islam as our deen, and in the Prophet Muhammad sallallahu alayhi wa sallam as the messenger of Allah and as the holy apostle of Allah. O Allah, grant me safety in my body, grant me safety in my hearing, grant me safety in my sight. There is none to worship besides you, O Allah. O Allah, I seek your protection from the torment of the grave. There is no deity but you, O Allah. Once more, I'll recite the Arabic. 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O Allah, provide protection all around me, in front of me, on my right, on my left, behind me and above me. I seek your protection also, O Allah, from any disaster occurring below me. What disasters can occur below us? Earthquake? Drowning? Mudslide? Earth opening up? A hole? A gap? You're walking, you don't see in front of you, there's a hole there in the darkness, you fall into the hole, you walk into an object, without it happens, people walk into poles, people walk into walls. I myself have walked into a glass window I did in Azad al Masjid. Big windows they've got at the back, I see now they've put some phrase, they've stuck up some words there, but it was clear glass, I walked smack into it because they've shined it, cleaned it out. Happens, it can happen. So all these things we seek protection from. I seek a protection also from any disaster occurring below me. And then we say this, we say, we absolutely believe in Allah as our sustainer, in Islam as our deen, and in the Prophet Muhammad sallallahu alaihi wasallam as Allah's messenger and as the holy apostle of Allah. O Allah, grant me safety in my body. Look at this dua.
In other words, oh Allah, I'm not in, you created my body. Now I am asking, oh Allah, protect me, grant me the protection of my body. My body can do a lot of mischief. A lot of mischief. So, oh Allah, grant me safety in my body, grant me safety in my hearing. You asking Allah, now you go into a place, you remember now, music is haram. You go, and you come into a place, and the ears tells you, the angels, remember last week we did a hadith in which it says, there are 7 angels guarding your eyes. So there must be many angels guarding other parts of the body as well. So the angels that are looking after your ears, seeing to the safety of your ears, seeing that evil forces, shayateen, don't harm your ears, immediately they whisper to you, they tell you, and slowly, slowly over a time, then you draw yourself away. Because you, every day you are asking Allah subhanahu wa ta'ala's help and assistance, guidance to protect your ears. Oh Allah, protect my ear. Someday it's going to have effect. And someday you're going to withdraw. So there it is. Oh Allah, grant me safety in my body, grant me safety in my hearing, grant me safety in my sight. There is none to worship beside you, oh Allah. Oh Allah, I seek your protection from the torment of the grave. There's torment, there's torture, there's punishment. There's a lot of agony in the grave. Every day throughout your life, you have asked, if you have lived 1,000 days, 6,000 days, 10,000 days in this world, you have asked so many times, dua you have made, oh Allah, protect. You come into that grave, immediately the angels are there. They will not allow you to be harmed by any of the creatures. There is no deity but you, la ilaha illa anta. It is recommended, short commentary before we proceed to dua.

Preachers, there is no deity but you, la ilaha illa anta. It is recommended, short commentary before we proceed to dua number 7. It is recommended that the last part of this dua should be recited 3 times. Now which is the last part of this dua? Allahumma aafini fi sami, Allahumma aafini fi basari, la ilaha illa anta. No. Which one? Allahumma aafini fi badani, Allahumma aafini fi sami, Allahumma aafini fi basari, la ilaha illa anta. You must recite this 3 times. And also the other one, which is Allahumma inni a'udhuka min adhabil qabr, la ilaha illa anta. These 2 last sections you must recite 3 times. We seek the protection of Allah through such du'as from the evil forces that operate in the unseen world. There are terrible calamities and woeful disasters awaiting us in unseen arenas of this world. How can we guard ourselves from harm and hurt other than by turning to our Creator and our Maker Allah Ta'ala? The angels of Allah Ta'ala are powerful spirit beings that can do so because they can perceive the unseen and they can respond to it according to the command of Allah Ta'ala in split flashes of moments and drive away those who seek to harm the true believers. We do not have to run to faith doctors and spiritual healers for unseen torments and tortures that reach us. Brothers, is very important. Many of us ask me also, you know, they want to go to this man, they want to go to that man, they want bana water and they want azimat and they want this and that. Brothers, really, if you recite these selection of these 16 duas, you will have no need to go to them. It is because we do not do this that shaitan gets through to us and he does all this harm to us. But there is built-in mechanisms. Well, let's call it like burglar alarms. That sound, they go off. The moment you transgress, they go off inside of you. Spiritual burglar alarms, that is there. These du'as protect us. And we don't do them, so that is where harm comes. And you see most of the people that are running to these people, they have not protected themselves. Ask any of them. You ask them when he comes to you, ask him, brother, are you punctual with your salah? And he says, well, I am, Maulana, but not all the time. But I want to be honest with you. Brother, how often do you make tilawat of the Quran? So he says, so now and then. Now and then I recite, I'm not regular with tilawa, not regular. Do you make du'as? He says, yes, I make du'as. But he's the guy who come, but not always, you know, I'm in a rush most of the time I have. And so on and so on and so forth. You know, all these explanations are given. So we have not instituted the mechanisms for protection for ourselves like these sunnah du'as. And that is why we are running around, because the shayateen are finding it very easy to cause problems within our homes, between husbands and wives, fathers and mothers and children and parents and all the rest of neighbors and all the kinds of problems we are having today that is caused to us. No matter how powerful a magician or a sorcerer or a witchcraft anybody may be practicing, but if you have recited these du'as, I guarantee and I perform you, I promise you, that these are the words of Sayyidina wa Nabiyina Muhammadur Rasulullah sallallahu alaihi wasallam. You tell me, how can anybody break through that alarm? Impossible. If you recite these with yaqeen, you can be sure nothing can harm you. No shaitan can come through to you. We do not have to run to faith doctors and spiritual healers, most of whom are frauds, for unseen torments and tortures that reach us. These are the du'as we must recite daily to ensure our protection, which comes from Allah Ta'ala to us through the angels of Allah Subhanahu Wa Ta'ala. And as I said, brothers, earlier, what I will do is I'll take these du'as, put them down, and then prepare 2 or 3 pages, and I'll let you have that. So don't worry to write it down. Can learn it off. The following dua, what I will do is the kitabs from which I have taken it. You can see it's nicely printed. I'll put it there. It should also be really for protection from harm. And here's the dua coming up. Allahumma rabba samawati sabr wa ma adallat wa rabba al-ardina wa ma aqallat wa rabba shayatina wa ma adallat kulli jarram min sharri khalkika ajma'ina أن يفرط علي أحد منهم أو أن يطغى أزجارك وتبارك اسمك. 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
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Brothers, I'm reciting it so many times, please bear with me. There are a lot of people that will not have access to the notes and so on, and they don't even, it's very difficult for them to get even the dua kitabs from which I have taken these. So bear with me when I recite them 2-3 times. These are people who write down, in English they write it down, transliteration, carefully these duas, and then they make it. We receive correspondence from all over the world which tells us with what effort they write down these notes and these duas. So I'm asking you to bear with me. I'm reading it carefully so they can write it down. This is another dua that tells us of the dangers we face from unseen sources, and the translation is as follows. O Allah, sustainer of the 7 heavens and whatever they contain, and sustainer of the earths and whatever they contain, and sustainer of the devils and those whom the devils have misled. O Allah, protect me from the mischief of all thy creatures, that any of them harm me or prevail over me. O Allah, your protection is indeed powerful, and your attributes are indeed full of blessings. Once more the translation. O Allah, sustainer of the 7 heavens and whatever is contained therein. And O Allah, sustainer of the earths and whatever is contained in the earths. And O Allah, sustainer of the devils and those whom the devils have misled. O Allah, protect me from the mischief of all thy creatures, that any of them harm me or prevail over me. O Allah, your protection is indeed powerful, and your attributes are indeed full of blessings. This is another dua that tells us of the dangers we face from unseen sources, mainly the shayateen, wild animals and reptiles, other unbeknown creations and things in the universe, and particularly our pride and our ungovernable passions. Upon receiving divine instructions, the angels provide necessary protection to us to save us from becoming victims of the evils which flow from these mischief makers, which harms and evils are not destined for us. Dua number 8 is as follows. We are on the halfway mark. Here is another dua that should be recited regularly, preferably daily, to protect us from the unexpected and the unforeseen. Allahumma inni a'udhu bika min sharri ma yaliju fil layli wa min sharri ma yaliju fil nahari wa min sharri ma tahubbu bihi riyah. Allahumma inni a'udhu bika min sharri ma yaliju fil layli wa min sharri ma yaliju fil nahari wa min sharri ma tahubbu bihi riyah. O Allah, I seek your protection from any calamity occurring during the night, and from any calamity occurring during the day, and from any damages approaching from a wind storm, from any natural disaster. Do you think anything will come and touch you when you make this dua of the Nabi sallallahu alaihi wasallam? You think any harm can, any calamity can come through you, come to you and harm you in any way in the night? You know, people tell me they have had burglaries, this has been stolen, that. Naturally you must lock your house. Obviously you must take all the safety care and precaution. You have to do so. But then you can sleep. Sleep tight, you can rest, because you have made your dua. You've made this dua. Allahumma inni a'udhu bika min sharri ma yaliju fil layl wa min sharri ma yaliju fil nahar. Now you can go to work in peace. You've done everything. You've taken every care, every precaution. It doesn't mean you must be careless. Recite these duas and then be careless. I mean, leave all your windows unlocked and your doors unlocked and so on. Now go to sleep and say, I've made my dua. No, you take all, you have to tie your camel, so to say. And then you make this dua after taking every precaution, and you can be sure if you are pious and Allah fearing, Allah subhanahu wa ta'ala, the protecting angels will be everywhere. And a protecting angel is powerful than anything else. O Allah, I seek your protection from any calamity occurring during the night, and from any calamity occurring during the day. Allahu Akbar. And from any damages approaching from a windstorm. Now, Nabi Karim sallallahu alaihi wasallam spoke of windstorm because in the desert, this is the kind of storm that normally strikes. But the word here, ma tahubbu bihi riyah, in our case would apply to any other kind of storm, hailstorm, thunderstorm, flooding, too much rain, etc., whatever. All those things that dua would apply to, because Allah subhanahu wa ta'ala knows. When such duas of a sincere and repentant slave are accepted by Allah ta'ala,
Then the angels are installed in their places to cover and to protect the seeker from evil influences, harm and injury from external sources, as mentioned in each of these duas. Heavy winds which cause tremendous damage to lives and property come in various strengths. We never had in South Africa windstorms like we are having now, tornadoes and typhoons and all these various types of blasts that are coming and tearing down houses. I mean, I hear now that roofs are blown, they're blown for kilometers away. I mean, what force must wind have to blow your shack or your roof and so on away, where you find it, it's gone from your particular area into somewhere far away, 2-3 kilometers away. That must be a powerful storm which can carry an entire roof away and blow it far apart. I mean, a roof of 100 square meters is a huge roof. 150, 200 square meters roof is very, very, very heavy. How can wind carry it and throw it so far apart? Men's cars, caravans have been blasted and thrown against walls and smashed into smithereens, into pieces. How does this happen? So heavy winds which cause tremendous damage to lives and property come in various strengths. They come in the form of gales and hurricanes. They come in the form of tempests and tornadoes, cyclones and typhoons, monsoons and whirlwinds. In the United States, the coastline of the United States, where most of the rich and the wealthy and the affluent people live, in their mansions, in their palaces, which cost millions of rands. What has been happening now recently? They've been blasted into nothing, blown away by the winds. And even those areas never had in past history so many gales, so many hurricanes, so many typhoons. Every time that, remember last week I showed you what happened immediately after the Gulf War, how these winds have been striking the United States. In the night, Shaitan can touch with evil those who have not recited precautionary verses of the Quran, Majid, and the necessary du'as like Surah Yasin and Surah Tabarak. How long does it take, brother, Surah Yasin, Surah Tabarak? You recite them, make these du'as, and tell me these are precautionary verses of Quran Majid, precautionary du'as, which if you make, Allah will protect. Harm can come from thieves breaking into the house at night. Injuries can be caused from accidents during the day. We are prone to the evil eyes of jealous people, to the vengeance of hateful sorcerers, and the evils of witchcraft. The shayateen waft themselves into evil forces through the wind, trying to cause damage to the true believers. This is another what Shaitan does. Because Shaitan can change his shape and form. Now what he does when there's a heavy wind, then he becomes invisible in the wind. And he tries to get through, to come into your house with the wind that is coming in. He tries to slip in. And if you have not made this dua, then obviously he gains access into your home. You know, in what they used to do, the angels used to, this is in Quran Majid, they used to hide in the clouds. You know, when the malaikas are coming down with their instructions, then they're talking to one another. Then the shayateen in the pre-prophetic days, then they used to go and hide behind the clouds and listen to the conversation of the angels. Then they know what is going to happen that day and tomorrow. The future events, they used to overhear by hiding behind. So now that has stopped. They can't, because the Allah subhanahu wa ta'ala has made the stars to take charge. So the moment they come, they go above a certain line, then immediately the stars fall on them and pelt them and aim at them and kill them and burn them. So they can't go up anymore to overhear the conversation of the angels. All right. Now what they do on earth is, when there's a wind around, then they waft themselves, they make themselves invisible, they join the wind. And in the wind, with the current of the wind and the force of the wind, they try and escape and come into your house to create mischief. But if you have made these du'as, then the malaikas of Allah subhanahu wa ta'ala, invisible to invisible, they can see. That is their world. They see one another in there. And shaitan does not receive a chance to get into your house. That is how Allah subhanahu wa ta'ala, harm can come from thieves breaking into the house at night. Injuries can be caused from accidents during the day. We are prone to evil eyes of jealous people. We'll talk about that maybe this week or next week, how harmful that is. And to the vengeance of hateful sorcerers and evils of witchcraft. There are many people who are learning all these evil things. They are learning and they come into you. People go to them and say, you know, there's my neighbor. I'm trying to buy his house. He doesn't want to sell me his house. And so on. But I want you to do something. And if you can do something so he sells his house and he gets away from there. I need it for my son, I need it for my daughter or whatever, you know. And you help me. So guy says, well, it'll cost you a lot of money. So he says, how much will it cost me? So he says, it'll cost you 5,000 rands. But I'll get you the house for so on. And things like this. They're going on between Muslims, brothers. This is what mankind has turned into. And so of course he feels, well, 5,000 rand, never mind, so much, I can gain it. And now he
He is tempted, and they do all kinds of evil things. People have come to me and said, Maulana, we found dirt in our yard. We found this in our yard. We dug up here, we found this dirt. Yes, it is going on. We found this filth, we found that filth, we found a skeleton. All kinds of things are happening. These are things that people are doing. This is what is happening. There's a young man, he falls in love with a girl. The parents of the girl don't want that she should get married to this boy because maybe he is bad, maybe he is, they don't like him or whatever. Alright? So now the boy wants the girl, girl wants the boy, they're not prepared to listen to the parents. So either one of them, the boy or the boy and girl, both of them go to somebody who indulges in these black arts, and they go to him and tell him, look, our parents are, we'll do something to our parents so that they can say yes. All these things are happening, and it's ugly. But if those parents have been making these duas, then you can take one witch and sorcerer, or you can take 100, or you take 1,000 of them. The dua of Sayyidina wa Nabina Muhammadur Rasulullah sallallahu alayhi wa sallam is more powerful than all these agents of the black arts. They will never get through if you make these duas. Allahu Akbar, the shayateen waft themselves into evil forces through the wind, trying to cause damage to true believers. From all these and many other calamities are we protected when we seek the protection of Allah subhanahu wa ta'ala through such du'as taught to us by our Nabi Kareem sallallahu alayhi wa sallam. Du'a number 9 coming up is as follows. The following du'a is for seeking protection from your possessions and from the things that you would like to possess if you had the means to do so. You know what is our life today? Our life is get married, have a family, and accumulate, buy the best things, the most expensive things, and what you haven't got, you desire, you already make plans that, look, I've got ordinary lounge suite and plain furniture. But now, what you're discussing now with your wife and your family, you know what we're going to do? The moment we've paid this off, then I've seen that lounge suite costs 15,000 rands, and that furniture set costs so much, and you know, we'll sell these, or we'll trade it in, and we'll buy that one. And so on, it goes on. So we are lusting for wealth, and for material things. And that's in our life. We remain in credit, all our lives we are paying off, and we are paying off 20% of the real amount and 80% of riba. That is what our life has become. We buy one house for X amount, say the house costs 60,000 rands, we buy one house, but we're already planning when we're going to sell this house for 100,000 rands, because in 5 years' time the value will be 100, we'll sell it for 100,000 and we buy a house for 200,000 rands. He grows into greater debt instead of making shukr and being satisfied with what he has got and trying to build on or add on. No. Now the man wants to buy a 200, and of course from there something else. They remain in debt. To pay off a single bond is 20 years, 25 years, brothers. And they've already planned. Now you go into another debt, another bond, another 20 years. Before you turn around, you're 60 years old, you're still in. And if you lose your work, or you fall sick, or you become injured, and you know, there's the people are there claiming your house, you lose everything. So that is what is going on with us. Here is a dua to protect you from that kind of greed. And that dua is as follows. And short dua. Allahumma inni a'idhum bika min sharri ma a'ataytana wa min sharri ma mana'atana. That's all. Allahumma inni a'idhum bika min sharri ma a'ataytana wa min sharri ma mana'atana. O Allah, I seek your protection from the evil of the things you have given me, and from the evils of the things you have not given me. Subhanallah. So even if the desire comes for nice things, you look at it, and your heart, you know, the moment the element of greed comes into you, something will tell you from within, it's not for me. Make shukr with what you have got. You know what is that? That is the angel whispering into your heart, making you safe, bringing peace into your heart and comfort into your heart. Shaitan is trying to waswas you. Yes, try and buy it. Make a plan. Select your color. Select the material. Select the kind of thing that you want. Shaitan is egging you on to go for it. And what happens is, because you have been making this dua all the time, even the things that you possess, that you have got, they've got power, brothers. You think those are inanimate objects. You think your furniture, your carpet, your roof, your home, you think these are dead objects. No. You know, there have been... Allahu Akbar. Where you sit, you make your salah at home, or where you make your zikr at home, after you have died,
your family that remains behind, your children in particular, it is recorded that they hear the zikr every day. They hear your tilawat every day. Those walls are alive, they hear. That same wall can give evidence on the day of judgment that you used to sit there and recite and make tilawah and make zikrullah. Those are not dead. Nothing is dead. Everything is alive. Maybe dead to you, but everything is alive. Nothing is dead. Every plant, every animal, everything is alive in this world to various degrees. So here it is. So your goods, you are saying, oh Allah, I seek protection from the evil of the things that you have already, the things that I possess, my yard, my home, my house, my car, my everything that I've got within my house, my furniture, my effects, my chairs, my tables, my pots, my pans, every wood, every beam, every plank I've got in my roof, every wall, every brick in my house, everything has got life. And you are saying, oh Allah, protect me that I do not go towards greed, that I do not want more than what I have got. So you are saying, protect me from the evil. Allahumma inni a'idhum bika. Look at the word a'udhu. Allahumma inni a'idhum bika min sharri ma a'taytana wa min sharri ma mana'tana. And there is something you desire. Immediately something whispers and tells you, don't desire that which is beyond you. Make shukr with what you have got. So there it is. This is why pride in one's possessions is the easiest way for shaitan to deceive people. Shaitan drives one to great ambition and to acquire and to accumulate worldly possessions and secular knowledges. In this way, he makes us totally materialist in our concepts, in our outlook and in our ideas. Spiritual concerns become secondary. It is du'as such as these that keep us under the protection of the guardian angels that surround us and save us from becoming purely worldly based. Here we do one more du'a, the 10th one. Then we have got, after we do the 10th one, there will be another 6 left. 10th du'a is as follows. The following du'as are very important to recite on a daily basis for one's own protection, especially these days when there is so much sin and evil around us. Let us do this and then we end today's lesson. Allahu Akbar. Allahumma inni a'udhu bika min ilmin la yanfa wa qalbin la yakhsha wa du'ain la yusma'u wa nafsin la tashba'u wa min ha'ula'il arba. I'll recite it again. Allahumma inni a'udhu bika min ilmin la yanfa wa qalbin la yakhsha wa du'ain la yusma'u wa nafsin la tashba'u wa min ha'ula'il arba. O Allah, I seek your protection from all kinds of useless knowledge, from a heart which is not disposed to fear you, from supplications, meaning du'as, which you do not hear, from insatiable lusting and desiring. O Allah, guard me from all these 4 mentioned evils. O Allah, guard me, protect me from all these 4 evils that I have mentioned in this du'a. What are the 4 evils that you have mentioned? One is useless knowledge. Second one is a heart which has got no fear of Allah. Third one is from du'as which Allah does not hear. Which du'as does Allah not hear? Du'as of greed, where you have not done shown obedience to Allah and His Rasul, and now you keep asking material things only. You're not asking for other things. Certain du'as Allah does not hear. Du'as which you make for the destruction of your fellow man, out of jealousy and hatred, and so on. Allahu Akbar. And what is the 4th element from which you are seeking protection? Insatiable lusting and desiring. You know what that is. وَمِنْ هَوْلَا الْأَرْبَى اللَّهُمَ إِنِّي أَعُوذُ بِكَ مِنْ إِلْمٍ لَا يَنْفَعُ وَقَلْبٍ لَا يَخْشَعُ وَدُعَاءٍ لَا يُسْمَعُ وَنَفْسٍ لَا تَشْبَعُ وَمِنْ هَوْلَا الْأَرْبَى. 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Oh Allah, I seek your protection from me turning away from the deen. In other words, becoming an murtad, becoming an apostate. Oh Allah, protect me that this must ever happen to me. We don't know what the future holds, but your whole life, brothers, I've seen good people. Allah knows why they ever became, murtad. Christian missionaries are coming all the time. What happens, I don't know. But you have been making dua every day, oh Allah, do not let that happen to me. You think it can? Missionaries can come, money can come, lusting can, whatever can come your way.
You have made this dua, the angels of Allah subhanahu wa ta'ala will protect you. That thought, the moment the thought comes in to become a Christian or become a Qadiani or become whatever, it will not influence you. And you know how many different cults are breaking out now? How many different kinds of religions are coming out now? You're asking for protection. So here is the dua. Allahumma inna na'udhu bika an narji'a ala a'qabina aw nuftana 'an deenina. Oh Allah, I seek a protection from me turning away from my deen. In other words, becoming murtad. And from my deen ever being put to the test. Oh Allah, don't test me. I'm weak, oh Allah. Don't test me, oh Allah. Please do not put me to the test, because I do not know whether I can pass the test. And Allah will not put you to test. Allah's mercy will cover you. So when that comes, even if the test ever comes also, the angels will be there to protect you and to safeguard you and to see to it that you do not fall into the pit. Next dua. Allahumma inni a'udhu bika min yawmi su' wa min laylati su' wa min sa'ati su' wa min sahibi su' wa min jarri su' fi daril muqamah. Very important dua, brothers. Allahumma inni a'udhu bika min yawmi su' wa min laylati su' wa min sa'ati su' wa min sahibi su' wa min jarri su' fi daril muqama. Recite this every day. Very, very important. What is it? Oh Allah, I seek your protection from an evil day, from an evil night, from an evil hour, from an evil companion, and from an evil neighbor in my place of residence. You know what a fitna it is to have an evil neighbor. It's a great fitna. But your whole life you are making dua that Allah must protect you from an evil neighbor. So here is the dua. I seek a protection from an evil day. Yes, there are days that are... The day itself is not evil. It is the people that make that particular... A day of festivity, day of joy, day of merrymaking, day of dancing, day of rejoicing, fun, games and so on. That is not for us. That is why it is not the day actually, it is us that make that day what it is. So we are asking protection that we ever be in such a company, the way Allah and Rasul is forgotten, deen, salah, zak, everything is forgotten. Oh Allah, protect. Oh Allah, I seek your protection from an evil day, from an evil night. A person may, a friend may come to you, you may be a young man. And he may tempt you and tell you, come, let's go out for the night. Let's go for a jol, so to say. You know, they use the word. Let's go for a heavy night and a happy night. You don't know where he's taking you. He may take you into a company where the friends are drinking, smoking dacha maybe, using mandrax maybe or whatever, and you are tempted. Say, just for experiment, and you've never smoked. Just try it. And that one night may destroy you for the future forever, because you may become addicted. Whatever can happen. Parting, drinking, merrymaking, whatever. Yeah, your whole life you're asking Allah subhanahu wa ta'ala to protect you from such kinds of people. That is why immediately from an evil hour, from an evil companion, the worst thing you can have is evil friends, sinful friends. Allahu Akbar. Next dua is as follows. Allahumma inni a'udhu bika min ash-shiqaqi wa nifaqi wa su'il akhlaq. The dua again. Allahumma inni a'udhu bika min ash-shiqaqi wa nifaq wa su'il akhlaq. And this dua is as follows. O Allah, I seek your protection from obstinacy, from hypocrisy, and from bad manners. Akhlaq, from bad manners. And you know what is obstinacy? Person comes, you may have found this amongst your friends. You tell him, brother, this is the haq. He says, what do you know about haq? I know better. That's being obstinate. He doesn't want to, he knows, he's a know-all. He's the best. He knows manners, he knows

Allah. Allah hears every dua, and you ask it once. Maybe Allah does not hear. Maaf for putting it like that. Maybe Allah does not. Second day, third day, fourth day, somewhere along the line, Allah is going to hear. Malaikas are saying, Ameen. Every time you say, Ya Allahumma musarriful qulub, sarrif qulubana ala ta'atik. Somewhere along the line, it is going to get through. Somewhere along the line, Allah will bless you. Somewhere along the line, the malaikas are bound to say, Ameen. And remember, the malaikas only say, Ameen, to that person reciting that dua that deserves Ameen of the malaikas. Then immediately what happens? Throughout the seven heavens, the Ameen of the malaikas is heard. It reaches Allah subhanahu wa ta'ala. Those very angels work in two shifts, either after Asr and before Maghrib, or after Fajr. They are going to report to Allah subhanahu wa ta'ala that, oh Allah, that slave of yours and that slave of yours and that slave of yours was making this dua, oh Allah. Allah will say, did you say Ameen? Yes, the malaika will say, we did say Ameen. And our Ameen was heard throughout by all the angels throughout the seven heavens. Allah subhanahu wa ta'ala then, tell my slave, I have granted his wish. What happens then? There is a whole world out there. There's a lot of activity there in the kingdom of Allah subhanahu wa ta'ala. Everything is being reported and acceptance or rejection is being given notified. Then Allah subhanahu wa ta'ala may also say, you heard my slave say so. Is he an obedient slave? They say, oh Allah, he is obedient but not all the time. What happens then? And that dua is taken and thrown back into your face. Therefore, conformity is very important, obedience is very important. For the acceptance of du'as, we must... Alright, in the beginning we may be infractious, we may be a little disorganized in our life, but if you carry on and carry on, things are... If your willingness is there, the intention... Look, not everybody of us we are not all angels. But if you are seeking goodness and piety to Allah fear, somewhere along the line there will be spiritual growth. Your iman will strengthen. You are going to come right. Don't discard anybody, brothers, because the person who appears to you and to me to be the most rebellious and the most obstinate and the most weak amongst us, that person tomorrow can leave you miles behind. He can go away very far. You won't even recognize that person. So the ability to turn a new leaf is in every person. You know, I look at the Jamaat brothers and I look at some of them. Some of them were the biggest scholars in the past. They were the worst in mankind in the past. And in one leap they've left us behind. And yet when he was going on like that in his past life, you would have written him off. You would have said it's not possible for this man to reform. And just look at some of them today. They don't even know where to hide their tattoos. And yet the nur that has come into them, how has this change come about? Don't condemn anybody. Always invite, always hope, always make dua, because they are the people that will leave us behind. And it's happening already. Let's go further. Allahumma inni as'aluka, there's one or two left only. Allahumma inni as'aluka al-huda, wa-tuqa, wal-athafa, wal-ghina. Allahu Akbar. Here it is. Oh Allah, I beseech you to guide me to the right way, to bestow me with piety, to grant me modesty and humility, and to bless me with self-sufficiency. Allahumma inni as'aluka al-huda, wa-tuqa, wal-afafa, wal-ghina. Look, you are asking for a good life, but who are you asking? Oh Allah, I beseech you to guide me to the right way, to bestow me with piety, grant me modesty and humility, and to bless me with self-sufficiency. Look at the word here used. Self-sufficiency. You're asking Allah not for more. You're asking for Allah just enough. I want to be self-sufficient. Oh Allah, whatever you have decreed, just give me that. I don't want any more. 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O Allah, do help me. And do not help anyone against me. Do support me and do not support others against me. Do grant me success in unseen ways and do not grant success to my enemies. Do bless me with guidance. Make the right path easy for me and always help me when enemies rise against me. Let's look at this dua. Very important. 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

0: a'inni wala tu'in alayya, wansurni wala tansur alayya, wamkurli wala tamkur alayya, wahdinil huda wa yassiril huda li, wansurni ala man bagha alayya. Translation, one more dua to go, then we finish today's lesson. Oh Allah, do help me. Who are you asking for help? Oh Allah, do help me. And do not help anyone against me. Do support me, and do not support others against me. Do grant me success in unseen ways, and do not grant success to my enemies. Do bless me with guidance, make the right path easy for me, and always help me when enemies arise against me. Brothers, this is a very powerful dua. Yes, it happens from time to time. We may become unemployed, we may become sick, our income may be affected. Whatever happens, you make this dua regularly, and you will see how Allah looks after you. Because you have asked Allah to help you in ghaib, in unseen ways. And you have asked Allah every day. Every day you have asked Allah subhanahu wa ta'ala. Allah is all hearing. Allah is all seeing. Allah is all knowing. When the servant and the slave turns to Allah subhanahu wa ta'ala, Allah will not leave him in the lurch. And then here comes the last dua for today. It is as follows. Rabbij alni laka, zakkaran laka, شقارا لك رحابا لك مطواعا لك مخبتا إليك أواها منيبا. 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Oh Allah, oh my creator, oh my sustainer, favor me and bless me in a way that I remember you always, that I be grateful to you always, that I fear you always, and that I obey you always. O Allah, make me of those who turn to you always with remembrance, with contemplation, and with sincere tears of devotion. Such are the du'as that a true slave makes to his master, to his maker, to his creator and sustainer, Allah subhanahu wa ta'ala, to obtain the mercies and graces of Allah ta'ala. Many angels are appointed by Allah ta'ala to serve such a true obedient slave of Allah. These angels carry out their functions with great admiration towards the slave of Allah ta'ala, who seeks the protection of only Allah from the evil savages who seek to destroy him. He or she believes implicitly in the power of Allah ta'ala to overcome the evil around him or her. It is du'as such as these that are recited daily that keep away evils from them and inspire them towards piety, Allah fear, and pure goodness. Jazakumullah. Wa akhiru da'wana alhamdulillahi rabbil alameen. Brothers, next week I'll conclude the other six du'as and carry on from there, inshallah.
1: وأن يصلي على رسوله الكريم أما بعد فأعوذ بالله من الشيطان الرجيم بسم الله الرحمن الرحيم الحمد لله all thanks and all praises are due to Allah سبحانه وتعالى our creator Allah our maker Allah our sustainer Allah we also send درود and salam upon the last and the final and the chosen messenger of Allah سبحانه وتعالى سيدنا ونبينا محمد الرسول الله صلى الله عليه وسلم our subject is the story of creation we are doing the creation of the angels the malaikas of Allah subhanahu wa ta'ala. In this we are doing a section of du'as. We have dealt with 10 du'as that we should make daily. These are the du'as that were recited by the Nabi sallallahu alayhi wa sallam. It shows to us the need for us to recite these du'as for our protection, for our guidance, for receiving the mercy of Allah subhanahu wa ta'ala. These du'as are very important. The 16 du'as, I've given you 10. I'm going to give you the balance now from 11 to number 16. And I said I will compile them into a page or two, depending on how much, and then I will circulate it amongst you. I want to complete the du'as before I write it down for you. I will give them to you, and I would wish you to recite them every day. And if you can, as you recite them over a period, learn it off by heart, then it will be very, very good. Also, remember these du'as are for yourself and for the members of your family. So they must also be included. And if we can teach our children to recite these du'as, then they will grow up with it and they will pass it on. Now remember, in our forefathers' time, the system was oral guidance and orally carrying it over. In other words, what grandfather would do, he would pass it on to his son, and the son to the son, and so on. It used to go on mother to mother to daughter and so on, they used to pass it on. Now we've got to recreate that. We've forgotten that and we've left that alone, but we've got to create that in our families again, whereby father passes on to his children, and so it must go from generation to generation. So we've lost a lot of many years, and we've lost a lot of time in this, but we've got to generate this spiritual feeling and bond amongst us again, and we've got to enhance the family life through these powerful means of Islam. The dua number 11, as I say, I've given you 10, I've got here written down that the last dua I did was number 10. Number 11 will be as follows. Sometimes the true believer expresses his need for protection to Allah Ta'ala in the following humble way. Nabi Sallallahu Alaihi Wasallam used to make this dua also, and I say it is important we do so also. And on this, the last week of May of the year 1994, which is equivalent to the the first week of May 1994, and this is equivalent to the last week of Dhul-Qa'da. Next week it will be Dhul-Hijjah, last week of Dhul-Qa'da of the year 1414 after the Hijrah. We commence with this beautiful, simple, short dua of Sayyidina wa Nabina Muhammadur Rasulullah sallallahu alayhi wa sallam. The dua is, Allahumma waqiyatan kawaqiyatil walid. Allahumma waqiyatan kawaqiyatil walid. Simple dua, and it means, O Allah, grant me protection like you have granted protection to a child. O Allah, grant me protection like you have protected, like you have given protection, like you extend protection to a child. So it's a very, very simple dua that the Nabi sallallahu alaihi wasallam used to make. We make them because Allah subhanahu wa ta'ala has granted very special attention and protection to children. Children are innocent. The shayateen seek to create problems for children. They like to disturb the children. You have heard of children waking up in a state of shock. You have heard children being troubled and they're crying, and the mother and the father cannot understand why the children are crying. Why is the child crying? Why is my child crying? Now, all the time, what has happened is, because of our way of life, because of the house that we live in, the home that we live in, there is no protection in there. I mean, the music is playing aloud, there's all kinds of pornography lying around, and people coming in and they're blaspheming, and all kinds of talk goes on, and there's all kinds of rudeness and swearing and shouting and abuse going on. When you get a home that is like this, where a lot of wrong things are being committed, then the doors of that home are open to the shayateen. The shayateen come and entertain themselves in such a house. They enjoy themselves. There's a lot of wastage, a lot of worldly entertainment, a lot of fun, a lot of games, a lot of shouting, a lot of laughter, a lot of merriment in such a house. So the shayateen come in, and now they start to worry these children. They cause problems. Now, a child is innocent. So the child sees the shayateen with the eyes of an innocent child. Many children have the gift of seeing that which you grown-ups cannot see. So the child is easily disturbed. And when the child is disturbed, then of course the child is uncomfortable. The child cries. The child is upset. The child messes and makes a general nuisance of himself or herself. Now, by making this dua, you are not only seeking protection from Allah, so what are you saying? Oh Allah, you have granted. Now, what the malaikas generally do in such a case is that they protect these children. When it gets too much for the children, then these malaikas come in and they chase the shayateen away. And they protect the children from harm reaching them from the shayateen. Then sometimes what they do is the shayateen get so powerful that they want to snatch the child and they want to carry the child away. So the child starts screaming more and more. When the shayateen stretch their hand out to take this child, to harm this child, to injure this child, to throw the child out of its cot, to throw the child out of his bed, you will see sometimes children getting up, standing on the cot, and they're holding on, and they want to, they're going on in a fit state, and they want to jump or get out of it. Then it is because shayateen wants to harm them, and they are seeing this, so they start screaming. In bed sometimes, when the shaitan wants to come in and he wants to catch the child, harm the child, enter and take the child away, or carry it, extend its ugly hands and so on to try and harm this child, and the child starts screaming more and more and more and more. So the malaikas come in at this stage and they chase the shayateen away. But this would not happen. This would not happen if du'as are made in that particular house and you ask for protection. You ask the protection and seek the protection of Allah subhanahu wa ta'ala from all kinds of harms. So this dua is for that reason. I want to do one more thing here. I've brought a book along just to give an idea for parents, because bringing up children is very, very important. All of us have children at home, and it is very important we understand something from dua such as this. Children are delicate, and mothers must know one very important lesson, that from the time of conception, in other time, the moment she discovers that she is pregnant, and from that time onwards, or actually before that also, a mother should always be very, very concerned about her particular child. That these children, that the child or the children we're going to bring into the world should be the best of Muslims. So the preparation for this starts from the time of marriage, let us say. The du'as must be there, the safety precautions must be built in for children from the time of conception, from the time mother and father engage in the sexual act. And the reason for that is that conception can take place and a child can come into the world, then immediately there must be du'as of protection. For shaitan, his mischief and his wickedness is such that he tries from that time to harm the children. And children from the time of birth, in other words from the time of conception, from the time it is a clot, there is intelligence in there, there is life in there. And that must be formulated and developed by the mother in particular and by the father. That must be, you remember the dua that was made by Nabi Isa alayhi salatu wasalam's grandmother. Alright? By her grandmother, the dua that she made seeking protection for her child from the mother of Nabi

السلام عليكم ورحمة الله وبركاته. نحمده ونصلي على رسوله الكريم، أما بعد. Before the Zuhr Salat, we are discussing Kibr and Ujub. And I explained to you that Kibr and pride is where the person rejects the truth, Batrul Haqq, and he looks down upon somebody. It is not a person just liking something. A person likes to wear a good shoe. So now we won't say that that is Kibr. But after wearing that, if he thinks that I'm better than somebody with his good car, he thinks I'm better than somebody with his knowledge, he thinks I'm better than somebody, as I explained in detail, then that is Kibr, because Allah Tabaraka wa Ta'ala only knows the condition of the person, the heart of the person. It is called Qalb, because we just don't know in which direction is going to turn. There's always a turning around. Heart can turn around any time. Let's give you an explanation. That a person at one moment in time, he has got ibadat, zikr, tilawat, namaz, roza, kindness, akhlaq, everything. And then because of this kibr, suddenly there's a turnaround. And all those kaifiyat and everything is gone. There was one great alim, and those days, of course, ilm was not so am and so common as it is these days. Even in our country, we all know that there was a time when we had to import huffaz to perform tarawih prayers. Allah tabaraka wa ta'ala gave those Cape Townians jazaya khair, that at least they should look after the Quran Sharif and hifz. So people used to bring huffaz from there. Then slowly we start getting the classes of tahfizul Quran here in our provinces, then in Transvaal and other places, and then it increased. Thereafter, our students started going overseas, then they came back, and then the madaris increased, and Darul Ulooms came into existence, and so much of work of tabligh started and everything else. So this was later on, but in the early days that was the situation, that used to hardly get any alim in any town and village. So if that was the case here in South Africa, then what about India, such a vast country? People had to travel only to the mainline institutions, as we call it, for going and getting knowledge. They didn't have small Darul Ulooms and big Darul Ulooms in those small villages as we have today. So in one alim's family, there were a lot of people who had been from the ulama, or they had been from the huffaz, or they had been from the pious and the righteous. But because of negligence, they did not follow it up, they did not encourage the children to go in that line. So after some time, as it happened in Spain, it happened in many other parts of the world, Islam was flourishing. But when Amar bil Ma'ruf and Nahi anil Munkar was neglected, when people were not called towards the deen of Allah Ta'ala, when there was no emphasis on amal and practice, and there was no encouragement for others to take up this cause of deen, to learn, to become alim, to become huffaz, to become qurra, qari sahib, to teach Quran, Sharif, Tajweed, that was not encouraged, because they could not see much material gain in it, because at that time there was no real recognition of the ulama and the huffaz. They were not given some kind of place of dignity and respect. So therefore people saw that there's not much that we can get out of this, in inverted comma, profession. So therefore they did not go into deen. Whereas deen was not a profession. The learning of Quran Sharif, Hadith Sharif, Qiraat and Tajweed was not for profession. Now they started comparing the salaries with the teachers, with the doctors, with the lawyers, with the other professional people, and they said, now we can't get that much, we can't have those kind of cars, we can't have those kind of homes if we have to go in this. So they gave it up,
and they also went into the other fields. For a person who has learned Quran Sharif, Hadith Sharif, so his knowledge, where can it compare with the knowledge of the people of the world? So there's nothing wrong. Allah Ta'ala made it permissible, Shariat makes it permissible. We need people in different fields. But just like that, we also need ulama, huffaz, qurra. So this person returned after having qualified from the institutions and having gone through all the different sciences, and then he even went and made his islah. He went to some khanqa also. So his spiritual progress was even enhanced. But when he came back, then he went to the Qabristan. And they say that at one time he should read so beautiful, that people were enthralled and they were captivated when he used to read. His voice was so captivating, such beautiful recitation after he qualified and returned. And his ilm and knowledge was also very, very sound. And as I said, that he had also gone and made some kind of islah, not mukammal islah. If he had made mukammal islah, this wouldn't have happened. But after spending some time there, then he returned. When he returned, now he states himself, he says he went to the Qabristan, and he doesn't know what overcame him. So he addressed the people buried there in the Qabristan, and he said to his forefathers who were buried there, his grandfather, his whoever those days were from amongst the ulama, or they were amongst the huffaz. But as I said, over a period of time, having neglected deen, so their children didn't take in that line, and their whole village became empty of ulama and solaha. Might be one or two pious people here and there. So he started in the Qabristan, he started telling the people in the graves as if he's talking to them, as if. And he says that amanat which you lost, that amanat which Allah Ta'ala had given you, that is the knowledge of ilm, the knowledge of qira'at, the knowledge of tajweed, the knowledge of fiqh and jurisprudence, which Allah Ta'ala had given to you. Then that amanat you neglected. You neglected, and as a result of your negligence, in our family that amanat was lost. Our family that enjoyed a reputation of having people who were learned, people who were scholars, people who were masters in the science of recitation and fiqh and jurisprudence, but your negligence, so it was all lost. Today I have returned with that amanat. Today I have returned with that amanat. He said, these were my words. Allah Tabaraka wa Ta'ala did not like his pride. So he says, before people were captivated with my recitation, and now when I recite, I don't like my recitation myself also. And he says, that knowledge that I had, all in which I was enjoying some kind of barakat, Allah Tabaraka wa Ta'ala was opening up new doors of knowledge. Because when a person has taqwa in him, Allah Tabaraka wa Ta'ala opens the fountains of knowledge for him. He said, all that suddenly vanished. Allahumma inni a'udhu bika min zawali ni'matik, what we were discussing in the mornings. Ya Allah, I seek protection in you from the zawal of ni'mat. Now here he was telling them that Allah Ta'ala had given you some ni'mat, and because of your negligence, it went away. And now I went and I brought back. I made great strides, great achievements now. I got to my credit, in other words. And I've come back now. So that pride that came in, that I'm better than y'all, although he didn't say it in clear words, but if you look at the bottom line there, what was it? It was that you neglected it, you lost it, you will be questioned by Allah Tabaraka wa Ta'ala for that. And I, years later, worked so hard and I studied, I did the whole course. Because we have many students here, probably Allah Ta'ala is putting it into my mind, otherwise I didn't know what I'm going to speak when I sat here. So now he says that it is as if I went, I studied, I did this, I did that.
I mastered the sciences and I came back. And that pride now with which he mentioned this. So Allah Tabaraka wa Ta'ala took away his voice also. He says, my voice also, then the recitation, there was no noor left. There was no barakat in my time. No barakat in my ilm. He said, the ilm of mine also, through which I enjoyed some kind of respect, and my mashayikh and the people of that time were giving me high position. He said, everything went. He says, now I only cry and shed tears before my Allah, and I'm seeking that He must return those sifat and those attributes and qualities which He had blessed me with before making this kind of statement in the Qabristan. What an incident of nasihat, ibrat for all of us. That where can we be proud about our achievements? The tree which is laden with fruit, the branches bow down. The branches bow down. The more the mangoes on those branches, the more lower they come, so that it is easier for the people to pluck. The more lower it comes. That aeroplane which keeps flying high in the air, it will never pick up any passengers. Just because the pilot is getting a beautiful view from the top, and now the pilot says that I don't wish to come down to your level, because some of you are sitting in the lounge smoking, some are sitting in the toilet, and some are just not even interested, that just now the gates will close, so I am not coming down to pick you up. So he keeps on with pride flying on top. So will he ever pick up any passengers? He has to come down. So in the same way, those people who humble themselves, and that humility also for the sake of Allah Ta'ala, مَنْ تَوَادَعَ لِلَّهِ رَفَعَهُ اللَّهِ, that tawazu must be for Allah Tabaraka wa Ta'ala. It must not be for the sake of elevation. Allah Ta'ala will give that elevation. But his tawazu, his humility must be for the sake of Allah Ta'ala, because he must consider himself as not even that little candle flame. That little candle flame, when there is the sun shining, now if that flame of the candle also brags that I am also very, very bright, I got a lot of brightness, then what will the sun tell to that candle? You stupid, you fool. What will your brightness do in this brightness of mine? So in the azmat of Allah Tabaraka wa Ta'ala, this person doesn't consider anything of himself. That is the cure and that is the ilaj. We want to know what is the ilaj, that is the ilaj. That when the person will look at the azmat of Allah Tabaraka wa Ta'ala, so then he will bring humility in his life. Then he will become humble. And that humility that he will adopt now, Allah Ta'ala will then give him elevation. That is Allah Ta'ala's system. And the one who is proud, Allah Ta'ala drops him and flattens him. I mentioned many times that if you look at all those who made loud claims, Allah Ta'ala destroyed them. Fir'aun, what a claim he made. Ana Rabbukumul A'la. I am your Lord Supreme. And that Lord Supreme goes to the toilet many times a day. That's the kind of Lord Supreme he was. If they ask him to send down rain, once the people told him, they said, now you are our Lord Supreme. So we got drought, so get some rain. So Shaitan in human form used to go and trouble these people to some day. So he said to Shaitan, he said, whether it's authentic or not, but it's mentioned. So he told to Shaitan, he said, now what must I do? You made me Lord Supreme, but now these people want rain. So if I'm Lord Supreme, I must send down rain. So Shaitan said, don't worry, we'll cause the rain to come. So he gathered all his shaitani jinnat and he said, urinate from the top. So now people started complaining that this kind of rain, terrible odor. He said, well, just how your Lord is, that's the kind of odor there'll be in this thing. It may not be an authentic riwayat, it might be just a latifa. But the fact is that claim that he made, Ana Rabbukumul A'la, I am your Lord Supreme. So Allah Tabaraka wa Ta'ala made him drown in the Red Sea. And many incidents like that in history you'll find. Then we come later, that in our school days we used to read about the Spanish Armada.
And they used to call it the invincible Armada. So that invincible Armada was defeated. Then they made the Titanic, and they called it the unsinkable ship. In its maiden voyage, the Titanic sank. Then came Muhammad Ali Clay, and he said, I am the greatest. So then he was flawed. Anyone who claimed greatness, somewhere along the line, the person will be flawed. Allah Ta'ala does not like pride. So achievements attributed to Allah Ta'ala. Ya Allah, it's your ihsan. You gave me a good home, gave me a good car, gave me knowledge, gave me education, gave me wisdom, gave me this, gave me that. Keep on making shukr, increase shukr. لَإِن شَكَرْتُمْ لَأَزِيدَنَّكُمْ. Then Allah Ta'ala will increase those ni'mats and those bounties. But the moment pride comes, then there is danger line. So this alim, he says that after that, he lost it. Then with a lot of istighfar, tawbah, nadamah, shame and crying before Allah Tabaraka wa Ta'ala, then Allah Ta'ala is such that is so merciful and so forgiving that when a banda sheds tears and cries and says, Ya Allah, I made a mistake, make me maaf, then Allah Ta'ala restored and returned. But what a lesson of ibrat it is, and related by himself. And that too, he stated it in the Qabristan where nobody heard him. If you look at it, that pride that he showed it in front of those graves. Now which person from the grave really heard him or was able to respond to him? Nothing. His grandfathers were buried there, they couldn't say anything. So it was said silently, it was said in the graveyard, and there was nobody listening but Allah Ta'ala. Look at the ibrat and lesson in there, that this pride is sometimes a manifestation of that which is in the heart, and sometimes we don't say it openly, but Allah Tabaraka wa Ta'ala knows that what the condition of the person's heart is. So even though he may not say something, but his actions show that this person has got pride. So since we were discussing in detail pride and ujub before the Zuhr, so let me take it from there. And Allah Tabaraka wa Ta'ala just put this incident in my mind, which is a lesson for all of us, and there's great ibrat in it, and especially for all of you and people like myself, whom Allah Ta'ala gave some opportunity to go through some Darul Uloom and to do some studies or to learn some kitabs, or to do some ibadat, some zikr, some tilawat, or some waaz and nasihat. So we must be more on guard. May Allah Tabaraka wa Ta'ala protect me, protect you, and protect the ummah at large from hasad, from kibar, from ujub, and from all these killer diseases. Wa akhiru da'wana alhamdulillahi rabbil alameen. Right, my majlis is over on time. Those people who have to go to work, who have other commitments, you're most welcome to leave. Illallah. That's true. I, me, mine. But if a person says that out of tahdith of ni'mat, he says it, he was making bayan of ni'mat, that I did this, or I did that, or I achieved this or that, with the fazl of Allah Ta'ala. But then many a times a person is saying it like that I'm just relating this as a fazl of Allah Ta'ala. But here again in the heart, Allah Ta'ala knows why is he relating it. Like for example, a person remains awake tonight, whole night, makes ibadat. And then in the morning now he's telling his friend next to him, telling the other, telling that person, third person. It's a fazl of Allah Ta'ala. Last night I stayed awake the whole night and I read so many times Durud Sharif and so many times Istighfar and so many rakats of namaz I made and so much of this I did and so much of that I did. And the person that's gone for Umrah will say, whole night I made tawaf and I made tahajjud and I made this and I made that. And then he's saying, out of the fazl of Allah, alhamdulillah is making. But in the meantime, his heart is nothing but show.
So a person has to be on guard that he may be saying it like that, but is he truly saying it out of ihsan of Allah Ta'ala? So Allah Ta'ala knows the intention. But if he's relating it to his shaykh, or is relating it to somebody for encouragement purposes, if he's saying it to somebody so that that person may also engage himself and get some rewards, so then it's permissible. So everything again is related to the intention in the heart. What is the condition of the heart? See, the Western society, their cultural lifestyle is very different. There's nothing but they want, must be praised, must be recognized, must be given the high position. They will fight for seats, they will fight for position, they will fight for government, they will fight for everything. And the Muslim, he says, Ya Allah, you take the khidmat of deen from me, but I am not worthy of it. I ask you to take the khidmat, and I realize and recognize my weakness, my inability. So I'm seeking from you that you help me, you assist me, make me the zariya of hidayat. But I don't have the capability. Then Allah tabaraka wa ta'ala will take the khidmat from the person. So that is the difference, that there is a search for recognition. And in this, if the person is not recognized, but then he feels comfortable. Allah ta'ala makes some people popular, or gives them fame and name from his side. So then that is Allah ta'ala's system, that he wants to take work from some people by making them popular. And some people Allah ta'ala keeps them quiet in some seclusion. Nobody even comes to know them, but yet they are doing some kind of work which is most pleasing to Allah ta'ala. And some people do hardly anything like us, but brag all the time that I am somebody. So that is the danger group. So leave it to Allah Ta'ala. Do it for His pleasure. And if Allah Ta'ala wants to make the person known, He'll make the person known and take khidmat. And if Allah Ta'ala does not want to make him known, but Allah Ta'ala is pleased with His ibadah, zikr, tilawat, khidmat of deen, in a position where there is no real recognition, then there is Allah Ta'ala's decision and His prerogative. But both of them are successful. But that person who just brags, does a little, but attributes all success to his own hard work, hard effort, so that is the danger. Samjhe, mashallah. Allah Ta'ala accept me too and accept you all too for the khidmat of His deen with ikhlas. With ikhlas, we must always ask Allah Ta'ala. Make a lot of dua for my health. Allah Ta'ala make things easy for tonight and the rest of the nights. And make this chest pain vanish, inshallah. Allah Ta'ala's fazal ihsan, He takes khidmat, we can't really do anything. Allah Ta'ala's most beloved was Nabi alayhi salatu wasalam. And we always ask for wazifa, wazifa. Allah Ta'ala, the most beloved of Nabi alayhi salatu wasalam, my Shaykh explains, he said, who was the most beloved of Nabi alayhi salatu wasalam? Allah Ta'ala. And who was Allah Ta'ala's most beloved? Nabi alayhi salatu wasalam. Therefore he said, Allah Ta'ala ki shan, Nabi se poochho, sallallahu alayhi wasalam. 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So now the wazifa, we will say it was a wazifa. Of course there's so much other things. 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Say, O my Rabb, O my Sustainer, forgive. First ask forgiveness, Ya Allah, forgive me. O my Rabb, forgive me. And have mercy upon me. Forgive and show mercy.
Why? Because anta khairur rahim. You are the best of all those who show mercy. So how much of hope this wazifa gives. Allah Ta'ala is saying to Nabi alayhi salatu wasalam, and via him it is actually to us, that we must say, Rabbi aghfir warham wa anta khairur rahimin. So we need maghfirat, and once the person gets maghfirat, then it's rahmat. Maghfirat goes together with rahmat. It cannot be that the person got maghfirat, but he doesn't get rahmat. And it cannot be that the person is in rahmat, but he hasn't asked for forgiveness for his sins and he hasn't got maghfirat. So both things go together. But ask, Allah Ta'ala is saying, ask. Can't be a person is under the wrath and anger of Allah Tabaraka wa Ta'ala, and on the other hand is also under the shade of rahmat of you. Can't have both things. So the rahmat will come when there is maghfirat. So we must not lose hope. Allah Ta'ala is very, very, very merciful. But we must not ask for tests and trials. We must say, we are weak, don't test us. وآخر دعوانا الحمد لله رب العالمين. Now either engage yourself in some tilawat, zikr, ibadat, or go and sleep, rest, and condition the minds, as I always say. It's a night of ibadat, night of tilawat, night of dua, night of istighfar, night of seeking from Allah tabaraka wa ta'ala, night for asking others to forgive us, and night for us to forgive others. It's a night for everything. Night for asking risk and sustenance, of barakat. We don't say there's no ta'een, there's no fixation that it is Laylatul Qadr. But if the whole ummah somehow looks forward to the 27th night, then in most cases Allah Tabaraka wa Ta'ala gives it. But we have no right to fix it as being Laylatul Qadr. But we can say it's a 27th night. And especially those who are in i'tikaf, you won't have any place to sleep tonight. So they won't have a rest. And one night spend it and make dua for me too. Ya Rahim, Ya Kareem, Allahumma salli ala Sayyidina Muhammad. Safeguard us from ujub, from pride, from arrogance, from jealousy, from envy. Make these days and nights full of barakat, rahmat and forgiveness for us. 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
1: 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We continue with the fazl of Allah تبارك وتعالى with the discussion that we are undertaking of some verses of this glorious surah of the Quran Sharif, which is mentioned as being the heart of the Quran Sharif. And the central theme in this surah is the Akhirat. We have been sent to this world to prepare for the hereafter. Although we have been sent to this world, but ad-dunya mazra'atul akhirah, it is a field for the hereafter. We have to plant here and then reap in the hereafter. Whatever benefits we enjoy in this world is limited. Whatever suffering we go through in this world is limited. In the Akhirat, we will have unlimited enjoyment or unlimited suffering. So the preparation for the hereafter is in this world. And I have mentioned many times that it is our misunderstanding that dunya, when we say is cursed, then we refer to gold, silver, clothing, shelter, transport. All these things we consider as dunya. And then we say that Quran Sharif has cursed dunya, Hadith Sharif has cursed dunya. But dunya is not wealth. Dunya is not the name of all these things. Dunya is when these things divert our attention from the remembrance of Allah Ta'ala. We forget the giver of these ni'mats. Then it becomes dunya. A person has got a very comfortable bed. That is not dunya. But if that bed makes him forget the performance of Fajr Salat, where it's so comfortable that now he remains asleep until the sun rises. But as you have heard many times, that all of us talk about the rise of Islam. But Fajr time must take a walk around Muslim homes. And we will notice that people haven't risen until the sun has risen. So we talk about the rise of Islam, but we can't rise before the sun has risen and perform our Fajr Salat. How do we expect changes to then come? Nevertheless, this world we have been sent to for the preparation of the hereafter. Everything that we do here is recorded. And we will be shown whatever we have done in the hereafter. The full punishment or the full reward can only be given in the hereafter. The best of people in this world will have to share in the calamities, in the disasters, in the difficulties that people face in this world due to their sins. When it comes to a national disaster, if there is drought, for example, in the land because of the abundance of sins, Allah Tabaraka wa Ta'ala causes drought. One of the causes of the many other causes is, for example, the non-payment of zakat. Or if there are such kinds of diseases and sicknesses which our forefathers also didn't hear of, like AIDS and other things. Now when there is a suffering that is going on, epidemic proportion, then the good and the bad will all suffer in this world. In the Akhirat they will be separated. The difference will be this, that in this world those who are good, those who are pious, if there is a suffering that has come because of the floods, because of the drought, because of other disasters, then Allah Ta'ala will still give them a kind of sukoon in their hearts. For the believers, there will be that sukoon. And there is no way that we can describe this sukoon. But Allah Ta'ala will give it in the heart. The person will believe that it is from my Allah. If there are some means that he can adopt to get rid of that problem, then he will make use of those means. But when it is beyond his means, then he will accept it. That it is from Allah Tabaraka wa Ta'ala, and Allah Ta'ala is my beloved. So whatever he sends, I must be happy with it. Now when the person has got this kind of attitude, then he will find sukoon in his heart, that it is from my Allah. So it is a world of means, we have to make use of the means, but many, many times the means will fail. Nowhere in the Quran Sharif has Allah Tabaraka wa Ta'ala mentioned that if you adopt any particular mean, then you will get the result. Has it been mentioned anywhere that you are promised that if you adopt one of the worldly means, then you will definitely see the fruits of that means? There's no promise that you will definitely see it. For example, a person wants a child. Now he marries. Now marriage is a means. But 10 years go by, 20 years go by, and there's no child. So he adopted the mean, but it's not necessary that he will have, or his wife will give birth to a child. If Allah Ta'ala wills, his wife will give birth. Sometimes it could be one, sometimes two, sometimes plenty, and sometimes nothing. Sometimes a boy, sometimes a girl, sometimes both. Allah Ta'ala knows best. So that is in the control of Allah Ta'ala. The same with food, with drink, and with everything else. But the adoption of the means, for another example, we take the car and we want to travel to Johannesburg. Now that's a means. We have adopted and we should adopt those means. Now whilst the person is traveling, meets up with an accident, the car is smashed and the person is dead and gone. So the means were adopted, but it's not necessary that the person will reach his destination. The only promise is on taqwa, that when the person adopts taqwa, then Allah Tabaraka wa Ta'ala's promise is there to be fulfilled. But that is a different subject. What we are talking about is that in this verse of the Quran Sharif which we are discussing, it is related to the day of judgment, Qiyamah, that the people will still be disputing and Allah Tabaraka wa Ta'ala will send a mighty blast and everybody will be seized, and then Allah Tabaraka wa Ta'ala will set up the scale, testing will be done, and then it will be Jannat or Jahannam. But here in this ayat Allah Ta'ala says that they will not have a chance, because they were disputing when will the day of judgment come, when will Qiyamah take place. If you are truthful, you keep telling us about Qiyamah, when will it come? So Allah Ta'ala says, well, now it has come, you won't even get a chance to go back to your people or to dispose of your estate by will, or to decide by will what you are going to dispose to whom. Nothing, no chance. So what is the lesson for us? And this is what I'm emphasizing over the past 2 or 3 days, that the wazifas that Nabi alayhi salatu wasalam showed, there was great wisdom. Like he told, must read Surah Yasin in the mornings. So if a person has to read Surah Yasin Sharif with understanding in the morning and then go to his business house, then there is no question of this Muslim committing fraud, or this Muslim hiding the defects in the article that he is selling, or this Muslim cheating any client, or this Muslim using vulgar language, or this Muslim injuring or harming anyone without any justification. Why? Because he has recited Surah Yasin Sharif and he understands fully well that he is accountable for all his actions, and on the day of judgment Allah Tabaraka wa Ta'ala will make this decision. So now he is conscious of this fact. It was not just read Surah Yasin Sharif and go away. There was a meaning behind it. There was great depth why Nabi alayhi salatu wasalam emphasized upon the recitation of Surah Yasin Sharif in the mornings. Because all of us generally go to work, or travel out, or go for picnic, or go for other purposes during the day. So for that day, this person will now be conscious. Akhirat ki fikr karni hai zarur, jaisi karni waisi barni hai zarur. ایک دن میت قبر میں اترنی ہے ضرور. سو آخرت کی فکر کرنی ہے ضرور. اینڈ دیٹ از دا ڈپارٹمنٹ آف لائف ان وچ وی آر موسٹ نیگلیجنٹ. وی جسٹ ٹیک اٹ ویری ویری کیجولی. اف وی گیٹ دا شاک آف عبادت وی ول میک اٹ, اینڈ اف وی گیٹ دا شاک آف پلیزنگ شیطان دین ول پلیز ہیم. بٹ وی ڈونٹ ہیو دیٹ کانشیس ریئلائزیشن دیٹ دیر از این آخرت, دیر از اے ہیئر آفٹر. 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
2: 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Or the wealth of the person, that this was his favorite car, these were his favorite clothes, this was his favorite food, all his favorites, send it along with him. Nothing. مال و اولاد قبر میں تیری جانے کو نہیں, تجھ کو دوزخ کی مصیبت سے چھڑانے کو نہیں. It will not be able to give you release or salvation from the fire of Jahannam. Of course, if he made use of that wealth in accordance with Sharia, in accordance with the pleasure of Allah Ta'ala and his Rasul Sallallahu Alaihi Wasallam, then that same wealth will become a means of his salvation and a means of his enjoying in the hereafter. So again, it's the same thing. Either you make it beneficial for you, or we use it in such a way that it becomes harmful for us. So he said, جُزْ عَمَلْ قَبْرَ مَنْ كُوِي بِ تَيْرَا يَارْ نَهِ. In qabr, your only companion is going to be your actions. And that is what we are talking about, that the actions will be here in this world. And in the qabr after that there will be enjoyment. In the hereafter there is going to be enjoyment. And if the actions are not pleasing to Allah Ta'ala, then there will be punishment. So this is that break that I always talk about, that if we remember that there is going to be death. Just for the benefit of those who may not have heard the example, at the Johannesburg airport, some friends said before our departure from there, they'll give some nasihat. So I told them the nasihat is here in bold. Every airport has got nasihat in bold. Arrival board and a departure board. There's no airport without arrival and departure boards. What more nasihat does a person want? That arrival has taken place, we have come to this world.

and it was reputed to be always late. The passenger train. We have some very, very fast trains there, and some every station stop, then they are delayed all the time because they make way for the fast ones. But one passenger, when he went there to the station, then he was surprised that the train arrived exactly on time. If the departure time was 2 o'clock, then it arrived exactly on time. So he commented that today we are very lucky that the train arrived exactly on time. So he went to congratulate the station master. The station master said that this train is exactly 24 hours late. The other one will follow with another later. But this one, you are lucky that it arrived exactly 24 hours late, but you got it on time. So there can be delays, and there are always delays. But when it comes to the departure of this person from this world, إِذَا جَاءَ أَجَلُهُمْ لَا يَسْتَأْخِرُونَ سَاعَةً وَلَا يَسْتَقْدِمُونَ. The journey of death, there's no delay. As soon as the time is up, the person has to leave. Nothing can prevent his soul departing. All the wealth of the world did not prevent the kings of the world departing from this world. Nothing. They could not buy off anyone. The angels couldn't be bribed. They will give you a little bit of bribe. Just delay our departure. So this yaqeen must sit in our hearts. It is not a speech. It is not just words. It is a condition that we have to make of our hearts. That the moment we are tempted to commit some sin, then we believe and truly believe that there is a day of judgment. Then the person is not going to indulge in that sin. Khawf of the akhirat. So Allah tabaraka wa ta'ala has kept signs for us. Yes, I was explaining to you about this airport thing. So I said one is the departure, arrival and departure. Now they at the airport said now we also have a new board there. And it is prayer room upstairs. You go there to the international airport, it shows prayer room upstairs. In other words, upstairs is the world. That means when you're in this world, so prayer here, we will take the meaning that obey Allah Ta'ala and His Rasul Sallallahu Alaihi Wasallam. Complete obedience, complete submission in every department of our life to Allah Ta'ala and His Rasul Sallallahu Alaihi Wasallam. That is what we term as prayer, fast, make your salat, make your hajj, fulfill the rites of all, everything. That is about. That is what you must do in this world. And then there's a fourth ward there, parking downstairs. That when you finished after that, then there's parking downstairs. That means after that you have to go to your grave. So everyone who goes past the Johannesburg International Airport must look at these four signs there. And they are giving a speech. Then again we have a first class waiting room there, we have business class lounge there, and we have the ordinary waiting room. So that is the condition of this world. That some people, Allah Ta'ala gives them little extra wealth, so they will be in the first class. Some will be in the business class. And some poor people will be living in huts and shacks. But there is a departure time for everyone. All of them will depart. And even if it is that person in the first class lounge, he will be called stupid and foolish if he suddenly believes that he is going to be sitting on those beautiful couches there and enjoying all the luxuries there for all times. Now if he doesn't keep his eye on the clock and his eye is only on the food there and all the facilities there, so he will miss his plane. So he too has got his eye on the clock, when will the plane take off? The person in the business class has got his eye on the clock. And the person in the ordinary waiting lounge, he's also got his eye on the clock. That is how we should live in this world. Whether we have got more or less, whether we're living in a palace or living in a hut, but our eye must be on the clock, that when is going to be the departure time. And so many other lessons we take from there. So this journey of the akhirat is what we are being prepared for. That you plant here and you reap there. And I confess.

0: Hollywood once again, and whatever will come to mind, I will say it. I conclude once again on that same example. I find it to be a very good example for myself, that in this world we will use the same eyes to get the connection with Allah Ta'ala, the same ears, the same hands, the same feet, the same bodies, the same homes, the same businesses, the same children, the same wealth. It's not that you leave this world, go somewhere else and then make the preparation. We will live in this world and make use of all these things. But we will make use of it as Allah and His Rasul Sallallahu Alaihi Wasallam have ordered. And when we will do that, then Allah Ta'ala will give us internal sukoon. He'll give us nur in our hearts. Our hearts will become overfilled with love for Allah Ta'ala and His Rasul Sallallahu Alaihi Wasallam. And we will enjoy a kind of sukoon which the kings also do not know of. But when we will get this connection with Allah Ta'ala, then, as the poet says, then the person kisses his own hands. First to discipline it, he goes his heart on his hand, that I must not sign anything fraudulently, I must not pull the trigger on somebody, I must not swear anybody, I must not take false oath and qasam. So his tongue, his hands, his feet, everything, to discipline it, his heart on it. But once it is disciplined and it has given him this connection with Allah Ta'ala and his Rasul Sallallahu Alaihi Wasallam, now he kisses his own hands and, oh my hands, you became the means of my catching that garment of Allah Tabaraka wa Ta'ala. You became the means of my connection with my beloved Rasul Sallallahu Alaihi Wasallam. He kisses his feet, that you became the means of my connection because you walked towards the masjid. You walked to assist the poor, the needy. You walked towards halal livelihood. You didn't walk towards the cinemas and theaters and discos. And that gave me this connection with Allah Ta'ala. So now he kisses his own feet. He wants to kiss his own eyes, that you lowered yourself. That means your gazes were lowered when the haram came before you. And that is what gave me this halawat and sweetness of iman. So to discipline it, he was hard. Now when it became disciplined, now he is congratulating them that you became the means. So it's the same world, the same food, the same drink, everything. All that we are required to do is this same Quran Sharif, find out what does Allah Ta'ala want of us. How should we live in this world? And wallah, we can take a billion qasams that the day we lead our lives according to this Quran and Sunnah of Nabi alayhi salatu wasalam, wallah, we only take qasams to emphasize that Allah Tabaraka wa Ta'ala will definitely, most certainly, He will give us in our hearts that those pearls and those fresh gems which Shah Waliullah Rahmatullah Alayhi spoke about. He said that, oh you Mughal kings, when you will die and leave this world, then you will leave behind everything and you will go to your graves. But when Waliullah will go to his grave, then he will take such gems with him which are priceless. And those are the gems of the muhabbat of Allah and his Rasul Sallallahu Alaihi Wasallam. May Allah Ta'ala bless me, bless you, and the entire ummah with it. May Allah remove the difficulties, the hardships and the problems of the ummah. May Allah Ta'ala cause the winds of hidayah to blow throughout the continents and cause us to be drenched in the rains of rahmat which are falling in this Mubarak month. And give us the himmat and courage.
1: Assalamu alaikum wa rahmatullahi wa barakatuh. 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Hazrat Shaqiq Balkhi Rahmatullah Alayhi's confrontation with Shaitan. The Quran Sharif informs us that there's whisperings of shaitan, and the hadiths of Rasulullah Pak Sallallahu Alaihi Wasallam inform us of the whisperings of shaitan. So we as believers in Allah Ta'ala and His Rasul Sallallahu Alaihi Wasallam, we truly and sincerely believe that whatever has been mentioned is the truth, that there is the existence of shaitan, and Allah Ta'ala has given him the power of whispering into hearts of man. As far as his power is concerned, Allah Tabaraka wa Ta'ala has mentioned that he has no real power over those who truly believe in Allah Ta'ala and those who have their trust and faith in Allah Ta'ala. In other words, we must not give shaitan such kind of importance in our life that suddenly he has got great power over us and we cannot really do anything. That he is such an enemy that we cannot fight him. Allah Ta'ala says he has got no control over those who truly believe in Allah Ta'ala and those who trust in Allah Ta'ala. Nevertheless, as I said, we are just recapping what we had mentioned last week, that Shaqiq Balkhi Ramatullah Alayhi, that great wali of Allah Ta'ala, he says that shaitan does not even leave me. Every day he comes from all four directions and he tries to whisper, he tries to create mischief. He comes from the front and he talks about how long are you going to be concerned about displeasing Allah Ta'ala. I've explained that in some detail. So he says, when shaitan says that Allah Ta'ala is Ghafoorur Rahim, why must you worry about his displeasure? Continue with his disobedience and then trust that he is Ghafoorur Rahim. So at that time I reply that yes, indeed Allah Tabaraka wa Ta'ala is Ghafoorur Rahim, but he is Ghafoorur Rahim for those who repent, for those who believe in Allah Ta'ala, and then they stay steadfast. That means they don't return to those sins. They make sincere tawbah from those sins. And they don't use this sifat of Allah Tabaraka wa Ta'ala being Ghafoorur Rahim to continue in their indulgence. There is not a Muslim who uses the sifat of Allah Ta'ala being forgiving and merciful so that he may be disobedient to Allah Ta'ala. Na'uzu billah. I've explained this also to some extent. Then he says, he comes from my right and he says, how long are you going to tie yourself to halal and haram? How long are you going to remain tied to halal and haram? That this is halal, this is haram. To transact your business in a certain way is halal and to transact in a certain way is haram. Don't you have any concern for your children, for your grandchildren? How are you going to become rich if you are not going to steal, if you're not going to commit fraud, if you're not going to go to the casino, if you're not going to cheat and deceive? Because this is a world of cheat and deceit. So there has to be some crookery business. So how long are you going to stay tied to halal and haram? So he says, when shaitan talks about how long are you going to be concerned about halal and haram, and why don't you worry about the future of your children that leave behind for them sufficient, and also for your great-grandchildren, then at that time I say, وَمَا مِن دَابَّةٍ فِي الْأَرْضِ إِلَّا عَلَى اللَّهِ رِزْقُهَا. So Allah Tabaraka wa Ta'ala has already destined that who is going to receive how much of sustenance. There's no creature on this earth whose sustenance has not been fixed by Allah Tabaraka wa Ta'ala. No human being whose fixed sustenance has not been fixed by Allah Ta'ala. Now it's left to him whether he earns it through halal or he brings it in through the haram. Then he says that how long are you going to remain away from the enjoyment and the pleasure that people are having in sinful activities? They are going to the cinemas, I'm explaining, going to the theaters, going to the discos, going to the rave clubs, and every kind of attraction, every kind of pleasure and entertainment that gives the nafs pleasure, whether it is haram or the person is unconcerned. So he says that how long are you going to just watch them indulging in that haram and stay away from it? Look at what you are depriving yourself of. Look at the fun and enjoyment and pleasure that you are staying away from. So at that time he says, I tell shaitan, وَأَمَّا مَنْ خَافَ مَقَامَ رَبِّهِ وَنَهَى النَّفْسَ عَنِ الْهَوَىٰ فَإِنَّ الْجَنَّةَ هِيَ الْمَأْوَى. The person who restrained himself for the fear of Allah tabaraka wa ta'ala, for the fear of standing before Allah on the day of judgment and accounting for his sins and actions, he restrained himself. This khawf of akhirat azab, the khawf of the displeasure of Allah ta'ala, the khawf of azab jahannam. Now because of that, the person restrained himself. He put that noose, or he put that that leash around those evil desires of his, and he suppressed them. So Allah ta'ala says, Jannat will be his abode, where there will be nothing but enjoyment, nothing but pleasure. Because these pleasures of the haram kind, they bring nothing but misery in the person's life. Wallah, I can tell you, I have dealt with, I think I can say thousands of cases by now. And so many of them have written of the misery that they have suffered in their lives after having indulged in certain sins and vices. Which person has really said at the end of the day that I really enjoyed my life and I'm so happy with whatever I have done? After those rave clubs, after those drugs, and after that zina, nothing but misery. Young girls want to commit suicide because their boyfriends have let them down, because they gave them or made so many promises to them that we will marry you, and at the end of the day the person was already involved with somebody else and married somebody else, and now this young girl wants to commit suicide. And it's not one, there are so many of them. Every day, without exaggeration, I'm sitting in the masjid and it's a Jumu'ah day. Every day, without exaggeration, if I don't get one or two letters of this kind, then my day doesn't go past. So what are we really going to get? So therefore he says, I tell this shaitan that you can say what you like, but I am restraining myself because Allah Ta'ala has promised that this person's abode will be Jannat, paradise. Now that is in the Akhirat. Now always when we talk about the Akhirat, we say that we do not know when that Akhirat will come. But the moment the person dies, his Qiyamah is already on. And the person has got absolutely no knowledge that when his Qiyamah will begin. Man mata qamat qiyamatu. And in these days of hijackings and killings and murders and sudden deaths, which person can be satisfied that he has still got 50 years to go? So he says, that is why I restrain myself, because there's great promise of Allah tabaraka wa ta'ala. So my young friends who get tempted, and not only young friends, even these days the old friends get tempted. People in the 60s and 70s cannot restrain themselves from zina. One leg is already in the grave, but they cannot restrain themselves from zina. And they say that this is our problem. And not one, sometimes they involve with many women in the 60s and 70s. Now what else are they waiting for? Then they say that Maulana sometimes becomes emotional. Nevertheless, so shaitan comes and tempts. So he said, this is what I reply. Then the final attack of shaitan is, he says, well, now you have done enough. When he sees he fails all round, then he says that now you have done enough. Plenty of namaz you made, plenty of zikr, tilawat, ibadat, service to mankind, and khidmat and everything you did, plentiful. Now it's enough. How long are you going to carry on in this lifestyle? Allah Ta'ala has accepted everything and there's no need for anything to do any further now. So he says, at that time I say, and that is, we had stopped at the third point, so this is the fourth one. He says, at that time I reply, وَالْعَاقِبَةُ لِلْمُتَّقِينَ, that it is for the muttaqeen, those who have got God fear, those who have got God consciousness, those who have restrained themselves from haram, those who have obeyed Allah tabaraka wa ta'ala, they have fulfilled his command. When he says do something, they did it, and when he said restrain yourself, they restrained themselves. But when? Until the end of life. Until the person hasn't departed from this world, he does not know what his akhirat is going to be. Until the very last breath, shaitan can still tempt that person. Even in the dying bed, the person can be tempted by shaitan. As a Shaykh Abdul Qadir Jilani rahmatullah alayh, now who can be a greater wali and saint, saintly figure than him? But he says, if shaitan whispers, and says some people came and they told to him, they said that alhamdulillah, you have attained a very, very high position. Allah Ta'ala has become pleased with you. What fear do you have anymore now? No fear at all now. Because you have done so much in your life. So much of piety in your life there is. So much of taqwa there is in your life. There's so much of zuhud in your life. There's so much of ilm in your life. There's so much of propagation of that ilm in your life. Now what fear do you have? So what was his reply? Each and every one of us should take this to heart. You may have heard this many times from me before, but let us renew and refresh in our imans. That his reply used to be, or the reply that he gave to them is this. He says, Abdul Qadir is like a passenger on a ship that is in mid-ocean, and that ship is being lashed by storms, torrential storms, torrential rain and fierce wind is lashing at that boat. And the passengers on that boat are in fear of drowning. The ship, there is concern that it could sink. Say, now those passengers will never ever find satisfaction in their hearts until that ship has reached the shore. Until then those passengers will never feel satisfied because the storm is still lashing. So they will have to wait until they reach the shore and then they will feel little safe. So he says, until I have not taken my iman and departed from this world, until then I do not feel satisfied. I do not feel complacent. They didn't trust their nafs, although they were at the highest level of taqwa and piety. And we trust our nafs so much that we make a few tasbih, a little bit of zikr, a little bit of tilawat, and a little bit of dini khidmat, and we are satisfied that now we are free from the attacks of nafs and shaitan. And then we land ourselves in hot water and deep water. So he says that this is the other reply that I give, the final reply. Hum aise rahe ya waise rahe, wahan dekhna hai ke kaise rahe. Hum aise rahe ya ke waise rahe, wahan dekhna hai ke kaise rahe. People can give us whatever titles they like in this world. They can call us Mufti sahab, Qari sahab, Hafiz sahab, Haji sahab, Muballigh sahab, Mufassir sahab, Muhaddis sahab. So many different sahibs they can call us. Very, very charitable person, very generous person, very kind person, very large-hearted person, everything they can tell. But in what condition do we take our iman and go from this world? Everything depends on that. So this is a reality that shaitan is going to whisper into the hearts. Whether we like it or not, it is the truth. And he does whisper. But if you have to look at Surah Falaq and Nas, that in Surah Falaq, قُلْ أَعُوذُ بِرَبِّ الْفَلَقِ, I seek refuge in the Rabb of the dawn. That's all. One sifat of Allah tabaraka wa ta'ala is mentioned, that he is Rabb of the dawn. And after that, the person is seeking protection from so many things. But the sifat of Allah tabaraka wa ta'ala is mentioned is only one. بِرَبِّ الْفَلَقِ. And then he's asking Allah tabaraka wa ta'ala for protection from min sharri ma khalaq, from the mischief of created things. Whatever Allah ta'ala has created, the mischief of that, he's saying, oh Allah ta'ala, protect me. And as we know that these two surahs were revealed when there was sahar or jadu that was done on Rasulullah Paak sallallahu alayhi wa sallam. Then these 11 ayat were revealed, and as each ayat and verse was recited, each knot opened up. But now that is a different subject. So the sifat that Allah tabaraka wa ta'ala has mentioned is only one, that he is Rabb of Falaq, crack of dawn, the dawn. And then from the mischief of created things, he's asking Allah ta'ala for protection. وَمِن شَرِّ غَاسِقٍ إِذَا وَقَبْ, and from the mischief of the darkness when it overspreads. وَمِن شَرِّ 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the person who is envious and jealous, when they become jealous, then after that they indulge in many, many evils. So you are asking Allah tabaraka wa ta'ala for protection from that. So the sifat that was mentioned, the attribute that Allah tabaraka wa ta'ala mentioned was only one. And the protection that was sought was from so many different things. But if we have to look into all those things from which protection is being sought, they are mostly those things which are going to affect the person's body, or they're going to affect the person's health, the person's wealth, the person's property, the person's dignity and honor. Now these are the type of things that it will affect. So the person is asking for Allah tabaraka wa ta'ala for refuge and protection from all these things, but yet the sifat that has been mentioned is only one, Rabbil Falaq. But when we look at Qul A'udhu bi Rabbin Nas, now in Surah An-Nas, now there Allah tabaraka wa ta'ala says, Qul, say, A'udhu bi Rabbin Nas, I seek protection in the Rabb of mankind. Malikin Nas, the ruler, the king of mankind. Ilahin Nas, the God, the judge of mankind. Now three different sifats have been mentioned. And then what are you seeking protection from? Min sharril waswasil khannas. From the mischief of the whisperer when he whispers and withdraws. The shaitan's whispers, the person is asking for protection. And min al jinnati wan nas. And these shaitans can be from the human beings and they can be also from the jinnat. In other words, that this whispering, we must not just take it in the literal meaning, it also has got a wide meaning. That even human beings can be the whisperers. The radio stations, the television, the media, they can manipulate a person's ideas and thoughts and thinking and way of life. Everything can be influenced by what comes through there. Sometimes one shaitan in the form of a human being, one human being who is a shaitan in the true sense of the word, but his ideology, his ideas, it affects the whole of mankind. The person has such kind of influence. There's sometimes such seher and jadu in that person's speech that everybody is affected throughout the world. So now the person is asking Allah Ta'ala for protection from the whispering of shaitan. But look at the number of sifats that Allah Ta'ala is using, the number of attributes that Allah Ta'ala is using. Therefore, when it came to human beings, if they cause us any kind of problem, then the first thing we must do is try to be good, to be kind, and to win them over with good character, good akhlaq. Forgive, overlook, be gentle, be polite. Itfa' billati hi ahsan. Ward it off with something that is better. After that, still if they do not stay away from that mischief of theirs, then the shariat goes on and on until it comes to even jihad you have to make. But when it came to shaitan, then Allah tabaraka wa ta'ala didn't say that win shaitan over with good akhlaq and character. If a person has to fold both his hands before shaitan, that I'm very sorry, you are a wonderful friend of mine, and you have always been very kind to me, and take a few gifts from me also, then will that shaitan ever resist? So for shaitan, Allah tabaraka wa ta'ala told us one thing we must do. A'udhu billahi minash shaitanir rajeem. Seek protection in Allah tabaraka wa ta'ala from shaitan, who is the cursed and rejected one. Because shaitan is a dog that has been rejected by Allah tabaraka wa ta'ala. Mullah Ali Qari rahmatullah alayh, in his commentary of Mishkat Sharif, which is Mirqat, he says that shaitan is a rejected dog. Allah tabaraka wa ta'ala rejected him. So now what is he doing? He is standing outside the door, not allowing people to come inside. That's his job. What does a dog do? The dog that is at the gate, its duty is to bark when somebody wants to come inside, then prevent them from coming inside. That is what the dog does. Now if a person starts barking back at the dog, that when the dog is barking, he says he starts barking louder than the dog, then will the dog stop barking? The person says that this is a very ferocious dog and he's got a very loud bark. So therefore let me bark louder than him. What must he do at that time? He must press the bell. When he's going to press the bell, then the master of the house, the master of the dog, he will give some code language to that dog and the dog will fold its tail and get away from there. And the door and the gate will be opened and the master will say, come inside. This is that bell we have been told, A'udhu billahi minash shaitanir rajeem. Press that bell at the door of our master, of our Rabb Allah tabaraka wa ta'ala, and say, Ya Allah, this dog is barking very, very loudly.
0: It does not want me to come into your house. It's keeping me outside the masjid. Doesn't want me to come into namaz. It's taking me into those homes and those places and those institutions and those clubhouses and cinemas and theaters and rave clubs where your ghazab, your anger and your wrath descends. But it doesn't want me to enter into your house. It doesn't want me to come into your territory. It doesn't want me to develop taqwa, piety. It doesn't want me to restrain my gaze from haram. This dog is barking so loudly that it doesn't want me to restrain my hearing from haram. Doesn't want me to restrain my thoughts from haram. Even my fantasizing is all of haram and nothing else. Oh my beloved Allah, I cannot seem to restrain myself. But you are the master. You rejected this dog. Now he is barking outside your door. Ya Allah, remove him and let me enter into your territory. Allah tabaraka wa ta'ala will see also that this person, he is being tempted, but he does not want to go for those temptations. That is the bottom line, that the person must not fall for those temptations. So this whispering of shaitan will carry on. And as I said, there will be many human beings that will be whispering. And not only ideologies, but the people that take us to the cinemas and theaters and rave clubs and vice dens, our friends, who else are they? Every time that you talk or you counsel a person that is in drugs, at the end of the day, the person will say that I had given it up for some time, then again my friends, he will bring his friends again. So that is that minal jinnati wan nas, those shaitans who are human beings. So whenever a person who is in the garb of a human being, he has the body of a human being, he has the clothes of a human being. Not only that, he has sometimes the clothes of the pious upon himself. But if he is inviting us towards haram, towards sin, towards that which brings the displeasure of Allah tabaraka wa ta'ala, then this person says, "A'udhu billahi minash shaitanir rajim." From such kind of shaitans also, ask Allah tabaraka wa ta'ala for protection. Because that friend is only that person is a true friend who is concerned about our welfare, about our goodness, about our health, about our prosperity, about our progress in life. Then that person is a friend. But the person who is taking the person down the drain, is destroying and ruining his life in drugs and vices and evil, how can that person ever be a friend? Then he is that shaitan from whom we have been asked to seek protection in Allah tabaraka wa ta'ala. The time has expired and we don't know when our time will expire. So it's not a question of when will we change. It's a question of the change has to take place now. Those who say that we intend to change, so we ask them three simple questions. When do you intend changing? Before death or after death? The person will say, no, before death. So you say, before death if you want to change, then when is that death going to come? When is it going to come? So the person says, I don't know. So if you don't know when it is going to come, then it means the time for change is right now. Yes, it will take a bit of time. The person won't become a wali overnight. But the thing is that take the first steps towards Allah Ta'ala. And this is the opportunity now to develop and fill our hearts with that noor of iman and with the noor of taqwa when there's so much of temptation, especially in this month of December. Put that little bit of pressure on the nafs and then see what Allah tabaraka wa ta'ala gives in the form of sweetness of iman in that heart. May Allah ta'ala give me, give you, and the entire ummah the tawfiq to make amal. May Allah ta'ala remove the difficulties, hardships and problems of the entire ummah throughout the world. Wa akhiru da'wana.
1: Every year we have some mal here. And I keep on saying this, the mal of Medina Sharif. So this is the mal of Medina Sharif. It is not what we pack up in our bags. That's coming from all parts of the world, but still the fact is that it has had the breeze of Medina Sharif. So there's a difference what you buy from here. It has got the breeze of Medina Sharif. But the real mal of Medina Sharif is Nabi alayhi salatu wasalam's akhlaq, Nabi alayhi salatu wasalam's character and what's it? Nabi alayhi salatu wasalam's teachings, Nabi alayhi salatu wasalam's a'mal,
2: Nabi alayhi salatu wasalam's honesty, his truthfulness, his generosity, his kindness, that's the mal of Medina Sharif. So when we go back from here, we must take mal of Medina Sharif. Together with other things that you purchase from here, we don't say that it is not permissible to purchase. To purchase for the sake of hadiyah, it is also sunnat. But the real mal of Medina Sharif is Nabi alayhi salatu wasalam's akhlaq. That's the lessons that we take from here. That means when a person goes back, some of you go away on top there and gets full up. نَحْمَدُهُ وَنَصَلِّ عَلَىٰ رَسُولِهِ الْكَرِيمِ أَمَّا بَعْدِ. So we're talking about the mal of Medina Sharif. The mal of Medina Sharif, what is the real wealth of Medina Sharif? It's not what we take in the bags. Because what's in the bags will get used up and finished. And that you can buy from China and most of the things that are coming out from outside. So you can purchase that from even our China shops now. But the real mal of Medina Sharif is what we put in the bag of the heart. Just as we have outside bags and we fill up those bags, like that there's a bag of the heart. And the best part is that the bag of the heart has got such a capacity that there is no end to how much you can fill inside that heart. All other bags have got a limit. How much can you pack? Even if you buy those bags which are camel size, some of them they go back from here, then you don't know whether they're taking camels from here or they're taking bags from here. But even if they had to fill up those bags, at the end of the day it's got a capacity. It's got a limit how much you can fill inside that bag. Nobody can say that I can fill up the whole of Medina Sharif in that bag. Not even a portion of what is being sold here, not even a fraction of that. The smaller bags you can't even take a little inside. And the bigger bags you'll take that amount. But it has got a capacity, it has got a limit. And the mal that you fill inside the heart, the mal of Medina Sharif, the akhlaq of Nabi alayhi salatu wasalam, the zuhad, the qana'at, the shukr, the sabr, the tawakkul and yaqeen in Allah Ta'ala, the qurb and ma'rifat of Allah Ta'ala. Now all these things that you fill in the heart, there's no capacity. I mean, there's no limit to it. The person can fill and fill and fill until his dying day, but it will never get filled. Because Allah Ta'ala's azmat is unlimited. Nobody can understand Allah Tabaraka wa Ta'ala and His Qudrat really. Allah Ta'ala's azmat, Allah Ta'ala's greatness, Allah Ta'ala's rahmat and mercy, Allah Ta'ala's forgiveness. Allah Tabaraka wa Ta'ala, every attribute of His, that He is Razzaq. So now our providing some kind of sustenance, in inverted commas, through our livelihood that we earn, then we provide. We say we give to wife, we give to children, we give to parents, we give to the friends, we give to the poor, to the needy, to the destitute. Even if the person has to give away everything that he has earned, everything that he has earned also, if he has to give it away, then too there's a limit. Allah Ta'ala is Razzaq. He's also providing risk and sustenance. But look at the limit. Again, there's a limit. That we cannot just say that the person was giving and giving to the entire mankind. He can't give. He cannot even give to the whole city, to the whole town, to the whole country. So where is he going to give to the entire mankind and provide for the fish in the sea and provide for the creatures and for the insects and for the animals in the jungles? Which person can provide all that? So Allah Tabaraka wa Ta'ala, when we talk about His sifat of being Razzaq, then it is not like the human being, He says, I also provide. What He provides is also what Allah Ta'ala provided Him, then He was able to provide. But Allah Ta'ala's sifat is of unlimited provisions, unlimited, from the time that the world was created and until it will remain. And all the worlds that are existing, it has been mentioned some 18,000 different worlds there are. Allah Tabaraka wa Ta'ala is Rabbil Alameen, Rabbul Alameen. Alhamdulillahi Rabbil Alameen. So in that alam, all the different worlds, there are some 18,000 different worlds. The world of the angels, the world of the sea, the fish, the world of the animals, the world of human beings, the world of jinnats. And Allah Ta'ala is providing all of them. So human beings will have a limit. To everything there's a limit. I was explaining in one of the bayans just before we arrived here, at night or two before that, or somewhere, that Allah Ta'ala has just given us limited control over everything that we have, limited control, limited ownership also. And that is so that the world may function smoothly. There won't be chaos. Otherwise every person will say that this belongs to me, I belong to Allah Ta'ala, and so therefore everything belongs to me. Like Jalaluddin Rumi Rahmatullah said, that person taqdeer, he was, says, and Allah Ta'ala, it is the providers, and Allah Ta'ala, everything belongs to him. So he went to somebody's mango farm, and there he broke the mangoes, and he started eating the mangoes. So the owner of the farm, he said, "What? Who gave you the right and permission to come and steal mangoes from my trees here?" So he said, "You belong to Allah Ta'ala. The farm belongs to Allah Ta'ala. The mango trees belongs to Allah Ta'ala. The mangoes belong to Allah Ta'ala. I belong to Allah Ta'ala. You belong to Allah Ta'ala. So therefore what is yours is mine. So I can eat." So he said, "Okay, this person seems to be aqal ka anda," they say. So he said, "Bring one nice rope, tied him up to the same tree, and then start whipping him." Now when he started screaming, he said, "Why are you screaming now?" "Because you belong to Allah Ta'ala, I belong to Allah Ta'ala. This mango tree belongs to Allah Ta'ala. This whip with which I'm whipping you is also belonging to Allah Ta'ala." So for the purposes of smooth functioning, Allah Ta'ala made it such that we have a limited ownership. We say this car belongs to me, this house belongs to me. In reality, nothing belongs to me. But there is that limited ownership. In things of this world, Allah Ta'ala gave limited ownership. But then to put our aqal right, Allah Ta'ala shows that you own the aeroplane. But when I put ash in the skies, then finish, your aeroplane fails. Your military might fails, everything fails. Moses, now they say we can't fly. But you own the aeroplane. And you say that we make all the path in the sky, that you fly at this height and you fly at that height, and now what happens? Snow begins to fall, all that ownership that the person was talking about, finish, everything fails. Then again, if the person wants to order a weather, now you got limited access, that you want to change the condition in this room, it's very cold. So you want to make it hot, so you put the air conditioner. It's very hot, you want to make it cool, so you can adjust the air conditioner. You want it 10 degrees, 20 degrees, what you want. So the person can make adjustments inside his room, inside his factory, inside his office, all these places he can make some adjustments. But tell all these engineers of the world and scientists of the world, that one Jama'atul Muslimin, Wal Muslimat, Wal Marhumin, Wal Marhumat, as I always say. Wal Mu'mineen, Wal Mu'minat. They all will be coming on certain time to Medina Sharif, Makkah Sharif. So therefore we need certain kind of weather in the skies. Certain kind of weather there must be. So when you're doing your booking, then you also order the weather, that what kind you would like. So now each person as he walks, then if he wanted 10 degrees, then it's 10 degrees with him. But some people in very severe winter, they still feel very hot. So for them there will be different weather. Each one as he ordered he will get. They will say that he can't even do in the aeroplane. Where is he going to do in the outside? Even in the aeroplane, how many people who are not used to air conditioning or it is something that affects them, they start sneezing and they get other kinds of problems in breathing, or they start getting running noses. But now they can't do anything. They can't say that by each seat are one certain temperature. So we can't even control that inside. Where can we control outside now? So we only got limited control, that inside the room you can do that, finish, after that nothing. To show us that we are just given this limited ownership so that the world may function smoothly. There won't be chaos. Each person says, I've got a title deed. But in reality, Allah Ta'ala is the one who controls it. So we're talking about Allah Ta'ala's sifat, that it, where we started, where we went. But in any case, so the sifat of Allah Ta'ala, there's no limit in Allah Ta'ala's being the provider. And that brings us back, I think, to what we started off with, and that is the mal of Madina Sharif. The mal of Madina Sharif, one is what we buy in the shopping complexes and in the bazaars and in the malls. The mall also is M-A-L-L. It's the same thing. It's M-A-L-L, we can say mal, or we can say mall, or whatever we used to pronounce it. At the end of the day, it's all talking about mal. But because you can pronounce it also as mall, that means that mal which sometimes malls you, the prices. Any case, so this heart is one bag that Allah Ta'ala has given to us. It has got unlimited capacity. Why? Because Allah Tabaraka wa Ta'ala in Hadith Qudsi, the gist and meaning of which is that the world and everything else cannot contain me, but the heart of a believer can contain me. That means the tajalli of mind. We're not talking about Allah Ta'ala coming and die with his sifat and everything else. We're talking about the tajalli of Allah Ta'ala. It cannot come in anything else. It can, nothing can contain it. But in the heart of a mu'min it can come. The example is that of the mirror. That if you take the mirror and the sun is in reflected in there, then we say that the sun has come into the mirror. Now can anybody bring the sun into the mirror? It's a reflection of the sun, but we say the sun has come into the mirror. We say the moon has come into the mirror. Now the moon, how can it come into the mirror? So the tajalli of Allah Tabaraka wa Ta'ala comes into that heart. So it is like that reflection. But that same reflection, when it came out of the mountains of Tur, then it split into smithereens, finished pieces it became. Although it has been mentioned that they wanted to absorb, the mountain wanted to absorb the tajalli of Allah Ta'ala. That great ni'mat and bounty, it wanted to absorb it. But we are saying that this tajalli can only come into the heart. So now that heart into which the tajalli of Allah Ta'ala can come, then what about all these sifat and attributes that we are talking about? The person in his generosity, the person in his kindness, the person in his tawakkul and yaqeen, there's no limit what he can go to in his tawakkul and yaqeen in Allah Ta'ala. There's great heights in the iman that the person has got in his heart. That iman can be of a very low level, can be of a higher level, it can be very, very high level, can be extremely high level, but nothing, there's no end to it. You can go on increasing. Hazrat Abu Bakr Siddiq radiallahu ta'ala an, he's one Allah, being the world, the believers of the world, tell them to gather in some open field and say Allah. Their Allah put together cannot compare with the one Allah of Hazrat Abu Bakr Siddiq radiallahu ta'ala. Because he is saying it with that heart which the people of the world cannot have. The awliya-i siddiqeen of the world, when they cannot reach the level of the lowest sahabi, where can we talk about Hazrat Abu Bakr Siddiq radiallahu ta'ala, Hazrat Umar Farooq radiallahu ta'ala, Usman Ghani, Ali Murtaza. So it is that heart. What's the difference? It's just one word, Allah. Now we say, I too said it, you said it, he said it, everybody is saying it. But we say that there's a difference. There's a great difference. In the same way, in the imani level of everyone also, there's a difference. Hazrat Abu Bakr Siddiq radiallahu ta'ala, when Nabi alayhi salatu wasalam asked for contributions to Tabuk, then he gave everything. He brought everything that he had. Hazrat Umar radiallahu ta'ala brought half. Other people brought whatever they had. Some even worked for a few dates and brought it. But they brought. One person, he brought one piece of gold, size of an egg, on one occasion, and gave to Nabi alayhi salatu wasalam, and he said that this is the only thing that I have and I'm giving it away as sadqa. He came and gave it away. Nabi alayhi salatu wasalam gave it back to him. He said, you take it and go back. He came again. He said, no, I want you to accept it. Nabi alayhi salatu wasalam refused to accept it. And then in the Hadith Sharif it comes that he threw it on the ground. Nabi alayhi salatu wasalam, he threw that on the ground to show his disapproval of what this person was doing, of giving that away. And he said, some people give away everything and then after that they beg. They give away everything, but after that they go begging. So therefore, for such people, it is better that they keep something than giving away everything. But Hazrat Abu Bakr Siddiq radiallahu ta'ala anhu, he accepted everything. So what you left at home, the name of Allah and his Nabi alayhi salatu wasalam, finished. So isn't there a difference? That here he is accepting everything and there he is not accepting anything. So when we also read those stories, and as the Shaykh Rahmatullah Ali has also written in his Fazail, that after reading those stories, we must first see our capacity, we must see our strength, our imani level, before we emulate certain things that we read in the kitabs. We all are obliged, everyone, to follow the Sharia, to follow the Quran and Sunnah. We all are obliged. There's no such thing that we'll see our imani level and then we'll make namaz. That some people enjoy the sleep, so we say my imani level is not that high to get up for Fajr namaz, so therefore I'll make three namaz a day. You can't do that. We're talking about in the nawafil and in that which is optional. Now there we will look at the level of our iman and then make amal. Hazrat Abu Bakr Siddiq radiallahu ta'ala knows iman and tawakkul was of that level that even if he gave away everything, it did not cause any kind of problem for him in his heart. And he loved it. He did it with sincerity, with ikhlas. And the very fact that Hazrat Umar radiallahu ta'ala brought half and others brought less than that is again an indication that there was nothing wrong with it. So we're talking about Hazrat Abu Bakr Siddiq radiallahu ta'ala or others whose tawakkul was of that level, that there is no limit to the tawakkul and yaqeen that the person can have. But we don't have that kind of level of tawakkul. So we develop these things in Madina Sharif. That's the mal of Madina Sharif. That look at how they started off in Madina Sharif. Wasn't there a time when they were digging the trench and at that time there's not even food to eat? Nabi alayhi salatu wasalam is tying two stones on his belly. Other sahabas are tying stones. But even at that time, what did Nabi alayhi salatu wasalam tell them? When he saw the sparks flying, when he knocking the stone, he's already giving them glad tidings of palaces of Syria and Yemen will get conquered, this will get conquered, that will get conquered. All the different things that are mentioned there. We're not going in that direction now. But not one sahabi said, Ya Rasulullah sallallahu alayhi wa sallam, you're talking about all these countries will get conquered and fall at our feet. I'm just giving you explanation. And obviously when the country will fall at the feet of the Sahaba radiallahu anhu ajma'in, then the country will come with its gold, with its silver, with its platinum, uranium and oil and whatever it is. Those days they may not have dug up that oil. But the fact is that everything that the country contains will come under the feet of the Sahaba radiallahu anhu ajma'in. So not one had any kind of doubt also. Look at their yaqeen now. We're talking about the levels of yaqeen. That if we had been there, we would have said, Ya Rasulullah sallallahu alayhi wa sallam, na'uzu billah, we would have said that here we're tying stones on our belly, we're digging this trench, the enemies are coming from their coalition of forces, they're trying to uproot and destroy us, and we don't even have any kind of real protection and safeguard, and we are making an effort in your company to dig this trench to safeguard the Muslims. And you are talking about big countries and governments. No one had a doubt. And the time came when in the Masjid of Nabi alayhi salatu wasalam, after the conquest, gold and silver was flowing in from all sides. And Hazrat Umar radiallahu anhu was distributing. So isn't there a difference in the yaqeen and tawakkul level? So that's the mal of Madina Sharif, to develop that kind of tawakkul and yaqeen in Allah Ta'ala. Then if we look at the istihzar levels, the conscious awareness that my Allah is watching me. Now we cannot even keep that level in Madina Sharif and Makkah Sharif. The person is making tawaf of the Kaaba Sharif and he says, look at that pretty face, look at that pretty face. Instead of looking at the tajalli or trying to absorb the tajalli of the Kaaba Sharif, the person's gaze is running all round. Therefore I always say to the young people who are not married, or even if they are married, but if nafs and shaitan is ghalib, is dominant, then the sawab in its place, there's no denial that if you sit around the Kaaba Sharif, try and go in the first saf and look at the Kaaba Sharif after the namaz, if the person wants to sit and watch the Kaaba Sharif, then go sit in the first saf, great reward. Make your namaz in the first saf, great reward. But when will that reward be reward? Just as it is important to earn, it's also important to look after what you have earned. A person earned 1 million for the day, he's got massive shops and all. Now isn't he also concerned about how to get it over to the bank and get it deposited? Or does he just put it in an open box and take it along? You won't even walk few steps and nothing will be left there. So one side we say 100,000 sawab, 100,000 sawab, alhamdulillah, 100,000 sawab for every subhanallah, 100,000 sawab for every namaz, 100,000 sawab for every zikr and tilawat, 100,000 for every charity. But then on the other side, what about the liabilities? Evil gazes that the person casts in these Mubarak lands, then what happens? We must think that everyone there is our mother, is our sister, is our daughter, and they are the guests of Allah Tabaraka wa Ta'ala and Nabi alayhi salatu wasalam. So on the one hand there's great sawab in the first saf, but because of our weakness, what will happen is that we'll sit in the first saf and first we'll look at the Kaaba Sharif, because we are told to look at the Kaaba Sharif, which is more rewarding than even Nafil Ibadat and Nafil Fast. Allah Ta'ala gives more sawab when the person is just watching the Kaaba Sharif, because 120 blessings are descending there, 24 hours of the day, 60 for those who are making tawaf, 40 for those who are making namaz, and 20 for those who are just sitting and watching. When there are weddings, or in the wedding hall, and the bride is on the stage, then I tell the ladies, there's no sawab. If you stare at the lady, somebody say, great sawab, keep staring at her. Will anybody say sawab in there? That staring should have been there, the Kaaba Sharif. Here our staring is what kind of suit the person is wearing, what kind of watch, what kind of cell phone, what kind of car. We keep staring at that. And the ladies will keep staring at what kind of jewelry, what kind of bridal gown. So Kaaba Sharif, just looking at it, you just focus your gaze on it and believe that the tajalli of Allah Ta'ala is coming down there, 24 hours rains of rahmat.

a little while, little lower, and now he's enjoying what's happening there around the tower. That gaze which started off from the Kaaba Sharif, now ended off with the pretty faces. Shaitan is too shrewd, so at such a time it's better sit at the back and keep your gaze on the Kaaba Sharif, than that the person sits in the front and gets the lanat and the curse of Allah tabaraka wa ta'ala, because Hadith Sharif says, Zina al-ayni an-nazr. The zina of the eyes is nazr. The zina of the eyes. Now can zina of the eyes and looking at the Kaaba Sharif, sawab, both go together? So this is the testing ground. It is a testing ground. All our iman, yaqeen and taqwa levels are tested here. Shaitan, don't go and sleep. Shaitan has more agents here than anywhere else. Like somebody said that he heard in some bayan, but I don't know how authentic the riwayat is, because most of the riwayat nowadays which we pass on are pocket riwayat. So he heard in some bayan, which I don't believe, unless the person was just saying something. He said, no, one reputable person was giving a bayan, and he said that Alhamdulillah, you are in such a place now that Shaitan has been chased out from the Haram Sharif. So he generally sits on that big clock that's outside. The big clock they got outside. See, he sits there, he's outside. I said, then who's cutting pockets inside there? When the people are making tawaf, people's pockets get cut. And all those sitting there, how many of them are casting lustful glances here and there? And how many got their cell phones with musical tones? So which Shaitan is making them do all that? So Shaitan doesn't go to sleep here. He makes more effort. And we got nafs and Shaitan with us. Shaitan knows that he'll break my back here in Makkah Sharif, Madina Sharif. So therefore he too also makes big effort to destroy whatever has been gained. Construction takes place. Construction of a building takes place. But one bomb blast and there's destruction. Finish. So the person is constructing his iman and his yaqeen and his tawakkul and his muhabbat for Allah Ta'ala and his Nabi alayhi salatu wasalam. Now all these things are being constructed, and then Shaitan throws his bombs and finish all that, this destruction, nothing left there. So the heart is a very, very sensitive organ. Therefore we say that the person has got a strong heart. So he's got a soft heart, or the person has got a warm heart, and then we say he's a cold hearted person, or the different, it's one heart but different feelings. So Allah Ta'ala has made the heart like that, that in Madina Sharif, Makkah Sharif, it can absorb the tajalli, the noor, the barakat, the rahmat. It's only the heart that can experience that. The kayfiyat is experienced by the heart. Therefore when we're entering the Haram Sharif, I don't know how many times I must have pointed to different people that look at the tiles there. That because of the shine on the tiles, the reflection of the lights is going right into the tile. The frames on top, or the calligraphy on top there, Allah, Muhammad, or La ilaha illallah. Now sometimes when you look down and you walk, it appears as if you are walking on those frames. But of course it's permissible, because it's not in your control. But look at the reflection of those lights deep into the tile. Now what is the tile? The tile is stone. The tile is stone. Go and put some dust there, or put black boot polish there, and then see if that light reflection goes inside. If somebody takes boot polish and takes a lot of dust and sand or mud and clay and puts it on the tile, and then put $1 million, 1 million watt or 1 billion watt globe on top, and then see which reflection goes inside that mud and clay. Nothing. So when there was an effort made on the tile and it was given a shine, so then the reflection of the lights could be seen right inside the tile. If that is the condition of tiles, then what is the condition of the heart? If we did a little bit of polishing of the heart, Allah Tabaraka wa Ta'ala does not prevent us or
from eating and drinking.

0: drinking and using his namat's bounties, whatever is halal, eat, drink, joke, laugh, nobody says no. But the polishing of the heart from malice, greed, pride, arrogance, now all those things the person has to polish, that then he will find something happening inside the heart. Then when he stands at the Roza Mubarak, then what is the noor of that light? That light has got a few watts. At the Roza Mubarak after that, that light, that noor, that shine, the brilliance of the Roza Mubarak, that will go into the heart. The person when he is standing there with his first As-Salatu Was-Salamu Alayka Ya Rasulallah, he will already find his heart melting. He will realize that I am standing at the feet of the Master of all the worlds. After the Khaliq, after Allah, the greatest. لا يمكن الثناء كما كان حقه بعد خدا بزرگ تو یہ قصہ مختصر finish. After Allah, the greatest. The person will experience something. It won't be a just come and go kind of thing. Even if he's sitting little distance away from there too, but that kafiyat will remain because he has polished his heart. So Allah Ta'ala brings here for so that we may create that kind, develop that, take lessons from all the things that are happening around. In Madina Sharif, how many things happened? Islam really spread from Madina Sharif. Makkah Sharif, there was torture, persecution, tests and trials. Few people were coming into Islam, one by one, two by two, few at a time. When he came to Madina Sharif, especially after Sulh Hudaybiyah, in the 2 years, then just look what happened. How many people came into Islam? Khalid bin Walid radiallahu ta'ala anhu comes into Islam. He who fought against the Muslims in the Battle of Uhud and created panic, now he is fighting for the Muslims. But what did he develop in his heart? Look at the yaqeen, and look at the tawakkul and the trust, and look at the fanaiyat, that means complete annihilation, and look at the sincerity and ikhlas, that everybody knew that it was Khalid bin Walid radiallahu ta'ala, that when he is in the battle or when he is leading the Muslim army, then it's victory. So all gazes were now moving in that direction. As Umar radiallahu ta'ala anhu, in the midst of a battle, he sends the hukam that he must step down, and he appoints another general, Abu Ubaida. As Khalid bin Walid radiallahu ta'ala anhu did not even hesitate 1 minute, because he said, my fighting is for Allah ta'ala's pleasure. That's all. As Ali radiallahu ta'ala anhu, overpowers that enemy who was attacking Hazrat Ali radiallahu ta'ala, and he could have assassinated Hazrat Ali radiallahu ta'ala, but Hazrat Ali overpowered him. Well known story, little children also know it in the madrasa, but we just read it. But where was it developed, that kind of ikhlas? That enemy that spits on his face, so Hazrat Ali radiallahu ta'ala leaves him. As soon as he moves, the reaction would have been that that enemy would have taken the sword and now taken his neck off. Hazrat Ali radiallahu ta'ala anhu. But Allah ta'ala also just puts into his mind that he wants to ask Hazrat Ali radiallahu ta'ala anhu, that why did you do this? Now who has the time in the battle to ask the person that why did you spit on my face and move away? Does anyway happen like that? But look at Allah ta'ala's system. Because of the ikhlas with which he did that amal, Allah Ta'ala put into the heart of that enemy that you ask him now, why did he do this? Hidayat was now muqaddar for this enemy. Person who was disbeliever and fighting Hazrat Ali radiallahu ta'ala and the Muslims, but hidayat had become muqaddar for him. So now he's asking in that battle now, that why did you do this, that when I spat on your face you moved away? Hazrat Ali radiallahu ta'ala says that until then I was fighting for Allah. But the moment you spat on my face, then that anger came. So now I was fighting for my nafs. Allah. If I had to fight you, if I had to take your life. Even in the battlefield, in the midst of the battle, when there is danger of life also, look at the istihzar. that conscious awareness that my Allah is not only looking at me, but is even looking into my heart. The niyat of a person is it outside. Ali radiallahu ta'ala, that niyat of his, that he moved away because of this reason, now was that outside or was it inside? But look at their realization. Jo karta hai tu chupke ahle jahan se, koi dekhta hai tujhe aasma se. When you hide and commit any sins, then remember Allah is watching from above. أن تعبد الله كأنك تراه فإن لم تكن تراه فإنه يراك. Nabi alayhi salatu wasalam said that is ihsan. Now this kayfiyat of ihsan, that wherever the person is, he knows that my Allah is watching. First of all, his ibadat, zikr, tilawat and everything must be done such a way as if he is seeing Allah Ta'ala. And if not, then Allah Ta'ala is watching him. Then comes that ikhlas. Not only in namaz, in the business, in the home, in the relationship with wife, children, family members, friends, society. In everything the person has to have that kayfiyat of ihsan. أَن تَعْبُدَ اللَّهَ كَأَنَّكَ تَرَى فَإِنْ لَمْ تَكُنْ تَرَى فَإِنَّهُ يَرَاكَ. Now they had that even in the midst of the battle. When the life is in danger, they still had that my Allah is watching. And Allah Ta'ala knows the intention and niyat also. Nowadays, how many of us we come Umrah upon Umrah, Hajj upon Hajj? What are our intentions? How many of them that go over and over Hajj also? Ask what is the intention? One person for many years, without a break, almost 20-25 years, I forget now what he's told me. But and then 1 year, no matter how much they tried, but they couldn't go on the flight. They were left behind. So people knew from the past 20 years or 25 years the person is going every year, and they used to, before the Hajj season comes, they already ask him, when you leaving. Now when the time came and they were left behind, so he was finding it very difficult. Now in the masjid he goes, what happened, you were left out, what happened? So people ask him. So when I met him also, he said, on the make dua, and I'm feeling it very, very hard, really missed out on Hajj. So I said, well, nothing, if you missed out on Hajj, it wasn't farz. You made the effort, but I said, just between us, be very, very honest and tell me, is it the sawab of the Hajj that you missed is of concern? Because if that is what you missed and is of concern, nothing, they take that money, give to the poor, needy, Allah Ta'ala will give the sawab. But if it is that people are asking all the time, now what happened, why you didn't go this year, how you got left behind, then he was honest, he said, Mawlana, is the truth, everybody that's asking me, I'm feeling ashamed to tell them, this is what happened. I said, you see, Allah Ta'ala, after 20 years, 25 years, he snapped that cord so that your pride breaks. Because now it will take another 25 years before you can say that I made Hajj. Because from now, if you carried on like that for 50 years, then you would have said, 50 years I made Hajj. Every year I was there. But now you'll have to say that, no, in between 1 year I was left behind. So Allah Ta'ala knows our intentions. He looks deep inside our hearts. So he must come with niyats also, which must be pure, solely for Allah Ta'ala's pleasure, Allah Ta'ala's raza, solely for Allah Tabaraka wa Ta'ala's bounties that shower here. And if a person is coming for other reasons, then he must make it clear that I'm coming to buy khajur from here, import containers of khajur and supply, nothing wrong. By the way, I'll make some umrah also. Oh, I come here to buy some other products that are of Makkah and Madina Sharif, and then I do business. Nothing wrong with that. Make it clear that I came for that reason. And by the way, I will make umrah also. Don't say I came solely for Allah Ta'ala's pleasure to make umrah, and in the meantime, the person niyat is something else. So if the person comes for business, there's nothing wrong. But then make it clear that this is my niyat. then I make Umrah too, I make Hajj too, nothing wrong. So we are discussing the Maal of Madina Sharif. That the heart Allah Tabaraka wa Ta'ala gave us such a bag in such a container that you can fill up as much as you wish to of tawakkul and yaqeen and marifat and muhabbat and ikhlas in our niyat. Ikhlas also we develop by listening to the incidents of the Sahaba-i-Kiram, then it builds up our ikhlas. That even if we had some kind of shaky niyats, then we put it right. When we tawbah istighfar, we shed tears before Allah Ta'ala in the Haram Sharif or wherever, and we say, Ya Allah, this was my niyat that I came with, but now I am changing it for your pleasure. Forgive me and make me maaf for any other niyat that I may have had in which there was no raza of yours. Allah Ta'ala is forgiving, is merciful, He dearly loves forgiveness. He will change the condition of that person. But then at least the person will be able to fill up that heart. Years and years go by, but we have the same kind of hearts. In fact, sometimes instead of making progress, we go backwards, we slide. So Allah Ta'ala brings over, just yesterday I was, and I don't know by now how many times I've mentioned that, that one question was asked, and it was really a difficult question to answer. It was a difficult question. Lots of ulama, when I mentioned this, they said this was a very difficult question. And we are also asked the same thing many times. Allah Ta'ala's fazal, He put that answer. Person wanted to know that lots of people, they come here, they make tawaf, umrah, ziyarat, ibadat, everything, but they go back just like that, shave off the beards, and don't give up the taking of interest and giving of interest. They still go and womanize, they go and engage in all kinds of haram, and the next year they're back again. And some of them are back twice, and sometimes more. And many of them are staying here. So why does this person get another opportunity if Nabi alayhi salatu wasalam was displeased? Then he shouldn't have been allowed the second opportunity. One time he came, he didn't make a good job, he failed, so finished. He made Umrah Hajj one time, but he didn't make a good job. He didn't change his lifestyle. So why must he be given another opportunity? The pious and the righteous should have been given opportunities, keep coming and going. So it was difficult. So I made dua to Allah Ta'ala in my mind. Ya Allah, put an answer which will be appropriate for this question, because I said we have our schools, colleges and universities, and there we have someone failing one subject, two subjects, some subjects he fails. Then they say, okay, we give you another chance. In March you must write supplementary. Sometimes they say write it in September, but they give them another chance. Now this person may have just overslept or something, or underslept. So that's why we give him another opportunity. Let him write again. So they give him another chance to write. But this time if he failed, then they say out. They boot him out. This time if he failed, they boot him out, finished. They don't give him another chance after. Assalamu alaikum. Tashrif lai on. So I was saying that we come here, we're talking about the Maal of Madina Sharif. The Maal of Madina Sharif is not what we get in all the bazaars and marketplaces. Allah Ta'ala has given us one bag we have outside in which you fill up all those stuffs. And the other bag Allah Ta'ala has given is of the heart. The tajalli of Allah Ta'ala can come into the heart. And we're talking about all the Allah Ta'ala's sifat, that there is no limit to Allah Ta'ala being the provider and everything else that I had explained. That with regards to our tawakkul, our yaqeen, our ikhlas in our niyat. and everything else, the person, there's no capacity, there's no limit, he can go to the highest level. Hazrat Abu Bakr Siddiq radiallahu ta'ala anhu, Hazrat says, he says that he must say one time Allah, and the entire mankind put together must say one time Allah, or 100 times or 1,000 times. It cannot compare. The ikhlas with which Hazrat Abu Bakr Siddiq radiallahu ta'ala anhu will say that Allah. So where did they develop this? In the sohbat of Nabiya Paak sallallahu alayhi wa sallam. So we must make our niyat first correct, that with what niyat we are coming. So I think that's where we are talking about. Where did we stop? About the exams, yeah. I said many people, they want to know that the person comes over and over, but no changes seem to come. Then how is it that Allah Ta'ala is still giving the person opportunity to come here? One time the person failed, two times he failed, finish he failed. So I say human beings in universities, colleges, they are human beings. So if you fail one time the exam, they said supplementary paper in March, supplementary in September, and finish. How many more opportunities they will give to you? But Allah is Allah. He is Rahman, He is Rahim, He is Kareem. He gives without us deserving. So the person failed, then he said, okay, now another opportunity. You didn't make a good use of the opportunity that was given, so now another opportunity. Change your lifestyle. Because we are told to become obedient to Allah Ta'ala and Rasulullah Sallallahu Alaihi Wasallam. So we are given another chance. We come again. We take lessons. So Allah Ta'ala goes on giving that opportunity, not because we passed. The person is not being given that opportunity to write that exam again because he passed. If he passed, what was the need to write again? Because he failed, he's given a chance to write again. So it is Allah Ta'ala's ihsan, His fazal, His kindness and raham and karam upon us, that in spite of us failing so many times, but still He gives another chance, that come back again, my banda, never mind, I give you another chance to make amends. Allah Ta'ala is Allah. He gives another chance. Come, bow down, ask for forgiveness. No matter how far we may have gone. Therefore, Ghalib, He had said, Tum kis muh se Kaaba jaoge Ghalib, sharm tumko magar nahi aati. With which face are you going to go to Kaaba Sharif, O Ghalib? Don't you feel ashamed? Each one knows what kind of dandas he did. Each one of us, we know what our weaknesses are. Each one of us, we know what kind of what we have seen with our eyes. Each one of us, we know what we have been listening with our ears. Each one of us, we know what we have been thinking with our minds. How much of haram, fantasizing and everything else. So he says, how are you going to go to the Kaaba Sharif? Don't you feel ashamed? So Shah Muhammad Ahmad Sahib Rahmatullah Alayhi, he said that I have changed this because Ghalib ne iske andar ummat ko mayus kar diya. He's making people lose hope in Allah Ta'ala. Because which person will say, well, now I'm clean and pure and park, so therefore I'm going. Each one of us will have our baggage of sins and our weaknesses and shortcomings. So now we are going to the Kaaba Sharif. We say, I have changed this. Main isi muh se Kaaba jaunga, sharm ko khaak mein milaunga. He says, I will go with the same face. As far as sharm is concerned, se khaak mein milaunga. Why? Because Mullah Ali Qari Rahmatullah Ali said, that what is haya in reality? فَإِنَّ حَقِيقَةَ الْحَيَا أَنَّ مَوْلَاكَ لَا يَرَاكَ حَيْثُ نَحَاكَ. That the reality of haya is that your Mawla, your Allah, must not find you in those places that He has prohibited you to be there. So he said, main isi muh se Kaaba jaunga, sharm ko khaak mein milaunga. But then what will I do there in Makkah Sharif? What will I do there in Madina Sharif? But because he was talking about Kaaba Sharif, so he said, I will go there. But what will I do? Ro ro ke unko manaunga, bigdi apni yu banaunga. Or as he may have said it, but he said, I will go there, I will cry before my Allah. I will shed tears of remorse and regret. I will say to my Allah, I have come here with this baggage of sins of mine. Main apne gunahon ke pahad lekar ke aaya hoon, samandar lekar ke aaya hoon. I will cry it out before my Allah. Because something that Allah Ta'ala dearly loves is the tears of repentance and regret and remorse. So I will cry it out before my Allah. And in this way I will improve and change my life. So the opportunity is given so that we change our lives. That is the opportunity that's given. The baby's only language is cry. The baby, if there's a pain in the stomach, it cries. Pain in the head, it cries. You're hungry, baby will cry. Missing the father, the baby cries. Missing the mother, the baby cries. And if the baby just wants attention, that's all. There's no sickness. Woh bimar nahi, kuch nahi, bas. Maa-baap ki tawajjuh chahte. Lekin, to the baby will cry. Ek hi zuban, the language of cry, was rona. That is what it really understands. But the mother comes running when the baby cries. The father comes running. And they want to know now what is wrong. And if the baby continues crying, then they take to the doctor. She must be stomach paining. Check the throat, check the ears, check something. Kuch hoga. Why is it crying? Straight away they run up and down. Allah Ta'ala also loves that the banda cries before him. He cries before him. And complains to Allah Ta'ala. And asks for Allah Ta'ala's rahmat and mercy and kindness. Then see what Allah Ta'ala gives in the heart. Change will come, the person will experience the change. Changes start coming. We've got to plant the seeds of taqwa and nurture it. It will grow. So Allah Ta'ala gave us a beautiful opportunity in Madina Sharif. Eat, drink, joke, laugh, nothing wrong within limits. But make the best of the opportunity to be in the masjid. Riyazul Jannah, now it's full, it's wherever it is, sit. Cry it out before Allah Ta'ala. Present ourselves at the Rauza Mubarak. We are very fortunate, we have the Shah Muhammad Mazhar Sahab Dahmat Barakatuhum, the beloved son of our Shaykh Shah Hakim Muhammad Akhtar Sahab Mahesh Murshid, and he has been involved in all kinds of dini activities, big madrasa, all the different movements of deen, and then assistance and help to the poor, the needy, and the yatama, masakeen. And his life, if you see there in Karachi, it baffles our mind that Allah Ta'ala has given him such kamalat. So listen to what he has to say and then make dua. Inshallah. With 10 minutes. Both wish. Let's get water. Achha, nahi to pani to aap hai. Hum tayammum ka. Illa Allah. Jazakum Allah.
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3: We are not going to be having a tafsir lesson today. I was occupied with some meetings, but some sisters from the class here have probably sent these questions, so I will just go very quickly through them for the benefit of the others also. Although it does not cover the entire section of zakat or fasting or whatever it may be, but these are just a few questions which have been sent in, and probably some others also may benefit from it. First of all, of course, we must make shukr to Allah tabaraka wa ta'ala that He gave us the tawfiq to fast in the month of Ramadan and to engage to some extent in zikr, tilawat, ibadat. May Allah tabaraka wa ta'ala accept from everyone whatever effort they put into ibadat in this, in the holy month that passed. As you all know that the evil shayateen are chained in the month of Ramadan, and the only effort that was required was against the nafs. And now that the shayateen are opened, so it's nafs and shaitan that we have to fight against. But it is not something that is impossible. If a person had been making the correct effort in the month of Ramadan, then it is very, very easy even after Ramadan to control the gaze from haram, to control the listening from haram, and the tongue from haram. For the person who in the month of Ramadan did not show any kind of importance to these aspects, and the only thing that they did was stayed away from food and drink, then of course it's going to be difficult even after Ramadan. But the Allah that was in the month of Ramadan is the same Allah after Ramadan. And if we fail totally to do anything, then still we don't lose hope. And we ask Allah tabaraka wa ta'ala to bless us with a change in our lives. And Allah tabaraka wa ta'ala being very merciful, very forgiving, very kind, and His doors of forgiveness being always open, anyone who turns sincerely towards Him even after Ramadan, the person will get Allah tabaraka wa ta'ala's blessings. What is required is sincerity and a commitment. The barakat and the rahmat of Ramadan of course cannot be obtained after Ramadan. So whosoever was fortunate enough to do something in the odd nights of the last 10 of Ramadan or even throughout Ramadan, then that person must make a lot of shukr and must not brag about whatever the person has achieved. Out of shukr, if the person mentions it, it is permissible, but we must be very much careful for ujub, pride, riya to come into our hearts. Alhamdulillah, at the masjid also we had some huffaz of the Quran Sharif, some ulama, and some of them completed 10 Quran Sharifs, some even more, some less. Allah tabaraka wa ta'ala accepts, may accept all their efforts, and Allah ta'ala give us also that kind of tawfiq. May Allah bless us with another Ramadan again in our lives, so that we may make amends for what we have missed out. But even if we don't get another Ramadan, we should not miss out on the opportunity that Allah Ta'ala gives us every day of our lives to turn towards Him. Let's get quickly now to the questions that I have been given. The qaza of the fast that a woman misses during the month of Ramadan due to her cycles, is it necessary to keep them consecutively? Some people say that it is wajib, that it must be kept consecutively. Now this is not true. It is not necessary to keep it consecutively. It is only recommended that instead of keeping the 6 fast of Shawwal or any nafil fast in the month of Shawwal, she should keep her qaza fast. She can spread it out through the month, and even if it goes more than that too, it is permissible. But life and death being uncertain, therefore it is only recommended that if she is in good health and there is nothing really obstructing and there is no impediment, then she should try and keep her 6 or 8 or 10 or whatever number of fasts that she has missed in the Ramadan, keep them first before she starts keeping any kind of nafil fast. As far as the mas'ala goes, that those fasts can be delayed, they can be kept separately, they don't have to be kept consecutively. What about the namazes which she missed in the month of Ramadan? Do they also have to be performed as qaza? The namaz Allah tabaraka wa ta'ala has waived off. They do not have to make any kind of qaza for the namazes that they miss during those days. whether it is in Ramadan or whether it is out of Ramadan. The qaza is only for the fast. So if she has missed her namaz in the month of Ramadan, then she does not have to keep the qaza of those namazes while she is keeping the qaza of the fast. The namaz Allah Tabaraka wa Ta'ala has made maaf. Zakat on jewelry being not in daily use, as far as the Hanafi mazhab is concerned, whether it is in daily use or not in daily use, if it is to the value of the nisab, then you have to pay the zakat. 3 ounces of gold or 21 ounces of silver, or its equivalent in cash, then you have to pay zakat. So if she has got jewelry which is not in daily use, but it is to the value of nisab, then zakat has to be paid. If she does not have the money to pay the zakat on the jewelry, then what must she do is the next question. If she does not have money to pay the zakat on the jewelry that she owns, then what must she do? Then she must sell part of the jewelry and pay the zakat. Zakat is not a tax, it is an ibadat, and Allah Ta'ala protects the remainder of the wealth from destruction when zakat is paid. And look at all the other virtues, read in Fazail Sadaqat, the virtues of the payment of zakat. So a person should not feel burdened when you are paying zakat. Zakat should be paid very, very happily, willingly, and it should be considered as an ibadat. Just as a person who has got some connection and nisbat with Allah Ta'ala and His Rasul Sallallahu Alaihi Wasallam, then the person enjoys the salat, enjoys the zikr, enjoys the tilawat. When a person has got halawat of iman, sweetness of iman in his or her heart, so then one of the signs of the sweetness of iman is not that the person's saliva becomes sweet. Sometimes people think when we talk about sweetness of iman, then there must be sweetness in the saliva. Then that is sweetness of iman. That kind of sweetness is not sweetness of iman. That you can put one sweet in your mouth to and make your saliva sweet. So the sweetness of iman, one of the signs is istilzazut ta'at, meaning that the person now gets an enjoyment in obedience to Allah Tabaraka wa Ta'ala. The person does not consider it as a burden. I have given this example many, many times, and there is no sin in repeating, that when a person has a passion for something, then the person does not consider it as a burden. There are so many people who are jogging on the roads, early part of the morning, extremely cold weather. Why? Because they've got a passion. They want to run the marathon and they want to get an award. So they are unconcerned whether it is freezing cold, whether it is freezing or whether it is very, very hot. They are unconcerned. They want to run. And if everybody has to tell them that it is very painful to get up at that part of the morning and run in such cold weather, then they will say, you don't know what enjoyment I get. In the same way, the person who has got the muhabbat of Allah Tabaraka wa Ta'ala, that person does not look at it as a burden if the person has to get up for tahajjud salat and put the forehead in sajda and then cry before Allah Tabaraka wa Ta'ala. Then the person does not consider that as a burden. The person in fact looks forward to it. From the early part of the morning, the person is waiting for the late part of the night. In this world of illicit love relationships, we all know that if a person has got some kind of meeting at late part of the night, then from the morning the person is waiting for that part of the night. Whereas all those relationships will end one day, death will overtake the person, and the restlessness and problems and anxiety and worries that it brings and all the harm that it causes, the person has to bear all those things. Whereas in this waiting to meet Allah Tabaraka wa Ta'ala, or to engage in tilawat, ibadat and tahajjud, that the person is waiting. So there is a kind of noor that is entering the heart even from the morning. That is the benefit, that the person who is making tahajjud or is waiting to make the tahajjud, but from the morning the person knows that inshallah I will get up and make tahajjud. So that niyat of tahajjud is causing a noor and a light to enter the heart from the morning till the evening and up till the time that the person gets up for tahajjud, provided of course the person is staying away from the other sins. Whereas the evil thoughts that are coming into the person's mind from the morning because of that relationship that the person has, or the filthy film that the person wants to watch, or some kind of haram pictures that the person wants to view of Hollywood, Bollywood movie. So from the morning the darkness is entering the heart. Lots of people from the morning they are discussing, tonight is a certain picture, tonight I'm going to go to a certain cinema or theater or disco or rave club. So that person from the morning, the darkness of that sin is entering the person's heart. So when we say istilzazu ta'at, then it means that the person now gets an enjoyment in the zikr, in the tilawat, in the ibadat. That is a sign of halawat of iman, sweetness of iman. So when the person is paying zakat, it must not be considered as a burden. It must be considered as an ibadat. The person must look forward to it and must believe that if the person is going to pay the zakat, Allah tabaraka wa ta'ala returns it many fold. Allah ta'ala returns it many fold, and at the same time Allah ta'ala gives barakat and Allah ta'ala protects the remainder of the wealth from destruction. So if the person hasn't got sufficient money to pay for the zakat, then sell part of the jewelry, dispose of it, but don't neglect the payment of zakat. However, if the husband is a generous, large-hearted husband, and he offers to pay the zakat on that jewelry, then it is permissible, it is acceptable. But if he does not, then the responsibility and the obligation remains upon that wife to pay her zakat. If he says that I am not going to pay, but you cannot sell your jewelry, then it will not be permissible to obey him, because it is a conflict now. One side is the hukam of Allah Ta'ala, and one side is the hukam of the husband. So tell him that help you and assist you to pay it. And if he doesn't want to pay it, then sell part of the jewelry and pay the zakat. Or sell it and purchase some machine or something which is not liable for zakat. Person can purchase anything on which zakat is not payable, it's permissible. And that will be more useful also. The next question. I am a young girl of 14, and I have received some cash as Eid gifts, and whilst I was still in my childhood also many people gave monies which all has been taken by my mother and kept. I am not allowed to use. Who is liable for the zakat? Obviously at the age of 14 now, she is liable for the zakat. And the mother also should not keep her monies or the daughter's money so tight that she doesn't even allow her to pay zakat or make any purchases which are of need. One is if she is concerned that this young girl may just abuse the money and therefore she doesn't want to give it to her. That is something that is acceptable because parents are concerned sometimes. But to keep the money so tightly kept by her that she doesn't even allow her daughter to use it to buy some dress or buy something that she will require, and doesn't even allow her to pay the zakat, then that is not permissible. She must give her the money to at least pay the zakat, and also whatever are her needs, she must allow her to purchase from that money which belongs to her. As she grows up, she will have to be given someday the money. So zakat has to be paid from that money, even if the mother has got it in safe keeping. Now these may be simple things. We expect everybody to know these answers to these questions, but sometimes people do not know it, so then it is necessary to inquire. Due to my pregnancy, I was unable to make Taraweeh Salat in the month of Ramadan. On some days I read about 8 rakats, and on some days 12, and most of the days I did not make any Taraweeh. Do I have to make qaza for all the Taraweeh Salat missed in the month of Ramadan? Well, now that Ramadan is over, it is a bit too late to answer this question with regards to what she should have done in the month of Ramadan. What she should have done is that if she could not have managed the 20 rakats in one sitting, then what she should have done is made her salat of Isha, 4 rakat farz, 2 rakat sunnat, and 3 rakat witr, and then make 4 rakats or 8 rakats of Taraweeh. And she does not have to read Surah Baqarah and Ali Imran. She could have read from Alam Tara. And how long does it take to read from Alam Tara? And she can sit on the chair and read. So she should have read 8 rakats or so after the Isha Salat. And then everyone gets up again for Fajr Salat. For Sehri. So if she was getting up for Sehri, then again she can make the remainder of the Taraweeh just before the Sehri time expires. She could even make the Tahajjud at that time. So if somebody wants to make it, it is easy. But if she has missed it, so then there is no qaza for the Taraweeh Salat. For the Taraweeh Salat now, there is no qaza. But as long as she made her farz and she made her wajib, so there is no qaza for the Taraweeh Salats that were missed. And the final question in this: I am married for 8 years. After the first week of marriage, most of my jewelry was taken away, apparently for safekeeping. It's almost 8 years and I haven't seen the jewelry again. When I ask my husband, he says he's too afraid to ask his mother. When I ask him who does it belong to, he says he does not know. In such a case, what do I do? We are also having a lot of problem because of this. I have mentioned many times in my bayans, somebody said, "Oont re oont teri kunsi kal sidhi," camel o camel, which part of your body is straight? If you look at the leg, it is not straight. If you look at the back, there's a big hump. Whichever way you look at the camel, Allah Ta'ala has created in a unique way. So he says, "O camel, which part of your body is straight?" Meaning that the ummah of Rasulullah sallallahu alaihi wasallam, which part of the body is straight? And how many different issues are we going to fight and worry about? If the namaz is not right, or if the namaz is right, then the zakat is not right. If the zakat is right, then the fasting is not right. If one area is being improved upon, then another area is collapsing. There are many, many cases of people who have been to rehabs for drugs, and when they come out from there, the majority of them, of course, again, they go back to their old habits, unless Allah Ta'ala protects them, we say they had a relapse. And some of them who do come out of the drugs, then there are so many who are even non-Muslims, they went to the rehabs.

morals. All these things are all part of Islamic teaching. Islam deals with every aspect of our lives. Islam doesn't only deal with one aspect or one department. Now here again we can see that this woman, when she was married, at that time she was given the jewelry. And everybody was made to see how much she was given. The purpose was nothing but show, that we gave so much to our daughter-in-law. And after a week it is taken away and put away somewhere, she doesn't even know where it is. And the husband also does not know who it belongs to. And they are too afraid to even ask. Now that's not Islam, that's not Sharia, that is not Quran and Sunnah. Now who must pay the zakat? And did the mother-in-law pay for the 7 or 8 years that went by? And if it wasn't paid, then must the daughter-in-law pay? Nothing is cleared. Therefore at the time of marriage also these issues have to be cleared out. Make it very clear that is this jewelry given as a gift or it is just for a showpiece. Does it belong to the mother-in-law or belongs to the daughter-in-law or belongs to the husband or who does it belong to? If there are gold coins that are given, who does it belong to? And the easiest way and the best way to avoid any kind of friction and problems is to say that Allah Ta'ala's hukam is that if a person has an X amount of jewelry, gold or silver, or the person has so much of cash, then we have to pay zakat. So I want to know that whose jewelry is that, because I don't wish to be held accountable on the day of Qiyamah for the non-payment of zakat. So let me know whether that jewelry belonged to me or it belongs to the husband or belongs to the mother-in-law. Who does it belong to? And one should not feel shy to ask that. We are not ashamed of other things, but when it comes to masail, then we are ashamed. It costs nothing to ask and find out nicely. It's just that must put it in good words. Like there are two ways. If a person has brought 10,000 rand as a payment of a loan. Now one is to say, look, I have to count it in front of you because you could have given me some short notes in there. That is one way, that you say you brought 10,000 or 50,000 or 100,000, but I have to count it in front of you because I don't know, you could have given me 5,000 rand short or 1,000 rand short. Now obviously that is going to offend the person. And the other one is to say that let me count it in front of you. I don't want to take anything more than what you are owing me. I don't want to take anything more than what you are owing me. You could have made a mistake and put in an extra 1,000 rand and you will be depriving yourself of 1,000 rand. So let me count it in front of you so that you know that what amount you are paying me. Now it's the same thing that we have said, but that will not offend the person and that will be according to Sharia also. So in this case also what she should do is ask the mother-in-law that jewelry which was taken away, it's 7 or 8 years now, where is that jewelry? If it has been sold and you'll have used up the money, or it is given to some daughters of yours or sisters or whoever it may be, because it did not belong to me, so then you should have made it clear to me so that I don't stay in hope that the jewelry is kept somewhere and it will be given back to me. But otherwise, put it nicely, that the zakat part is the best way to put it across. That I was given an X amount of jewelry, and there were bangles there was necklace there, whatever there was, but I haven't seen it for the past so many years, but I wish to know how much zakat has to be paid on that, and who is going to pay the zakat. For I do not wish to be accountable on the day of Qiyamah. I cannot take the azab of Allah Ta'ala on the non-payment of zakat. Then if she has got a little bit of iman also in her heart, she is going to say that yes, I've got the jewelry, I haven't paid the zakat, or it is belonging to you, you have to pay the zakat. Now these kind of issues unfortunately

create a lot of problem, friction, disunity. And for material things after that, we keep on fighting and fighting. May Allah Tabaraka wa Ta'ala give hidayat and give guidance. So these were just a few questions. Of course, we get so many, we can't reply all questions here. They will be replied, whoever has sent it, they get the replies by post, or whoever sends email, they get the reply by email. But I thought, let me bring it to your attention that these are some of the masail, or some simple basic masail sometimes which we are unaware of, and then it can cause problems. Anyone has got any other questions? In the next 5 minutes or 10 minutes, we can ask. Inshallah, next week we'll have our tafsir lesson. I've got a request from someone in class here that on Thursdays before the dua, after the tafsir, we must have a little bit of zikrullah. But of course it's not possible. We have our zikr majlis in the evening on Thursdays, and sometimes we do have some zikr at the end of the program. So it's not going to be a hard and fast rule. But to take the name of Allah Tabaraka wa Ta'ala, if somebody requests it, then with hope in Allah Tabaraka wa Ta'ala that He will reward us and accept it, we will have a little bit of zikr. This question is a bit late now, with Ramadan Sharif is over. Yes, it is permissible, but at the same time, for health reasons, it is not recommended that anything should be used to stop the oncome of menstruation in the month of Ramadan. Allah Ta'ala has got a certain system, and when people go against that, they fall very, very sick sometime. So forgo the fast and keep the qaza, that is the best. But if somebody does use anything, any medication, then it is permissible, just as it is permissible in Hajj and Umrah. Some people on birth of a child have an aqiqah feast like walima. It is recommended that the person distribute some meat to the poor, to the needy, to the family, and eats part of it itself too, just like how we do for our qurbani. And at the same time, if a person just invites a few of the family members without any formality, nothing, not considering it to be farz, wajib, or any kind of part of the aqiqah, if you invite a few people and cook up that meat and feed it to them, it's permissible. But where it becomes like a customary practice that it must be done like that, and all people then complaining, I was not invited and that person was invited, and where it ends up like a big walima, and that is not something that is recommended. Make parcels and distribute it, that is the best. But if you cook it and give it, then it's also permissible. Allah, Allah, kaisa pyara naam hai, aashiqo ka meena aur jaam hai. Allah, Allah, kaisa pyara naam hai, aashiqo ka meena aur jaam hai. Allah, Allah, kaisa pyara naam hai, aashiqo ka meena aur jaam hai. Allah, Jalla Jalaluhu.

Allahu Allah, Allahu Allah, Allahu Allah, Allahu Allah, Allahu Allah, Allahu Allah, Allahu Allah, Allahu Allah, Allahu Allah, Allahu Allah, Allahu Allah, Allahu Allah, Allahu Allah, Allahu Allah, Allahu Allah, Allahu Allah. 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Rasulullah sallallahu alayhi wa sallam. Ya Allah, forgive our major sins, minor sins. Sins that we committed knowingly, unknowingly in the light of day or darkness of nights. Bless us with the best of dunya, the best of akhirah. My beloved Allah, bless us with the best of dunya, the best of akhirah. Those who are sick and ailing, give them complete shifa from all sicknesses, ailments and diseases. Clean us and purify us, my beloved Allah. Our hearts are filled with malice, with greed, with pride, with arrogance, envy, jealousy. There is no one that can purify our hearts besides you, my beloved Allah. Clean and purify our hearts of all evil that has embedded itself. Ya Allah, give us the hearts that you give to your awliya siddiqeen. Those who are weak, give them strength. Those in depression, give them joy and happiness. My beloved Allah, bless us with the best of both worlds. Don't let the angel of death find us in any kind of haram action. When the time of our death comes, take us to Madina Tayyibah. Rasul Pak sallallahu alayhi wa sallam, all his life he made du'as for us. Bless us with all the goodness that he asked for us. Bless the ummah with that goodness. And from all the mischief, corruption and fitnas that he asked for protection, protect us and the ummah of Rasulullah sallallahu alayhi wa sallam. 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Get to your cars quickly. And then you can move the screens and push your desks to the side.

0: 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My respected mothers and sisters in Islam, this program was just arranged yesterday and I've been informed that we have senior school girls here and we have mothers and sisters from the locality who are also present at the gathering. So therefore I have chosen this verse of the Quran Sharif, although there are many, many verses of the Quran Sharif in which there is a mention of both male and female. There are so many ayat of the Quran Sharif in which Allah Tabaraka wa Ta'ala has mentioned both the male and the female. Then the reason for choosing this verse in this particular occasion is this, that Allah Ta'ala is informing us that He did not create man and jinn except for the purpose of worship. Now although what is mentioned there is that Allah Tabaraka wa Ta'ala did not create the human beings and the jinn except for worship, so in that human beings it is both male and female. Both male and female come in human beings. And the same with jinnat also, there are male jinnat and female jinnat. But we're not addressing a gathering of jinnat here, so therefore we don't have to worry about the details of their ibadat, zikr, tilawat, or what they do and don't do. We are addressing human beings. And unfortunately, in the environment that we live, and the society that we live, and the media, the role that it plays in our lives, the newspapers, the television, the radio stations, the magazines, now all these things up in our homes, and they are promoting a kind of ideology that Islam does not seem to have a solution to the problems of the women folk. The women folk are relegated to the back seat. They have no rights. They have been deprived of even basic human rights. That is the kind of ideology that they are trying to spread. And what is sad is that in some cases it has happened that some men folk have not been just and fair to the women folk. They have not fulfilled the rights of the women folk. They have not given their daughters the right that Allah Tabaraka wa Ta'ala and His Nabi alayhi salatu wasalam give, the right that Islam gives. So when they take these isolated incidents, which appear now and again in newspapers, or those who may be watching television, then probably it appears there too. As far as television is concerned, it is by the way, but it just came to mind now whilst we're discussing this issue, that lots of people ask this question about TV. So nobody can call the box, the TV box, as haram. Nobody can say that the box itself is haram. Like that, there are lots of instruments, there's a lot of technology which can be used for good purposes and bad purposes. We have our cell phones, they also have got different kinds of features. We use it for good purposes, alhamdulillah. If we use it for evil purposes, then definitely it will be condemned. So like that, sometimes it comes into our heads that what is this ulama always talking about, the harm of TV. So we all know that 90% of the content matter of the television is haram. We're not even talking about 10% or 20%. 90% of it is haram. There's so much of filth that is coming on those boxes. And people are influenced by those programs. The women folk are influenced, the men are influenced, the children are influenced. In South Africa, we have number of cases which are confirmed to be the direct influence of the television programs that those children have watched. Those who are listening to my bayans on Channel Islam, or they say they're listening on Radio Islam, or they're listening on the internet, then somewhere along the line they must have picked up those incidents that took place not very long ago. One girl from one of our high schools, she's only a 12-year-old girl, but after watching certain programs on the television, then she writes to me, she says that, "I feel like throttling my mother." She wants to kill her mother. And she says, it's for no reason. It's not that my mother is a bad woman, that's why I want to throttle her to death. But just that when I see her, something tells me that I must kill her. And this started happening immediately after I watched a certain program on the TV. And she mentions the details. Another young person, he says that, "I took the gun because I just wanted to shoot my father and mother after watching a certain program on TV." They say clearly, after watching that program. He says that, "My mother and father are elderly, so I just opened it. They leave the door open and sleep. So I went with my gun, but then suddenly something flashed on my mind. I heard some talk of yours, and I went back into my room and put the gun away, otherwise I would have shot them." And he says it was after watching a certain program. One of my friends is here from South Africa, and he will bear witness to it, that when we were in one of the towns at the Kaaf, so one father brought his young son, 4-year-old son, and he said, "Maulana, after listening to your programs about the harms of TV, where you had mentioned these incidents, which I just mentioned now, and many other incidents, so he says, I can tell you that that is the truth. There's my 4-year-old son. And just to keep him occupied, we leave him on the TV. It's because he's troublesome, so we should leave him on the TV." Now, they thought that was the solution to the problem. So he says, "But recently he's been telling his mother, I'll hang you, I'll chop your neck off, I'll shoot you, I'll do this, I'll do that." Now, 4-year-old son is telling his mother. So then after listening to your program, now it tied up that definitely this is the influence of that same thing. As we went home and disconnected everything. So this is what I'm saying, that it is the contents which we are talking about which is causing such kind of destruction in the morals of the children and people within the home. Otherwise, we are not talking about the box itself. So there is a kind of ideology that is being presented, and it is an effort to capture the minds of people. Around the world, somebody is trying to get oil wells in his control, somebody is trying to get land in his control, somebody wants gold mines in his control, somebody is fighting for platinum and uranium, everybody wants to grab some wealth. And there is a certain group which is out to capture the minds of the Muslim youth, that they want to tell them that Islam is a religion which was for the people of the Camel Ages. It was a religion which was for the people that lived in those days when there was no technology, when there was no science. And it was a religion for the people who were living as orthodox people. But it is not for the modern day Muslim. The modern day Muslim cannot practice on Islam. It is impossible. And especially for the women folk, that they are trying to put you into niqab and hijab, and Islam suppresses the woman and makes her like a doormat, and all those kinds of things they tell you, which in fact Islam came and removed. The woman was treated like what they are talking. The woman in the time, or prior to Nabi alayhi salatu wasalam's time, in pre-Islamic era, that is how the women were treated. They were doormats. They had no rights. There was no rights for them in inheritance. There was no rights in anything. Look at the marriage issues. There were so many things that were being done. Woman was nothing but an animal, or she was a doormat. In fact, they were debating at that time in certain areas of the world that whether she is a human being or not. That means that too they were having a doubt whether the woman is a human being. There was no rights at all. Islam came and gave them rights. So now they say, if Islam gave them rights, then why Islam gave them only half the share of the male person? That is a very famous question. Any university you go, college you go, when people ask you questions about Islam and women's rights, then two, three things they want to know. Islam allows more than one wife, and Islam gives half the share to the women folk. Now, sometimes you become influenced by these type of propaganda. So therefore, the school girls, young girls who are growing up, you have to understand that Islam gave you rights which you never had. But there is great wisdom in whatever Islam teaches. Now just take, for example, now this issue has just come into mind. Just take the issue which I discussed many times in different places in our country also, because these are issues even good Muslims are asking, good Muslim women are asking. One Muslim woman, she was having a marital problem. She was having a divorce, a problem with her husband. So she tells me, and I personally, over the telephone, she says that the South African constitution gives more rights to our women than the Quran Sharif. Nauzubillah. Now where is Iman left after that? So we should not be influenced by this propaganda machinery. Take for example the issue of more than one wife. Now that is not that Islam says that every husband must take more than one wife. Does it say anywhere? But if Islam had said that you just cannot, then we would have said it's an incomplete religion. And Islam is a perfect religion, a balanced religion. There can be different kinds of situations that a person can face in his life. How many a times we have come across a woman just married, and after some time she meets up with an accident and she has damaged her brain, or she has broken her legs, or she is paralyzed for life. So now what will Western society say? Western society will say, well, give her divorce, get rid of her, finish. And what will Islam say? Islam will say, no, take care of her. Doesn't mean because she met her with an accident, now you're going to dump her. But now at that time, what will we tell to the husband then? What about the rights that the wife should be fulfilling? Now she cannot do that. So we will say that there was a need. So if there is a need, and if the person is absolutely fair and just, then we say it is allowed. It doesn't say that the person must. One is must, the person must marry, and the other one is allowed. So now that is a question of Islam being a perfect and a balanced way of life. If we take the issue of getting half the share of the male person, then there again we should not start blaming Islam for it. The blame should be thrown at the face of those Muslims who are not practicing upon Sharia. Now if a person is not practicing upon Sharia, who do you blame? Do you blame that person or do you blame the Sharia itself? Now does the Quran Sharif and the Sharia anyway say that the woman must be the working force? She must go and work in the supermarkets, she must go and work in the bazaars, and she must go and work in the offices, and she must bring the bread into the house, and she must pay for the rent, light, water. She must be the breadwinner. It doesn't say anything. Everywhere it says that the duty is of the father. First, it is the duty of the father. Now, once again, understand me clearly. I'm not saying that it's totally haram to go and work anywhere. There is sometimes a desperate need. The husband's salary is definitely not sufficient to even pay for the basic needs of the household. So if the woman is supplementing it, then there are many ways that she can supplement it. There are many ways that she can produce goods from within the home first and try and do some kind of sales of different things. If that doesn't work, then she works for her father, if it works for her brother, works for her uncle, keep as minimum contact with the opposite sex as possible in those situations. Now those we will say are emergencies or desperate needs. But is it a desperation everywhere? Millions of women who are working, they've taken over the jobs of the menfolk. Menfolk, when they go and make an application, they say, sorry, we already have enough staff. And who are their staff? Mainly those women who are just there working so that they may be able to purchase newer dresses and new fashion accessories, and they may be able to enjoy the luxuries. Now that is what they have taken over the jobs of the menfolk. But now look at Islam now. But that is provided every Muslim practices upon Sharia, Quran and Sunnah. Then we will have a society which will be very balanced, which will be very beautiful. Now if the woman, if the men folk, the fathers were the ones who went out to work, they brought the bread, they brought the milk, they brought the food, they brought the clothing. The father's responsibility was to take care of their daughter until she is married. So the father is going to spend all the time on that daughter. And if it is a proper Islamic home and the earnings are also sufficient, then the gifts that this daughter gets from the father, from the mother, from the grandfather, grandmother, all those gifts are hers. There's no expenditure. She is not obliged to spend on anything. Now look at Islam. It's more than fair to the woman that all the earnings that are coming, all the gifts that are coming, that's hers. Now the father is spending. After she gets married, now it transfers to the husband. Now the husband must give mehr, the husband must provide clothing, he must provide food, he must give shelter, he must give all the needs, he must give her education, whatever she was lacking. Now all those responsibilities are transferred to the husband. So again, he will be spending all the time, and he cannot say that what you brought from your father's house, give everything to me. That is why this marriage in community of property, the woman could have brought $10 billion from her father's side, so the husband can't demand even $1 from there, or £1 from there. That's hers. And in the event of death, then it will go to her father, to her mother, and it will go to the children, like that. But as far as she is concerned, whatever she brought, that's hers. And whatever the husband gave as meher and dowry, that's hers. Whatever gift she receives, it's all hers. Now all the responsibility on the husband and expenditure of hers is nil. Then if she has no, the husband has to die, then it transfers to the children. Now all these type of arrangements have been made. Now this woman, when the husband dies, then if she has got no children, then she will get quarter, and if she's got children, she gets 1/8. Then she receives from the children's death, if they have to die, then she receives inheritance. If her father dies, she gets inheritance. The mother dies, she gets inheritance. Her son dies, she gets inheritance. Now she's getting inheritance from so many sides, and expenditure again. Now look at how fair, how balanced, and in fact more than fair and just. But because we don't practice on Islam, so therefore we throw it at the door of the Islam and Sharia. We find all the faults in Islam. We don't find the faults in our way of life. An example of a woman that was looking one time at the sky, the full moon, when it comes out, it lights up the whole sky and the whole earth, and it's very, very beautiful and shining. So many poets talk about the full moon. So there was full moon. Now this woman, she had just changed the napkin of the baby, and a little bit of the filth had remained in her long fingernails, because lots of ladies now have shaitan's fingernails. So a little bit of that was left under the nail. Now she had a finger by the nose, and she was looking at the full moon. So when the smell came from under the fingernail into her nostril, then she said, the full moon today seems to have got a bad smell. So now the bad smell wasn't coming from the moon, it was coming from the filth under her fingernails. So that is our condition today, that we are looking at all the weakness in Sharia, in Quran, in Sunnah, and we can't find it in our own homes and ourselves. So Islam gave you great rights, and Islam treats you like a pearl and a diamond. All this hijab and covering, why is it there? Is it because Islam wants to put you in prison? Islam wants to make you suffer some kind of embarrassment and humiliation and disgrace? Islam wants to treat you like a diamond. There are lots of kinds of stones that you find on the streets when we are walking. Now this masjid is being constructed just here next door to you. There's lots of pebbles around there. There's a lot of other stones around there. Now whilst we are walking, we're kicking this stone, we are kicking that pebble, we're kicking this brick, and we're throwing this stone that side. Why? Because we say they are stones. That's all stones. But if there had been one diamond also there, just one diamond, in all those pile of stones, if there was just one diamond, each and every one of us would have rushed to get that diamond. And we would have said that which stupid person threw his diamond here. This diamond should have been kept in a place secure. So if the diamond, and the more valuable and the more precious that pearl and the diamond, the more the person takes care of the diamond. So Islam is giving the woman that stage and that of a beautiful, precious, priceless diamond. But now if she doesn't want to appreciate that position that Islam is giving to her, and she wants to become like a stone on the pavement which can be kicked around and booted around with the evil gazes of everyone, so then that is her choice. Why blame Islam for that? So you are very fortunate that you have this opportunity of getting together here and listening to some talks of deen and those girls who are studying deen at this school and this madrasa. What I wish to get across to you is that we are living in a society that is full of temptations, that is full of all kinds of evil, and everything is inviting us towards sin. Everything is inviting us towards evil. But you who are senior girls here, I was talking to the youth in one place, young boys, and of course the same thing will apply to you because you are young girls. So I said, you is in youth. In your youth, there's you. Y-O-U. Youth, spelling mein kya hai? Y-O-U-T-H. So you are in youth. Your youth is in your hands. Now it's left to you whether you safeguard the you in the youth or you destroy the you in the youth. If you safeguard that you, then Allah Ta'ala will give you respect, Allah Ta'ala will give you dignity, you will enjoy good health, spiritual and physical. And if you say that I am not interested in guarding that you in the youth, and I also want to enjoy life. So enjoyment of life, what is enjoyment of life? Who is it that gives the enjoyment in life? The enjoyment in life comes from Allah Ta'ala. If Allah Ta'ala wants to give you enjoyment, then there will be enjoyment. Otherwise, it is just a dream. It is just a little while of pleasure that the youth engage in, and then it is lifelong of problems. How many cases we are dealing with of abortion of schoolgirls? How many cases? What has it brought to them? It has brought nothing but destruction. It has brought nothing but misery. So there could have been a little bit of enjoyment, but it brought nothing but misery. But when Allah Ta'ala will give enjoyment, then that enjoyment comes in the heart of the person. When Allah Ta'ala gives enjoyment, then that enjoyment comes in the heart of the person. It is not outside the heart, because everything is related to the heart. It's not plenty of wealth that gives enjoyment. It's not plenty of musical instruments or some other kind of haram entertainment that gives enjoyment. The true enjoyment is that which Allah Subhanahu wa Ta'ala gives in the heart of a mu'min who is obedient to Allah Ta'ala and His Rasul Sallallahu Alaihi Wasallam. So therefore this environment that we are living in, it is vicious. I always say that it is very, very vicious. It is just like being in a jungle where there are lots of ferocious animals, where there are tigers, there are cheetahs, there's lions, there's all kinds of animals, and the person is in the midst of all those animals. Like that the environment has become. Because we say that education demands that we must read. Education demands that we must see. Education demands that we must listen. So now what is happening is that in that mood to listen to see and to know, we are watching a lots of things that are haram. We are listening to a lots of things that are haram. And we are getting to know a lot of things that are haram. And then the temptation in the youth is there. Because shawab, when the person is in youth, then it is shawbatun min al-junoon. Then madness comes with it. Tujhe pehle bachpan ne barso kilaya, jawani ne phir tujhko majnu banaya. 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There is no time now to go into detailed explanation, and that is not my topic now. But one part of life is youth. First, when it is childhood, then there is just play and amusement, there is just people are playing with toys, little children play with toys, girls play with the dolls and carries on like that until they grow up a little bit. And after that, the person starts now looking into the mirror all the time, different kinds of hair creams and powders and lipstick and everything else. And that comes after that. So, and in that youth, the person becomes mad, doesn't listen to parents, doesn't listen to anybody, says, I'm free to do whatever I wish to. So understand that there is no such thing as free. After that, old age will come and the person will be taken away with all his aches and pains. Old age comes. Nobody stays in that stage of youth. Ask all those people who are gone into the 60s and 70s and 80s, that they regret that we had some wonderful days and time and opportunities whilst we were young, but we did not make use of those opportunities. And now they are regretting. It's time to go to the qabr. And many of them, after that, with that regret and sigh and hi, they go away to the qabr. Balo pe ghalib safedi hui, koi nana hua, koi nani hui. 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Hamare Hazrat ka shair hai. That age comes after that, finished. The hair is gone white, the back is gone bent. So we must look at those things and think that this youth is not going to remain forever. And those who have passed the youth, then they must think that in whichever age they are, that's not going to remain forever. We all are heading in the direction of the qabr. So the opportunity that Allah tabaraka wa ta'ala gives to us, we must make the best use of that opportunity. So we are living in very, very vicious jungles all around us. Only those people who are protected, but those who have to go to the bazaar, to the marketplaces, those who have to go for professions, those who have to go for other work and activities, then they all know we have to pass through the airports, we have to go through different offices, we have to go in different places because we are living in a world. I've mentioned many times that if a person is going through the airport and he's a very, very pious person and he wants to go for Hajj, because he's a great buzruk, now he's going for Hajj. So now if he's going through the airport, now will he first announce and go and tell the airport managers that I'm a great wali and I don't listen to music and I don't intermingle and I don't do this, I don't do that. So first switch off all the music at the airport and make sure you've got a separate facility altogether for the ladies to check in, then I will check in. And in the aeroplane also make sure that you put me somewhere where I don't have to cross and see. So what will he say? Okay, then go and buy your own aeroplane and have in your backyard some landing strip and take off from there. So we all have to go through those things. So now at that time, what must we do? If we haven't trained ourselves, if we haven't improved our life, if we haven't made tazkiyah of our hearts and purification of our souls, so then we'll get trapped in all those things. The person will start going and watching all the haram, he'll start going and listening to the music purposely. And one is that the person is right there, but it will not affect him if he has made purification of his soul, because he'll know how to switch off in that environment. He will know how to switch off. How many things we switch off. So like that, he will know how to switch off his mind. Dunya ke mashgalon mein bhi wo bakhuda rahe, wo sab ke saath rahe ke bhi sab se juda rahe. He'll be with everybody, but they're not there. So my young sisters or daughters, and my mothers in Islam, the message is very, very simple and clear. Instead of giving philosophical speeches, nowadays people want philosophical speeches. What's the philosophy of this and philosophy of that? I don't know much philosophy. One person, his daughter, is a doctor himself, but his two daughters, one of them was suffering from depression. So somebody gave his daughter that book, Tafwiz, Cure for Depression, Resigning Your Will to Allah. It was a talk of mine, it has been published, simple little booklet. And there was nothing really philosophical and scientific in there, simple little things. But Alhamdulillah, Allah Ta'ala's fazal, that book has cured a lot of people, Allah with Allah's fazal, take them out of their depression. So this person phoned me up, this doctor, and he says, Maulana, you did psychology also. So I said, I don't know how to spell psychology. Where did I do it? So in Islam, there's everything. In that simple little message of Islam, there's everything. In that high-sounding philosophy, sometimes there's nothing. It's just high sounding words. Tumhare kishtezar gandum par taqature amtar hua ya nahi, somebody else. Now all that person was asking was, did it rain in the farm? So usne kaha tumhare kishtezar gandum par taqature. To usne kaha is waqt ye Quran Sharif pad rahe hain, baad mein puchenge. To usne is waqt Quran Sharif pad rahe hain. So that high sounding words don't really mean anything. The message of Islam, it is direct at the hearts of the people. Simple message. Look at Allah Ta'ala, how He explains the Qudrat of Allah Ta'ala. Look at the waters of the ocean, look at the skies, look at the creation of the human being, look at everything else. Allah Ta'ala invites us to so many different things. Why? So that we may understand that He is the Khaliq, He is the Malik, He is the one who has created us, He is the one who will question us on the Day of Judgment. ये भी आज ही इसको मौका मिला तो खैर छोड़ दीजिए वक्त भी हो रहा है सो द मैसेज इज वेरी सिंपल मैसेज इज दिस दैट इन द लाइफ दैट वी हैव टू डू टू थिंग्स ओबे अल्लाह ताला obey His Rasul sallallahu alayhi wa sallam. We have to invite towards good and we have to prohibit from evil. We have to safeguard ourselves and the families from the fire of Jahannam. Now two things we have to do. It's basically the same thing, but like that if you go on expanding, then it is just like how if somebody says that just give me in one word the purpose of the revelation of the Quran Sharif. Like the person says in one word, must give the purpose of the revelation of the Quran Sharif. So, ab ek lafz ke andar kahan se bole aaye, you have to give a speech. So I said, no, it's simple. See, if somebody has to say, give me in one word the purpose of the revelation of the whole Quran Sharif, then they say taqwa. Bas, ho gaya. Ek lafz keh dijiye ke taqwa. Now after that, what is taqwa if the person asks now? So then you can say the whole Quran Sharif now.
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0: Us taqwa hi ko, ab pura Quran Sharif suna dijiye unko, yehi taqwa hai aur kya hai? Ki stay away from haram and do everything Allah Ta'ala has ordered, that's taqwa. So now uske andar namaz bhi hai, roza bhi hai, zakat bhi hai, hajj bhi hai, ibadat hai, muamlat hai, muasharat hai, your etiquettes, your morals, your behavior, your transactions, your conduct, your ibadat, everything is now in there. So you explain the whole Quran Sharif again. So ek lafz ke andar sab kuch phir aa gaya. So this is what we have to understand, is that the Quran Sharif is a book of guidance, and you have to convince yourselves. It is sometimes there's a need to convince ourselves first that Islam is the best way of life, and if there's any weakness, then that weakness is in us. So those of you who are studying here and you are senior girls at this school, and those mothers of yours who are here, we have to all make some kind of himmat. We have to get the courage to throw out of our lives and our homes those things which are creating the corruption. We cannot expect that the fire is burning in full rage. The person has got fire and is putting fuel inside there more and more, and the flames are rising higher and higher. And now he's sitting right near that fire and he says, I don't want to feel the heat of this fire. Now that can never happen. How can you be sitting there and the fire is burning and you say, I don't want to feel the heat? If you're going to put fuel into that fire, so then the heat is going to burn that home sooner or later. If you're just going to keep on feeding the fuel, then sometimes it's going to burn the home also. And sometimes what happens is that we got fire on the one side and the flames are rising high and there's great amount of heat with that fire. So then we bring one small fan and we put it on. On the one side we burn fire, and on the other hand we bring a fan. And what kind of fan? The small fan that the children play with, which you bring right near your nose and you make fan. Chota sa pankha, battery ka hota hai. So they bring it right near the face to feel the breeze of that fan. So now that's the kind of fan we bring, and on the left hand side there's a fire that's burning. So will that fan help in any way? And even if you put a bigger fan, then that too is not going to help. So this is the state of our ibadat, our zikr, our tilawat in our homes. That's the state of that little fan. that we make a little bit of namaz in the home, so we're very happy. Our home is a home of a pious person. Finish. Uske baad phir ye jo aag lag rahi hai udhar, uski garmi pahunchegi ke nahi? So my mothers and my dear young daughters and sisters, Allah Ta'ala loves you. Allah Ta'ala did not create you to suffer in this world, just as He loves His whole creation. He loves you. That is why He gave you all those rights in the Quran Sharif, Nabi alayhi salatu wasalam in the Ahadith. Look at the treatment that the Prophet sallallahu alayhi wasalam gave to his wives. Not one wife wanted to be outside of his marriage, because he was a father, he was a husband, he was a grandfather, everything in the perfect sense of the word. His grandchildren loved him, his children loved him, his wives loved him, everybody loved him. Why did they love him? Because he was setting the example. So if there is a weakness and shortcoming from the side of your fathers or your uncles or your brothers or your nephews or your husbands, so then use some hikmah, some diplomacy, send the person to some good programs, tell him go and listen to some good tapes or do something. But don't throw the blame on Islam. At present the newspapers are just filled. Even whilst coming now in the aeroplane, there was a newspaper and it is attacking the Islam left, right and center. That look at what it has done to the woman. What a terrible state the Muslim woman is, and how oppressed she is and how suppressed she is now. If some people are doing that, you don't blame Islam for it. So first you have to convince yourself that Allah Ta'ala loves you and Allah Ta'ala wants to use you for the education of your children. Allah Ta'ala wants to use you for the propagation of the deen of Islam, where the first madrasa is the lap of the mother. Allah Tabaraka wa Ta'ala wants to give you those same high stages that He has given to even the men folk. If they have to make ibadah, zikr, tilawat, then there is no such thing as they will get half the share. The woman will get half the share. If she makes namaz, she'll get half. If she keeps fast, she gets half. If she gives zakat, she gets half share. Jannat also, she'll get half the room and the husband will get double the room. There's no such thing like that. Everywhere Allah Ta'ala gives her the same. In fact, sometimes they get much, much more. Like there are some ladies who write to me, they say, we've got 5 children, 6 children, and my husband also is very fussy. He wants hot food every day. Fresh food, even the masala, some of the husbands are so fussy, it must be ground fresh. He say he comes from India and his grandmother always gave him fresh masala. So therefore she must be fresh masala. So now they put so much of pressure on those women. Now when they say, where do we have the time then to make nafil ibadat and to make even our nafil salat or do anything more than what we are doing besides our faras salat? We can't do anything. And then we got children also. The children also, 4 children, 5 children. One child is crawling, one child is in the arms, one child is in the lap. One child, now how are we going to do any work? So then I tell them, don't worry at all. Don't think that Allah Ta'ala is going to deprive you. All you have to do is that this routine work that you are doing, just change your niyat that I am doing it for the pleasure of Allah Ta'ala. That's all. Just make your niyat that what I am doing, and you will have to do that. It's not that you're not going to do. You're going to cook. You're going to clean the house, you're going to change the babies, you're going to care for them, you're going to do the same thing. Not that you're going to do something more than that. It's just a niyat, and the niyat is in the heart. That, Ya Allah, all these things which I'm doing, I'm just doing for your pleasure. Then my husband gets happy, then you'll get happy. My children get good education, and they get good upbringing, you'll get happy. This cleaning and all that what I'm doing, so that you get happy, finish. The person just makes that niyat, then with your farz namaz and your wajib and your sunnat namaz, inshallah, you'll be a waliyah and you'll go to Jannat. How simple and easy Islam is. Not that you have to also read 10,000 times. Even for the men folk, we don't recommend that much nowadays. So therefore, there is no such thing as Islam has made life difficult for the Muslim woman. It is we as human beings who are not following the Quran and Sharia and Sunnah. So therefore, we're making things difficult. Otherwise, Islam is very, very beautiful. And as I'm saying repeatedly, that we must convince our own selves. We must tell ourselves, speak to our own hearts. Look into the beautiful teachings of Islam. From whichever angle you look at it, there's nothing but beauty in it. But all have to practice. If the husband is not going to practice, then the wife is going to suffer. If the wife is not going to practice, the husband is going to suffer. So now the question comes that why should they suffer? The innocent person, why must he suffer? The husband is not doing right, why must the wife suffer? So this is a world in which Allah Ta'ala has got a system. If a court of law, a person has committed a murder, and then the judge says, sentenced to death, take his neck off. Now if the wife says, but I'm innocent, my children are innocent, now if you're going to take his neck off, or you're going to put him for 50 years, then what's going to happen to us? Now if everybody has to be heard in court, that whoever has got children, and whoever has got wives, so then they must not be arrested for anything, because the wife is going to suffer if he doesn't go to work. So does any court of law listen to that? They will see, he has committed the crime, we understand, now you will suffer. So we will tell that woman, you're suffering, Allah Ta'ala will reward you in this world, in the Akhirat, for your sabr and patience. And now it is the duty of the society that they must look after you, they must care for you, they must give you whatever is your needs and requirements. That will be the duty of the society, but that person will go in jail who has committed the crime. So like that, in this world, there are certain times where the husband is not doing the right thing, the wife will suffer. Wife is not doing the right thing, the husband can suffer. But the one who is suffering will then get the rewards of sabr and patience. And in this world, in the Akhirat, Allah Ta'ala increases the stages and darajat. And Allah Ta'ala, because of the person's obedience, will give him sukoon in his heart, in that same condition, whatever the person is. So this is the whole philosophy of life, we can call it. That is how we live in this world. Allah Tabaraka wa Ta'ala's system is such. Where my mind is going, I don't know what to catch and what to leave. But then I will conclude on one example that I gave once. I said that if the husband says that I'm not going to forgive my wife, the wife says I'm not going to forgive my husband. So the wife is cursing the husband is cursing the wife, whoever is wrong there. Now say even if the husband was right, the husband is right. If he is right, now the wife is cursing him. Because the wife is saying that, no, he didn't do this right, he didn't do that right. Now the husband is saying, no, I'm right. She is the one that didn't do this, didn't do that. She is wrong. And she is the one that is doing injustice. Or is the other way around. So whether it's the wife that is wrong, or whether it's the husband that is wrong. But if you are not going to forgive, if you're not going to say, right, okay, I make you maaf, okay, whatever happened, happened, but let us live as good husband and wife. So if the husband is going to curse the wife, some azab will come on the wife. She was frying some samosas on the stove, and suddenly that hot oil splashed over her because of that baddua of the husband. So now the wife got burnt. Now after she gets burnt, who is going to bear the cost of the hospital now? And who will have to care for her and look after her? Again, the husband will have to do that. And if the other way around, that she was cursing her husband, something was happened to you, now the person was driving, he met her with an accident, he broke his leg, cracked his skull, now he went to hospital. Now who's going to suffer? Will the husband suffer alone? The wife will suffer now. Both will suffer. So what is the advantage then in this cursing and both? Mistakes can happen. Overlook, solve the problem, come to some kind of nice, amicable resolution of the problem. Then see how wonderful life becomes. The time seems to fly very fast in this city of yours. So we come to a conclusion and make dua, because we have to go for another program now to Darul Uloom. May Allah Tabaraka wa Ta'ala give me

0: those days in the 1980s. So when she brought there, after speaking to her, what is your problem? If you don't want to make namaz, at least don't talk bad about namaz, don't talk ill about namaz, it is very dangerous for your iman and all. She remained silent. I said, no, tell me frankly, Hazrat, how are we going to solve your problem? So then slowly she said, my science teacher has convinced me that there is no such thing as existence of God. I told the mother, you talking about namaz, yes, there's no existence of God, what namaz she's going to read. Then after half an hour, 45 minutes of explanation, then she accepted Islam again, believed in the oneness of Allah Ta'ala, and then after that to give up a sort of a program of how to start making namaz and doing the right thing. So those girls, that is how we started the girls' madrasa, they're the first one that started there in South Africa in 1982. But after that, slowly they established in a lot of places. So we give them tarbiyah lessons every week, twice a week or once a week. And that is a different angle we take. We try to try and get them out from those vices and evils in which they are now caught up. There's Mixit, there's chat lines, there's Facebooks, there's so many things on the internet, there's so many things on the cell phones. Now so many of them are getting caught, and that is leading them to drugs and so much of other vices and evils. Mothers and fathers are now holding their heads and crying, but it is too late. So in my mind was something else, but Allah Ta'ala knows best when I start, after that which side it and which direction it takes. I find that to be the most beneficial for myself and for whoever is listening. Wa akhiru da'wana alhamdulillahi rabbil alameen. 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Forgive each and every one of us. Forgive each and every one of us. My beloved Allah, we are living in times of fitna. Fitnas are lashing at us from all sides. We are living in a very vicious environment. There's temptation towards sins from all directions. My beloved Allah, these young girls, make it extremely easy for them. Ya Allah, bless them with knowledge. Mere pyare Allah, inko ilme deen ata farma. Ya Allah, give them the tawfiq to practice on that knowledge. My beloved Allah, protect them in the vicious environment that we are living. Protect them from all kinds of fitnas. Give the parents the tawfiq to give these young girls the proper upbringing. To remove from their homes and lives everything that is causing such amount of fitnas and such amount of corruption and immoral behavior. My beloved Allah, throughout the world, the Muslim woman is being targeted. My beloved Allah, have mercy on all of us. Ya Allah, fill our hearts with your love and the love of Rasulullah sallallahu alaihi wasallam. Distance us from nafs and shaitan. Nafs and shaitan want to drag us down the gutters of embarrassment, disgrace and humiliation. You want to give us a life of peace and happiness, contentment and enjoyment. My beloved Allah, become ours and make us yours. Become ours and make us yours. Forgive the sins of our eyes, of our ears, of our tongues, of our hands and feet, of our heart and mind. My beloved Allah, accept this institution and all other institutions of deen. My beloved Allah, protect us from all kinds of calamities and disasters. Ya Allah, bless us with the best of dunya, the best of akhirat. Those who are sick and ailing, give them shifa. We are spiritually sick, we are physically ill. Give us shifa and cure from all our ailments, sicknesses and diseases. Clean and purify our hearts of malice, of greed, of pride, of arrogance, of envy, of jealousy. Clean and purify our hearts of evil passions and desires. My beloved Allah, we are extending our begging bowls before you. You have attached these begging bowls to our bodies so that we may extend them before you any part of the day or night. Everything is in your control, my beloved Allah. Our sight, our hearing, our speech, our heart, our liver and lungs. The ground on which we walk. The heavens and the earth all in your control.
1: Yes.
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0: We have given ourselves to nafs and shaitan. Ey mere Allah, make us the fish that swims deep down in your ocean of marifat. My beloved Allah, my rahim.

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Ey mere pyare Allah. Ey mere rahim kareem Allah. Don't turn away your glance of maghfirat and mercy from us because of our sins. My beloved Allah, if a dog is chased from one home, it can go to another. If a beggar is chased from one home, it can go to another. But if you have to turn away your glance of mercy because of our sins, where do we go, my Allah? Ya Allah, bless us all with the best of dunya, with the best of akhirat. We have to leave this world and come to you one day. Every action of ours you are watching. You are well aware of everything that we are doing. You can seize us there and then when we disobey you. Ya Allah, don't allow any kind of calamities to come upon us. We have to leave this world. Don't let us leave this world in a state that you are displeased with us. How many people are dying? Sudden death. So many are dying in accidents. So many are dying of heart attacks. So many dying of bomb blasts. So many dying of earthquakes. So many are dying of tsunamis. My beloved Allah, don't let the angel of death find us in a disco, cinema, theater, watching some filth on the television screen, or some porn site on the internet, or any kind of filthy magazine in our hand. Don't let the angel of death visit us in a state that you are displeased with us. When the time of our death comes, take us to Madina Tayyiba. Bless us with Shahadat in Madina Tayyiba. Bless us with Baryal in Baqi. If it is not Muqaddar there, wherever it may be, let it be a death of Barakat. Ya Allah, Rasulullah sallallahu alayhi wa sallam, all his life he made duas for us. Bless us with all the goodness that he asked for us. Bless our families with their goodness. Bless the Ummat with their goodness. And from all the mischief and corruption that he asked for protection, Ya Allah, protect us and the Ummat of Rasulullah sallallahu alayhi wa sallam. Accept all the works of deen that are taking place. 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

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My respected ulama, elders and brothers, whilst we will witness in the media gross human right violation against the ummah of Nabi Kareem sallallahu alayhi wa sallam, and perhaps regarding this ummah, speaking of abuse of human rights or human right violation, maybe a term of the past, it may be regarded as history, it may be antiquated. Today, if you look at the Amnesty International reports, they are now using the word dehumanization. In other words, this ummah of Nabi Kareem sallallahu alayhi wa sallam has no more been regarded as humans in the eyes of the enemies of Islam. And when we look and we observe these dehumanizing actions, atrocities and genocides against the ummah, undoubtedly it creates within our hearts multitudes of emotional conditions. Amongst these conditions that one will witness is one of frustration, one of anger and bitterness. Today we will discuss an aspect that inshallah will deal with this issue at its grassroots level. And when we come to grips with this, and in the light of a hadith of Nabi Kareem sallallahu alayhi wa sallam, man ahabba lillah, that person who loves for the sake of Allah subhanahu wa ta'ala, wa abghadha lillah, and that person who hates for the sake of Allah subhanahu wa ta'ala, faqad istakmala imana, has certainly completed his iman. So whilst we observe these atrocities, these acts of dehumanization, that enmity and that anger and frustration sits within our hearts, and this begins to occupy us to such an extent that we forget the first part of the hadith, man ahabba lillah, that person who loves for the sake of Allah. We have been so overfed with the media. We have been so saturated with these atrocities that we forget to reflect and go back to Allah subhanahu wa ta'ala and of course his beloved Nabi Muhammad Mustafa sallallahu alayhi wa sallam. The second aspect, if we look around us, human behavior among the ummah has also steeped to an extreme low. If you look at interpersonal relationships between family members, husbands and wives, fathers and children, brothers and sisters, we will find that not long ago a person said
that I wish my father was dead. Now if this is that interpersonal relationship that you and I are experiencing at this particular time, then we need to address the issue from the perspective of muhabbat and love. And then inshallah, we will find that it will permeate and it will move, it will transcend the boundaries of this ummah, and of course it will transcend throughout the entire world. Looking at this in the light of the hadith of Nabi Kareem sallallahu alayhi wasallam, we will find that the core of emotions, the core of human behavior, the core of interpersonal relationship that Rasulullah sallallahu alayhi wasallam has set down, the platform that he has set down in the ahadith, he speaks of rifq. He speaks of compassion. He speaks of kindness. He speaks of softness. And not only does Nabi Kareem sallallahu alayhi wasallam advocate this, but if we look through the life of Rasulullah sallallahu alayhi wasallam, we will find many such incidents. We will find many such occurrences that Rasulullah sallallahu alayhi wasallam had exercised this extreme compassion, and it became a way and a means for people to accept the deen of Islam. Whilst with absolutely no criteria whatsoever, the un-Islamic and the non-Muslim world is trying to set down some criteria, some foundation of human rights. You and I as ummatis of Nabi Kareem sallallahu alayhi wasallam has forgotten the message of the last Nabi sallallahu alayhi wasallam. Whilst the West will advocate a theory that democracy is the last institute on this earth, you and I need to remember, when we speak of democracy, the institute of secular democracy, we need to understand that the Quran, the Kitab of Allah subhanahu wa ta'ala, is the last and the final word of Allah Rabbul Izzat. We go, for example, to the occasion of the expedition of Khaybar, when Rasulullah sallallahu alayhi wasallam had camped for that particular expedition, a shepherd who was dark skinned began to observe, is the last and the final word of Allah Rabbul Izzat. We go, for example, to the occasion of the expedition of Khaybar, when Rasulullah sallallahu alayhi wasallam had camped for that particular expedition, a shepherd who was dark skinned began to observe Sahaba radiallahu ta'ala anhu's relationship among each other, and immediately an ordinary shepherd began to wonder that if this is relationship between humans, then I will have to meet with their leader. He made queries and he was taken to the tent of Rasulullah sallallahu alayhi wasallam. In the riwayat it is stated that the tent of Nabi Kareem sallallahu alayhi wasallam was not of canvas or leather, but on that particular occasion the tent of Nabi sallallahu alayhi wasallam was made of the leaves of the date palms. It was a very low tent, and Rasulullah sallallahu alayhi wasallam was there. And when this shepherd was ushered to Nabi Kareem sallallahu alayhi wasallam, his mind began to wonder that what type of leader is this that enjoys such humbleness, such simplicity. When he sees Nabi Kareem sallallahu alayhi wasallam, immediately within his heart the desire had occurred to make some queries about the deen of Allah. And he asked Nabi Kareem sallallahu alayhi wasallam that, should I accept your way of life, what is the guarantee that I will get? Nabi alayhi salatu wasalam responds and he says, my brother, if you embrace this deen, then we will embrace you as a brother. This person objects to Nabi sallallahu alayhi wasallam, saying that I am dark skinned, my body stinks, how is it possible that a person like you, possessing such
purity will embrace me. Nabi alayhi salatu wasalam responds that the darkness of your body, Allah subhanahu wa ta'ala will transform it into the glow of iman. That stink that you have and you speak about, Allah subhanahu wa ta'ala will transform that into the fragrance of Jannah. On hearing this, this person accepts the deen and he says, Ashhadu an la ilaha illallah wa ashhadu anna Muhammadan abduhu wa rasuluh. Then he asked Rasulullah sallallahu alayhi wa sallam, now that I have embraced your deen, what is your command? Allah's Nabi sallallahu alayhi wa sallam says to him, brother, you have accepted this deen on such an occasion at such a time where it is not even the time of salah that I may command you to perform salah. It is not even the month of Ramadan that I may command you to fast. You do not have the means and even zakat has not become compulsory upon you. However, we are participating in this jihad, participate. And this person asked Nabi alayhi salatu wasalam, what is the guarantee if I participate? He says to Nabi alayhi salatu wasalam,

0: salam, that there is two states. One is of a fighter, a warrior, and the other is of a martyr. Rasulullah sallallahu alayhi wa sallam says that if you are martyred, then I guarantee you Jannat. The battle takes place, and after the battle, Sahaba radiallahu ta'ala anhum go out in search of the mayyit, of the bodies of all those who had become shaheed. And there was this one body that no Sahabi of Nabi alayhi salatu wasalam could identify. When Rasulullah sallallahu alayhi wasallam comes there and he sees this person, he says to the Sahaba radiallahu ta'ala anhum that none of you recognize him but I do. He accepted the deen of Allah subhanahu wa ta'ala, and as I watch him, I witness that the angels are making his ghusl. That darkness he spoke about regarding his body, Allah has transformed it into the light. And that stench that he spoke about, Allah has transferred the fragrance of Jannah onto his body. Respected and dear friends, when we look at this riwayat, and one aspect of this riwayat in one narration is that Nabi alayhi salatu wasalam, before commanding this person to fight and go out in the path of Allah, Nabi sallallahu alayhi wasallam explicitly commands him to return the animals of the person who he was holding in trust. In other words, his master, his employer. It was a time of jihad. The employer formed part of the enemy. This could have been taken if misconstrued as the ghanimat, the booty. But Allah's Nabi sallallahu alayhi wasallam says, you have taken it as an amanat, you will return it. And this person unquestionably did this. So when you look at these incidences in the life of Nabi alayhi salatu wasalam, we will find that extreme respect Rasulullah sallallahu alayhi wasallam had for another human. Whether at the stage, the initial stages, that person may have been a kafir, that person may have been of whatever menial task and responsibilities he may have been carrying out, Allah's Nabi sallallahu alayhi wasallam had always met a person, embraced a person, and obviously spoke to a person with that degree of compassion that immediately aroused within an individual the deen of Allah and the inquiry about the deen of Allah. And like that we will find throughout the ahadith. Another example was once as Rasulullah sallallahu alayhi wasallam was going out in the path of Allah. It was the time for adhan, and Rasulullah sallallahu alayhi wasallam had commanded that the adhan be given out. And as the muadhin said, Allahu Akbar, Allahu Akbar, in the echoes of that Allahu Akbar, Allahu Akbar, Rasulullah sallallahu alayhi wasallam hears some children also repeat Allahu Akbar, Allahu Akbar. Like we often find when we hear the adhan, the people on the streets will also sometimes echo the words of the adhan. And Rasulullah sallallahu alayhi wasallam had observed that there were a few youngsters, and as they were playing and the adhan was being called out, Ashhadu an la ilaha illallah, these youngsters also said Ashhadu an la ilaha illallah. And like that the adhan continued and progressed, and as Ashhadu anna Muhammadan Rasulullah was said, the youngster also said Ashhadu anna Muhammadan Rasulullah till the adhan was completed. Now when the adhan was completed, Allah's Nabi sallallahu alayhi wasallam is in the path of Allah. We can understand the difficulty of a journey. The adhan has been called out. We can understand his response to salah, that he says in salah is the coolness of my eyes. But Allah's Nabi sallallahu alayhi wasallam calls those youngsters and he asks, who was that person that had responded and repeated the words of the adhan? One youngster comes to Rasulullah sallallahu alayhi wasallam and he says, it was me. His name was Abu Mahzura. And Rasulullah sallallahu alayhi wasallam himself now begins to give the adhan and he says, Allahu Akbar, Allahu Akbar. And he tells that youngster, say Allahu Akbar, Allahu Akbar. That youngster initially hesitates and then he repeats Allahu Akbar, Allahu Akbar. Because in reality, the kuffar also believed in the greatness of Allah subhanahu wa ta'ala. However, they may have differed in the fact that Allah Rabbul Izzat is one. But when it came to Ashhadu an la ilaha illallah, that youngster now hesitated a while longer. That this is the actual conflict between our belief and your belief. That if I say Ashhadu an la ilaha illallah, then I am testifying to the oneness of Allah subhanahu wa ta'ala. And after some hesitation, the youngster says, Ashhadu an la ilaha illallah. And similarly, as Nabi alayhi salatu wasalam repeats the words of the adhan, this youngster continues and he repeats the words of the adhan. When Nabi Kareem sallallahu alayhi wasallam comes to the end, La ilaha illallah, this youngster says, La ilaha illallah, and spontaneously he accepts the deen of Islam. This Abu Mahdhura, just for our information, was a very young sahabi. In the kitabs of fiqh and ahadith, we will find many instances regarding him. But we should also learn an important issue, that when it came to this great call of the adhan, most of us will remember Hazrat Bilal radiallahu ta'ala anhu as being the muadhin of Madinatul Munawwara. But together with that, Bilal of Africa was chosen as the muadhin of Rasulullah sallallahu alayhi wasallam. We also need to understand, we will find in many of the riwayat, that together with being the muadhin of Nabi Kareem sallallahu alayhi wasallam, he was also the treasurer of Rasulullah sallallahu alayhi wasallam. In the 90th year of the Hijrah, for example, the Amul Wufud, when delegations will come to Madinah Tayyibah to accept the deen of Allah, it was Hazrat Bilal radiallahu ta'ala anhu that was given the responsibility of making funds available, and also with Hazrat Abu Bakr radiallahu ta'ala anhu, he was given the responsibility of looking after these delegations that came to Madinah Tayyibah. To this extent, we will find many riwayat that he would go out and he would borrow money, and Hazrat Bilal radiallahu ta'ala anhu sometimes would not have the funds available to pay it, and he would go through great trauma regarding that. Then we will find the other muadhin of Madinah Munawwara, Abdullah ibn Umm Maktoum radiallahu ta'ala anhu. This sahabi was a blind sahabi. And then we will find in Makkah Mukarramah, after Makkah was conquered, Nabi Kareem sallallahu alayhi wasallam appoints Abu Mahdhura as the muadhin of Makkah Mukarramah. Now if we look at this whole appointments of Rasulullah sallallahu alayhi wasallam, then one will begin to understand that if ever there was any concept of affirmative action, brothers, it is not from a secular democratic state, but in actual fact, we will find that Allah's Nabi sallallahu alayhi wasallam had implemented it, that a person who was crippled with his eyes, a person who could not see, was also appointed as a muadhin. A person who was a foreigner, a person who was dark-skinned, Bilal radiallahu ta'ala anhu, he was appointed by Nabi Kareem sallallahu alayhi wasallam. A person who was young was also appointed by Rasulullah sallallahu alayhi wasallam. So respected and dear friends, if we go through the ahadith of Rasulullah sallallahu alayhi wasallam, we will come to this conclusion, that Rasulullah sallallahu alayhi wasallam had the utmost respect for the integrity of any individual, any human. To this extent we find that Hazrat Huzaifa ibn Yaman radiallahu ta'ala anhu, when he decides to accept this deen of Islam, and he travels to Madinah Tayyibah, he passes by the army of Abu Jahl, that was at that time marching towards Badr to face the Muslim army. At that time, Abu Jahl obviously would not want any extra or any person to accept this deen of Islam. Exchange of words took place, and Hazrat Huzaifa ibn Yaman with his father Yaman, both of them give an undertaking that we will go to Madinah, but we will not join in the fighting. They come to Rasulullah sallallahu alayhi wasallam. At that time, they accept the deen of Islam. Some sahaba radiallahu ta'ala anhum were of the opinion, and they requested Nabi alayhi salatu wasalam, obviously without the knowledge that Huzaifa and his father Hazrat Yaman radiallahu ta'ala anhumah had given the enemy the undertaking that they will not participate in the jihad. And in the riwayat it is stated Hazrat Huzaifa radiallahu ta'ala anhu and his father had this urge to go out and participate in the battle of Badr. 313 sahaba, 1000 enemies. We can understand the situation, the proportion and the difficulties the Muslims were going through at that time. But Rasulullah sallallahu alayhi wasallam said to Hazrat Huzaifa, when you have given your word to the enemy, even if it be Abu Jahl, then you cannot break that promise that you have made with him. That respect and the integrity Rasulullah sallallahu alayhi wasallam had, respected and dear friends, need to come in within our lives from the very grassroots levels of our own homes, between us as parents, as husbands and wives, between us as fathers and children, between us as brothers and sisters, between us as communities. Then obviously we will begin to have the love for the ummah of Rasulullah sallallahu alayhi wa sallam, which at this time is most important. The commentators of the hadith have expressed an opinion that in this hadith we will find man ahabba lillah wa abghadha lillah, that when Allah Rabbul Izzat, Nabi sallallahu alayhi wa sallam, had stated that he who loves for the sake of Allah and hates for the sake of Allah, that it becomes natural that first love needs to come within the heart of an individual for the sake of Allah, in order that hate enters the heart for the sake of Allah. So with this, let us make dua to Allah Rabbul Izzat, that Allah Tabaraka wa Ta'ala create that muhabbat, Allah Ta'ala create that love within our hearts, so that we will be able to fulfill the huquq and the rights that Allah Tabaraka wa Ta'ala has accorded us with, Allah has commanded us with. And like that, inshallah, that muhabbat, that love comes in within us. And then we will find, inshallah, it will be a little different. That now, in these crisis situations, more love for the ummah will be evident within an individual, will be saturated in the hearts above the hatred for the enemy. And may Allah Ta'ala give us all the tawfiq. Wa akhiru da'wana, alhamdulillah.
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1: 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respected brothers, if it's getting hot, you can put those fans on to slow speed. Also our sisters at the madrasa and those listening over receivers. Alhamdulillah, there was a completion of the Quran Sharif by the two students. But before we proceed, ND549173, you're blocking the driveway, please remove your car. 549173. It was just confirmed last night, without much fanfare, without much expenditure of any kind, simply, easily, there was a completion of the Quran Sharif in this majlis of zikr. So we don't deny that this is a great occasion. It is an occasion of happiness. It is an occasion on which some of our ancestors and akabirin in the past, even amongst the sahaba and tabi'in, they had fed a number of people, and it was something that they expressed great joy over, because it's a completion of the Quran Sharif, hifz of the Quran Sharif. But when something goes out of hand, and then people are forced to organize meals for so many hundred people, or sometimes thousands of people, people are forced to contribute towards those costs. The poor child does not have the means, but pressurizes the parents that please find the money somewhere and also organize a nice big festival or a big ceremony. Now that becomes then a problem. So at such a time, then we have to find a way out, make it simple, make it easy, make it convenient for everybody. Those were days when people used to hardly do the Quran Sharif hifz. We used to have to import huffaz to make the taraweeh in our towns. There were hardly any huffaz. But as I mentioned previously also, that at present our schools, our madrasas, even at some colleges, and then the girls and the boys and the adults, men and women, everybody seems to be getting the shock and interest of making hifz of the Quran Sharif, which is an excellent shock and an excellent desire. May Allah tabaraka wa ta'ala bless everybody with that opportunity and that desire. So imagine if we have to now have for each pupil that is completing, invite so many hundred people, have a big function. It's going to become complete, very, very difficult. Sooner or later then it will border, or in fact at present already it is bordering on show, riya, and so many other things. So we make dua that this completion of the Quran Sharif, which took place in this majlis of zikr, Allah tabaraka wa ta'ala keep the Quran Sharif preserved in the hearts of these huffaz until their dying day. Give them the tawfiq to read the Quran Sharif, to understand the Quran Sharif, to make amal on the Quran Sharif, and to propagate the message of the Quran Sharif. This amanat which Allah Ta'ala has given to them, Allah Ta'ala must give them the tawfiq to preserve it, to look after it, to take care of it. And not only them, but all those who have memorized the Quran Sharif, Allah Ta'ala give them hidayat and tawfiq. And the understanding that a very great treasure has been put into their hearts, and Allah Ta'ala has made them ameen. So now they have to look after that treasure. Allah Ta'ala has revealed the Quran Sharif and He has taken upon Himself the preservation of the Quran Sharif. Inna nahnu nazzalna dhikr wa inna lahu lahafizun. So how is He going to preserve it? Allah Ta'ala could have had angels that memorized the Quran Sharif, that by heart the Quran Sharif. But Allah Ta'ala gave the opportunity to the ummah of Nabi alayhi salatu wasalam and chose from the ummah of Nabi alayhi salatu wasalam hearts for the memorization of the Quran Sharif. And Allah Ta'ala says He has taken upon Himself the protection and the preservation, so He's protecting it through the hearts of the huffaz. So if the Quran Sharif is going to remain protected till the day of Qiyamah, then it means that Allah Ta'ala will grant protection to the ummah of Nabi alayhi salatu wasalam also, amongst whom are the huffaz of the Quran Sharif till the day of Qiyamah. So then we say, then why are we catching a hiding, as they say, why are we catching a hiding everywhere? Well, we're catching a hiding everywhere because we're just memorizing the Quran Sharif, or we're learning some surahs of the Quran Sharif, or we make some tilawat now and again, but we're not making amal on the Quran Sharif. So we're not fulfilling the right of the Quran Sharif, which is amal. We're not propagating the message of the Quran Sharif. There's no Quran Sharif in our lives, there's no Quran Sharif in our homes. We have got the copies of the Quran Sharif, but they're on the shelves. Whereas every Muslim was supposed to be a walking or an ambassador of Islam, and if anybody wanted to see the Quran Sharif, then they would have seen it in the life of that Muslim. Whatever has been taught in the Quran Sharif, the aqaid, the dealings, the etiquette, the moral, the behavior, all the do's and the don'ts, you would have found it in the life of the Muslim, and especially the hafiz of the Quran Sharif. So therefore we make dua, Allah Ta'ala keep it preserved in their hearts till the day of Qiyamah. Allah Ta'ala accept their parents, their teachers, and everyone who contributed in any way, assisting them in the completion of the Quran Sharif. Allah Ta'ala must reward them abundantly in this world and in the Akhirat. Normally when there is an occasion of the completion of the Quran Sharif, then we have a bayan, full bayan, 1 hour. On the virtues of the recitation of the Quran Sharif, memorization of the Quran Sharif, making amal on the Quran Sharif, etc. But in this majlis of zikr tonight, some ashar which I picked up just a little while ago, just before the Isha Salat, so nothing is coincidental, seems to be discussing the same thing.
2: دو جہاں کا خدا حمد تیری صدا تجھ سے ہے

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Don't worry about the tune. Listen to the meaning. دو جہاں کا خدا حمد تیری صدا. Oh, the creator of the heavens and the earth. Oh, the Allah of this world and the akhirat. All the time we are engaged in your praises. حمد of Allah تبارک و تعالی. We say we are engaged in. There are many ways of engaging in the hamd of Allah tabaraka wa ta'ala, different times of the day. The different actions that we undertake, the du'as that we read, it is the hamd of Allah tabaraka wa ta'ala in most of those du'as. In almost all those du'as. And like that too, we keep on praising Allah tabaraka wa ta'ala because He is the one who has blessed us with every ni'mat and every bounty that we have. Tujhse hai iltija ilme Qur'an de. Ya Allah, you are giving us all kinds of knowledge. There is no doubt that it is permissible to acquire the knowledge of the sciences. There is no such thing as dichotomy. There is no such thing as this is Islam and that is not Islam. If the person is learning about other things, but it is increasing his love for Allah Ta'ala, it is increasing his ma'rifat of Allah Ta'ala, it is bringing him closer to Allah Ta'ala and his Rasul Sallallahu Alaihi Wasallam, then it is not prohibited. But the majority of those sciences that and those departments that people go into, or those faculties that people enter into, that knowledge which is acquired is generally for the stomach. The person is becoming an engineer, it's for the stomach. He's becoming an electrician, he says, for the stomach. He's becoming a doctor, a surgeon, whatever he is coming. Generally, the person is becoming or is qualifying so that his stomach may get filled. In other words, so that he may be able to buy a good home, buy a good car, eat good food, wear good clothes and travel the world. That is the niyat of the majority. I'm not talking about some exceptions to the rule. The majority, that is the niyat. And for the Muslim, he will say, well, look, I want to earn halal livelihood, so therefore I am learning. But I must be a Muslim first and everything else afterwards. I want to get the ma'rifat of my Allah tabaraka wa ta'ala through this surgery and through the sciences that I'm learning and through the medicine that I'm learning. I don't know where these cars are parked, but in any case, 187GB ND6612 ND550806 and NUR6660. Probably they're blocking somebody that wants to come out. Let's just try to assist him in coming out. NYN187GB 6612 550806 and 6660. So there's nothing wrong if the person is acquiring the knowledge of other things so that he may earn halal livelihood. But that is not the only maqsad of life, just to earn halal livelihood. So he says, Tujhse hai iltija ilme Qur'an de. Give us the understanding of the Qur'an Sharif. Why was the Qur'an Sharif revealed? Give us the understanding. I'm not going into any detailed discussion. It's a majlis of zikr. And the time goes very fast and we want to finish on time, inshallah. But the message is this, that the Qur'an Sharif, the knowledge, we are asking Allah tabaraka wa ta'ala to give us the knowledge of the Qur'an Sharif. Sarware anbiya ka tujhe wasita. Because if you've got the knowledge of the Qur'an Sharif, then you've got the knowledge of how to live in this world as a Muslim. Then he says, Sarware anbiya ka tujhe wasita, humko apna bana noor-e irfan de. Oh Allah, make us yours. And give us the noor of your ma'rifat. There is no way that a person can enjoy sukoon in this world without making Allah Ta'ala his and him becoming Allah Ta'ala's. How do we come Allah Ta'ala's and how do we make him ours? Is by obedience to Allah Ta'ala, that's all. And Allah Ta'ala being so loving, so merciful, so caring, so generous, so kind, so forgiving, so He will not ask us to do anything that is beyond our capacity. And He will not ask us to restrain ourselves from anything that is
of some benefit to us. Whatever he will ask us to restrain ourselves will be that which is harmful to us or harmful to our family or to the society. So therefore we are saying, Sarvare ambiya ka tujhe vasta humko apna bana noor-e-irfaan de. Do jahan

0: سچے لوگوں کی صحبت کو مقدور کر. It is extremely important that in these days of fitna we should search for those people who are honest and truthful. They've got sadaqat in their zahir and in their batin, their hearts and their outside. We have many of us, we have got our outside right, but our inside is not right. And as I've explained many times, that it can never ever happen that a person's heart is corrected, but his outside doesn't come right. If the heart is right, the outside must be right. But it can happen, and it is very, very common these days that the outside is good. We have our beards fist length, we have our kurtas and pants above the ankles. Our libas is that by means of which people can recognize us to be Muslims. But then it's not necessary that the heart is also in a good condition. Although both are essential, it does not mean if the heart is not yet corrected, so therefore we must not worry about our outside. Our zahir and batin both have to be corrected. But all our effort is on the zahir, whereas the zahir does not take more than 5 minutes. This I have stated repeatedly, that zahir doesn't take more than 5 minutes to come right. How long does the zahir take? If a person is clean shaven, but he makes sincere tawbah right now, he makes sincere tawbah. He said, Ya Allah, far too long I have hurt the sensitive heart of my beloved Rasul Sallallahu Alaihi Wasallam with my shaving. For if beard was something that made a person look ugly, then you would not have given the Rasul of Allah, you would not have given the most beloved of you the hukam to keep beard. Would Allah Ta'ala have given hukam to Nabi alayhi salatu wasalam, who is the most beloved, to keep a beard if it was looking ugly? Or to all the Nabis, all the Anbiya, every Sahabi of Nabi alayhi salatu wasalam, every Tabi'i, Taba Tabi, all the Awliya, all the Mashaykh, that means all those who are the beloved of Allah Ta'ala, they have got the beards fistled. So if it was something that made somebody look ugly, then he would not have given the hukam. Yes, nobody says that let the beard flow so much that it goes touching the knees. After one fist length, cut it, oil it, comb it, make it look neat. Agar daadi ke rakh lene se chehra badnuma hota, to phir daadi mere sarkar ki sunnat nahi hoti. If the face was looking ugly by keeping the beard, then it would not have been the sunnah of Rasulullah sallallahu alaihi wasallam.
1: Tere mehboob ki ya rab shabahat leke aaya hoon, haqeeqat isko tu kar de main surat leke aaya hoon.
0: So the zahir has to be right too, but it takes 5 minutes. If the person is clean shaven, he makes sincere tawbah this very minute. Oh Allah, I made a mistake, all my life I've been shaving, but I'm making sincere tawbah, as from tomorrow I'm not going to shave, and I will allow my beard to grow one fist length, finish. Straight away is maaf. And how long does it take to put the pant above the ankle? And how long does it take to wear a topi? So that is simple. But to clean the heart from jealousy, from malice, from greed, from pride, from arrogance, from love of dunya, not the usage of dunya, I'm talking about love of dunya, and negligence of the akhirat, how to clean the heart from all that, that takes years and sometimes lifetime. So therefore we ask Allah tabaraka wa ta'ala for the sohbat and the company of those people who have got sadaqat and sachai in their lives.
1: Ya ayyuhal ladhina amanu taqullaha wa kunu ma'as sadiqeen.
0: Fiya Allah tabaraka wa ta'ala, and join the truthful ones. Ay ma'al muttaqeen. So therefore, he says, sachche logo ki sohbat ku maqdoor kar. Ya Allah, make it in our taqdeer, the companionship of those who are pious, righteous, truthful, honest. Don't let us join the company of those running to the rave clubs and discos and cinemas and theatres and watching the porn on the internet sites. A person had a dream that in this masjid, this very masjid, that there is a video film that is being shown and young people are watching the film. So the interpretation I gave, which proved to be very true, and I mentioned it this morning also in the talk that we gave to the ladies at the madrasa, that I gave the interpretation that it seems that somebody is coming with his cell phone inside the masjid and watching the filthy pictures on the cell phone. One night there was a program here, there was a speaker from overseas. So I was sitting here and whilst the bayan was taking place, and I was watching at the back. So there were three young boys sitting right at the back there. So I whispered into the ear of one of the brothers. I said, just go and check what they are watching, because all three have gone to cell phones. So he went outside, and from the window he saw. They didn't see him, because you can see from the window. Those cell phones had dirty, naked pictures. When we are going to start watching films, videos, movies in the masajid, as is happening so commonly in this certain Western countries, where in the masajid there's music, there's dancing, and there's everything. I receive letters, this says, we don't know what to do. The trustees say that we have to allow, because we need funds for the upkeep of the masjid. So on wedding occasions they allow. Women folk also come in the masjid, there's intermingling, there's music, there's everything. So that interpretation proved very true. So therefore we are saying that to become a hafiz is very easy. But to retain the noor of the Qur'an Sharif in the heart, and we must not think only for the hafiz of the Qur'an Sharif, it is for each and every one of us. We also got some surahs in our hearts. So we have to check what our children are watching on the cell phones and computers and other things. Allah Ta'ala protect us from His azab. Aur jhootho se humko bahut dur kar, and from those who are liars. And this lies is not only in word and speech, but lies in action also. The outward is something and the actions are different. So that's a lie. So keep us very, very far from those people that are engaged in your disobedience, those who are lying, those who are cheating, those who are deceiving, those who are going to the haram places. Sachi baaton se seene ko maamoor kar, maalike do jahan sach ki pehchaan de. Even to recognize the truth today is an effort. Truth and batil have become so mixed up, that what is batil is now appearing to us as truth and haq, and we fight with people. And what is truth, then that appears to us as batil. What was normal for the Muslim has become abnormal, and what was abnormal has become normal. It's a norm. If any child has to say in the house that what you are watching on this TV, daddy, is haram, because I can see there's a girl that's dancing there and music is playing, it's haram. So which madrasa you are going to? Who's your ustad? He didn't teach you adab and respect of elders and parents. Ham ko bo bakr ki kar sadaqat ata, اور حضرت عمر کی عدالت عطا, کر دے حضرت علی کی شجاعت عطا, اور تلاوت میں تو شوق عثمان دے. ہم کو ابو بکر کی کر صداقت عطا. یہ وجہ صداقت of حضرت ابو بکر صدیق رضی اللہ تعالی عنہ. 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In Nabi alayhi salatu wasalam's childhood, he was his friend.

the bravery of Hazrat Ali radiallahu ta'ala and the tilawat of Hazrat Usman radiallahu ta'ala. In two rakats of namaz, he reads the whole Quran Sharif sometimes. Two rakats of namaz, the whole Quran Sharif. Inshallah, some other time we will continue with this poetry, which is very, very interesting and every. And it is a waz in reality, not just a poetry. But since this is a majlis of zikr, so we'll have a little bit of zikr now and make dua. Allah, Allah, kaisa pyara naam hai.

0: 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compassionate loving Allah, most generous, most kind, most tolerant Allah, Oh my most beneficent, most merciful Allah, Oh my most beautiful Allah, with the barakat of the completion of the Quran Sharif and with the barakat of the Zikrullah, Ya Allah, we are seeking from you forgiveness of all sins. You dearly love forgiveness of the sins of the sinners who turn towards you. My beloved Allah, we are ashamed of the sins that we have committed in our lives. Day and night we have disobeyed you with your own bounties. The bounties that you blessed us with, the great namat of sight, we use so much of it for your disobedience. So much of our hearing for your disobedience. So much of our speech for your disobedience. So much of our hands and feet, our heart and mind for your disobedience. Oh my beloved Allah, no other Allah would have tolerated what you tolerate. There is no Allah besides you. You are the only one, my beloved Allah. Tere siwa hamara koi sahara nahi. Tere siwa koi hamara nahi. Tere siwa koi hamara nahi. There is no one for us besides you. There is no support for us besides your support. My beloved Allah, you are the one who provides us with our rizq and sustenance. You have blessed us with our life. Ya Allah, the ground on which we walk is in your control. The homes in which we live, in your control. Our hearing, our sight, our speech, our heart, liver and lungs, all in your control. If you order the heart to stop beating, all the surgeons of the world and all the doctors and specialists of the world cannot cause it to start beating again. My beloved Allah, all kingdoms belong to you. We are extremely weak servants of yours on the surface of this earth. My beloved Allah, nafs and shaitan have overpowered us. Nafs and shaitan, dono ne milkar hai kiya hai mujhko tabah. Ey mere maula, meri madad kar, chahta hoon main teri pana. My beloved Allah, become ours and make us yours. Become ours and make us yours. Agar ek tu nahi mera, to koi shay nahi meri. Jo tu mera, to sab mera, falak mera, zameen meri. My beloved Allah, give us the tawfiq to make tilawat of the Quran Sharif, to understand the Quran Sharif, to make amal on the Quran Sharif, to propagate the message of the Quran Sharif, to make amal on the sunnahs of Rasulullah sallallahu alayhi wa sallam. Fill our hearts with your love and the love of Rasulullah sallallahu alayhi wa sallam. My beloved Allah, my Rahim Allah, my Kareem Allah, don't turn away your glance of maghfirat and mercy because of our sins and our disobedience. If you have to reject us, where do we go, my Allah? If a dog is chased from one butcher, it can go to another. If a beggar is chased from one home, he can go to another. But if you have to reject us, if you have to turn away your glance of mercy and maghfirat and forgiveness from us, where do we go, my Allah? There is no other door that we can tap There is no other home in which we can beg. Hey, mere pyare Allah, make a decision of khair for us. Make a decision to make us yours. We know we are not worthy, we are not deserving, but my Allah, you blessed us with Islam and Iman without us deserving. Hey, mere pyare Allah, hamare hal par raham farma, karam farma. Don't look at our sins, my Allah. Look at your shan of being Rahim and Kareem. Bless us with barakat in our lives, barakat in our businesses, barakat in our homes, barakat in our time. My beloved Allah, bless us with barakat in every bounty that you bless us with. Don't snatch and seize those bounties because of our disobedience, my Allah. Those who are sick and ailing, give them shifa. There are so many who are in hospitals, in clinics, in homes, and amongst us who are sick and ailing. Ya Allah, bless everyone who is sick and ailing with complete shifa from all their ailments, sicknesses and diseases. We are spiritually sick, we are physically ill. Give us shifa from our spiritual and our physical ailments. Clean and purify our hearts of malice, of greed, of pride, of arrogance, of jealousy, of envy. Purify our hearts, my beloved Allah, of evil passions and desires. My beloved Allah, bless us with wilayat al-Allah. It is not difficult for you to change the condition of our hearts. Those who are weak, give them strength. Those who are in financial difficulties, bless them with plentiful of halal risk and remove their difficulties. Those who have no children, bless them with pious children. Those who have children, make their children pious, righteous, obedient to you and your Rasul sallallahu alayhi wa sallam and the parents. Make our children the coolness of our eyes. Make them sadqa jariya for us. Oh my beloved Allah, have mercy on the ummah of Rasulullah sallallahu alayhi wa sallam. Palestine, Chechnya, Bosnia, Afghanistan, Iraq, Somalia, Sudan, throughout the world, my beloved Allah. The ummah of Nabi alayhi salat wa salam is being pushed from pillar to post. Ye kaisi manzil pe aa gaye hai, na koi apna, na hum kisi ke. Oh my beloved Allah, hamare hal par raham farma. Change the condition of our hearts. Greed and passions have engulfed our hearts. Hawa wo hirs wala dil badal de, mera ghaflat mein dooba dil badal de. 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How long, my Allah, are we going to remain drowning in the ocean of sins? How long are we going to remain disobedient to you and Rasul sallallahu alayhi wa sallam? How long are we going to reject your teachings and the teachings of Nabi alayhi salatu wa sallam? How long are we going to follow the kuffar, the mushrikeen, the yahood, the nasara in their lifestyles? Ek din marna hai, akhir maut hai. The day is surely to come. Our tongues will stop wagging. Our eyes will be able to see no more. Our ears will be able to listen no more. Our hands will be able to touch those illicits no more. Our feet will be able to walk to those cinemas and theatres and discos no more. The water of mayyat will be poured above our bodies. Tight-fitting clothes will be sliced with the scissors and removed. Will be pushed backwards and forwards, right and left. My beloved Allah, before that day comes, let us put the water of Tawbah above our hearts. Before the garment of kafan is put above our bodies, let us put the garment of taqwa above our hearts. Hey, mere pyare Allah, hum gunahgar hai, siyakar hai, badkar, mujrim aur khatakar hai, bande tere hai, tujhe chhod ke hum gande jaye kahan. Ya Allah, when the time of our departure comes, don't let the angel of death find us in a disco, cinema, rave club, watching some filth on the television screen or the internet site, some filthy magazine in our hands, or bottle of wine, or popping drugs, or in adultery, or fornication, or any kind of haram. Daily we are listening, daily we are reading of how clubhouses have been burnt down, how so many have died in discos and cinemas and in haram actions. People will rise on the day of Qiyamah as they have died. What kind of embarrassment that will cause to my beloved Rasul sallallahu alaihi wasallam if his ummati has to rise committing zina, watching some filth. Ya Allah, ab to hamare hal par raham farma. Bless us with the best of dunya, the best of akhirat. Bless us with the best of dunya, the best of akhirat. Bless us with abundant rizq, my Allah. 100% halal. Don't let any morsel of haram also go down our throats. My beloved Allah, light up our hearts with your love. Take us on the path that leads to Jannat, the path that leads to Rasulullah sallallahu alaihi wasallam, the road that leads to you. Distance us from the road that leads to nafs and shaitan. Ya Allah, accept all the works of deen that are taking place. Tabligh o da'wat ki mehnat qabool farma. 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With as-salatu was-salamu alayka ya Rasulallah. 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Let our souls depart. Bless us with burial in Baqi, my Allah. Oh, my beloved Allah. Rasulullah sallallahu alayhi wa sallam, all his life he made du'as for us. Bless us with all the goodness that he asked for us. Bless the ummah with that goodness. And from all the mischief, corruption and fitnas that he asked for protection, protect us. And the ummah of Rasulullah sallallahu alayhi wa sallam. You are well aware of the good wishes, the good desires, the aspirations that are in the hearts of each and every one who has raised his or her hand before you this part of the night. In this majlis of khatam of Quran Sharif and Zikrullah. Ya Allah, with your fazl, with your ihsan, with your kindness, fulfill all their good wishes, good desires and aspirations. And we are not aware, my Allah, but you are aware of the difficulties, the hardship, the pain, the suffering, the problem, the test and the trial of each and every individual who has raised his or her hand before you this part of the night. With your fazl, with your kindness, with your ihsan, my beloved Allah, remove their difficulties, their pain, their sorrows, their grief, their hardships, their problems. My beloved Allah, we know that sometimes sicknesses, diseases, poverty can be a blessing in disguise. But even if it is a blessing, my Allah, change it to the blessing of good health. Change it to the blessing of halal wealth. Change it to the blessing of strength, if it is weakness, my Allah. Rasool Pak sallallahu alaihi wasallam ke sadqe mein hamari duaon ko qubool. ان بچوں نے قرآن شریف ختم کیا, ان کے سینوں کے اندر قرآن شریف کو محفوظ رکھ, تلاوت کی توفیق دے, عمل کی توفیق دے, اشاعت کی توفیق 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Salat. Now, brothers, don't queue up for making Musafa, Mulaqat. It's more important that you proceed to your cars if they are obstructing it, those that are wanting to leave, and also if you have your sisters or mothers at the madrasa. I make dua for all of you, you make dua for me.
1: 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But people did not recognize Hazrat Jibreel. He came in the form of a stranger. And it's a lengthy hadith. But in that hadith sharif, one of the questions that was asked is, Mal ihsan? What is ihsan, Ya Rasulullah sallallahu alayhi wa sallam? So Nabi alayhi salatu wasalam said, An ta'budallah ka annaka tarah, fa illam takun tarahu fa innahu yarak. Aw kama qala alayhi salatu wasalam. So he said, ihsan is this, that you worship Allah tabaraka wa ta'ala in such a way as if you are seeing Allah ta'ala. Ka'annaka tara. As if you are seeing Allah tabaraka wa ta'ala. Because a person cannot see with his naked eyes Allah tabaraka wa ta'ala in this world. That will be in Jannat. But as if you are seeing Allah tabaraka wa ta'ala. And then, if not, then Allah ta'ala is seeing you. That means that kayfiyat that you should have, it should be such that you are seeing Allah tabaraka wa ta'ala. But if you cannot, then at least you should have this yaqeen that Allah ta'ala is watching you. So if you have the yaqeen that Allah Ta'ala is watching you. Some have said that here it means that if you cannot see Allah Tabaraka wa Ta'ala, that means if you cannot reach that stage, then at least that stage that Allah Ta'ala is watching you. But the correct meaning of it is this, that if you are not seeing Allah Tabaraka wa Ta'ala, then Allah Ta'ala is watching you. That means, in whatever action you are, you cannot seem to get that stage of that you are seeing Allah Tabaraka wa Ta'ala as if you are seeing Him. So that does not mean that Allah Ta'ala is not watching you. He is still watching you. In your salat, He is still watching you. It's just like when a person is entering a supermarket. Now if the person is a thief, he has entered the supermarket for no other reason but to steal. And there he sees a big board, smile, now you are on camera. So instead of smiling, his smile is gone. Because he sees that now here there's a camera all the time that's going to follow him everywhere. So his smile is gone too. So not even seeing where that camera is, but that person is now concerned that there is observation. So he is on guard. And he doesn't even see where the camera is. It could be anywhere. And if a person is told that we are going to connect a voice recorder and a camera with you, wherever you go, it's going to follow you. And everything will be conveyed, or everything will be monitored from our room, from our office, or from our department. Then that person who has this camera connected and this voice recorder connected, irrespective of where he goes, he doesn't see that camera, he doesn't see those people who are watching or observing on that computer or on that screen. He doesn't see them. But because it is connected, so he believes that somebody is watching. So it will change this person's whole actions. His whole style will change. He will not behave in the manner, or he will not be like one who is not being observed, because now he believes that he is being observed. So for worldly reasons, people are so much on guard and so cautious that we must not be observed. So here this person, kafiyat ihsani is that Allah Ta'ala is watching him. Irrespective of where he is and what he is doing, Allah Tabaraka wa Ta'ala is watching him. So this person came to Hazrat Dr. Maulana Abdul Hai Sahab Rahmatullah Alayhi and said, I've got kafiyat of ihsani. So he asked him, what do you mean by that? So he said, what I mean by that is that when I'm making my salat, then now I read my salat in such a manner that Allah Ta'ala, I am seeing him, or Allah Ta'ala is watching me. So he said, MashaAllah, very nice, Mubarak. But this kafiyat of ihsani that you are talking about, is it only in salat, or is it also when you go home with your wife and children, in your business, in all other aspects of your life? Is this kafiyat of ihsani also there, or it's only in that salat? He said, no, in my salat. He said, that is why I asked you this question, because the kafiyat of ihsani is not only for salat. Nabi alayhi salatu wasalam didn't say that only when you are in salat, when you are in namaz, then that namaz must be such that you are seeing Allah Ta'ala, and if not, Allah Ta'ala is watching you. He didn't say that. Every action, wherever the person is, the person must get this kafiyat of ihsan. And once he gets this kafiyat of ihsan, then there will be a total reformation and change. Because the moment he's going to be tempted to commit any kind of sin, any kind of haram, any kind of indulgence in any vice, then immediately this kafiyat of ihsan will prevent him. It will restrain him. Because the person will believe that my Allah is watching me. So through this namaz, the same roza, the same zakat, and the same hajj, the Sahaba Ikram radiallahu ta'ala anhum ajma'een, the Tabi'in, the Taba Tabi'in, the Awliya Siddiqeen, they increase their kafiyat of ihsani through this same namaz, roza, zakat, hajj. It's not that they go for some other kind of salat the same salat they make. Hazrat Abu Bakr Siddiq radiallahu ta'ala, no, he made the same salat. Hazrat Umar radiallahu ta'ala, Hazrat Usman Ghani, Hazrat Ali radiallahu ta'ala, the 124,000 companions that were in Arafat, each and every one of them made the same salat. And they made the same rakat for the Zuhur, for Asr, Maghrib, Isha. They observed the same kind of fast from dawn to sunset. Zakat they paid the same. And Hajj they performed in the same manner. But there is a world of difference between their salat, their zakat, their fast and ours. Why? Because they had kafiyat ihsani in them. That in every action of theirs, they truly believe that Allah Ta'ala is watching them. If they are in that stage, that as if they are watching Allah, or if not, Allah is watching them. So this is what the whole purpose of these majlis, or these majalis, is. It's not something very different. It is not something dramatic that a person has to do. It is to bring into our lives that kayfiyat of ihsani, that we are making some form of namaz, some fast we are keeping, we are making tilawat of the Quran Sharif, we are making zikrullah. These things we are doing, but to create and develop that kayfiyat ihsani, that wherever I am, my Allah is watching. And again, that this person, as I have mentioned many, many times, will not be then an abnormal person, he will be an absolutely normal person. In fact, this is why it is absolutely important that a person has to understand the purpose and the maqsad of the a'mal. Hazrat Maulana Habibur Rahman Ludhianvi Rahmatullah Alayhi, he also had some kind of doubts about this tasawwuf and the zikrullah majalis and then zarb of illallah and khatme khajgan and all those things that used to take place. So he asked Hazrat Shaykh Zakariya Sahib Rahmatullah Alayhi that what is all this? So he mentioned the same thing. He said the purpose of all these things is to bring into one's life the kayfiyat of ihsan. The beginning of which is innamal a'malu bin niyyat, that the person corrects his intention. Everything must be for the pleasure of Allah Ta'ala, done according to the Quran and Sunnah for the pleasure of Allah Ta'ala. And the end of it is anta'budallaha ka'annaka tara fa illam takun tara fa innahu yarak. So that is what tasawwuf is all about. So that little salat, zakat, and the zikr and tilawat and all which we make, we have to bring this kayfiyat of ihsan, that through this very same ibadat, now we try to develop some kind of consciousness, that when we go outside the masjid, then we have that kayfiyat, that Allah Ta'ala is with us, He is watching us. Allah Ta'ala, His rahmat, His maghfirat, everything Allah Tabaraka wa Ta'ala is prepared to give to us, provided we fulfill our side of the contract. This is the reason why it is very difficult to recognize a wali of Allah Ta'ala. To recognize the wali of Allah Ta'ala, they say you must have another wali to recognize him. But that's not true. Hazrat Tamad Barakatum, he says you need a nabi to recognize a wali. Because even the walis, they cannot recognize the stage of the other wali, that in which, or at which height he is flying. Each one has got his own kayfiyat of ihsan. Every wali of Allah Ta'ala also has got his own kayfiyat of ihsan. Some have got that level that Allah Ta'ala is watching us. And some have got even further than that. Hazrat Abu Bakr Siddiq radiallahu ta'ala, if he has to be brought into this world, and the entire mankind has to be brought, amongst whom there are going to be great qutubs and aftabs and abdals and ghaws and walis and shaheeds and everyone. And they all put together say one time Allah, or they say 100 times Allah. And Hazrat Abu Bakr Siddiq radiallahu ta'ala says just once Allah. His Allah, the kayfiyat, the heart with which that Allah will come out. Where can the entire mankind bring that kayfiyat? So it shows that amongst the awliya also, there will be people who will have kayfiyat of ihsan. And they cannot become walis without that. But their levels will be different. We have someone flying at 60,000 feet, somebody at 30,000, somebody at 90,000, someone in space. So just like that, the awliya also in different places they fly. However, in this world, because they live an absolutely normal life, and this was what worried the kuffar of the time of the Anbiya also, that ma li hazar rasul, what is wrong with this Nabi of Allah tabaraka wa ta'ala? Ya'kul ta'am wa yamshi fil aswaq. That means eating food, walking in the bazaars, purchasing, marrying, bringing up children, doing business. Now they considered all these things as worldly things. So they said, how can this person be a Nabi of Allah tabaraka wa ta'ala when he's walking in the bazaars and he's eating and he's drinking? How can he be a Nabi of Allah ta'ala? So it shows that a Nabi of Allah tabaraka wa ta'ala also in this world, because it's a world of means and asbab, so he has to make use of those means. But you think the hearts of those anbiya or the hearts of those awliya, it is the same like ours. That is different. That is totally different. In their hearts, the tajalliyat, the different colors of those tajalliyat, where can we understand that? Allah tabaraka wa ta'ala, what he gives in their hearts, what gems and what pearls and what diamonds and what rubies glitter in their hearts. We must have the eyes to see those hearts. Our hearts are so filthy and dirty, where can we see those hearts, that what they have in there? So we consider all of them to be just like us, full of greed and full of lust and full of passions and full of evil desires and full of mischief and full of fitnas. But that is not the case with them. So this is the purpose of these majalis. Sometimes we wonder that what is their purpose? Every time the same illallah, every time the same tasbihat, every time the same dua, every time the same zikrullah and the ashar. But this is the purpose, that how much we must keep checking, that how much of this kafiyat of ihsan is coming into our lives. Alhamdulillah, lots of people, there's great changes in their lives. And kafiyat of ihsan to some extent is coming. But we must become like that, that every way that we are, dunya ke mashghalon mein bhi wo ba khuda rahe, wo sab ke saath rehke bhi sab se juda rahe. Dunya ke mashghalon mein bhi wo ba khuda rahe. You have to stay ba khuda. That is vilayat. Vilayat doesn't mean that you forsake everything of this world and go away somewhere. Vilayat is that you stay ba khuda, you stay with Allah all the time. That is the sign of vilayat. Otherwise, Shaykh Chilli said, I am a wali also, and my wife is a waliya also. So he said, what is the sign that you and your wife both walis of Allah tabaraka wa ta'ala? He said, no, sometimes I predict that it's going to rain. And my wife says, no, it's not going to rain. So sometimes it comes right according to her prediction, sometimes it comes right according to my prediction. So she's waliya and I'm wali. So now that kind of vilayat, ye koi vilayat ki nishani hai. So sometimes she says that this woman will give birth to a boy, and I say no, she'll give birth to a girl. So sometimes she's right, sometimes I am right. Her prediction. So when she's right, she's a wali, and when I'm right, I'm a wali. So that is not sign of vilayat. May Allah tabaraka wa ta'ala give us the true kafiyat of ihsan. And it's the same namaz, roza, zakat, hajj. We just have to keep on working, improving the quality. May Allah ta'ala bless me, bless you, and bless the entire ummah with this kafiyat of ihsani. And when that kafiyat of ihsani will come, Allah, you will find a difference in your umrahs, in your tawaf, in your ziyarat, in your namaz, in your tilawat, in your zikr, in your tasbihat, in everything there will be a different kafiyat, a different kafiyat. Such kind of enjoyment, such kind of lazzat, like how people who are addicted to sin at present find great enjoyment in sins, then like that we will start finding an enjoyment in these type of things. At present we don't find enjoyment, we want to run. Or we consider it as a great burden. But then we will find an enjoyment. And not only we will find enjoyment, those who will be with us will also find enjoyment. Inshallah.

How long are we going to live a life of sin and vice on the surface of this earth, using the ni'mats of Allah Ta'ala for His disobedience? How long? How long? Won't there be an end to our lives? And when will this end come? None of us knows. So the time to change is not tomorrow, it is to change now. Give up sins and then see the enjoyment that we get, the peace, the sukoon. Gunehgari mein kab tak umr kaatun? And this beating of the heart, I hear your name with every beat, Allah, Allah, Allah, Allah. It is not a fantasy world we are talking about. It's a reality. There's a haqiqat in it. Maza ajaye maula. What else makes some people in the past, these days we don't recommend so much of zikr. 100 times, 200 times, 300 times is enough. But in the past you'll have, you read of incidents of people making 100,000 times Allah, Allah. We will say, where did they find the time for that? Allah Ta'ala gave barakat in their time. Now, if there was no enjoyment, who made it compulsory, wajib, farz, that the person must sit and make Allah, Allah so many times? Maza ajaye. As the Mawla Sayyid Sulaiman Nadwi Rahmatullah alayhi, when you start getting the enjoyment of zikrullah, he says, oh Allah, from the morning now I wait for the night to come. Just as we wait for the night to come, or people who are addicted to all kinds of sins and vices and evils that take place at night, then they wait for the night to come. And these Allahwalas, they wait for the night to come so that they may get some seclusion away from the creation of Allah Tabaraka wa Ta'ala, alone with their Mawla, alone with their Mawla, shedding tears falling from their eyes like stars falling from the heavens, wetting their musallas, wetting their beards, and not that somebody pressurized them to do it. There's an enjoyment. Some fans on this area.

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Change my heart. Change the condition of my heart. Ya Allah, I am pleading to you. The nafs and shaitan is overpowering me. I am broken-hearted. I cannot seem to get that kayfiyat of ihsan. I cannot seem to get that nisbat of siddiqiyat and wilayat. I cannot seem to get anywhere closer to you. Every time that I take one step forward, then I take two steps backwards. But Ya Allah, why should I remain like this? Speak to Allah Ta'ala. Ya Allah, I don't want to remain like that. Rahum mein kyun dil shikasta, dil badal de. Allah Ta'ala has got the power.

glance. Otherwise, Shaitan will play the old reels again. But just the whole package before us, from the time we became of age, our school days, college days, university days, youth days, and even sometime old age, the indulgences in sin. Just think of that and say, Tujhe to maloom hai ilahi, bahut hi ganda hai haal mera. Oh Allah, I could have concealed from the people, but I couldn't have concealed from you. My haal is very, very bad. The person who thinks his haal is very good, then that person is very bad. Make shukr if Allah Ta'ala is giving us changes, bringing about reformation in our lives. We are progressing. Then make shukr also. Don't make nashukri. Lots of people say, I haven't got anywhere as yet. So I say, look back 5 years ago, 10 years ago, 15 years ago, or just a year ago. Were you the same as you are today, after attending the programs, after starting your namazes, after giving up your vices and evils? Are you the same? I say, no, there's a big change. I say, well then. So make shukr over what you have achieved. But don't let that bring any kind of pride. Look at that distance which still has to be travelled. If a person has travelled 50 kilometres or 100 and his journey is Cape Town, so now will he sit down there and start celebrating? That went very far. We'll say, well, still a long way to go. So look at what is still ahead. But make shukr that you came away 100 kilometers safely.

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0: 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most beautiful Allah. Ha, my Allah. How loving you are. How caring you are. How generous and kind and forgiving you are. How tolerant you are. In spite of all our sins, you are giving us so much to eat, to drink, to wear. Oh, my Allah, you are blessing us with sight, with hearing, with speech. With our heart, liver and lungs all functioning. Oh, my beloved Allah, we are able to walk, we are able to talk. Oh, my beloved Allah, we are able to conduct our businesses, we are able to go to our professions, we are able to drive around, we are able to do so much of things because of your bounties, oh my Allah, which you are showering upon us 24 hours of the day without us deserving a single one of them. But yet, oh my beloved Allah, instead of being grateful to you, instead of showing gratitude to you for your ni'mats and your bounties, we use your very ni'mats, your very bounties for your disobedience. Ay Allah, hum kitne napaak hai, kitne gande hai, kitne namak haram hai, ki teri hi di hui ni'matein tere khilaaf istemal karte hai. Ya Allah, we use your bounties for your disobedience. But oh my Allah, who is there for us besides you? There is no one for us besides you. Ya Allah, all treasures are in your hands. Oh my beloved Allah, everything belongs to you. Ya Allah, change the condition of our hearts. Ya Allah, forgive our sins. We are acknowledging you, my beloved Allah. We are confessing before you. Indeed, we are great sinners on the surface of this earth. But oh Allah, how long are we going to remain hypocrites on the surface of this earth? Change the condition of our hearts. Change the direction of our lives. Oh my beloved Allah, change the condition of our hearts. Hawa wo hirs wala dil badal de. Mera ghaflat me dooba dil badal de. Badal de dil ki dunya dil badal de. Khudaya fazl farma dil badal de. Forgive our major sins and our minor sins. Forgive the sins that we committed knowingly or unknowingly. Oh, my beloved Allah, we are extending our begging bowls before you. This part of the night, oh, my beloved Allah, such a large crowd of people extending the begging bowls before you. Amongst us are the weak, the sick, the feeble, the old, the young, the little children. Oh, my beloved Allah, our sisters extending their hands at the madrasa. Ay, mere pyare khuda, اب تو رحم فرما لے اب تو رحم فرما لے اب تو رحم فرما لے. Open the flood gates of your rahmat for us. Open the flood gates of your maghfirat for us. Ya Allah, nothing else has kept us here except the hope and umid of forgiveness from you. Ya Allah, teri rahmat ki barish. Oh Allah, cause the rains of rahmat to descend. And cause us to be drenched in the rains of rahmat. Ya Allah, forgive the sins that we committed in the light of day or darkness of nights. Oh my beloved Allah, even if there is a tiny little black ant that is crawling on a pitch black rock in the darkest of all nights, you are aware of the movement of that ant. You provide risk and sustenance to that ant. Ya Allah, how can you not be aware of our movements? Ya Allah, you are the one who has provided us with sight, and you have provided billions of people with sight. Right from the time of Hazrat Adam alayhi salatu wasalam, you are providing with sight. Until the day of Qiyamah, you will provide with sight. That Allah who is providing us with sight, how can He be blind? How can He be blind? Oh my beloved Allah, give us the realization that it is your tolerance that you do not seize us there and then. Oh my Allah, you could have brought embarrassment, shame, humiliation, disgrace and suffering upon us. If we had to die in a disco or a cinema or a theater or a casino or any kind of haram establishment, oh my beloved Allah, if we had to die in fornication or adultery, what kind of embarrassment and shame it would have brought. If we had to die popping drugs in our mouth or bottle of wine in our hand, oh my beloved Allah, or glued to some filthy television program, what kind of embarrassment it would have brought to us and to our families. Ya Allah, how tolerant you are, how forgiving you are, how loving and compassionate you are, how forgiving you are that you did not seize us there and then. Ya Allah, we are seeking from you forgiveness for all the sins of the past. And Ya Allah, we are asking you to protect us in future from all the sins. Ya Allah, the sins of our eyes, forgive them. Sins of our ears, forgive them. Sins of our tongues, forgive them. Sins of our hands and feet, forgive them. The sins of our heart and mind, O Allah, forgive them. O my beloved Allah, protect us from all mischief and fitnas and corruption. O my beloved Allah, nafs and shaitan are overpowering us. We want to become your walis. We want to gain your marifat. We want to gain your closeness. We want to gain your muhabbat. We want to gain the ishq and muhabbat of Rasulullah sallallahu alayhi wasallam. We want to live in this world pleasing to you and your Rasul sallallahu alayhi wasallam. Ya Allah, nafs and shaitan keep on dragging us backwards. They want to draw us into the gutters. They want to bring embarrassment, shame and humiliation and disgrace upon us. Ya Allah, make us like lions against our nafs. Ya Allah, give us the realization that nafs and shaitan are not the friends of anyone. Ya Allah, following our evil desires and passions hasn't brought us any kind of happiness. It brings nothing but anxieties, worries and restlessness and depression and misery. Ey mere pyare khuda, ab to hamare haal ko badal de. Allah, kab tak hum is duniya ke andar gunahon ki zindagi guzarenge? Ya Allah, taqwa wali zindagi naseeb farma. Bless us with a life of taqwa. Bless us with a life of piety. Bless us with a life of your marifat, a life of your qurb. Ya Allah, bless us with sehat and afiyat. Allah, sehat ata farma, afiyat naseeb farma. Bless us with good health, spiritual health and physical health. Ya Allah, bless us with tawakkul and trust in you. O Allah, bless us with tawakkul in you. Bless us with zuhud and qanaat. Ey mere pyare khuda, bless us with the akhlaq of Rasul-e-Pak sallallahu alayhi wa sallam. Ey Allah, humari zindagi ka haal badal de. Ya Allah, our interests in life have changed. Ya Allah, bless us with the interest that the sahaba-e-kiram had. Ya Allah, bless us with the interest in life that the awliya-e-siddiqeen have. Ya Allah, they are also human beings. Ya Allah, they also have wives and children and businesses and so many other responsibilities. But how they remain with you all the time. Ya Allah, make us also remain with you all the time. Ya Allah, zindagi ke har mashghale mein hum ba khuda rahe. Ya Allah, zindagi ke har shobay mein hum ba khuda rahe. Ya Allah, hum ba taqwa rahe. Taqwa wali zindagi naseeb farma. Ya Allah, forgive us, forgive our parents, our wives and children, our brothers and sisters and our family members, and forgive the entire ummah of Rasulullah sallallahu alayhi wasallam. Those who are sick and ailing, give them cure from all their ailments. Ya Allah, we are spiritually sick and we are physically ill. Ya Allah, hum bimar hai. Ya Allah, humare mashayikh bimar hai. Ya Allah, bahut se log ummat-e-muslimah mein bimar hai. 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Ey mere pyare khuda, hamare hal par raham farma. Ya Allah, whether they are in hospitals or in homes or in clinics, bless them with shifa. Ey Allah, tu shifa ata farma. Ya Allah, there is indeed effect in dua and dawa. but the cure for all ailments are in your hands. Ay mere pyare khuda, purify our hearts, clean and purify our hearts. Ay Allah, even if our sins are more than the waves of the ocean, more than the grains of sand on earth, more than the raindrops that fall from the heavens, more than your entire creation put together, your forgiveness is much, much more than that. Ay mere Allah, ay mere pyare Allah, ay mere pyare Allah. Oh my most beautiful Allah, your forgiveness, just one drop from your ocean of forgiveness is sufficient to wash away our sins. Ya Allah, bless our children with good health, our grandchildren with good health, bless them with ilm and afe, bless them with aqle kabil. Ay mere pyare khuda, bless us all with ittiba of Rasulullah sallallahu alayhi wa sallam. Ya Allah, those who had financial difficulties, bless them with plentiful of halal risk, remove all their difficulties. Ya Allah, those who have no children, bless them with pious and righteous children. Those who have no children, O Allah, bless them with pious and righteous children. And those who have children, make them obedient to you, your Rasul sallallahu alayhi wa sallam, and their parents. Those whose children have gone on to drinks and drugs and vices and evils, and the parents are now shedding tears of blood, but it seems to be of no avail. Ya Allah, give hidayat to those children. Bring them back onto Sirat-e-Mustaqim. And give the parents the tawfiq to create within the homes the environment that is conducive to Islamic behavior. Ay mere pyare khuda, protect us from the fitnas around the world. Fitnas are all around us. We are being lashed and bombarded by fitnas from our right, our left, from in front of us and behind us, from above us and beneath us. Oh my beloved Allah, fitnas have come into our pockets through the cell phones and so many other things of technology. Indeed, O Allah, there is some benefit in all this technology. But O my beloved Allah, protect us from all the fitnas that are on the increase and in abundance. Ya Allah, O my beloved Allah, O my beloved Allah, if you are not going to protect us, who is going to protect us? Allah, if you turn away your glance of rahmat and maghfirat from us because of our sins, then you tell us, where do we go? Which are the doors is there that we can tap? Which are the home is there that we can beg? Tere siwa hamara koi sahara nahi. Tere siwa koi hamara nahi. To hamara ban ja, aur hame apna bana le. Hamara ban ja, hame apna bana le. Ya Allah, you are well aware of all the desires that are in the hearts of each and every one that has raised his hand or her hand. Ya Allah, fulfill all the good desires that are in their hearts. Ya Allah, remove the difficulties, the trials, the hardships and the problems of the entire ummah. Ya Allah, we know that it is because of our sins that we are suffering everywhere in the world. Nabi alayhi salatu wasalam and his companions had left the ummah in a position of dignity and honor and respect. With our own hands we have destroyed the respect and the dignity and that honor. Ya Allah, don't look at our sins. Look at your shard of rahmat and kareem. Ya Allah, how much of sacrifices were made for this ummah by Rasulullah sallallahu alayhi wa sallam. Ya Allah, look at my beloved Nabi alayhi salatu wasalam's blood that was shed for the sake of this ummah. Look at his qurbanis that he made for us. His family's qurbanis that were made for us. Ya Allah, look at the sacrifices of his companions that were made for us. And forgive the entire ummah of Rasulullah sallallahu alayhi wa sallam. Ya Allah, assist and help the mujahideen of Islam. Assist and help the ummah of Nabi alayhi salatu wasalam, especially in Palestine. Oh my beloved Allah, Palestine, Chechnya, Bosnia, Kashmir, Afghanistan, Iraq. Ha, my beloved Allah. Musalman kaha pareshan nahi hai. Ya Allah, Ya Allah, give hidayat to the enemies of Islam. Bless them with Iman and Islam. Bless them with Iman and Islam. Make them those who will assist the Muslim Ummah. But if hidayat is not in their muqaddar because of their obstinacy, because of their arrogance, because they are determined not to accept Islam, and they have made up their minds that they will continue oppressing and suppressing it, and they will continue destroying the life and the property of the ummah, then, O my beloved Allah, shake them like you shook the Aad and Samud. Allah, send gale force winds against them. Cause the earthquake to swallow them up. O Allah, destroy their homes and properties. Ya Allah, let the planes crash, let the ships sink, create division and disunity amongst their ranks. O my beloved Allah, turn one against the other. Ay mere Allah, mujahideen Islam ki madad farma. 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Ya Allah, aaj wo zameen bhi fitne se bharpoor ho rahi hai. 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Allah Rasool Pak Sallallahu Alaihi Wasallam, all his life he made duas for us. Ya Allah, don't let the angel of death find us in a disco, in a cinema, in a theater, in any kind of haram action. When the time of our death comes, oh my beloved Allah, then take us to Madina Tayyibah. Take us to Madina Tayyibah. Mere Allah, mere pyare Allah, we are not asking on the basis of our actions. We are not asking on the basis of our amal. Ya Allah, we know that we are absolutely useless. Oh Allah, we are asking with your shan of Rahimi and Karimi. And the shan of Nabi alayhi salatu wasalam, rahmatul lil alameen. That when our time of departure comes from this station, then, oh my beloved Allah, take us to Madina Tayyibah. At the Rosa Mubarak of my beloved Rasul sallallahu alayhi wa sallam. With as-salatu was-salamu alayka ya Rasul Allah. As-salatu was-salamu alayka ya Habib Allah. As-salatu was-salamu alayka ya khayr khalqillah. On our lips, let our soul come dancing towards you. 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But if it is not muqaddar there, wherever it may be, let it be a barkat death. A death that you are pleased with. In a state that you are happy with us. اے اللہ رسول پاک صلی اللہ علیہ وسلم کے صدقے طفیل میں ہماری دعاؤں کو قبول فرما. ہم جہی سے بھی ہے قبول کر لیں. Bless us with the best of دنیا and آخرت. The best of دنیا and آخرت. What we have asked also bless us with that. And what we haven't been able to ask bless us with that. نبی علیہ السلام all his life he made دعاs for us. Especially in حجت الوداع. All the دعاs that he made for us. Bless us, bless our parents, wives and children, and the entire ummah with all that goodness that he asked. And from all the mischief and corruption and fitnas that he asked for protection, Ya Allah, protect us and protect the entire ummah of Rasulullah sallallahu alayhi wa sallam. 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
1: 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This is one occasion where the ummah of Rasulullah sallallahu alayhi wa sallam requires to be consoled. The Arabic saying goes, النِعْمَةُ إِذَا فُقِدَتْ عُرِفَتْ. In a bounty, a ni'mat of Allah subhanahu wa ta'ala is taken away, then it is appreciated. Allah subhanahu wa ta'ala gives us the respite, the chance to honor, to respect, to treasure, to value a ni'mat that He has given us. And at times, when we don't show that type of appreciation, then Allah subhanahu wa ta'ala takes away His ni'mat. The ummah has suffered in the past many losses. Our Rasulullah sallallahu alayhi wa sallam has consoled us in a hadith, the meaning of which is that whenever any one of you incurs any type of loss, whether it is a loss of a close one, whether it is some financial material loss, then remember the loss that this ummah suffered on the demise of Rasulullah sallallahu alaihi wasallam. There can be no other loss that was greater than the loss of Rasulullah sallallahu alaihi wasallam leaving this ummah. How each one of us talk about our close relationship, our ta'alluq with our Hazrat Mawlana Rahmatullahi Alayh. And each one of us, every single one of us, we firmly believe that we were the most closest one to him. This was one of his kamalat that he made it so. Whether it was the elderly person or the young one, rich, poor, people who did not even meet him, who had just heard his name or heard his talk, they too are going through this period of grief. Can we imagine then the Sahaba radiallahu anhum ajma'een, who day and night would sit in the company of Rasulullah sallallahu alayhi wa sallam. They would glance at his noble face, Jabir radiallahu ta'ala, would recount and he would say, then I look at the 14th full moon shining so bright. Then I see the face of my beloved Rasulullah sallallahu alayhi wa sallam. I look again at the moon and again at the face of my beloved master Habib sallallahu alayhi wa sallam. And I come to the firm resolution and conclusion, undoubtedly, the brilliance on the face of Muhammad sallallahu alayhi wa sallam, it outshines the brilliance of the 14th full moon. Can you imagine how the Sahaba must have felt? Imagine the Sahabi who goes home after leaving the majlis of Rasulullah sallallahu alayhi wa sallam. He goes home, he's restless, he's unable to sleep. He wakes up, goes back to the house of Rasulullah sallallahu alayhi wa sallam, knocks on the door, makes salam, takes permissions, goes in, and he says, I just want to see your Mubarak face, Ya Rasulullah sallallahu alayhi wa sallam. That gives me such ease and comfort and satisfaction. Imagine the Sahabi was sitting, and suddenly he cries and he says, Ya Rasulullah sallallahu alayhi wa sallam. On the day of Qiyamah, you are guaranteed Jannah. We do not know what is going to be our plight, our fate, our condition. What if we go to Jahannam? And even if Allah grants us Jannah, your maqam, Jannatul Firdaus, we will not see it. Rasulullah sallallahu alayhi wa sallam remained silent until the verses were revealed. وَمَنْ يُطِعِ اللَّهَ وَالرَّسُولِ That person who obeys Allah and who obeys Rasulullah sallallahu alayhi wa sallam, فَأُولَٰئِكَ مَعَ الَّذِينَ أَنْعَمَ اللَّهُ عَلَيْهِمْ مِنَ النَّبِيِّينَ وَالصِّدِّيقِينَ وَالشُّهَدَاءِ وَالصَّالِحِينَ That they will be with the Anbiya alayhi salatu wasalam. They will be with the martyrs, they will be with the pious people. That will be their rank. And Rasulullah sallallahu alayhi wa sallam consoled the Sahaba, is al-mar'u ma'a man ahabba. A person will be on the day of Qiyamah and in Jannah with that person who he loved. Anas radiallahu anhu says, after accepting Islam, there was no more joyous occasion than on the day when Rasulullah sallallahu alaihi mentioned this hadith, al-mar'u ma'a man ahabba, because of the ardent love they had for Rasulullah. The day and night they just wanted to be with him. So he consoled them by saying that on the day of Qiyamah you will be with me. Sayyidina Fatima radiallahu ta'ala anha, she questioned the Sahaba after they buried Rasulullah sallallahu alayhi wa sallam. Were you pleased in burying my beloved father? How did you manage? How did you pluck up the courage to bury my beloved father? She accepted the fact that he was gone. But the pain still remained. The sorrow still remains. The grief was there. A person like Sayyidina Uthman radiallahu ta'ala an, historians mention he became speechless. He couldn't speak when he heard that Rasulullah sallallahu alayhi wa sallam is no longer with us. Sayyidina Ali radiallahu ta'ala an, it is mentioned he falls unconscious. He becomes behosh. Sayyidina Umar radiallahu ta'ala an, lost his senses. Unsheathed his sword. And he says, whoever says that Muhammad sallallahu alayhi wa sallam has passed on, I will slice his neck off. For the Sahaba, it is mentioned, the historians write, it was as though Qiyamah had occurred. Therefore, Rasulullah sallallahu alayhi wa sallam consoles the ummah that was to come for any loss that you are going to incur, any loss that you are going to suffer, whatever the problem may be, then ponder and reflect on that greater loss that the entire ummah suffered when Rasulullah sallallahu alayhi wa sallam departed from this world. The books of history are full. Rasulullah sallallahu alayhi wa sallam, when he is still a youngster, a child, when his mother Amina passes on, the only person with him is Ummu Ayman Barakah. He had gone with Ummu Ayman Barakah, the khadima of his mother Amina, and they had gone to Medina to visit her family. And as they were coming back, Amina passes on. He sits there. Imagine his mother is being buried, he's a little child. And then he's brought, escorted to Makkah by Ummu Ayman Barakah, whom he should call then, Ya Ummah, O my mother. Abdul Muttalib takes care of him. And shortly after that, 2 years go by and he also leaves this world. Historians write, they say that Rasulullah sallallahu alaihi wasallam was seen running behind the janazah of his grandfather. Crying, shedding tears, running behind the janazah of his grandfather. What about the loss of Khadija radiallahu ta'ala anha? Who was a pillar of support. Abu Talib, his uncle, although he did not die as a Muslim, but he was a pillar of support. It is mentioned that that became the year of grief for Rasulullah sallallahu alaihi wasallam. Ruqayya radiallahu ta'ala anha, the beloved daughter of Rasulullah sallallahu alaihi wasallam, she had married Sayyidina Uthman Ghani radiallahu ta'ala. And they had made hijrah to Abyssinia. Zainab radiallahu ta'ala anha, the elder daughter, is married to Abu al-As bin Rabi'. Mukulthum, she was divorced. She is at home. Fatima radiallahu ta'ala anha, she is young. She is at home. Their father Rasulullah sallallahu alayhi wa sallam. Their mother Khadija radiallahu ta'ala anha. Ruqiyya and Uthman Ghani radiallahu ta'ala anha. They go with the rest of the Sahaba, a few of them. They go to Abyssinia. It is a very long story. Rasulullah sallallahu alayhi wa sallam loved his family. He loved his daughters. He was worried whether they reached safely or not. He was concerned. Did they reach Abyssinia? Is my daughter okay? So Rasulullah sallallahu alaihi wasallam is restless until some woman who was traveling back from Abyssinia comes to Medina Munawwara or comes to Makkah, and then he inquires from her, did you see a certain person? He describes his daughter Ruqiyya. He describes his son-in-law Uthman radiallahu ta'ala. And this woman says, I saw the same man, and how gently, how politely he was looking after his wife, and she was mounted on the camel, and how nicely he dismounts her, and she gives Rasulullah sallallahu alaihi wasallam the satisfaction that they were okay. And after some time, there was a rumor that everything is okay in Makkah, and Islam has spread, and no more they are persecuted, and the Sahaba return. But they find it is a false rumor. Rasulullah sallallahu alaihi wasallam goes out to meet the men folk. And Ruqayya radiallahu ta'ala anha, she comes into a home. And when she comes into a home, obviously the first thing she is going to look for her mother. I have read in a kitab, they say that Ruqayya radiallahu ta'ala anha enters the home. She finds her two sisters, Umm Kulthum and Fatima. Umm Kulthum could not break the news to her. She was silent. Fatima radiallahu ta'ala anha was a young child. When Ruqayya goes to the room to look for her mother, she does not find her mother. She looks in the little house, where is our mother Khadija? Fatima radiallahu ta'ala anha then breaks the news that she has passed on. She breaks down, she begins to cry. Rasulullah sallam just comes in, and then he begins to comfort Ruqayya radiallahu ta'ala anha. Now imagine what they went through. There are incidents upon incidents. Asma binti Umays radiallahu ta'ala anha, married to Ja'far radiallahu ta'ala anha. Battle of Muta takes place. Ja'far radiallahu ta'ala is made shaheed. Asma binti Umays radiallahu ta'ala anha is not an elderly woman, she is a young woman. The two young sons. She had just given them a bath, given them clothing to wear. And she was busy making the bread and food, preparing that my husband is going to come back, he's going to be hungry, he's tired. And Rasulullah knocks on the door. And she sees the expression on his face looking very different. Ya Rasulullah, everything is okay. He says, no. Ja'far is made shaheed. She falls unconscious. Can you imagine the pain that Rasulullah ﷺ went through when Hamza radiallahu ta'ala, his beloved uncle, is made shaheed in Uhud? Like this, we can enumerate so many incidents. But Allah subhanahu wa ta'ala is so kind, Allah is so loving. Allah never puts any person through any test more than what he can endure. And after the test, If a person passes through this test and this challenge, and he exercises that sabr, then Allah subhanahu wa ta'ala has got something very special in store for him. Then Allah subhanahu wa ta'ala really wants to give him something. But without this test, without exercising the sabr, then one cannot get that particular thing and that special maqam and the special thing that Allah wants to give him. My respected brothers and elders and sisters in the madrasa, Allah has mentioned Allah, beware, behold, listen, hearken, listen attentively. إِنَّ أَوْلِيَاءَ اللَّهِ لَا خُوفٌ عَلَيْهِمْ وَلَا هُمْ يَحْزَنُونَ. Verily the friends of Allah, there is no fear upon them. There is nothing for them to fear when they leave this world. There is nothing for them to grieve upon. Who is a wali of Allah? Allah subhanahu wa ta'ala himself mentioned in this ayat, الَّذِينَ آمَنُوا وَكَانُوا يَتَّقُونَ. Those who have iman and those who have taqwa. Iman and taqwa. Now these two things we have heard repeatedly in this masjid. Majlis upon majlis. Lecture upon lecture. Advice upon advice. Iman and taqwa. Iman and taqwa. Iman and taqwa. In the hadith it is mentioned, هُمُ الَّذِينَ يُذْكَرُ اللَّهُ بِرُؤْيَتِهِمْ. Who are the friends of Allah? That just upon looking at them, looking at their faces alone, one is reminded of his Allah. One is reminded of his Allah subhanahu wa ta'ala. Just by looking at his face. The mashayikh, the ulama, they have mentioned, who is a wali of Allah? He is that person whose heart is filled with the love of Allah subhanahu wa ta'ala. His heart is consumed in the love of Allah subhanahu wa ta'ala. He has gained in him the ma'rifat of Allah subhanahu wa ta'ala, the recognition of Allah. He has realized who is Allah is. And he begins to love his Allah subhanahu wa ta'ala passionately. To such an extent that then he sees, or when he begins to see, then he sees the qudrat of his Allah. When he sees those things that Allah has permitted him to see. He takes a lesson from his surroundings, from everything he sees. And he reminds himself of Allah subhanahu wa ta'ala's greatness. Then when he hears also, he hears those things that will take him closer to his Allah. He will listen to the Qur'an al-Majeed, to the beautiful sound of the dhikr of Allah subhanahu wa ta'ala. When he will speak with the praise of Allah. He will glorify his Allah. He will talk about his Allah. وَإِذَا تَحَرَّكَ, and when he will move, تَحَرَّكَ فِي خِدْمَةِ الدِّينَ or فِي خِدْمَةِ اللَّهِ, and when he will move, when he will make harkat, then he will make harkat, he will move in serving the deen of Allah subhanahu wa ta'ala. He will be worried that the deen of Allah subhanahu wa ta'ala must not suffer at all. The people must not go through any difficulties. He will go all out to resolve the disputes. He will make all type of sacrifices so that his fellow Muslim brothers and sisters may live a happy life, a life of comfort and peace. He will ensure there is no disunity amongst the Muslims, amongst the people. He will treat every person with kindness. He will ensure that nobody is ill-treated. The women are not ill-treated by the husbands. If somebody is divorced, like how it is mentioned, the arsh of Allah shudders, then this person's heart also shudders. And his nights become sleepless. Everything of his then is sacrificed. Why? Because then he becomes a true servant of Allah subhanahu wa ta'ala, who dedicates his entire life to serve the deen of Allah subhanahu wa ta'ala. And when he strives, he endeavors fi ibadatillah wa fi ta'atillah, in the obedience of Allah subhanahu wa ta'ala. All the time, is my Allah razi with me? Is my Allah happy with me? Have I gained his pleasure? This is his worry, this is his concern. Ulama write, when these are his qualities, then he has reached

This is no ordinary thing. When a person has the nur of Allah subhanahu wa ta'ala in his heart, he's a friend of Allah. Allah says, إِنَّ الَّذِينَ قَالُوا رَبُّنَ اللَّهِ. Those who say that Allah is my Rabb, not just by means of their tongue, but they live a practical life, showing that they are loyal and true servants of Allah. ثُمَّ اسْتَقَامُوا. This love is not expressed just for one or two days. This lifestyle is not there for just a few days or few weeks. This life pattern is for the entire lives. The entire lives. So when they die also, when they pass on, when they leave us, then to Allah shows the entire ummah. Allah makes the entire ummah witness that this love is not expressed just for one or two days. This lifestyle is not there for just a few days or few weeks. This life pattern is for the entire lives. The entire lives. So when they die also, when they pass on, when they leave us, then to Allah shows the entire ummah. Allah makes the entire ummah witness that this is how I honor my true friend. This is the type of debt I will give my true friend. When he is passing away, تَتَنَزَّلُ عَلَيْهِمُ الْمَلَائِكَ. Angels descend. 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There is no fear for you. We are going to be your protectors. Allah sends down angels to protect this person. There is no grief. Don't worry about your family. In Sharh al-Sudur, it is mentioned very clearly, a riwayat is mentioned, that do not worry about your wuld, your progeny, your children, and don't have any grief with regard to ahludin, those people who were your followers, who listened to your advices, who tried to emulate your teachings and practices, of course, that which you preach of Allah and His Rasul sallallahu alayhi wa sallam. Why? Allah says, سَنُخْلِفُكُمْ. We will take care of them. سَنُخْلِفُكُمْ فِي ذَلِكَ كُلِّ. Allah says, we will take care of them. This is the system of Allah subhanahu wa ta'ala. لَا يُسْأَلُ عَمَّا يَفْعَلُ. Allah can never be questioned, never be questioned as to whatever He wishes to do, whatever He does. You and I, whatever we do, we are accountable. Allah can never be questioned. His hikmat, His wisdom, something which we cannot understand. We cannot comprehend. Allah does something, outwardly it seems so difficult for us to accept. We are shaken. We begin to tremble. For us it is like Qiyamah or worse. It is the end of life. There is no enjoyment in living now. These thoughts will come through our mind. Why? Why? Because Shaitan is our enemy. Shaitan does not want us to assemble like this in the house of Allah. Shaitan does not want us to become the friend of Allah. Shaitan deceives us. He's gharoor. He lies to us. He makes false promises to us. He makes us unmindful of Allah. We become totally oblivious of Allah's teachings, Allah's commandments. So He does not want us to become the friend of Allah. And then He will take us away from the masjid. Shaitan will bring such whispers into our heart. And he will bring such thoughts that now your sheikh, your spiritual guide is no more. You've got nobody else to follow. Why should you now frequent the masjid? If you're going to come to the same masjid now, you are going to bring memories, you are going to think of your sheikh. So go somewhere else. And slowly he'll take the person away and away until he will read his salat at home. Then a time will come when he'll discard his salat.

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Now what is that ajam that we're going to run far from? It means anything and everything that distracts a person from Allah tabaraka wa ta'ala's remembrance, then I will run far from that. There are lots of things that are happening at present which we do not even regard as fitnas. In fact, sometimes we use those very fitnas for the promotion of our deen. They are fitnas, and we say that we are promoting our deen. So through those fitnas can you ever promote deen? When it is a fitna, how can you be promoting deen? It will come in the garb of deen, but it's not going to promote deen. It will increase the fitna. Fitnas will increase. For example, if a person say that I'm organizing a party, a show, or a kind of dancing, singing, music, and all this will attract the youth. And then when they are attracted, then we are going to promote the deen. We are going to give them some nasihat. Now that they will come with all these attractions, because like that they won't come, so we rather give them something of this sort which they are used to. I'm talking about the haram type, I'm not talking about anything permissible. To think of ideas which are permissible, or to have programs and things like that which are permissible, there's nothing wrong with that. To attract the youth, you have some kind of programs which they will look forward to attending. But I'm talking about those programs which are totally un-Islamic. But if you ask the organizers of those totally un-Islamic programs that why are you organizing this, they say to promote the deen of Allah Ta'ala. So how can you promote deen with fitnas? If you are going to have a nice mix-up of boys, girls and everything else, will that be promoting deen? There will be a large crowd, obviously. Pop concerts and all, look at the crowd that they have. So, ajam ke bayama se mafroor hunga, I will run far, far away from all these type of jungles, of fitnas. Because Allah Ta'ala mentions in the Quran Sharif, firru ila Allah, run towards Allah Ta'ala. Whenever there is an attraction towards evil and sin, then run towards Allah Ta'ala. If a beautiful snake, or a snake with a beautiful skin shining. We know they make handbags and they make shoes and they make so many things with the snake skin. It's got a shine on it. But if that snake is coming towards someone, will that person stand there and admire the shine and beauty of that snake? Will he say, no, this snake got very much shine and beauty, therefore let me stand and admire this snake? He'll run from there. He'll look for the nearest exit if it is in a hall or somewhere. Because he knows that it will cause harm. The beauty is there, but it's going to cause harm. So, فَفِرُّ إِلَى اللَّهِ. Now, there, just as that person will run for the exit, just to save himself. Now, here this person who is a Muslim or mu'min, he will run towards Allah Ta'ala.
Now running towards Allah Ta'ala now, what is that? Is Allah Ta'ala has got, na'uzubillah, some kind of physical form, that now we're going to run towards Him and sit down there. What it means is run towards Allah Ta'ala's remembrance.

some good company. Take the Quran Sharif and read. Make zikrullah. Or if nothing else, then talk to friends, drink some tea, eat some food, but get away from that environment. Sometimes just to sit and eat and drink and talk, general talk, becomes ibadat and rewarding if that person has run away from a fitna where there is engagement in sins. If the person was tempted to go in one direction which was going to take him towards sin, so from there he runs and phones his one friend, second friend, third friend, say, come, have some tea with me. So now outwardly he's just having tea, but in reality his niyat and maqsad was to run from that fitna. But the pull was so much that he couldn't find any other way out, and he is not a person that will read Quran Sharif and make zikrullah and tasbihat much. So then tell that person, now in this way at least, because of the goodness of his niyat, Allah Ta'ala will reward him that he ran from that fitna. So we will consider that as firar ilallah, that he ran towards Allah Ta'ala. Now what better and what easier prescription can a person want? A person asked at the Jeddah airport, just when it was yesterday or the night before last, one simple, easy prescription to get muhabbat of Allah Ta'ala. He said, give me some simple and easy prescription to get the muhabbat of Allah Ta'ala. The person resides in Jeddah. So I said, what more easier prescription can I give you? But that you think of all the ni'mats of Allah Tabaraka wa Ta'ala, all the bounties of Allah Ta'ala, all the ihsanat of Allah Ta'ala upon us, what He has blessed us with. So when you're going to think of all that, muhabbat will come in the heart. If a person gives hadiya, what is the purpose of that hadiya? Izhar e muhabbat. That should be the only purpose. Izhar of muhabbat. That there is muhabbat in the heart, you're making izhar of that. Making it apparent and known that I've got muhabbat for you. That's why the husband gives the wife, wife gives the husband, parents give children, children give parents, friends give to friends, murids give to sheikh, sheikh gives to murids, different hadiyas we get. Ustad gives to students, sometimes the student gives to the ustad. Now if there is any other niyat besides that, then that hadiya is not going to create that muhabbat. If hadiya giving and taking is not creating muhabbat or increasing the muhabbat, then it means that there's a deficiency in the niyat of that person. There's a definite deficiency, and it has to be both ways, because sometimes the person is requesting or desirous that he must receive something. His niyat is that somebody must give him. Now somebody gives him. So on the one side there's ikhlas, the person is giving with sincerity. But on the receiving end there was no ikhlas, there was greed. So he's not going to create any kind of muhabbat. People want to know, why is it that sometimes the husband is giving so much, wife is giving so much, parents are giving so much, but still nothing is happening. This is one of the reasons, not always the reason. Sometimes the hadiya is not of something that is totally halal earning. That too can also create the problem. But the point that I'm getting across to you is this, that the purpose of hadiya is izhar of muhabbat. So the person who receives, automatically muhabbat comes into his heart. So the person who was giving already had muhabbat, if he had, and there was no other niyat except to show his muhabbat. He had ikhlas, he was giving it because he has muhabbat. And the person who has received it now, so the muhabbat will transfer into that heart. But there must be give and take. One person gives according to his capacity, the other person gives according to his capacity. So then that muhabbat will transfer. Now why is it transferring? Because of the gift that the person has received. The gift

that the person received, which we will put in inverted commas, the ni'mat. So now that created the muhabbat. So if the little gifts that we give, the children get so overjoyed and muhabbat increases in their hearts. My father brought this for me, my mother brought this for me. The muhabbat increases. Friends give gifts, muhabbat increases. So if this little gift has the effect of increasing muhabbat, so can anybody put a price tag on all the ni'mat that Allah Ta'ala has given us, all the gifts that He has given to us? Can anybody sit and put a price tag? That the eyes cost so much, the ears cost so much, the heart is so much, liver so much, lungs so much, bladder so much. Look at the amount of ni'mat of Allah Ta'ala, the fresh air that we are breathing. All these ni'mat and bounties, if we look at it, it runs into millions. Look at the prices that they sell. If a person wants a transplant of something, look at the price tags. And look at the trade that is taking place in spare parts. How motor cars and trucks have spare parts. So there's a huge trade. They sometimes drug a person and take him away and remove his liver or remove his kidney or something and then transplant. And they sell it. There's a big racket, everybody knows. This multi-billion racket being run. Recently, look at the reports. So look at the value. But we don't appreciate it because it's within us and we are using it all the time, 24 hours of the day. Who is not using his stomach 24 hours of the day? And who's not using his mouth? And who's not using his throat? And who's not using his eyes? So when we are going to think of these ni'mats and bounties of Allah tabaraka wa ta'ala that is upon us, it will increase the muhabbat. If the person is sincere, then it will increase the muhabbat. Allah Ta'ala gave it, and Allah Ta'ala doesn't have any other niyat. Does Allah Ta'ala give it so that we may give Him something in return? Human beings can have different kinds of niyats, but has Allah Ta'ala got any other niyat that He's giving it to us because He wants us to give Him some hadiyah also? So now if we ponder over it, think over it, reflect over it, so then muhabbat of Allah Ta'ala will come in the heart. And love will come in the heart. And when love comes in the heart, then does any sensible person want to displease his beloved? So can you see where we are going now? Khajam se bayama se mafru rahunga. Now will any person want to displease the beloved? That person is not sincere then in his muhabbat if he wants to displease the beloved. Can a person say, Hazrat, accept this hadiyah from me? And after he gives the hadiyah, thereafter he swears the Hazrat. Or he says, I won't listen to you, whatever you say, that I'm not going to do. And I will disobey you. So then can that be muhabbat? So Allah Ta'ala's muhabbat will come when the person is going to ponder and reflect and think of all those ni'mat that Allah Ta'ala has given. What kind of ni'mat Allah Ta'ala is giving? Unreal. We can't even use our imagination. It fails. Because Allah Ta'ala's gifts are ghair mahdood. There's no limit. And our thinking is limited. Every second, this breath that we are taking, inhaling and exhaling. Ask that person who is suffering and is having a breathing problem because of heart failure or some other reason, lung problem. Ask that person what is the value of the easy breathing and inhaling and exhaling. So that is the way to create muhabbat of Allah Ta'ala. And then ask Allah Ta'ala for His fazal and for His rahmat. Because those two things we must ask for. وَلَوْلَا فَضْلُ اللَّهِ عَلَيْكُمْ وَرَحْمَتُهُ مَا زَكَى مِنْكُمْ مِنْ أَحَدٍ أَبَدًا وَلَكِنَّ اللَّهَ يُزَكِّي مَنْ يَشَاءُ. Fadlullah and rahmat of Allah. We mustn't think that I can do this and I can do that and I did this and I did that. No, I.
All those bakras and bakris that make meh meh meh, they slaughter them. Meh meh meh, I. Then they slaughter those goats. She said, making too much noise whole night. Slaughter it. Muhammad, you understood? You're laughing. We must say, oh Allah, I tried, I have failed. My shoulders, I tried enough. ہم اپنے بازو آزما چکے, آپ اپنے قوت جذب سے ہمیں اپنا بنا لیں. With your power of جذب, make us yours. But the جذب also will come with some محنت. The person who asks for جذب, then doesn't mean now finish, he won't have to do anything. Everything will just work and function automatic. That he will have like an automatic car now. When a person says automatic car, then does it mean he doesn't have to do anything? When you say the aeroplanes have got autopilots now, so does it mean that man doesn't have to do anything now? No doubt that plane will now take off, it will fly, and it will even land. Everything is automatic. But somebody has to feed that computer. Does it just go like that? Does it just take off like that and take you to China? Because it's autopilot. And yet those two pilots will still sit there and keep watching and take over if there's a fault. But the fact is that somebody has to program it. Without programming, will it move? You can have the best of computers, but if you don't program anything, will anything happen? If there's the best of computers, but you still look for some software, the person has to punch a few buttons, he has to do something. So like that, when Allah Ta'ala will pull with his power of jazb, then it means that the person will get that boost, he will take off. But he has to do something. He has to program himself. He has to also program himself, make his namaz right, make his zikr, tilawat, ibadat, roza, zakat, hajj. Fulfillment of rights of people, you will have to do that. But now you will get that himmat, that courage. Allah Ta'ala will make it easy for him. Before, he had no himmat, no courage, no strength to do anything. He was what we term as Bahrul Kahil, ocean of laziness, like us. How we have the different kinds of oceans. So one is the ocean of laziness. And most of us are in that category, that we don't have himmat to do anything. So فَفِرُّوا إِلَى اللَّهِ عَجَمْ كَيْ بَيَابَا سَمَفْرُوا رَهُنْغَ. We haven't moved further than that. So the person will run. Anything that is of distraction, you will leave and run from it. And that's the only way you have to run from. You can't be standing or sitting right in the midst of fitnas and say, I want to be protected from fitnas. How can the person then be protected? Yes, people will laugh, so let them laugh so that on the day of Qiyamah we don't have to cry. Let them laugh. Look at Nabi alayhi salatu wasalam seerah, whenever we talk about it. Which title they did not give to Nabi alayhi salatu wasalam. Allah Ta'ala knew later people like us will come. If somebody uses one word against us, finish. Our temperatures will rise. If somebody calls us stupid, foolish or anything, finish. That's the end of the world for us. So Nabi alayhi salatu wasalam, for our sake, he had to take all that swearing, so that we may take some consolation. Sahir, they called him. Majnoon, they called him. So many kinds of titles they gave him. So Nabi alayhi salatu wasalam went through all that. So in our time, if somebody fires one, two words, so let them laugh.
so that we don't have to cry on the day of judgment. Ajam ke bayaba se mafroor rahunga, gulistan e tweba se masroor rahunga. I will become happy and pleased with the gulistan of Taiba, the gardens of Medina Sharif. So now the literal meaning is different here, garden of Medina Sharif. Literal meaning is garden of Medina Sharif. But as we were discussing, ajam ke bayaba se mafroor rahunga. So now what is the opposite of that? Gulistan e Taiba se masroor rahunga. Just as this person will now run far from all the fitnas, from all the haram attractions, now the person is making firar ila Allah, he is running towards Allah Ta'ala. And as I explained to you all that how he makes firar towards Allah Ta'ala and run towards Allah Ta'ala, that means towards his ahkam. So now the opposite of that now, that how is he going to get happiness now? Because he's going to run far from there, so there'll be a kind of regret, there'll be a kind of sigh, there'll be a kind of hi, I'm missing out on all these type of things. So there's no missing out. This person, he says, I will be happy with what? Gulistan e tweba se masroor rahunga. So it's not the literal meaning. Gulistan doesn't mean just the garden, although even if it is just the garden of Medina Sharif, it will give the person great amount of enjoyment and happiness. Where can the person have that kind of garden in his country, which is getting the breeze of Medina Sharif? But here now it will mean that the person, just as is running far from all those fitnas and from those distractions and from those attractions which are haram, and is running far from the clubhouses and cinemas and theatres and discos and drugs and drink and wine and women and songs of the haram kind, now he's running from all that. So you can't be just running from everything and doom and gloom. He's got to have some kind of happiness also. There must be a balance. If there is Jahannam, there's also Jannat. So this person is running from all those things that take to Jahannam. So now Allah Ta'ala gives him Jannat also, and that is Gulistan e Taiba se masroor rahunga. In other words, now this person, all those things which we term as ibadat, because this person has run with the fear of Allah Ta'ala's azab, and because he has run on account of the ni'mats of Allah Ta'ala which are priceless, which Allah Ta'ala has given to him, so because of the muhabbat of Allah Ta'ala, that whole, keep in mind that whole discussion that I gave on muhabbat. So now he is running because of these two reasons. He doesn't want to displease that Allah Ta'ala. So Allah Ta'ala will now give him happiness in Gulistan-e-Taiba. Ajam ke bayaba se mafroor hoonga, Gulistan-e-Taiba se masroor hoonga. So now Allah Ta'ala will now give him that enjoyment when he's going to run for the pleasure of Allah Ta'ala. He wants to please Allah Ta'ala. So now Allah Ta'ala will please him even in this world with gardens of Taiba. That means Medina Sharif's Nizam. He will now enjoy the Quran Sharif recitation. He will enjoy the Zikrullah. He will enjoy his Namaz. He will enjoy giving charities. He will now enjoy speaking the truth. He will get enjoyment in controlling his gaze. He will get enjoyment in controlling his heart. He will get enjoyment in his fasting. He will get enjoyment in zakat. He's no more going to calculate that so much money going away from my pocket. He's going to get enjoyment in it. He said, Allah is becoming pleased with it. In his hajj, from beginning to the end, there's nothing but ishq and muhabbat of Allah Ta'ala and his Rasul Sallallahu Alaihi Wasallam. So he will get enjoyment right through. In salat and salam he will get enjoyment. And if he is blessed as a bonus to go and present it at the Rosa Mubarak of Nabi alayhi salatu wa salam, then the kayfiyat of enjoyment that he will get, he will definitely, truly, most certainly say exactly what Hazrat Jalaluddin Rumi rahmatullah said, that when that fragrance of the muhabbat of Allah Ta'ala comes into my heart, then the vocabulary of the languages of the world fail to give any kind of description.
which you have been listening to so many times. Then he will reach that stage. Then he will reach that stage. He will also say the same thing. When people will say, what enjoyment you get there? Say, I can't tell you what enjoyment. I really can't tell you what kind of enjoyment. So what is the meaning of this kaifiyat? Say, I don't know. You go there and get it yourself. Experience it yourself. They say, what is the meaning of all this ecstasy and joy and happiness? What are you really trying to say when you're standing at the Rauza Mubarak?

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How big is that passage? When the people have finished their namaz, especially when it's crowded, and try and get in there, you must be able to take that squeeze and that pressure and that push from all sides to get through there. That's how it is, narrow. With that crowd, the 1.5 million people making namaz there, then everybody has to go to make salam after the namaz. What's going to happen there? So that passage in the front there is not even that big, just a few meters. Did we ever think that who crossed and who passed in that same path? Jibreel alayhi salatu wasalam, how many times he came? Israfil alayhi salam, Mikael alayhi salatu wasalam, Israel alayhi salatu wasalam. Angels have come, thousands and thousands and thousands. And then those who walked, Sayyidina Abu Bakr Siddiq radiyallahu ta'ala, he is reading salat and salam. Umar Farooq radiyallahu ta'ala, the same passage stands and reads salat and salam. How they went into the house. Hazrat Usman Ghani radiyallahu ta'ala, Hazrat Ali radiyallahu ta'ala, thousands of sahaba ikram radiyallahu anhum ajma'in, and so many of them repeatedly. They read salat and salam. Hazrat Bilal radiyallahu ta'ala, Hazrat Abu Huraira radiyallahu ta'ala. How many companions of Nabi alayhi salatu wasalam. Then look at all the tabi'is, the taba tabi'is, the mashayikh, the great great awliya, Sayyidina Abdul Qadir Jilani rahmatullah alayhi, Sayyidina Ahmad Rifai rahmatullah alayhi, all these people, all going past them, standing there reading salat and salam. And then come people like us, with all our baggage of sins, we go there. And we stand there and we say the same thing what they said. But there's a world of difference in their saying and our saying. Our minds too are not there. We stand right at the Rosa Mubarak and look at all the distraction. A person comes right up to the Rosa Mubarak and then he's pulling out his cell phone. And then he's saying, I'm right here at the Rosa Mubarak. Is that the place to make a cell phone call? And I'm making dua for you and all this. Now the people receiving that message, oh mashallah, mashallah, look at this person, thought of me right at the Rosa Mubarak, he put the cell phone on. But is that the place to make that call from? Couldn't he have done it afterwards and said that I made dua for you at the Rosa Mubarak? We must check our nafs. Nafs comes in different ways. Rosa Mubarak standing in front of Nabi alayhi salatu wasalam. And we believe in his hayat. In his lifetime, could anybody have done that? Could that have been categorized as adab? If Nabi alayhi salatu wasalam, if those green gates and all were not there and he was sitting there, and now we went right in front of him to make salat and salam, and we say, Ya Nabi Allah, just hold on, I got a cell phone here in my pocket, I have to make this call to my friends and all of them and tell them that I'm sitting. Anything making sense to you all? Our Ustad used to say, kuch gaya tumhare bheje mein,
anything went into your brains. Oont re oont the reconcicle sidi. Camel, O camel, which part of your body is straight? Adab of Rauza Mubarak. You won't hear these things in a hurry. Others will say, look at that person, what a remembrance and at what a place. Go outside, make those calls. It's not haram, I'm not talking about haram here. Sometimes from the haram sharif you make some call which is necessary or to put happiness into somebody's heart, but away from the Rauza Mubarak area. Go out into the courtyard there. Ajam ke bayama se mafroor rahunga, gulistan e taiba se masroor rahunga. This is what I'm saying. Now Allah Ta'ala will give the person a kind of happiness, kaifiyat,

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Otherwise sometimes it you just wonder now what are you going to say because you're gripped with tiredness sometimes. But Allah Ta'ala's fazal and ihsan that he gave some kind of spiritual food. میں دیدار گنبد سے مخمور ہوں گا means that I will get intoxicated with my gaze on the green door.

If any tear comes out with the fuzzle of Allah Ta'ala, then don't wipe it with handkerchief. Rub it on your face. That portion which is touched with that tear will not go into Jahannam. So then, if Allah Ta'ala will save that face on which the tears rolled, then can he put the rest of the body in Jahannam and save the face? What it means that inshallah Allah Ta'ala will create the conditions for this person's entry into Jannat by his sincere tawbah, istighfar, etc. It is like the person who reads 100 times a day La ilaha illallah. So then his face will shine like the full moon on the day of judgment. So now people say, but that person reads La ilaha illallah, but he does a lot of other things which are wrong. So how will he then go into Jannat and how will his face shine? So we have to understand every Hadith Sharif properly. It means that Allah Ta'ala will give this person towards his latter life or whenever Allah Ta'ala gives him tawfiq and hidayat, that he'll make sincere tawbah from all sins and he will become worthy of entry with Allah Ta'ala's fazal to Jannat. And then before he leaves from here, he'll become ta'ib and then he'll go. Mera har khatwa pe rona, yehi hai meri talafi. 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

0: 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Your wives have a right over you, your children have a right over you, your home's got some right over you too. Those who are not married can sit in the masjid till Fajr time now. Salim, you can sit, you got ijazah to remain.
1: أعوذ بالله من الشيطان الرجيم بسم الله الرحمن الرحيم الحمد لله all thanks all praises are due to Allah subhanahu wa ta'ala our maker Allah our creator Allah and we send darud and salam upon the beloved and final messenger of Allah subhanahu wa ta'ala Sayyidina wa Nabina Muhammadur Rasulullah sallallahu alayhi wa sallam our subject is shaitan's plan for man and we commence today with a new chapter and the new chapter is entitled The Deceptions of Shaitan. The first part of the new chapter is the deceitful tasks of five children of Shaitan. Brothers, Shaitan has many children. Shaitan has many, many children, many, many offspring. There are five major ones, or call them his eldest children. These five, from time to time, any shaitan, any chief of the shayateen, chooses five of his children for particular and special tasks. We have, for example, in South Africa, we have the army, and the army has special task forces. You have a battalion like we had, the Kufut, and we have battalion 32 and similar. They are trained in special tasks. Shaitan chooses five of his children to carry out a special assignments. These five have been described in the hadith. So we commence now with this new chapter. The title of it is The Deceptions of Shaitan. In other words, for the next few weeks and lessons, we are going to study the various methods, systems adopted by Shaitan to deceive human beings. The first part we are going to do is called the deceitful tasks of five children of Shaitan. Hazrat Zaid bin Mujahid radiallahu ta'ala anhu reported that Shaitan has accorded certain major fraudulent, cunning and fraudulent and deceitful tasks to five of his shrewdest and most deceitful children. The names of these five children of Shaitan are as follows. 1. Basr. 2. A'war. 3. Matus. 4. Dasim. And 5. Zambur. I'll repeat the names again of these five children. Over the ages and the centuries, Shaitan, any one of them dies, he is replaced with another one of a similar name, with the same name. These five children, chosen for special assignments and tasks by their father, the big Shaitan, the chief Shaitan, is called Basar, A'war, Matus, Dasim, and Zambur. Each one of them operates with a strong force of devils, of shayateen. Each one has a contingent, a special battalion of shayateen with them. So there are five of these shayateen with special tasks and task forces. Their evil tasks are as follows. Now I describe to you each one. I first take their name and then their special assignment on humankind, on human beings. Basar. Number one, Basar. Basar is that shaitan who has to concentrate on the anguish, the pain, the difficulties, and the suffering of the people. What I am saying here is, Basar has a special several thousand shayateen in his group, in his battalion, in his contingent, and these go around in a locality looking for people who are suffering, who are in difficulties, who have been struck with pain or anguish, poverty, need, whatever. People that have been hurt, people that have been brutalized, people who have been downtrodden, people who are worried, he goes looking for such people. Basar must then mislead these people when they are in this condition and in this state of mind by deceiving them through deception and through lies, preferably leading them to ingratitude and then to unbelief. So we are not going to outline here, that is still to come. But what I'm saying basically, Basar goes around and he sends his, he is the chief, he sends around those that are his soldiers. He sends them around and they go and scout a particular area looking for people that are in trouble, in difficulties, and then they go and waswas these people. And when they waswas them, they make these people, for example, I don't want to give the examples now, brothers, that is to follow, but for one, just as a start off, as a kickoff, he will go into a person that is suffering or pain, anguish, torment, who has perhaps lost a child or a wife or a mother or a father or somebody beloved, and then he goes to him and they whisper to this person, or he's become bankrupt, or he's lost his home, or he's lost his car, or whatever. Then shaitan pushing, well, what kind of Allah have you got? I mean, this kind of Allah that takes away your beloved wife, your beloved child. And then this person, through shaitan's waswas, says, utters something that is kufr. For example, why did Allah take my, couldn't Allah have taken anybody else's wife? Which is complete kufr. That is what I mean. Why should I become bankrupt? Why not the next man? Why should I lose my house? Why not the next man? Why should I lose my car? Why not the, he is not satisfied with his takdir. That is kufr. So that is through the waswas of shaitan. Now those shayateen that are under basar, that is their special task. They go in their thousands and they look for people that are suffering. Number two, the other task force, the second one, falls under this main shaitan whose name is A'war. And A'war is one of the chosen children of shaitan, and his special task is to charge people emotionally to commit zina, to commit fornication, and to make it look beautiful and excusable to them. A'war provides them with reasons to justify the commission of haram acts. All kinds of adulterous acts and fornicating and zina and all the things that go with this kind of immorality. So he goes around encouraging illegal, illicit relationships between men and women, those that are haram. He goes to married women and entices them to fall in love with men. And the same thing he does with men. With unmarried men, he entices them to fall in love with those and to commit haram acts with others, with married or unmarried women and so on. This happens in the offices, this happens in the factories, this happens in the shops, this happens in the bazaars, this happens all over. He goes, and the moment he sees two people whom it is haram, for whom it is haram to meet, to create liaisons between, then shaitan immediately comes in and he starts whispering, that girl loves you. He goes to the man, he goes to the girl and he says, that man loves you. And he creates this kind of fitna and illicit bond between two people, and he encourages them to do things which are haram until they end up committing zina. That is by whom? That is by this second force, A'war. And each one of them has got thousands, they can call upon thousands, 10, 20, 50, 100, 200, 300,000 shayateen to come in, join them. As they require, they call in reinforcements to help them to carry out their task. For one man and one woman, there can be up to 1,000, up to 10,000 shayateen encouraging one person, one man to commit zina, and the same amount with the woman. Each one forcing, penetrating, whispering, suggesting to them to commit this evil deed. The third child of shaitan, his name, who is commissioned with assigned with a special task to deceive people and to mislead people, to seduce people, he is called Matus. Matus, this chosen child of shaitan, Matus and his special force are set the task of carrying false and baseless stories about good people to talebearers and to gossipers, who are then provoked to take these false stories forward to others as facts and state it as facts. Most of these are idle, malicious and scandalous tales which bear no truth whatsoever. Here it is. good people, pious people, innocent people, men and women, there are those amongst us who are gossip carriers, tale bearers. They hear something about a good person and a pious person, particularly women, and then they take these stories around. Shaitan waswases them. Shaitan puts this false idea and story into their hearts. He plants them into their minds. Who? Matus and his specially assigned devils. They penetrate the mind, inject it into the heart of such tale-bearing people, and then they carry these stories around and go and tell the next man. They go to the neighbor or other areas, other peoples, and then they carry these stories. You know about that person? You know about that one? This is the kind of person. I've heard this and this about him. And if they are questioned as to their authority, then they will lie, they themselves will deceive, they will say anything in order to make out as if they, whatever they are saying is based on concrete and positive fact. That is Matus and company. The fourth child of Shaitan that carries out his devilish task amongst people with his forces is called Dasim. Dasim, he accompanies a person, brothers, listen to this very carefully. You're going to learn something very, very interesting. Each one of us will benefit from what we're going to hear now. Dasim and his specially assigned task of devils, they accompany people when they enter their homes without making salam. And then he points out to them, he points out to him, to the person entering the house, his own house, he points out to them, to him, the faults, errors and imperfections of his house people, and thereby makes him upset, angry and agitated, causing him to use very sarcastic, impolite, harsh and even abusive words with them. You understand what this is? This is what it means. I am master of my house, alright? I come in, knock on the door, or sometimes I don't knock on the door, which is completely wrong, even if I'm master of the house, and even that in my house, but whenever you knock, you wait until somebody opens the door or gives you permission to enter the door, and then you enter and you must greet first. As you take your first step into your house, you greet aloud. You make salam and then you go in. Now many of us unwittingly enter the house, we don't make salam. It's my house, I walk in. Why must I make salam? Sometimes I do, sometimes I don't. If we do not make salam, Dasim comes right up to the door with his company of devils. And if you enter the room and you do not make salam, immediately they rush in with you and they start injecting you, waswasing you, whispering into you, this one is, your wife is like this, your daughter is like this, your son is like this, this one is like that. That all types of imperfections, faults and errors of the people. So he waswases the Amir of the house, the father, the breadwinner, the major person, he gives false waswas into, and then this person sometimes is likely either immediately or later to make remarks which are not based on fact. And immediately turmoil, strife, fighting and argument comes out in that house, begins in that house. In this way, Shaitan tries, by winning the affection of the main person, of the father, the husband and the breadwinner, by winning him over through his lies, through his deceitful talks and waswas, he tries to win the main person over. Once he has won him over, then there is turmoil and there is frustration and there is argument and there is fighting all the time in that house. This is what Dasim and company try to achieve. Friction and argument they try to arouse in that family. Brothers, we must always watch out for this. Always make salam. So much so, our ulama write that when you enter your house, make salam aloud. Even if there are no people in the house, make salam aloud. The malaikas are there to hear you and to reply to you. But always make salam. Remember, Dasim and company, shayateen are waiting. They come right up to there. They're hovering over your shoulder. And the moment you enter and not make salam, into the house, all of them come. And immediately, even if there are no people in the house, at that moment, they waswas you. Where are they? You know where your wife is gone? You know where your daughter is gone? You know where your son is gone? All this type of poisons and lies he tries to fill into your heart. Alright, this is their work. So please bear that in mind in future. This is a very, very important lesson that we must keep in practice. Always make salam. Salam is a powerful protective mechanism for Muslimin. Number 5. The fifth child of Shaitan, trained on a special assignment to mislead, to deceive people, to seduce people, he is called Zambur. Zambur roams the bazaars and marketplaces for his victims using charms, shamelessness, roaming eyes, haram meetings, evil desires, sinful requests, music, dance, drink, ego, lust, etc. to captivate and lead people astray. This is why Nabi Kareem sallallahu alayhi wa sallam has so often reminded us in his sayings, in his traditions, in the ahadith, are contained warnings to Muslims not to roam the bazaars and marketplaces for no reason. Very, very careful, we are warned by Nabi Kareem sallallahu alayhi wa sallam that these are danger spots for the iman of a Muslim. We must always be careful of these places, and here it is. It is Zambur and his large force of devils, of shayateen. They roam the bazaars, roam the marketplaces for their victims, and they use charms. In other words, they use their magic, their sorcery, their witchcraft in order to get people, to induce people through their evil suggestions to do things which they would not normally do, to look at things which they would not normally look at, to purchase things which they would not normally purchase, to talk to those whom they would not normally talk to use their eyes. That is why I say roaming eyes. Eyes wander, how beautiful is that woman, how beautiful is that girl, how nice is this, how nice is that. Look at worldly things. We're not only talking here about men looking at strange women and women looking at strange men. We're also talking at lusting after material things. When you go into bazaar, oh, I wish I could purchase this lounge suite. Oh, how I wish I could purchase this carpet. These are all longings and desires that Shaitan fills into the mind of man. He creates these thoughts and impressions in the mind of man to lust after material things. How often have we gone and then we have heard our daughters, our sons, our wives saying, oh, how nice if we could afford this, how nice if I could buy this shoe. Look at the price, what's the price? 150 rand a pair. No, I can't afford it. But the desire remains. This is by the instigation of Shaitan. He instigates, that is Zambur and company, instigating the children, putting up the wife, putting up our daughters, putting up our sons to lust after. That is all. Those are the things I mean also. Alright? Shamelessness. Looking at things that are shameless. You are looking at things that are totally haram to look upon. All those things are forbidden. Haram meetings. You meet somebody that is a stranger, complete girls meeting strange boys, school friends, university friends and so on. And immediately a discussion ensues because you've gone to the bazaar. And all these type of awful and haram things that happen and meetings that happen, evil desires, sinful requests are made. Let us meet there, let us talk there, let us go to that party, let us go to that cinema, let us go and see that show, let us go to that meeting. All the time Shaitan is instigating, and there he is going to use his charms and his magic in order to create haram acts. Right? And today I have to mention this because our children are indulging, not only children, men, even grown-ups are indulging in things like going to music, attend music sessions and so on, dance parties. I'm told so often, Maulana, go on a Friday night or a Saturday night to all our discos and you will find how many Muslims you can pull out of there. So there it is. Why would they say that unless they know? And I've heard it very, very authoritatively also from even fathers and mothers who say their children go, they do not know what to do. All right? Drink, ego, lust, etc. All right. Here is the commentary. What I've given you now is the five names and their description, their particular assignments and tasks. It appears from this narration of Hazrat Zaid bin Mujahid radiallahu ta'ala anhum that Shaitan concentrates on these particular areas of human life. That is, firstly, showing compassion and sympathy with troubled and suffering people, and then suggesting to them what is happening to them is unfair and unjust. They then make injudicious and inappropriate remarks, which may be kufr and even shirk. Secondly, causing people to commit zina. And this category would include all forms of sex perversions and sex arousal ways, which comes easily to people who live liberal lives, who want to be free from the constraints of the Islamic law, Sharia. Thirdly, carrying untrue stories about people to others and stating these to them as substantive facts. This creates enmity and hatred, conflict and divisions amongst families and jama'as. And shaitan thrives and gains great pleasure from this. Fourthly, when people enter their homes without making salam, the Dasim and his evil forces slip into that home and busy themselves with creating internal conflict, which we call fitna, and division, which we call tafriq, which can do irreparable harm to that family or families. Major family upheavals are the result of shaitan's nefarious activities inside people's homes. And it is that person himself who has allowed the Dasim and company to come in and create this fitna. Home disruptions are a curse on anyone. Fifthly, are the dangers associated with the meeting, trading and entertaining centers of cities, villages and towns. Here, Zambur roams with his forces to invite, to incite and to excite people who are not in the remembrance and in the zikr of Allah subhanahu wa ta'ala. Tremendous mischief is created in these bazaars, in these marketplaces, in these town centers by shaitan, and much sin and evil occurs there. O Muslimin, now that we have been warned, O Muslimin, now that we have been warned, let us take due precautions not to be misled and deceived by shaitan. We are the noblest creation of Allah subhanahu wa ta'ala. If we live in obedience to Allah and His Rasul sallallahu alayhi wa sallam, if our iman and if our a'mal are in place, then shaitan will find very little space to operate in, to deceive us, to mislead us. Let us live with restraint and humility as the true slaves of Allah subhanahu wa ta'ala. Ameen. Chapter 1, the chapter that we are doing, part 2. And part 2 is shaitan's stations and operations. Shaitan's stations, you know, like when we travel by train, then it says this station, that station, Paro station, Goodwood station, Babel station, Cape Town station, and so on. Now, shaitan's stations. Now, shaitan builds his stations in places, alright? So I call it shaitan's stations and shaitan's operations. How shaitan deceives people, how he operates. We are looking in this chapter at how shaitan functions. What does he do with people? Hazrat Jabir radiallahu ta'ala anhu reported that Rasulullah sallallahu alayhi wa sallam said, and I quote, "The cursed Iblis sits his seat," his office in other words, "sits his seat, his office, over the water. And from there he sends out his workers to create mischief. The one who creates the biggest fitna," meaning the biggest mischief, "becomes the greatest favorite of shaitan," of the chief shaitan in other words. Shaitan, the hadith continues, shaitan checks his workers when they return from creating mischief amongst the people. One of his workers states that he made such and such mischief. Shaitan says, you have not done much. Shaitan says, "You have not done much." Another worker says that he sowed dissension and caused a separation between a husband and a wife. On hearing this, Shaitan, their chief, calls him and makes him sit down very close to himself and says that you have done very well indeed and I am extremely proud of you. Let's listen to this hadith again. Hazrat Jabir radiallahu ta'ala anhu reported that Rasulullah sallallahu alayhi wa sallam said, and I quote, "The cursed Iblis sits his office," meaning his seat, meaning his office, "over the waters. And from there he sends out his workers," meaning his fellow devils, those that operate and work under him. Hazrat Jabir radiallahu ta'ala anhu continues, he says, the one who creates the biggest fitna becomes the greatest favorite of the chief shaitan. Shaitan checks his workers when they return from creating mischief amongst the people. One of his workers states that he made such and such mischief amongst the people. Shaitan says, you have not done much. In other words, shaitan is not pleased with the result. Another worker says that he sowed dissension, he sowed dissension and caused a separation between a husband and wife. In other words, he waswas them, he whispered to them to such an extent they eventually broke.

Hazrat Abu Musa Ash'ari radiyallahu ta'ala anhu narrated that every morning the chief shaitan sends out his forces into the world and he tells them that he will reward with a crown the one who seduces a Muslim, meaning causes a Muslim to go astray, to err and to deviate. One of Shaitan's forces reports back that he caused a Muslim to divorce his wife. The chief Shaitan says, well, he may marry another woman. Another one of his forces that have been sent out to create mischief amongst the people and to create havoc reports that he caused a Muslim to be disobedient and impudent towards his parents. Their chief says, I won't be surprised if he goes on serving his parents again. Another shaitan sent out to commit evil and sin says that he caused a Muslim to drink wine. Their chief says, you have done very well. Another devil reports that he caused a Muslim to commit zina, adultery or fornication. Their chief says, that is extremely good. Another one reports that he caused a Muslim to commit murder. Their chief says, that is simply fantastic. And so it goes on as each one of the workers reports back to their chief the mischief that they have created amongst the people. May Allah subhanahu wa ta'ala protect us from shaitan. You know, when we were taught, then we were told when you recite such hadiths, you must always ask the protection of Allah subhanahu wa ta'ala from shaitan. Ask that Allah shelter you from this type of thing. Allah subhanahu wa ta'ala hears you and Allah subhanahu wa ta'ala responds. These are the holy words of the Nabi Kareem sallallahu alayhi wa sallam. So here it is. I'm not going to recite this again. I'll give the commentary rather. The commentary is as follows. Shayateen. The plural of shaitan is shayateen. Shayateen, in other words, devils exist in this world and they wreak havoc on men. They are numerically far more than men. They have a grudge and an intense hatred for men. Because Allah subhanahu wa ta'ala created men to be nobler by virtue of Iman and Islam. I again repeat with ample emphasis that Iman and A'mal-e Salihah, meaning good, pious and virtuous deeds, which accord with the Sunnah of Sayyidina Rasulullah sallallahu alayhi wa sallam, are the only saving graces for the Muslimin. We must be obedient to Allah subhanahu wa ta'ala and we must be obedient to Sayyidina Rasulullah sallallahu alayhi wa sallam if we wish to be saved from the devilry and from the deceit of the shayateen. We must therefore know and practice the teachings of our deen. If we are ignorant of Islamic teachings, then we are in a lot of trouble. May Allah subhanahu wa ta'ala help us all. Ameen. Chapter 1, in other words, the chapter we are doing, part 3. You notice that I've divided them into various parts. This is part 3. And part 3 deals with the deceptions and frauds of shaitan. They are varied and they are many. The heading of part 3 is the deceptions and the frauds of shaitan. They are many and they are varied. In other words, they are various kinds and they are numerous. Shaitan practices many kinds of frauds and numerous types of deceit with people. He studies the weaknesses of people very closely and then uses the most appropriate technique to overcome people. He exploits the weaknesses of men to such an extent that he seldom fails when he sets his mind on a person, male or female. The reason for this is because shaitan is very convincing. His lies are very, very convincing and he connives to perfection, leaving few loopholes to recognize his deceit and his fraud by man. Shaitan thrusts, shaitan tempts, shaitan lures, and shaitan draws most people with carnal desires and material things. Lust and passion are his major weapons with people. Millions of marriages which shaitan detests, in other words, marriage itself, shaitan detests, shaitan hates human beings to get married.
millions of marriages which Shaitan detests.

0: tests millions of individuals, millions of homes, millions of families, and millions of communities. Community life, Shaitan also despises. All these things Shaitan despises have been destroyed by falling for the temptations of Shaitan. Like the ocean currents carrying sailing ships, so Shaitan deceives people. In other words, we human beings are like the currents that carry the ship. The current goes whichever, if you've got a sailing boat, whichever way the currents take you, whichever the way the winds drive you, so you go. Now when Shaitan gets into a human's life and takes control of a human life, then we are like that ship, sailing ship, that is going wherever the current takes you, you go. Now the same thing happens, this is by way of example, the same thing happens with a human being who does not carry out the actions that are required by Iman and Amal-e-Salihah. If he does not follow Allah and His Rasul, if he is not obedient to Allah and His Rasul sallallahu alayhi wa sallam, then he becomes like that ship that has got, that just simply follows the currents and the winds and they've got no say of their own. So he gives his life over to Shaitan and Shaitan then leads him any way that it wants to. They are carried along by Shaitan and they are flung onto the rocks of life when he has thoroughly deceived them. Just look at many public figures and men of importance. Their personal lives are a complete disgrace. They possess wealth, they possess intelligence, but they are bereft of morals and ethics. And so also are the millions of people being daily deceived by Shaitan. It is wrong to assume that only the unbelievers are deceived and misled by Shaitan. No, millions of Muslims daily are equally deceived and led astray by the shayateen. In any case, my lessons deal mainly with the Muslimin. We have nothing here to discuss with regard to the non-Muslimin. Our stories and our lesson deal with the Muslims in particular. So we are concerned with the millions and millions of Muslims who are unaware of how Shaitan deceives them. It is recorded in the authentic ahadith that the angels, meaning the malaikas, are amazed when a Muslim dies with his iman intact. Isn't it amazing? When a Muslim dies, and he dies with iman, the malaikas are shocked. They are amazed. They are astonished. Abdul Aziz bin Rafi' rahmatullah alayh, Abdul Aziz bin Rafi' rahmatullah alayh recorded that when the ruh, the soul of a Muslim who has died, is taken up into the heavens by the angels, by the malaikas, the angels that pass them on their way, as they are taking the ruh to its destination, after the ruh has left the body, and after we have buried the person, they take the ruh and they take it to its destination, whatever the destination is, as they take it, they pass millions of angels on the way, malaikas that are going to their duty in the heavens are created that space, that is not empty space. All these things that we are sending up into the heavens, towards the heavens, all these spacecrafts that we are sending up, they see just blank space. If Allah subhanahu wa ta'ala had endowed human beings with that vision, they would see that the space in the heavens is filled with malaikas going to and fro on their tasks. Everything that happens on the world, all the natural events that are taking place in the world are happening through the will and the qudra of Allah subhanahu wa ta'ala through the agency of the malaikas. Like wahi was brought down by Hazrat Jibreel alayhi salatu wasalam. Similarly, all other tasks are carried out by the malaikas. Allah commands, orders, and the malaikas carry out the injunctions and the ordinances of Allah subhanahu wa ta'ala on earth. So, the space is not vacant. The space is filled. Even here, everything is filled up with the angels of Allah subhanahu wa ta'ala. So, when the ruh is being taken to its destination, malaikas that pass these that are taking the ruh, this is what happens. The angels that pass them on the way, they say, Subhanallah, that Allah has saved him from the temptations of shaitan. This ruh you are carrying, look at, they actually state, they say, look at the nur of this ruh. Look at the wonderful aroma, the fragrance that is coming. The heavens, the fragrance of this ruh that has died with iman encompasses a large area of space. And as the malaikas cut through that space on their way to carry out their task, they get this fragrance and they know that this fragrance is the fragrance of Iman. That means this ruh that these malaikas are taking to its destination, this is the ruh of a mu'min, of a Muslim who has died with his Iman intact. The malaikas are amazed and they say, Subhanallah, Subhanallah, that Allah subhanahu wa ta'ala has saved this person from the temptations of shaitan. It is certainly surprising to see one who has been saved. This is the statement of the malaikas, which I have translated. They say, Subhanallah, that Allah has saved him from the temptations of shaitan. It is certainly surprising to see one who has been saved. Saved from who? Saved from shaitan. This shows us, unquote, this shows us that to be saved from the wiles and the tricks and the deceptions of shaitan in this world is an incredible performance, a really amazing deed, and also that it is a rarity. In other words, it's very rare. The surprised expression of the malaikas in the heavens tells us this. It may be difficult, but we are not entirely helpless from the machinations of shaitan. Remember, shaitan cannot make us do anything wrong and evil and sinful. He can only suggest evil and sin and wrong to us. It is we that commit the foul act and the sinful deed. Therefore, if our lives are pure and our lives are clean, and if we live in fear of Allah subhanahu wa ta'ala and in obedience to Sayyidina Rasulullah sallallahu alayhi wa sallam, then we will be protected and we will be saved from shaitan by Allah subhanahu wa ta'ala. This is very clear from the following ayah of the Quran Majid, which states, Bismillahir Rahmanir Rahim. وَإِمَّا يَنْزِغَنَّكَ مِنَ الشَّيْطَانِ نَزْغٌ فَاسْتَعِذْ بِاللَّهِ إِنَّهُ سَمِيعٌ عَلِيمٌ 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O Allah, grant me shelter and refuge from the waswas of shaitan. Says the Quran, and if an evil suggestion from shaitan comes to you, then seek refuge in Allah, seek the protection of Allah. For verily, Allah is all-hearing and Allah is all-knowing. Verily, those who fear Allah, when a suggestion from shaitan assails them, they remember Allah and they begin to see things correctly. What does this mean, and they begin to see things correctly? It means they see the evils of sin and the wickedness of shaitan. Then says Allah subhanahu wa ta'ala, But as for the brothers of the shayateen, in other words, in mankind there are those who have declared themselves to be the brothers of shaitan, they are the followers of shaitan, they are the slaves of shaitan, meaning of their nafs. But as for the brothers of the shayateen, shaitan makes them continue in error, and afterwards they cannot restrain themselves from following shaitan. In other words, once you cast yourself away from Allah and His Rasul, and once you abandon yourself to the tentacles, the wiles, the traps, the plots, the schemes of shaitan, then you have no option. But like that sailing boat that has no option, it follows the wind as it takes him over the waters without any choice. He's got no choice. He cannot turn. He's got no awe. He's got nothing to turn away and to motivate himself. Then he just goes in error, on and on and on until he crash lands. That is what happens. So Allah subhanahu wa ta'ala in this ayah of the Quran tells us very, very clearly that do not choose the path of shaitan, choose the path of Allah and His Rasul. Fastaiz billah. Whenever any of you, any kind of you feel there is, you are being drawn through your nafs towards evil and sin, towards wrong, towards desire, towards lust, towards that which is haram, towards the things that are material, immediately think of Allah subhanahu wa ta'ala. Allah subhanahu wa ta'ala, fasta'iz billah, immediately seek the shelter, protection and refuge of Allah subhanahu wa ta'ala. And Allah subhanahu wa ta'ala says that if you do so, إِنَّ الَّذِينَ اتَّقَوْا, if you fear Allah subhanahu wa ta'ala and immediately remember Allah subhanahu wa ta'ala, then Allah subhanahu wa ta'ala, فَإِذَا هُمْ مُبْصِرُونَ, then you will see that you are being misled and that you are being deceived by shaitan. This realization will immediately come to you. Allah subhanahu wa ta'ala will allow and permit it to dawn upon your mind that this is shaitan who is making waswas of you. Two provisions. One, fasta'iz billah, immediately think of Allah. And the other one, tazakkaru, immediately think, wattaqu wa tazakkaru. So one, seek the protection, shelter and refuge of Allah subhanahu wa ta'ala. Secondly, immediately remember Allah subhanahu wa ta'ala. And thirdly, have the fear of Allah subhanahu wa ta'ala. In whatever order, it doesn't matter. But these three are fundamental, basic requirements of a Muslim if he wishes to be protected from the evil suggestions of shaitan. One is, fasta'iz billah, immediately seek the protection of Allah. Secondly, tazakkaru, immediately think of Allah, remember Allah subhanahu wa ta'ala. And thirdly, ittaqu, live in fear of Allah subhanahu wa ta'ala. If you have these three and you fulfill these three basic requirements and conditions and demands, then you may be protected by Allah subhanahu wa ta'ala from the waswas of shaitan. With regard to the evil suggestions that shaitan makes to man, Allah subhanahu wa ta'ala also informs us in the Quran Majid as follows. With regard to the evil suggestion, because you may wonder, or some of you may wonder, does and can shaitan penetrate my mind, my imagination and my heart? Can shaitan really waswas me? Many people do not believe this. They believe they are so full of themselves that they cannot conceive that shaitan can waswas them, can suggest evil to them, can suggest impiety to them, can suggest things that are evil, sinful and wrong to them. Says Allah subhanahu wa ta'ala, Ya Bani Adam, all of mankind, all the children of Adam alayhi salam are being addressed here by Allah subhanahu wa ta'ala. Ya Bani Adam, La yaftinannakum ash-shaytanu kama akhraja abawaykum minal jannah يَنْزِعُ عَنْهُمَا لِبَاسُهُمَا لِيُرِيَهُمَا سَوْآتِهِمَا إِنَّهُ يَرَاكُمْ هُوَ وَقَبِيلُهُ مِنْ حَيْثُ لَا تَرَوْنَهُمْ إِنَّا جَعَلْنَا الشَّيَاطِينَ أَوْلِيَاءَ لِلَّذِينَ لَا يُؤْمِنُونَ Surah A'raf 7, Surah Al-Quran, Ayat number 27. Says Allah subhanahu wa ta'ala, Ya Bani Adam, O children of Adam, let not shaitan seduce you, let not shaitan mislead you, let not shaitan tempt you, as he expelled your parents out of Jannah, out of heaven, by removing their clothing to show them their shame. Verily he, shaitan, sees you. Yes, he, shaitan, sees you and his group of devils of shayateen, he and his tribe sees you, whereas you see them not. They see you. Shaitan sees you and shaitan's forces, all his tribe, all his agents, all his children sit and they see you, whereas you see them not. Verily we have made the shayateen friends of those who believe. Shayateen, friends of those who believe not. Ya Bani Adama. Look how beautifully Allah subhanahu wa ta'ala is addressing not only the Muslimin, not only believers, but the whole and entire spectrum of humanity. All people. Yes, Christians, Jews, Hindus, everybody, Muslimin, all are being addressed here. Every human being, every son and daughter of Adam alayhi salam is addressed here. O children of Adam, Ya Bani Adama, La yaftinannakumu shaitanu kama akhraja abawaykum minal jannati yanzi'u anhuma libasahuma liyuriyahuma sawatihima. O children of Adam, let not shaitan seduce you as he expelled your parents out of Jannah by removing their clothing to show them their shame. That is what he did. He waswas them, he made them eat of the forbidden, from the forbidden tree. And once they had eaten of it, they lost their clothing, the clothing of Jannah, the clothing of heaven, the clothing that Allah subhanahu wa ta'ala blessed and provided them of Jannah. They lost it because they became material. They preferred material over and above the spiritual. This also by the wisdom of Allah subhanahu wa ta'ala. And that happened. So Allah subhanahu wa ta'ala is saying, your parents, your parent, when he and your mother, when she could have been seduced, tempted by shaitan, then you, O mankind, you, O children of that mother and father, do you realize how powerful shaitan is? If you do, then be careful. And here is the warning. Verily, he sees you, he and his... What does this mean? It means also hereby, why did Allah subhanahu wa ta'ala forgive Adam alayhi salatu wasalam and Hawa alayhi salatu wasalam? They were forgiven. He sees you, he and his tribe, whereas you see them not. The waswas of shaitan to Nabi Adam alayhi salatu wasalam and Hawa alayhi salatu wasalam was such. They did not, they never for a moment thought that that waswas is coming from shaitan. They never realized. They did not understand this particular fact at that time. Allah prevailed. Allah, this was by the wisdom of Allah subhanahu wa ta'ala, and they ate what they ate according to the plan and the wisdom of Allah subhanahu wa ta'ala. But Allah subhanahu wa ta'ala is now warning us, you do not fall into the trap of shaitan. Verily he, Allahu Akbar, innahu yaraakum huwa wa qabiluhu min haythu la tarawnahum. Very important, brothers, for us to take note of this. That he sees, shaitan sees us, but we do not see him. And says Allah, إِنَّ جَعَلْنَا الشَّيَاطِينَ أَوْلِيَاءَ لِلَّذِينَ لَا يُؤْمِنُونَ. Verily, O Muslimin, the shayateen are there, but you must be careful and safeguard yourselves, restrain yourselves, because we have made the shayateen friends of those who do not believe in Allah and His Rasul. So Muslimin, you and we Muslimin, we should not be deceived by shaitan. We must know, we must be uppermost, the most careful. Shaitan can perhaps... Shaitan can mislead the whole of the non-Muslimin, but he should not be able, we should not enable him to deceive us, because we are the people that have the gift of this knowledge. We know how to protect ourselves. The kuffar do not know how to protect. And earlier I told you there are millions and millions of Muslims daily being deceived and misled and seduced by Shaitan. What a thing it is for us, we who should know better. The shayateen being made of fire and colorless smoke, lack bodies. Brothers, you have seen this when a fire burns. When we start the fire, you see the smoke coming up. But afterwards, you see the smoke disappears. Alright, but if you were to put your hand above the fire, you can feel the heat. You see no smoke, but you feel the heat of the fire. Alright? Now, it is that kind of... It is not the smoke of the fire that shaitan is made from. It is from the heat. That is why we say he's made of fire. It is that heat, that sightless heat. Now shaitan is like that. That is how we do not see him, because it is like that invisible smoke that rises above the fire. That is what he is made of. So we say, the shayateen being made of fire and colorless smoke lack bodies which are visible. You feel the heat, but you do not see any body. You do not see any space being occupied by that heat. But it is there, the heat that fire generates. Now shaitan is like that. He is not visible to the human eye. They do have bodies, however. They do have figures and they do have shapes. And they may become visible to those whom Allah subhanahu wa ta'ala grants such sight and vision out of human beings. In other words, there are certain human beings who have been endowed and bestowed with a gift. They have a, call it a third eye, or call it a special gift from Allah subhanahu wa ta'ala. They do manage to see with their naked eyes. They do see these shayateen, but they are very few and far between. So we are saying, I am saying here that they do have bodies. Though these bodies are invisible to the human eye, they do have bodies, they do have figures, they do have shapes, and they may become visible to some. And to those who instruct and teach them the deen of Islam, there are amongst the pious and very Allah-fearing ulama and huffaz of Islam to whom these jinns actually come. We're talking here basically of the jinns. The pious jinns, they come to them and they ask them to be included in the class, and then they wish to become Hafiz al-Quran and they wish to study fiqh and tafsir and hadith and Islamic, all the Islamic teachings. and they sit in the class. Now you will notice in our madaris, I've noticed this in our Darulun Deoban, when we are studying, that the ustad, where he sits, then in front of him there is a little circular half a gap, you know, there's a gap in front. And I understand, though I have not seen this, I understand that that space in front of the ustad is occupied by these jinns that have come to learn under that ustad by him. Alright, what I'm saying is Allah subhanahu wa ta'ala can bestow the ustads of these jinns so that he can control them. Allah can bestow to his vision that he can see them. Alright, okay, what I'm saying basically is these jinns are devoid of color and concrete material bodies. In other words, they are immaterial. They do not have a concrete body whereby we can see them. Therefore, they remain invisible to the vast majority of human beings. The shayateen, however, clearly see all human beings with the eyes that Allah subhanahu wa ta'ala has given the jinn. They clearly see human beings very, very clearly, and this gives them easy access to make mischief upon people. Human beings cannot transform themselves into invisibility and spy or make mischief on the shayateen. We cannot return the compliment to the shayateen. In other words, the shayateen, the evil, the seductions and the temptations that they pass our way, they can do it to us. We cannot do it unto them. This is our human weakness, because we do not see them. They see us and they can do all these things. So human beings cannot transform themselves into invisibility and spy or make mischief on the shayateen. Another major difference between us and the jinns and the shayateen is the speed of movement of the shayateen compared to the slowness of human beings. If a jinn sits here and he decides that tomorrow he wants to be in Australia or any European country or the States, wherever, then the jinn, within a fraction of an eye, he will be in that particular space. He will have crossed the space and be in Australia. For example, if I were to tell you in minutes, let's say a jinn would say, or a shaitan would say, because shaitan basically are evil jinns, that I will be in Australia in 15 minutes time. No. We humans cannot compare. With us, it will be minimum, you know, going home and packing and so on. Even if we are to leave from the airport, we're looking at 20, 24 hours before we reach there. And by the fastest jet, I'm sure it won't take under 10 hours. Whereas the jinn is there in 10 minutes, 15 minutes time. So what I am saying basically is, they can do more harm to us because they have this. One, they are invisible to the naked eye. Secondly, they have this vast speed of movement compared to the slowness of human movement. Another important difference also is the ability of the shayateen to penetrate the bodies, minds and hearts of human beings, to even go into their imaginations and cast pictures in their imagination, to draw pictures in the imagination of human beings by penetrating their minds. This ability they have, and they even have the ability to go into the bloodstream of man and to flow in the veins that carry these blood in the human being, in the arteries. They can circulate at remarkable speeds through the bloodstream of the human being, and thence waswas every portion and every part of his brain and every part of his body. We cannot do that to the shayateen. What I am pointing out now, before we go on to further stories, is the power and the control that shaitan exercises over man. And all man has got to do is, with true iman and true yaqeen and true a'mal, all he's got to say is, A'uzu billahi minash shaitanir rajim. Oh Allah, I recognize that within me, within my mind, within my heart, within my body, shaitan is operating. Therefore Allah, protect me, I seek thy refuge. Thine refuge I seek, O Allah, you protect me from the waswas of shaitan. We recite our quls daily. Qul a'uzu bi rabbin nas, qul a'uzu bi rabbil falaq. These are all, what I'm saying is, fasta'iz billah. Qul a'uzu billahi minash shaitanir rajim. The two quls daily, ayatul kursi daily. Alright? These are the things that we should recite. And if we can, Surah Yasin every day. So much we have of protective mechanisms. Alright? If we do these things, then we would. Surah Tabarak at night before we go to sleep. Ayatul Kursi at night before we go to sleep. The two quls before we go to sleep, or the four quls before we go to sleep. All these are simple formulas that take seconds, not even minutes, which we can do, and then we can be protected from. But look at the power of shaitan, and that power of shaitan is as nothing before man, if man carries out the advice that Sayyidina Rasulullah sallallahu alaihi wasallam has given to mankind. So here I am saying, all these things shaitan. So that third major difference there between shaitan, as I said, the first is the fact that he is invisible. Secondly, the speed of movement. And thirdly, the ability to penetrate the mind and imagination of man. Thus the above quoted ayah informs us very clearly with an excellent example, the example of Adam and Hawa alayhum as-salam, of the immense power of mischief, of fitna on people by shaitan to lead people astray. Men therefore must be ever watchful for the seductions and the temptations of shaitan. The Muslims are extremely fortunate in this matter, for Rasulullah sallallahu alayhi wa sallam has left us with many teachings to protect ourselves from the mischief of the shayateen. For the information of those who may not be aware, the last chapter of our lesson on shaitan's plan for man, which we are going to do still, will deal with these teachings. In other words, the protective statements, how we protect our, and the protective mechanisms which Nabi Kareem sallallahu alayhi wa sallam has given to us. That is what we will do in the last chapter, the chapter that's going to follow the one we are doing now, which will be the closing chapter of our lesson on shaitan's plan for man. O Muslims, shaitan is steadily gaining the upper hand in this world, and he has the active support and participation of the unbelieving peoples of this world, who are the vast majority, who form the vast majority of the peoples of the world. Brothers, we need not tell you. Look around and see. The whole of the Middle East, all those 17 Muslim countries that are in the Middle East are all in the power of the shayateen, of the shayateen incited peoples. The whole of Europe, many large parts of Asia and the United States are controlled by the shayateen, brothers. Here you have already, I've said very earlier, verily, here, let me recite the ayah. Inna ja'alna shayateena awliya'a lil-ladhina la yu'minun. Verily, says Allah subhanahu wa ta'ala, we have made the shayateen friends of those who believe not. Who are these people that are surrounding the Muslim states that are in Yugoslavia, that are in Eastern Europe? What is the idea? All of a sudden, through the rahmah of Allah subhanahu wa ta'ala, those Middle Eastern and those Eastern European Muslim countries that had always been Muslims in the past, that had been usurped and taken over by communism and the communist Marxist philosophy, all of them, the Muslims were oppressed, the ulama were killed, Quran was removed, masajid were turned into inns and wine parlors and gambling halls. You think Allah subhanahu wa ta'ala saw this and kept, that his houses were desecrated? Allah subhanahu wa ta'ala saw. You think Allah subhanahu wa ta'ala will do nothing about it? Allah subhanahu wa ta'ala has all the time. And here it's coming. The whip of Allah subhanahu wa ta'ala is falling on them. And therefore it is causing the non-Muslim people of the world, the awliya ash-shayateen, here it is, all these friends of the devil, they are drawing into one camp, because then they can see the rise of the Muslim peoples spells doom for this world. It spells the end to their power. Because they know, history teaches them, that Muslimin without material resources and without weapons can yet beat the forces of the unbelievers. Over and over, Badr was but one. Over and over, over the centuries, Muslimin have proved to them, the Ottoman Empire proved to them, with weaker weapons they overcame the forces of the unbelievers. So history, they know very, very well, much better than what we know our history. And they know, if the Muslimin arise, if they fill up their mosques again, when they turn to zikrullah, when they turn to ibadah, when they turn to tilawah, when they turn to their salah, Allahu Akbar, the kuffar know so well, it is discussed in the corridors, in the powerful corridors and parliaments of the kuffar, that if this Muslim rises, it is our end. They know this. It is our end. And therefore they are doing everything in their power to create a huge onslaught. Now in their planning, what happened in Darun Nadwa? When was it? Last week we discussed what happened in Darun Nadwa, or the week before. Alright? Before the Battle of Badr. What about the Hijra? We discussed there the plans and schemes of shaitan to mislead the kuffar and mushrikeen, munafiqeen of Makkah. What did he do? Who came into that meeting? Shaitan. In those parliament houses and in those corridors of power of the munafiqeen and mushrikeen and kuffar peoples of the world, who is suggesting to them ways to keep Islam down and to keep the Muslimin down? Who do you think it is? Who is sitting there giving, waswasing them with plans of how to prevent the rise of Islam? how to prevent the revival of Islam. You think if Shaitan could go to the people of Makkah, to the Kuffar, Mushrikeen, Munafiqeen of Makkah, and give them the plan that this is how Muhammadur Rasulullah sallallahu alaihi wasallam must be slain. What a clever scheme. Each one of you must carry the sword and each one of you must strike the body of Muhammadur Rasulullah sallallahu alaihi wasallam. So in this way, blame cannot be laid by the family of Muhammadur Rasulullah sallallahu alaihi wasallam at the door of one tribe. It has to be laid at the door of all the tribes. So we will give them their blood money and the story would, but we will have got rid of him. Nauzubillah. Today, what is a complot? What is the plan today of the unbelievers of the world? How best can we prevent the rise of Islam? We do not want to see another Ottoman Empire. We do not want to see another Khalifa of the Muslimin. Everything they will do to see to it that there is no Khalifa of the Muslimin, because if we Muslimin get together and we come to an understanding and arrangement and we take our most pious and our most God-fearing, Allah-fearing man and we select him and appoint him as our Khalifa, as a Khalifa, and the whole Muslim nations of the whole Muslim world accept him as our Khalifa, you know what will happen? Allahu Akbar. The Kuffar don't stand a chance, brothers. They don't stand, they know this, therefore they will never ever allow the Muslim nations to come together. Divide and rule, divide and rule. There it is happening all over. All the time it is happening, we do not realize. That is by the waswas and the planning of Shaitan. So I make this statement and I say, O Muslimin, we're ending off in the next few minutes. O Muslimin, Shaitan is steadily gaining the upper hand in this world and he has the active support and participation of the unbelieving peoples of the world. Not only is the ugly and hideous habit of the people of Nabi Lut alayhi salatu wasalam, which was sodomy, becoming rampant among them, but they are being drawn like flies towards every kind of evil and sin in which shamelessness and immodesty pervades. You look at the kuffar and mushrikeen. The more they are being sucked in by Shaitan, the more they are being waswased and evil suggestions being made to, and the more they are being guided by Shaitan, the more corrupt and immoral they are becoming. Brothers, they can say what they want to about other nations and other peoples, but diseases like AIDS and diseases of lung and liver and heart, diseases of skin that is amongst them, is unbelievable. We Muslims will never, statistics don't reveal anything to us. What Shaitan is doing to them, the more they are following Shaitan, the more Shaitan is pushing them into immorality, corruption and sin. Alright? So what I am saying is, they are in their own loathsome mess. They are in the pool of immorality, in the pool of corruption. They will sink in that. Not only are many people becoming physically diseased of the kuffar and mushrikeen and munafiqeen, they are becoming mentally and spiritually diseased also. These are statistics that we do not often read about, but amongst them the increase in retarded, mentally retarded and physically disabled people, the millions of children that are killed by them and aborted by them. Every time there's a scan and it is seen that supposedly there's something wrong with the child is aborted, and millions daily this is happening, brothers, amongst them. Such ugly and physically deformed children are being born because they have no lifestyle, they have no creed, they have no discipline, they have nothing. They are totally shameless and free, completely corrupt and immoral. They sleep with whom they want. A man sleeps with whom he wants. A woman sleeps with whom she wants. Totally liberated, free-loving, free-speaking, completely idolatrous, mushrikeen, kafirin they are. Those are the type of people that they are. And the amount of children being born amongst them that are, in this case, as I say, mentally and spiritually diseased, is a shame. Yet they do not realize all of these are portents of the hereafter, the destruction of themselves. So they have to plot and plan against the pure Islam and the pure Muslimin. For a handful of pure Muslimin, yes, 1,000 will overcome a billion. Nay, 100 will overcome a million kuffar and mushrikeen. This the kuffar know. A handful of Muslimin, true Muslimin, Salihin Muslimin, true followers of Quran and Sunnah, can overcome all the impious forces of this world. If we Muslims can only realize this. We have to protect ourselves, we have to safeguard our children, we have to look after the future. Posterity looks to us to do the right thing. Our safety and security lies in total and willing surrender to the authority of Allah subhanahu wa ta'ala, Sayyidina wa Nabiyina Muhammadur Rasulullah sallallahu alayhi wa sallam. Only then will our future be secure. We must abandon the ways of the kuffar and mushrikeen, muslimin, we must. Abandon the ways, leave the ways, discard the ways of the kuffar and mushrikeen, and we must live according to the Quran and Sunnah. Too many of us have opted for their ways and their lifestyles. That is both disastrous and totally destructive. Only Allah subhanahu wa ta'ala and only the chosen messenger of Allah subhanahu wa ta'ala, the final Rasul of Allah subhanahu wa ta'ala, can guide us and help us, and we must totally rely, trust and depend on this belief. That is our life. And may Allah subhanahu wa ta'ala help and guide us, all us Muslimin, inshallah. Amin. Jazakumullah. Wa akhiru da'wana. Anil alhamdulillahi rabbil alameen. Al Kareem. Amma ba'd, fa'udhu billahi minash shaitani rajim. Bismillahir Rahmanir Rahim. Alhamdulillah, all thanks, all praises are due to Allah subhanahu wa ta'ala, our maker Allah, our creator Allah, our sustainer Allah, our Rabb. And the word Rabb means the one who brings us up into this world and sustains us until the day we die. We believe we are completely and totally dependent upon Allah subhanahu wa ta'ala. It is Allah that provides, Allah that nourishes, Allah that sustains, Allah subhanahu wa ta'ala to whom we turn for our every need. And we send darood and salam upon the beloved and final messenger of Allah ta'ala, Sayyidina wa Nabina Muhammadur Rasulullah sallallahu alayhi wa sallam. Our lesson, Shaitan's plan for man. We are now in the second last chapter of our lesson, and this particular chapter deals with and traces the methods and the manners whereby Shaitan misled, deceived, beguiled people, and then of course led them into the three major forms of disbelief. One is hypocrisy, nifaq. Second is kufr, which is disbelief, rejection of Allah subhanahu wa ta'ala in one way or another. And the third form is that of shirk, which means idolatry, the practices of idolatry. These are the three ways into which Shaitan led various people into. We are now studying by example, with examples, how Shaitan employed his various evil skills in order to deceive mankind. We did one chapter last week, and today we commence with a new one, also on the same subject. This chapter is titled The Beguiling and Schismatic Influence of Shaitan on Mankind. The Beguiling Influence and the Schismatic Influence of Shaitan on Mankind. Beguiling influence means how he deceives man and how he deceived man. And secondly, schismatic means how he divided man. Beguile, to deceive. Schismatic, how he divided man. Man was one ummah. The anbiyas of Allah subhanahu wa ta'ala, all of them, more than 100,000 of them, came to mankind with one message: believe in one Allah. And human beings, though we may be of different hues and colors and features and be born in different countries of different mothers and belong to different tribes, basically the human race is one brotherhood. We are all the children of Allah subhanahu wa ta'ala, in spite of other cultural and differences that we may have amongst us. We are all basically one, and Allah subhanahu wa ta'ala says the greatest and the best amongst us is the one who fears Allah the most, the one who is the most pious and devout amongst us. That has always been the law of Allah subhanahu wa ta'ala. How has Shaitan gone about beguiling mankind and creating divisions and schisms amongst mankind? From the very beginning, we proceed now, from the very beginning of human existence on earth, which is dated to about 5 million years. Oh, brothers, the scientists cannot, archaeologists cannot, anthropologists cannot exactly determine how old human existence on earth is. I've read of various time slots given. Huge, major ones running into billions of years, and then running into millions of years, and then last night I read one which says man's existence on this earth is only 6,000 years old. So we do not know. But let us take one of them, one of the figures, which comes close enough, and say that human existence on earth is 5 million years old. Since that time, since the beginning of human existence on earth, Shaitan has sworn to be the enemy of man and to do everything in his power through cunning schemes and crafty plots to deceive and to mislead man from the truth and from the right path. Shaitan set about his task of evil intent with a very definite purpose from the very first day of man's existence on earth, and has never steered away from this course that he set for himself, not even by a single degree. Allah subhanahu wa ta'ala took man, placed him on earth, and set a certain course for mankind, a certain way, a certain path, a sirat for man, from the time of Nabi Adam alayhi salatu wasalam. Man, this is your path, this is your way, this is what you must follow, this is how you must believe. Shaitan set himself a path also, a goal also, and that was to destroy man, to deceive man, to beguile man, all that is, all those synonyms that go with deception, all that was Shaitan set himself. And he announced aloud in the heavens that, Adam, you and your children, I will mislead you on earth. Oh Allah, you have granted me permission, you have granted me a wish. You will understand better if I say, Shaitan asked that one wish be granted. Allah subhanahu wa ta'ala said, I will grant you your wish. Allah subhanahu wa ta'ala, in his hikmah, in Allah's wisdom, which is absolute wisdom, Allah had the authority to do so. Allah subhanahu wa ta'ala was the creator and sustainer of the entire universe. Allah has the right to decide as he wills. And Allah's will decided to grant Shaitan permission and Shaitan's wish, which he desired. For Shaitan had served Allah subhanahu wa ta'ala very well, very obediently, for eons and eons. Again, I use the word eons and eons, meaning for many, many ages, thousands of years, millions of years. Wallahu alam, Allah only knows. But ever since Shaitan was born, created, he was, and lived in obedience to Allah subhanahu wa ta'ala, until Adam was born. Until Adam was created, and then he disobeyed Allah, and he said, oh Allah, I know I have disobeyed you. I know you have now cursed me. But I ask you for one wish. Will you grant me that wish? Allah says, yes, I will grant you the wish. What is your wish? And he says, my wish is to mislead man on earth, to deceive man on earth, to lead man away from you, O Allah, on earth. Shaitan set himself, Shaitan was sent down to earth, and then he set about his purpose. In the kitabs it is written, in every kitab dealing with Shaitan, yes, in the Quran Majid as well, yes, in every revealed book of Allah subhanahu wa ta'ala, this fact has written that Shaitan has never shifted from his course, not even by one degree. The purpose he set himself, he has been busy with that every day since the creation of man. People are fully aware of Shaitan's consistent enmity, but they often become forgetful and unmindful of it, and they fall for his temptations and they slip into his traps. People forget, but Shaitan never forgets his purpose. Allah subhanahu wa ta'ala, throughout time, in every age, in every century, to everyone in mankind, Allah subhanahu wa ta'ala has sent the message of truth. Allah subhanahu wa ta'ala has created the truth within his nature and within his disposition. Yet man forgets, yet man becomes ignorant, yet man becomes unmindful of his purpose, the purpose for which he has been created, in spite of being reminded of it millions of times by Allah subhanahu wa ta'ala. The very nature that surrounds him, his environment, every living thing that exists around him reminds him of the truth of Tawheed. Every one of it reminds him that there is a creator. Everything reminds him that creator and sustainer can only be one. Everything reminds him of La ilaha illallah, that there is a power that is divine, that is totally and absolutely powerful. That is Almighty Allah. So we say, man forgets this. On the day of judgment, brothers, how are we going to stand up and say that we were unmindful and ignorant? How are the kuffar going to answer Allah subhanahu wa ta'ala when they say every blade of grass and every leaf of every tree that you ever laid your eyes upon told you La ilaha illallah, informed you of La ilaha illallah, and yet you did not accept this particular truth by which you were asked, not compelled, by which you were asked, over which you were given an option to live by, that code to live by, that discipline to live by, that teaching, that belief to live by. Everything bespoke of La ilaha illallah. Why did you not accept? What are the kuffar going to answer? What I am saying here, man forgets, Shaitan never forgot his purpose. He never, for one single split second, not one millionth of a second, does Shaitan ever forget his purpose. The purpose to mislead man, to lead man astray. People forget, but Shaitan never forgets. He keeps to his task of deceiving people like the breathing of humans day and night, awake and asleep, never missing a beat, never missing a beat, a single heartbeat. And he has kept to this program of deception and intrigue throughout the ages, with all human cultures and through every human civilization. Subhanallah. Can we say Subhanallah? I don't know if it is appropriate to say Subhanallah. Allah alone knows why this is so. It is Allah's hikmah. But throughout every culture and civilization,
1: over the past few days, we have been discussing a trait or a characteristic which causes great amount of damage, which causes great amount of fights, arguments, problems between friends, family members, and even in the society, and that is anger. However, I have already discussed to some extent that anger is not a thing that you can root it out from your life. Anger is something that will come. There are many things that will anger a person, but what is necessary is to manage and control that anger. Now, different people will speak on this subject in different light, but at the end of the day, every person will have to conclude that anger has to be managed. So Shariat, being the perfect Shariat, Allah Tabaraka wa Ta'ala gave us the perfect deen, the deen in which there is no deficiency, no weakness, nothing of that sort, nothing but perfection all round. Al-Yawma akmaltu lakum deenakum wa atamamtu alaykum ni'mati wa raditu lakum al-Islam deena. So therefore, Nabi alayhi salatu wasalam did not leave out anything which would have been of benefit to us, but that he informed us. And he didn't leave out anything which would have been of harm to us, but that he informed us. So this anger also, Nabi alayhi salatu wasalam, there are many ahadith, some of which we have already discussed. But if you have to go to the ayat of the Quran Sharif, and I'm going to be reading to you a waz or some sections of it, of Hazrat Shah Hakimahud Akhtar Sahib Damat Barakatuhum by Shaykh, which he gave on the same subject. In it, discussing the ayat of the Quran Sharif, وَالْكَاظِمِينَ al-ghayz وَالْعَافِينَ عَنِ النَّاسِ وَاللَّهُ يُحِبُّ الْمُحْسِنِينَ. Allah Tabaraka wa Ta'ala first of all encourages that we should race, we should chase, or we should try and hasten towards forgiveness from him. Allah Tabaraka wa Ta'ala first of all encourages that we should hasten towards forgiveness from him. وَسَارِقُوا إِلَىٰ مَغْفِرَةٍ مِّنْ رَبِّكُمْ وَجَنَّةٍ عَرْضُهَا السَّمَاوَاتُ وَالْأَرْضُ. The jannat, the expanse of which, or just the width of which, is the heavens and the earth. And it has been prepared for the muttaqeen. Again, same thing, prepared for the muttaqeen. Then Allah Tabaraka wa Ta'ala describes some of the qualities, some of the attributes of those who are muttaqeen. The whole Quran Sharif, we have to look, there are so many different places Allah Tabaraka wa Ta'ala gives a description of those who have got taqwa in their lives. It's not what we claim that is important, it is what Allah Tabaraka wa Ta'ala mentions as the sifat and the qualities and attributes. That is important. A person can claim that I've got a lot of piety, I've got a lot of taqwa in my life, but he will be gauging according to his own standards. Every person's standards are different. Our standard will be that how much of namaz we make, how long sajda we make, how long ruku we make, how much of tasbih we make, how much of nafil salat we perform, how much of hajj and umrahs we perform. Then we will say that this person is very pious. Why? Because he makes lots of nafil namaz, makes lots of zikr, tilawat, and every year without fail goes for umrah and hajj. So therefore he is very pious. But is Allah Tabaraka wa Ta'ala considering him to be pious? What are those sifat and what are those attributes that we have to look for in a person so that he may be declared pious? The standard is what Allah Tabaraka wa Ta'ala will set. That is the gauge on which we will measure whether this person has got taqwa or he hasn't got. So one of it is, Allah Tabaraka wa Ta'ala says, وَالْكَازِمِينَ الْغَيْسِ, that these people, besides the other things that are mentioned in the ayat, Allah Tabaraka wa Ta'ala says, عُعِدَّ 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wa Ta'ala has given to him. And if the person is in difficulties, then too he spends. It doesn't mean that only if the person has got plentiful, then he says, now I'm going to give some charity, I will give, make some khidmat of somebody. If the person has got 100 rand and he spends from there 1 rand, and the person has got 1,000 rand, from there he spends his 10 rand, and the person has got 1 million, he spends according to that. The person has got more, he spends according to that. If the person doesn't have any money, he can still share a little bit of the food that he has got, a little bit of something with the poor, needy, he can share. There is no question. And if he doesn't even have that much, he's just got sufficient food for himself, then he can share the knowledge that Allah Ta'ala has given. There are many explanations, but I'm not going to that line. We're discussing anger. So in good times or in bad times, the person is spending. Then wal kazimin al ghayz. So Allah Tabaraka wa Ta'ala in this ayat, wal kazimin al ghayz wal afina anin nas wallahu yuhibbul muhsinin. 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Three things. One is that they swallow their anger. We translate it as swallow their anger, but just now we will discuss what this word kazimin means. Then they forgive. If a person has done anything that has caused him harm, injury, pain, or anger, then the person forgives. That is one of the sifat that Allah Tabaraka wa Ta'ala is mentioning in this ayat. Hamare bando ki khatao ko maaf kar dete. Forgiveness is a very great attribute, great characteristic. And then not only that, but they even do some kind of ihsan. They show some kind of goodness. They show some kind of ihsan upon that person who has caused him harm. That means after forgiving also, then they give him something to make him happy. Now what kind of a person that would be? And that was the sifat of Nabi alayhi salatu wasalam. And not only him, of the Sahaba ikram radiallahu anhu majma'een. And even the Imam who were mujtahids, Imam Abu Hanifa rahmatullahi alayhi. One time he sent a person a great gift. So that person was surprised that he swears and curses and talks ill of Imam Abu Hanifa rahmatullah alayhi, and why did he send him a gift? So he said that gift he has sent because this person is doing great ihsan on him. By him talking ill and by him making ghibat and by him swearing and cursing, he said he's giving me nekis and blessings. So therefore I want to give him in return also some neki and blessings. One time a person, he was swearing him, cursing him. All Allah wala's, Allah Ta'ala has some kind of enemies for them also, just so that they may keep their balance. Of course, the Anbiya alayhi salatu wasalam were protected. They were masoom. They were sinless. But yet they too had enemies. Now for them it was rafa darajat. For the pious and righteous, it is elevation of the status and position in the rank. Allah Ta'ala gives them elevation by their sabr that they make on the opposition and criticism and mockery of people. So Imam Abu Hanifa rahmatullah alayh, this person, he kept on cursing, he went on and on and on until he came to his house. So when he came to his house, this person was still behind him talking all nonsense about him. So he turned round on the steps and he said, if you've got anything more to say, say it, because I now want to enter my house. That's all. That was the control and the management of the anger. Obviously the person will be angered when a person is behaving in that manner. But he came up to the stairs and then said, then now if you got anything more to say, say it, because now I have to enter the house. One time a person said that you are harami. Now what a kind of swear word that is, to call somebody an illegitimate person. To say you are an illegitimate child. You were born when your parents were not in wedlock. It's a swear word. And this person really tried to anger Imam Abu Hanifa rahmatullah alayhi. He thought there couldn't have been anything worse he could have said to him. Imam Abu Hanifa rahmatullah alayhi. He said, hold on. And he told him that the witnesses of the marriage of my mother to my father are still present. And he told him, of course, yes, he told him, he said that his elderly mother, Imam Abu Hanifa rahmatullah, his elderly mother, besides that other incident where he just said the witnesses are still present.

consent to the marriage. Now his old mother, he turned round just to go inside the room. This person collapsed dead. Allah Ta'ala's azab came on him, he died same time. So people said the sabr of Imam Hanifa rahmatullah alayhi killed this person. We don't have to take intiqam, we don't have to take grudge. Allah Tabaraka wa Ta'ala takes it on behalf of his pious and righteous servants. His sabr that he made on that, Allah Tabaraka wa Ta'ala took the intiqam. They have that heart for forgiveness, that's all. So therefore this, they don't only forgive, but they even do ihsan on the person. They even do ihsan. Says Allah Tabaraka wa Ta'ala ne insaan ki ek khatarnak bimari ka ilaj in ayat mein bayan farmaya, wal kazimin al ghayz. 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Al kazimin ke maana hai alladheena yakzimoon al ghayz. 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So what it really means is those people who suppress their anger, that is what it means. Who are those people that are muttaqeen? Who are those people that have got the sifat of ihsan? He said they are the people who suppress their anger. That anger will come. Ghussa ka aana bura nahi hai. Anger coming, that's not objectionable. It will come. Lekin beja istiamal karna bura hai. Agar ghussa ka maadda hi bura hota to Quran mein al-kazimin al-ghayz ke bajaye al-adimin al-ghayz nazil hota. If it was that anger must not come at all, then Allah Ta'ala would not have revealed al-kazimin al-ghayz, meaning suppressing their anger. Allah Ta'ala would have used the word adimin, that means they annihilated completely, there's no anger at all. In that human being, no anger must come at all. Now how difficult that would have been if Allah Ta'ala had ordered us that there must be no anger at all. So Allah Ta'ala didn't say that. We are human beings, there are lots of things that will anger us, but to suppress that anger, that is the sifat of a muttaqi. Ghussa rahe to Allah Ta'ala ne rakha hai, lekin ghusse ke mauke par uska istemal kare. You just use it at the time of jihad, use it wherever it's really necessary, but do not use it without any justification, or do not use it incorrectly. Maslan jihad ho raha hai, ab khuda ke dushmano ke khilaf ghusse ko istemal karo. In the jihad, use that anger, or use it against one's nafs, use it against shaitan, as I have been discussing over the past few days. That these same words which we use against somebody, booting him and shooting him and killing him and kicking him and doing all kinds of things, so use it against nafs and shaitan. Why don't we get angry over our nafs and shaitan? When our nafs is desirous of evil, or when shaitan is encouraging us to go to the wrong places and we are tempted to go, at that time why don't we use this anger against shaitan and say that I'm not your banda, I'm not your servant, I'm not your slave. I don't want to go into the fire of Jahannam. I don't want to please my Creator, displease my Creator. I want to please my Creator. I don't want to displease Him. For if I'm going to displease Him, then my life is in His control, the ground on which I walk in His control, the wealth in His control, my sight, hearing, speech in His control. Allah Tabaraka wa Ta'ala, if He has to unleash His azab, then what's going to happen? Mana maasiyat mein mujrimana thodi lazzat hai, magar us palne wale se ye kaisi baghawat hai. How many times you have heard that in my bayan? Poetry of Hazrat Murshidi, Damat Barakatuh. Mana maasiyat mein mujrimana thodi lazzat hai. We accept, indeed, there is some kind of pleasure in disobedience. There is some kind of pleasure in masfiyat, in sin. The person has stolen some property, is using it. There is some kind of pleasure in its usage. The person is committing adultery, fornication. There is some kind of nafsani pleasure that he enjoys. The person is committing some other kind of crime. He seems to experience some kind of pleasure.
I'm talking about the Muslim now.

0: The non-Muslim, there is everything pleasure for them because they're Jannat. He said, Mana Masviyat me mujre mana thodi lazzat me. What kind of pleasure is that? It is stolen pleasure. It's like the criminal's pleasure. There is no real happiness. If the person has got Iman, that Iman itself will destroy that pleasure. The person will feel, what happens if my death comes in this state? What if Allah Tabaraka wa Ta'ala's azab comes in this state? But even if there is a little while of pleasure, magar us palne wale se ye kaisi baghawat hai? What kind of rebellion is this against the very one who has created us? The one who is nourishing us, the one who is sustaining us. Is that not rebellion against him? What would we think of a person who has been blessed with everything, the parents are giving him everything, and the child is rebellious? Finish. Rejecting even that they are his parents. So then will those parents want to continue with those gifts and bounties? But look at Allah Ta'ala, in spite of all our sins, He's still giving us so much, so much. We'll stop here for today. The time is expired, 1 minute left. So we make dua, Allah Tabaraka wa Ta'ala give us total control and management of this anger. And instead of giving vent to it on friends and family members and everyone else, we give vent to anger on our nafs and shaitan. Allah Ta'ala must give us the himmat, courage to suppress this anger. We'll discuss insha'Allah on Monday. Wal qazimin al-ghais. ربنا تقبل منا إنك أنت السميع العليم وتب علينا إنك أنت التواب الرحيم وصلى الله تعالى على خير خلقه سيدنا ونبينا وشفيعنا ومولانا محمد وآله وصحبه أجمعين برحمتك يا أرحم
1: 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families, in our society, and all around us, even amongst nations, of fights, wars, arguments, quarrels, disputes. But if we have to take it at the lowest level, beginning from our own homes, then we find that even our homes are no more peaceful places to live in. I'm talking about the general condition of our society. And those people who are dealing with cases of marital disputes every day of their lives, and dealing with other kinds of problems between family members and between friends and between merchants and their clients, then we know that we have reached a level which is, or which has got nothing to do, or does not come anywhere close to the teachings of Islam and Sharia. We are very far away from that character which Nabi alayhi salatu wasalam possessed, and Nabi alayhi salatu wasalam desired that his ummah also possess. All the effort that he made amongst the sahaba ikram ridwanullah alayhim ajma'in, and each and every one of them, they absorbed, they imbibed within themselves, and they became models for the societies that they went to wherever in the world. Now all that we have forgotten. The whole purpose of life seems to be revolving around nothing but wealth, property, gold, silver, position, name, fame. That seems to be our life. Whereas we were not born for that. We were not created for that. Allah Tabaraka wa Ta'ala will give us name too, will give us fame too, will give us wealth too, will give us everything. If He is pleased with us, He will give us everything. And He will give it to us with His pleasure. So that which we are searching for, we will get it again if we have to be pleasing Allah Tabaraka wa Ta'ala. And if we don't get it in this world, then Allah Ta'ala will definitely give it to us in the hereafter. When it comes to material things, if a person does not get it in this world, but he is pleasing Allah Ta'ala, then Allah Ta'ala will give it to him in the hereafter. But in this world, He will give him sukoon in his heart. He will give him peace of mind. He will give him happiness. He will give him tranquility and serenity and joy and comfort and satisfaction in his heart. So looking at the situation, Hazrat Khaja Sahib Rahmatullah Alayhi, many, many years ago, he wrote this poetry or composed it, just sections of which I want to read to you. I have read to you something else of Hazrat Khaja Sahib. Ae nai roshni tera muh ho kala, andar se andhera hai bahar ujala. Ae nai roshni tera muh ho kala, oh you modern day civilization, may your heart be, may your face be blackened. Andar se andhera hai bahar ujala. Inside there is nothing but darkness. Inside there is nothing but zulmat. Inside there is nothing but greed, malice, pride, anger, filthy passions and desires. That's all that there is inside. Outside, yes, there's a lot of shine, a lot of glitter, a lot of glamour, a lot of high-rise buildings, and lots of signs of progress. And there's nothing wrong with making progress also in the material world. Allah Tabaraka wa Ta'ala has created the whole world for us. But it must be subject to our progress, our spiritual progress. Our spiritual progress is more important. If the heart is in a good condition, then everything else also will be for our benefit. But if the heart is not in a good condition, we will have everything of the outside world. But inside the heart, there will be nothing but restlessness, fear, fright. And we can see that that is what we are going through. So, Hazrat Khaja Sahib Rahmatullah Alayhi says, جو اب حال دنیا ہے نا گفتنی ہے جو اب رنگ عالم ہے نا دیدنی ہے جو اب حال دنیا ہے نا گفتنی ہے جو اب رنگ عالم ہے نا دیدنی ہے. He says, if you have to look at the condition of the world today, it is na guftani. We just can't even speak about it. To what level we have reduced ourselves. Man, which was a paragon of Allah Ta'ala's creation. Man whom Allah Tabaraka wa Ta'ala chose out of all His creation to give aqal, intelligence, willpower, and to send the Rasools and messengers for His guidance. And then of all the Nabis, Rasul-e-Pak Sallallahu Alaihi Wasallam to receive the Holy Quran Sharif. And then to promise them again Jannat in the Akhirat and Marifat and Yaqeen in this world. There's so many things Allah Ta'ala chose man for. And to what level he has reduced himself. If we have to look at the akhlaq and the character and the morals of the people that are living in our times, then he says that it is something you just can't even talk about. It's gone so bad that you can't even talk about. Now he was talking about his time 50 years ago. Imagine what a change since then. So he says, "Jo ab haal-e dunya hai na guftani hai, jo ab rang-e alam hai na didani hai." It's not even possible to look at what is happening around. It's not even possible to look. Those people whom Allah Ta'ala has blessed with hearts, they can see the zulmat and the darkness. Hazrat Maulana Fakhruddin Rahmatullah Alayh, a very great wali of Allah Tabaraka wa Ta'ala, he was a Hakim also. So he was talking about his days in Surat. He says that some years ago, after Asar, between Asar and Maghrib, he said we have to look at the skies and you have to look at the atmosphere around you. Then it seemed as if there was Noor that was raining. So there was so much of Noor. He says, but since all the cinemas and everything else became in vogue and the Muslims started frequenting all these haram places, he says, now when we look around, we find nothing but darkness. one Ahle Dil went into some person's house and he looked at the walls of the house and he said that I can see the darkness on these walls. The darkness of what? The darkness of sins. And he says it's as if some fire has burnt this wall and it has gone black. And he mentioned that to the friend that had accompanied him. He says, this is what I see in this house. And afterwards a little bit of investigation proved what was happening in that house. So how is it that they can sense it? How is it that they can see these things? Now imagine if they have to come into our homes in which we have seen so much of filth on the television screen and where that television has been on the whole night and where so much of zina has taken place on that screen and so much of drinking and so much of gambling and so much of adultery, fornication and so much of violence and sexually explicit scenes. Now all that filth that came in there, now what kind of darkness must be in those homes? Then we say there's fights, there's arguments, there's quarrels, there's disputes. For some, for a small percentage of people, it could be a test from Allah tabaraka wa ta'ala. For just a small percentage, very minor, very small percentage of people will say that it's a test, that Allah ta'ala tests sometimes the wife is not compatible, sometimes the husband is not compatible, sometimes the children are giving problems. So a small percentage that can be there. But the majority of us, if we have to look at our lives, it is what we are doing. It's a reflection of ourselves. Whenever we are going to be disobedient to Allah tabaraka wa ta'ala, we'll find disobedience in our parents. The parents will find the children have become disobedient. The wife will find that the husband has become a bully, has become a pain in the neck, or he's causing a great amount of problem for her. Or it'll be the other way around, that the husband will find that the wife is not compatible, she is giving him all kinds of problems. One Allah wala, he said that the moment I found some disobedience in my life, I found the effect of that even on my horse. That horse which I ride comfortably, but after some slight disobedience of Allah ta'ala, and I find that horse also does not want to give me the comfortable ride that it used to always give. It becomes disobedient. So even if the animal can take effect from our disobedience, then what about human beings who we are living with?

0: 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The family members also, suddenly we find that there is a kind of a tug of war, there is a kind of a pull, there is a kind of tension. نگاہِ اقربا بدلی، مزاجِ دوستاں بدلا. Those who are friends also, suddenly we say the friendship has ended. Why it has ended? Because of the disobedience of Allah تبارک و تعالی. نظر ان کی کیا بدلی کہ کل سارا جہاں بدلا. The moment we are going to be disobedient to Allah تبارک و تعالی, we will find everybody turning away from us. No one will remain as our friends. We are all complaining that these days everybody is our enemy. So why is everyone our enemy? Why is it that they are not our friends anymore? Because we have been disobedient to Allah and His Rasul sallallahu alaihi wasallam. We have made nafs and shaitan our friends, and we have distanced ourselves from Allah and His Rasul sallallahu alaihi wasallam. So Allah tabaraka wa ta'ala put the hatred into the hearts of others for us. Again, there too, with a small percentage, it is some kind of test and trial. But the majority, it is nothing but azab of Allah tabaraka wa ta'ala.
1: بظاہر بنی ہے بباطن ٹھنی ہے، بلب دوستی ہے بدل دشمنی ہے. بظاہر بنی ہے بباطن ٹھنی ہے، بلب دوستی ہے بدل دشمنی ہے. زباں پر سنا قلب میں بدزنی ہے، پسے پشت غیبت ہے تانا زنی ہے.